0: doing Mondays right here at Triple M, home of the good times and the greatest hits. Hello, Trent. What's going on, bud?
1: Hey, I just wanted to thank you. You've been on fire with the music.
0: Yeah.
1: It's been a ripper.
0: Oh, my pleasure. My pleasure, mate. It's only going to get better as well. Kenny Loggins, Danger Zone, playing right now. And Queen, We Will Rock You. Coming up in the next few minutes, the Chumbawamba and much, much more. It's all happening at Triple M.

0: Coming up at Triple M, we are going to go all the way back to 1997. Who remembers a little movie called Dante's Peak?
1: What is it? You got two dead squirrels, Mom.
2: That's what this fuss was all about.
3: Don't touch them. Must be some sort of squirrel epidemic. You're dropping like that all over the map.
0: Squirrel epidemic. Movie featured Pierce Brosnan and what's her name? Sarah Connor from the Terminator movies. Linda Hamilton, that's her. It wasn't a bad movie. It was just a bit of a random movie. Anyway, from the same era, that was on your cinema screens. This was on your radios. Chumbawamba Thumpin'. We'll get to it in minutes. And Roxette also on the way. Good times. Greatest hits. What we're all about. Triple M.
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9: Tell the boss you're knock, knock, knocking off 7 hours early. 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

0: it's the CK and Kate Brekkie show. We're back tomorrow at 6 o'clock. And even though Kate didn't make the top 50 most influential in Townsville...
1: Hashtag gutted.
0: No, there's always next year. We'll be back tomorrow morning, $520 with our new secret sounds.
1: Plus, the pressure test is going to be back. Your chance to win $1,000.

0: Morning Thing. Aloe Baker with you for Triple M. But if you're dreaming of the future, in particular maybe a concert with Bryan Adams and Natalie Imbruglia, just, I want to see if there's still tickets available. He's doing a stack of gigs right around Australia. Hey, Google, are there still tickets available to the Bryan Adams gigs in, what is it, February, March next year?
1: Yes, tickets are still available for several dates on Bryan Adams' 2027 Australian tour through the Frontier Touring official schedule and Ticketek.
0: We'll get to him up next when you're gone. In excess. It's all coming up, Triple M. Dream.
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0: time of the good times and the greatest hits. It's Triple M. We are not too far away from pressing play on Sher. You know, she had this long-standing kind of feud thing with David Letterman back in the 90s before eventually caving and going on his show.
1: I know you didn't want to come on here for the longest time, so why finally, after nearly 4.5 years, did you decide to come on?
2: I don't know, because I thought that I would never want to do this show with you.
1: Now, why? Now, let's explore this a little. Why? Because you thought I was...
2: An ass.
0: Nothing like being honest. I guess Sher's pretty good at that. We'll get to her soon, along with Phil Collins. Two Hearts, it's all coming up at Triple M.
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16: Morning, it's Maddie Larson here with your local headlines. A major milestone for our state flying squad, deployed over 200 times to crime hotspots since Jan 2025. That includes 30 to Cairns and Townsville each, the equal highest in the state. Police Minister Dan Purdy says thousands have been charged as a result.
17: Since the establishment of that squad of detectives, they have arrested almost 3,000 offenders on over 9,000 charges, over 1,500 of which are juveniles.
16: Meantime, more than half of Queensland prisoners are back behind bars within 2 years of being released. New figures show the return to custody rate is above the government's target as the state's prison system faces ongoing overcrowding. Cell capacity reached more than 136% last financial year, well above the government's target of 90 to 95%. And One Nation leader Pauline Hanson is preferred PM in Queensland.
18: Triple M National News.
19: Good morning, I'm Matthew Layton. Another interest rate rise is looming as households already battle higher prices and falling property values. The Reserve Bank begins its two-day meeting today, with markets heavily tipping a hike tomorrow. Finance Minister Katie Gallagher has told the ABC the government is focused on permanent cost of living relief through tax cuts, Medicare and cheaper medicines.
20: As a way of not adding to the inflation challenge, but recognising that, you know, household budgets are under strain.
19: A 14-year-old girl is among three people killed in a three-vehicle crash in Victoria's northwest, with police confirming a 17-year-old learner was driving one of the cars. The US has lifted the threat level at an English airbase after an alleged terror plot was foiled. And that lost hour of sleep from daylight saving may not be as bad as feared. Researchers in Melbourne reviewed 157 studies worldwide, finding clock changes weren't consistently linked to serious declines in mental health, despite some people feeling briefly tired.
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19: Phoenix Crossland will front the NRL judiciary over the hip drop tackle that left Nathan Cleary with a compound ankle fracture. The Newcastle hooker was sent off in the prelim final win and will miss Sunday's grand final against the Roosters. His suspension will now be decided by the judiciary. And Cricket Australia is looking for a new boss after Chair Mike Baird suddenly quit. The former state premier lost the backing of Cricket New South Wales following the move to allow private investment in Big Bash clubs. David Boone will take over as interim chair.
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23: Today in Townsville, mostly fine with a top of 29, down to 16 tonight, and tomorrow fine with a high of 28. 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

0: Hey, it's the CK and Kate Brekkie Show. We're back tomorrow at 6 o'clock. And even though Kate didn't make the top 50 most influential in Townsville...
1: Hashtag gutted.
0: There's always next year. We'll be back tomorrow morning, $520 with our new secret sounds.
1: Plus, the pressure test is going to be back. Your chance to win $1,000.

0: Trudy has called through the Triple M hotline, 133353. You want to hear a bit of John Pass and Elmo's Fire. I'm going to play that for you next, okay?
1: Awesome. Thank you so, so much. I really, really appreciate it. I love you guys and, best station ever.
0: I don't know what it is, Trudy, but I'm just getting this overwhelming kind of sense that you're really enjoying the music today.
1: Yeah. Hell yes. It's, a lot of times it takes you right back to... your misspent youth, I guess.
0: Yeah, I hear. Well, we're going to press play on your song up next after Birds of Tokyo. It's Triple M.

growing up in the 80s was unbeatable. We know, because we were all there. It's another with all the 80s feels. Townsville's 102.

0: not too far away from more of the good times and the greatest hits here at Triple M, including one of the greatest songs ever written. Welcome to the Hotel California. Glenn Frey of the Eagles admits that being in a band is awesome, but he also liked the solo career aspect of his life, too.
1: I kind of look at bands like, it's like when doctors get out of college or lawyers get out of college, they always join a law firm or a doctor's, you know, and bands are the same way, I think, for men in their 20s. Mm-hmm. You know, you kind of band together, you're not so sure of yourself, and, you know, now that we're a little older, it seems like a logical progression to sort of set up my own practice.
0: Well, let's go back to the days before they set up their own practice when they were still doing the band thing. Next, and Ace of Base. Coming up, Triple M.
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0: Amelia has called through the Triple M hotline, 133353. Loving the music today, I hear.
1: We're doing a little dance party whilst we're working away.
0: Oh, I got another one for you if you're dancing. Bit of girl power, Diana King. Don't worry, fellas, I got a dancing one for you too. Limp Bizkit. Like, not the sort of same sort of. Not really a dance song. You know what I mean. It's coming up. 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Centerfold. It's all coming up, Triple M.
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1: I just can't believe it's that time of the day already. Where I sprint down to the shops over the news, sport and weather and order something to eat. And then when we meet back here, it'll be more of the good times and the greatest hits like Bon Jovi, Elton, and hopefully something really yummy, because what are you having for lunch, actually? I need inspiration. I've got no clue what I'm going to get today. Good times, greatest hits coming up at Triple M.
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0: Almost 3,000 people have been arrested by the state flying squad since January last year. The rapid response team hitting a milestone 200 deployments, including 30 in Cairns and Townsville, with more than 9,000 charges handed out statewide. Police Minister Dan Purdy says it's just part of the larger picture of tackling crime in Queensland.
3: We know there's more work to do. We're going to continue to do that, and expanding off the back of the success of Adult Crime, Adult Time, you'll know the committee is currently investigating our breach of bail, go to jail laws, because we know enough is enough.
0: Queensland appears to be the biggest supporter of One Nation. According to the latest news poll, primary support for the party soared to 36% in the Sunshine State, higher than New South Wales, SA, WA and Victoria, while Queensland Senator Pauline Hanson is the preferred PM. And more than half of Queensland prisoners are back behind bars within 2 years of being released.
5: Triple M National News.
13: Hello there, I'm Matthew Layton. First home buyers could be among the hardest hit if interest rates keep climbing. Economists warn the Reserve Bank could hike up to 3 times over the next 6 months, with new homeowners already tipping 42% of their income into mortgage repayments. There's a $6 billion improvement coming for the federal budget. Finance Minister Katie Gallagher has told the ABC the deficit is now half what the government inherited in 2022, pointing to savings and lower debt.
21: We've been very mindful of the role that we play across the economy, but this is not, you know, the challenges that we're having now in relation to inflation are not caused by government spending.
13: And the end of card surcharges could come with a sting, with some businesses expected to lift prices instead. Across Australia from Thursday, retailers can't slug customers extra for paying by card, although experts say cash discounts could become more common.
23: Agriculture partners with growers to deliver performance through seeders, air carts and sprayers. 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
5: Sport.
13: Sam Walker says his ankle has come through the Roosters' big win in good shape. The star halfback made his comeback against the Dolphins on Friday night, less than a month after surgery, helping the Chooks into the grand final.
24: If you can't get yourself up for a prelim, it's, there's no point, I guess, in playing. So once I got out there and I was confident in the ankle and, like I said, the adrenaline and everything took over and I felt fine.
13: And Mike Baird is stepping down as Cricket Australia chairman after losing New South Wales support over plans to privatise Big Bash franchises.
22: 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Twin City Hotel. It's bigger than you imagine.
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0: Mostly fine for the rest of today in Townsville. Tonight down to 16 and tomorrow fine with a high of 29. 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

0: Doing the Monday thing here at Triple M. It's Allo Baker. Home of the good times and the greatest hits, and also important life lessons from Pink.
1: You're so tough. Nothing bothers you. That's absolutely not true. I'm tough because everything bothers me.
0: We're going to hear from her up next after Bon Jovi at Triple M.

0: Across the afternoon, it's Allo Baker with you for Triple M. And if you're a fan of Coolio, today marks exactly 4 years since he passed away on the 28th of September 2022.
1: The Grammy Award-winning US rapper Coolio has died in Los Angeles. The legendary entertainer, whose real name is artist Leon Ivey Jr., was 59 years old. Coolio was an up-and-comer in the late 1980s who rocketed to fame with Gangsta's Paradise.
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0: Hey, it's the CK and Kate Brecky Show. We're back tomorrow at 6 o'clock. And even though Kate didn't make the top 50 most influential in Townsville...
1: Hashtag gutted.
0: No, there's always next year. We'll be back tomorrow morning, $520 with our new secret sounds.
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0: I've broken the rules here at Triple M. And if the boss finds out, I'm going to be in trouble. I'm running a smidge late to the news. So we're going to try and squeeze as much songs in as we can before the new sport and weather does come your way shortly. MJ to come. Richard Marx. And that is all coming up in the next few minutes. Oh, that is time. That is time.
1: Yeah, that sucks. Bam. Failed miserably, guys.
0: I'm sorry, I put too much pressure on you, Crystal.
1: You do, you buggers. It's not about winning, it's about filling a gap for you guys on the morning show.
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0: We are all about the good times and the greatest hits here at Triple M. Allo Baker with you this afternoon, and we're going to go back in time to the year 1983, which was the same year this song dropped. I've gone down a full rabbit hole because I discovered 1983 was also the year that a couple walking along the beach somewhere in Queensland found a message in a bottle, which was signed by a crew member of the SS Iwata back in 1910, which was a Scottish naval steamship. It had been at sea for 73 years, this letter. Unbelievable. Anyway, as I said, I went down a rabbit hole. Turns out a lot of messages in bottles have been found on Australian beaches over the years, especially from, you know, World War One and Two naval ships. That's a lot to say. I'm going to press play on Spando Belay up next, but as I said, I went down the rabbit hole. Brian Adams also coming up. Triple M,
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17: Afternoon, it's Maddie Larson with your local headlines. Almost 3,000 people have been arrested by the state flying squad since January last year. More than 1,500 of those youth offenders. Police Minister Dan Purdy says the rapid response team has been deployed to a milestone 200 crime hotspots, including 30 in Cairns and Townsville.
18: Who travel the state targeting those offenders causing the most harm across Queensland and supporting our frontline police. From Cairns down to Currumbin, these results just show what you can do when you back our police and you give them the tougher laws and the resources they need to do their job.
17: Victoria is set to adopt Queensland-style knife search powers regardless of who wins November's state election. Labor has joined the coalition in backing Jack's Law, which would give police powers to randomly scan people in public with handheld metal detectors. Jack's Law has seen Queensland police seizing more than 1,400 weapons since July last year. And Queensland now has more than 1.1 million registered guns, with almost 18,000 added so far this year.
16: Triple M National News.
0: Hello there, I'm Matthew Layton. A surprise lift in super and investor income has helped improve the federal budget by $6 billion. Treasurer Jim Chalmers says receipts were $4.6 billion higher than expected, while government payments were $1.4 billion lower.
19: I want to be really clear that the improvement in receipts is not from commodities. In fact, mining profits came in lower than was anticipated. It's also not from wage earners.
0: A whale carcass has washed ashore at City Beach in Perth, bringing several sharks dangerously close to swimmers. Two white sharks up to 5 metres long have been spotted just 10 metres offshore. Authorities are urging people to take extra care and follow any beach closures. Health authorities are contact tracing after a measles patient spent more than 24 hours inside a South Australian hospital emergency department. And five men have been arrested over suspected explosives and terrorism offences near an English airbase used by the US military for strikes on Iran.
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0: Phoenix Crosland's grand final hopes are now in the hands of the NRL judiciary. The Newcastle hooker was referred directly for the hip drop tackle, which broke Nathan Cleary's leg. The Knights somehow rallied from 8 points down with a man missing to beat Penrith in the prelim. And Mike Baird has quit as Cricket Australia chair following a split over Big Bash privatisation. Cricket New South Wales withdrew its support for the former state premier after private investment in clubs was given the green light. David Boone steps in as interim chair.
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17: Mostly fine for the rest of today in Townsville. Tonight down to 16 and tomorrow fine with a high of 29. 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

0: It's the CK and Kate Brekkie Show. We're back tomorrow at 6 o'clock. And even though Kate didn't make the top 50 most influential in Townsville...
1: Hashtag gutted.
0: There's always next year. We'll be back tomorrow morning, $520 with our new secret sounds.
1: Plus, the pressure test is going to be back. Your chance to win $1,000.

0: Home of the good times and the greatest hits. It's Hello Baker with you, but not for much longer here at Triple M. Lou and Charge are moments away from taking over. They had a little social event as a team and the rest of them smoke bombed except for Charge. He wasn't too happy about it.
1: And can I just be honest with all you cowards? That hasn't happened again. And I'm fuming about that, actually, come to think of it.
2: And it's your fault.
1: Oh, that's it's on me.
3: Yeah,
1: okay. Sorry for being a purebred legend.
3: I hate who you are.
0: They'll be back real soon. Before they do take over, Phil Collins. I might even squeeze some chili peppers in there for you. Coming up at Triple M.
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We know, because we were all there. 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

0: Robbie Williams and Kylie Minogue. How about Kylie's performance at the AFL Grand Final over the weekend? Good on you, Kyle. Still got it. Alo Baker with you for Triple M. I am done. Of course, we'll be back again tomorrow with your Double Shot Tuesday here at Triple M. And Lou in charge, they are taking over next.
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9: The state flying squad has clocked more than 200 deployments to crime hotspots since Jan 2025. The major milestone includes 30 visits to Cairns and Townsville. Police Minister Dan Purdy says thousands have been charged as a result.
10: Since the establishment of that squad of detectives, they have arrested almost 3,000 offenders on over 9,000 charges, over 1,500 of which are juveniles.
9: More than half of Queensland prisoners are returning to custody within 2 years. New figures show the return to custody rate is 51%, while cell capacity reached 136% last financial year. The Department of Corrections says rising prisoner numbers are putting pressure on staffing, infrastructure and rehab programs. And over the next 6 days, the Olympic emblems will be unveiled piece by piece across regional Queensland, starting in Cairns tomorrow and finishing up in Brisbane.
19: Triple M National News.
20: Hello, I'm Polly Bayfield. The federal budget deficit has come in $6 billion lower than initially forecast back in May. Treasurer Jim Chalmers says it's down to things like higher super and investor income.
21: The bottom line is better than we inherited and better than it was forecast to be in May. It is now around half the deficit for the year just finished compared to when we came to office.
20: He has warned, though, there'll be difficult months ahead with interest rates expected to rise. Elsewhere, a teenage girl taken to hospital overnight after a crash between two cars and a truck in Victoria has died. Two people died at the scene while two others are still in hospital. In the UK, five men suspected of planning a terrorist attack near an RAF base in England are in custody. It's being used by the US in its war against Iran. And multiple sharks have been spotted with warnings in place at Perth's City Beach after the body of a whale washed up. People are being urged to take care.
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20: Phoenix Crosland's grand final hopes are now in the hands of the NRL judiciary. The Newcastle hooker was referred directly for the hip drop tackle which broke Nathan Cleary's leg. The Knights came back from 8 points down with a man missing to beat Penrith in the prelim. And Mike Baird has quit as Cricket Australia chair as the Big Bash sell-off fallout continues. Cricket New South Wales withdrew its support for the former state premier after private investment in clubs was given the green light. David Boom is now stepping in as interim chair.
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24: Mostly fine for the rest of today in Townsville. Tonight down to 16 and tomorrow fine with a high of 29. And your music sorted with a curated playlist for every mood. 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
1: Oh, it's good to be here on a
2: Monday.
1: But, what do we call it?
2: What? No Undy Monday.
1: Yeah. I was about to say Mad Monday.
0: Mad Monday.
1: We're not a bloody NRL team or an AFL team. Thank you. You know, you got your Nathan Hindmarsh, JB's, your Billy Brownless.
2: JB, your Billy Brownless. Yeah, I get it.
1: You know? Hey, I've been a little mug thief, haven't I?
2: You're a meef.
1: Yeah, I've been a little mug thief. I'm going to tell you all about it.
2: It's crazy.
1: Mm.
2: You're a weapon, Delvin.
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1: Hello.
2: No, how are you?
1: I'm really good, thanks, mate.
2: So, Lulu, name the things you've got in your right hand right now.
1: Pink mug with a pure peppermint tea and a ring on my finger.
2: Yeah, okay. Different mug, wasn't it, from yesterday? What mug did you have yesterday?
1: A Winnie the Pooh mug.
2: Right. A Winnie the Pooh mug. We all commented on it. We thought it was pretty cool, didn't we, LP?
0: We thought it was so cool.
2: Where'd you get that at, Winnie the Pooh mug?
1: From the kitchen.
2: Right.
1: And it was in the communal area.
2: Hmm.
1: What have you, why?
2: You did say what, so, what didn't you? What? Didn't you say, though, you said, this looks like it's going to be a personal mug. This mug looks too good to be true. Like it's a personal, someone's mug.
1: Well, all the mugs in the communal mug cupboard are this kind of, you know, plain, not very exciting, not very lively.
2: Yeah.
1: I saw this Winnie the Pooh one.
2: Yeah.
1: And he's got a little head that pops out and I was like, this is cool. Yep. And I was, and then I was like, well, I'm going to take that.
2: Mm. And then we had someone come in here and say basically, oh yeah, I think that is someone's mug. I think that's someone's, but that must have been mixed up off the desk, something like that. And what was your response?
1: I think I was like, well, it's my mug now.
2: I believe so. Wasn't it, LP? It was something along the lines of, well, that don't matter to me, I'm going to chuck this mug. And you said, I'm going to chuck this mug. Hey, you said, hey, guess where this is going? Mummy's drawer. Mummy owned this now.
1: No, in my defense, Cody suggested that I rinse it each day and keep it at my desk.
2: Mm.
1: Because
2: and you said, bugger that, it's gone in my drawer so they can never take it off me again. You said, Dallin, these were your words, Mummy don't play no shit.
1: You're acting like a gator from the other guys.
2: That's right.
1: I really liked it.
2: Yeah, so you thought, well, bugger it, I like it, I'm going to keep it. Even though it was very, very suspicious, and we had come to a consensus in here that that's probably someone else's mug. We think maybe it should go back to where so they can find
1: it. Don't put it in the drawer, you know?
2: Mm.
1: It's you. And like I.
2: Well, this is the thing.
1: My tea doesn't taste the same.
2: Well, Dalt, now you're victim blaming.
1: I wish I'd had my Winnie the Pooh back.
2: Yeah, you do. Well, this is the interesting thing. Dalton, people quite often clean up, you know, the desks, and if there's a dirty mug on a desk, they'll take it and it'll go in the dishwasher and up there, but it's someone else's. I think you were confronted, weren't you? You were confronted about the mug, weren't you?
1: Yes.
2: What happened?
1: Well, the person who owned the mug told me that their friend had got it for them from Queenstown.
2: Right.
1: At the kitchen in front of the couple.
2: And what was your response?
1: I gave the mug back.
2: Straight away?
1: Yeah.
2: So none of that tough talk about bottom drawer sort of stuff.
1: I was pretty rattled by the mug scenario.
2: Well, you know what's great? Is it up next? We'll make you wait. Well, we've got audio of that interaction.
1: So it's not even her mug. So I can get my mug back. So do I get my mug back?
2: Let's just listen to the audio after this, shall we?
0: Yeah, let's do that next.
2: Yeah, after that. I think we do that next.
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1: Now, we've got a little mug thief.
2: Well, no, Jack. I got the Winnie the Pooh mug from the communal kitchen.
1: Little mug thief, and then you decided you liked it, so you're going to keep it in your little cave. And never let anyone know, and it's your little Winnie the Pooh mug.
2: Well, you guys stitched me up because I got confronted in the kitchen, and I was so rattled by it because I love that mug. Mm. I've become really warm and cozy with my Winnie the Pooh mug.
0: Your
1: Winnie the Pooh
2: mug. Do I get it back, or
1: no,
2: is it technically not mine?
1: It's her mug.
2: Well, not really, Cody.
1: The lady that confronted you.
2: Okay, well, I'm buying a Winnie the Pooh mug after this.
0: That's your right. You can do that.
1: So, yeah, that is your right. You can do that instead of stealing. But
2: that
1: you
2: was
1: did say.
2: So awkward.
1: There was a lot of tough talk with you. Yeah, well, it's going in my drawer.
2: My mug now.
1: Yeah, my mug now. I'd love to hear. I'd love to hear the dichotomy between the tough talk and the kitchen talk when confronted about your mug thievery.
0: Let's hear what happened in the kitchen.
3: Hey. How are you?
4: Oh, my God.
3: What?
4: I didn't even go there.
3: Oh, I literally stole it from in there.
4: So sorry.
3: What?
4: To ask, because it was actually a bit of a sentimental gift, because my friend who used to work here.
3: For me?
4: This. Yeah, I'm so sorry. I've been actually looking for it. And even came up.
3: Oh my God, I literally took it.
4: I know, I put it into the
3: dish. And I thought yesterday it was someone.
4: Oh my gosh.
3: I know. No, yeah, it's okay.
1: You didn't care that, did you?
3: You had to have it back.
4: I literally was like, I'm so sorry.
3: Oh my God, no,
4: I put
3: yesterday.
4: It in the
3: no, don't.
4: No, shut up.
3: No,
4: I feel so bad.
3: No, because yesterday I was like, I feel like this is someone's.
4: I put it in the dishwasher and then it kind of went missing. So I was like, you know what, I'll find it. No, I was like, you can use it now. That's fine.
3: Don't wash it.
4: No, no. So
3: I was like, this is gonna be someone's. Because I was like,
4: it's cute.
3: Do you want me? You just take it.
4: Oh my gosh.
3: Take it.
4: Thank you.
3: I'm gonna.
4: She literally used to work here. She moved to Queenstown.
3: Yeah, well, there you go. It's yours.
4: I knew it was too cute.
3: I feel so bad. It was too cute to be true. I knew it.
4: Oh my God. Thank you.
1: To be true.
3: Thanks for letting me use it yesterday. We're stealing it.
4: No. You go first.
3: Sorry.
4: You got a show to run.
3: Thank you.
1: Run.
2: It's too cute to be true.
1: It's too cute, buddy. There was a few great snippets from there. It's too cute to be true. What'd you say?
5: Thanks for letting me use it.
2: I'm so rattled.
1: Coming from pure thievery. From
5: thank you for allowing me just one
2: me
5: second
2: yesterday.
5: With this mug.
2: No, that's my mug. Yeah. No, I'm just keeping it by my dick. No, there's my mug now.
1: You were standing up in the studio like this with your chin up in the air going, I don't care.
2: My mug now.
1: My mug now.
2: And then, that's my mug, Lou. Oh, my God, take it back.
5: Madam.
1: You turned into Oliver Twist.
5: Please, madam, have some more. I'll buy you any Winnie the Pooh mug you ever want.
2: Can you buy me a Winnie mug, Jake?
1: Get your own Winnie the Pooh mug, Dalton.
2: Can I buy it on the work card?
1: Yeah. That was a ripper.
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1: Ladies and gentlemen, this is Can I Get Your Number?
0: Oh, it's a very simple number guessing game.
2: Well, it's not simple.
3: Well, Lulu.
2: Last time I confused myself, I'm still confused.
3: Yeah, that's correct.
2: What did I ask?
3: How many kilometres, is it more kilometres away from home than here?
2: Oh, even hearing it, I'm still confused.
3: I don't know. I'm going to write my number down right now.
2: Oh, yeah, forgot we've got to do that.
0: So you're picking a number from 1 to 50, right?
3: That's right.
0: Any number.
2: Yeah. It's really hard. So we write it, yeah, we write a number and then we ask each other questions to try and guess the number.
3: Now,
2: it sounds easy, it's not.
3: LP's made a good point. I think we remove the age-related questions because it then...
2: No!
3: Well, it sort
0: you
3: of
0: weren't
3: just
0: really
3: makes
0: doing
3: it
0: anyway.
3: Easy.
2: But I've got one that I want to use.
3: I know, but then you could be like, is he aged above... if you're aged above 30, is this number aged above 30? Yes. Is it aged below 40? Yes.
2: Okay, and, I think you know I can still do the one I want to do.
3: Well, I'm doing sounds like you're going to do it anyway.
0: Maybe Lou gets to do what she wants.
2: The judge doesn't.
3: Well, yeah, her first question is, tell me what number you wrote down.
2: Guys, just goes.
0: Okay. Yeah. Who's going to be the detective first?
3: So it's between 1 and 50. Have you written your number down, Lou?
2: Yeah, I have.
3: Okay, I've written mine down as well. I'll ask questions first.
2: Okay.
0: Right. Begin.
3: Would you spend this many dollars on lunch for yourself?
2: Yes.
3: Would it get you something good, this amount of money?
2: Yes.
3: So you'll spend enough that it'll be a decent, good lunch?
2: Well, that's subjective.
3: Ask the question. Answer it.
2: I'm going to say no.
3: Okay. Interesting. So we're in the lower tier of things, I think.
2: Well, it depends on how much of a spender I am.
3: What number did you write down?
2: I don't, because I nearly said it.
3: Could you smash this many Tim Tams?
2: Yeah, it'd be a push, but I could do it because I've got a sweet tooth.
3: Okay.
2: Yeah, let's give answers a bit more.
3: Could you... Is... Would you drink this many drinks in a night out?
2: Yeah.
3: God. Could you finish this many slices of pizza?
2: No.
0: Time's up. What's the number?
2: Anything in that brain?
0: Anything? You're going to say anything? Chachi?
3: 32.
2: 15.
0: Oh, wow.
3: I was going to say 16.
2: Yeah.
3: But I...
2: Do you not...
3: I panicked. I'm like, no, I double it.
2: Do you not black out and forget what you asked? That's what I do, and then I come
3: just,
2: to...
3: You know what ruined me? The drinking question, I've shot myself in the foot because I changed it because I was like, you think you're a bit of a man rooter? You know what I mean? And I was like, oh, yeah, you did that. You
0: know? Okay, so Josh's score is 17.
3: 16.
0: No, 32, and it was, wait, what was... It was 15.
3: 16, oh.
2: What?
0: Lou's number was 15.
2: Stop.
3: Oh, that's right. Stop. Sorry. Yep. That's correct. 17.
0: And we're going for a smaller score.
3: Smaller
0: so less
3: score
0: than 17 will win Lou the game.
3: That's correct. All right, Lulu.
0: Take it away, Lulu.
2: Have you celebrated this birthday?
3: That's an age question. I won't answer it.
2: Oh.
3: Sorry. Keep going.
2: Is this more than the number of countries you've visited?
3: Yes. No.
2: What? See?
3: What?
2: That's what I mean.
0: Is your number more than the number of countries
3: you've visited? No,
2: it's not. Well, now I don't... Is this enough money to ruin your day if you lost it?
3: No.
2: Okay. Would you spend this much on a haircut?
3: No. Oh, like, yeah.
2: Well, what?
3: Well, it would be a cheap haircut, put it that way.
2: Okay. Have you been to this many concerts in your life?
3: Yes.
2: I forgot. Could you do this many burpees?
3: Yes.
2: Could you plank for this many minutes?
3: Yeah.
2: 9.
3: 1.
0: Well, Lou still wins.
2: Yeah!
0: Lou still wins.
2: Wow. Best game ever.
4: 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Certified chaos merchants. 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
8: Afternoon, it's Maddie Larson with your local headlines. Queensland appears to be the biggest supporter of One Nation. According to the latest news poll, primary support for the party soared to 36% in the Sunshine State, higher than New South Wales, SA, WA and Victoria. Almost 3,000 people have been arrested by the state flying squad since January last year. The rapid response team hitting a milestone 200 deployments, including 30 in Cairns and Townsville, with more than 9,000 charges handed out statewide. Police Minister Dan Purdy says that's just part of the larger picture of tackling crime in Queensland.
9: We know there's more work to do. We're going to continue to do that, and expanding off the back of the success of adult crime, adult time, you'll know the committee is currently investigating our breach of bail, go to jail laws, because we know enough is enough.
8: And Victoria is set to introduce Queensland-style Jack's Law, with Labor matching the Coalition's commitment to give police broader stop-and-search powers if it wins November's state election.
10: Triple M National News.
11: Hello, I'm Polly Bayfield. $6 billion better than expected a few months ago. That's what the federal government is saying about the deficits in its final budget. Treasurer Jim Chalmers says it's down to things like spending less across aged care and childcare.
12: The improvement in receipts is not from commodities. In fact, mining profits came in lower than was anticipated. It's also not from wage earners.
11: He has warned, though, of difficult months ahead, with interest rates expected to rise tomorrow. The friend of a former Sydney police officer accused of a double murder has told his trial he once asked her if she would help hide a body. Bolamar Condon is accused of shooting Jesse Baird and Luke Davies in 2024. His lawyers say he acted in self-defence. Rescue crews continue to search for a 30-year-old man from Melbourne who went missing on a hike in Peru. Jordan Yap was meant to finish last Wednesday. And Madonna's bagged Artist of the Year at the VMAs in the US overnight. Taylor Swift got Video of the Year.
13: Hims has arrived. Game-changing treatment plans for men to look better. Go to hims.com.au. Hims. Look better.
11: Sam Walker says his ankles come through the Roosters' big win in pretty good shape. The star halfback made his comeback against the Dolphins on Friday night, less than a month after surgery, helping the Chooks into the grand final. Here he is.
14: If you can't get yourself up for a prelim, there's no point, I guess, in playing. So I was confident on the ankle, and the adrenaline and everything took over, and I felt fine.
11: And Mike Baird is stepping down as Cricket Australia chairman after losing New South Wales support over plans to privatise Big Bash franchises.
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11: Mostly fine for the rest of today in Townsville. Tonight down to 16 and tomorrow fine with a high of 29. 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

0: Mundy rolls on. No, it's not your Mad Mundy, Lou. It's
1: no
0: Undy Mundy rolling on, Lou and Josh.
2: That is correct, my sweet, sweet angel LP. Now, we've had a pretty good year.
1: Pretty great year, I'd say.
2: How's your year been?
1: No really well.
2: Good. How's your year been?
0: No really well.
2: Wow.
1: And yours?
2: No really well. My mate. That was really special, guys. Thank you. Another clap.
3: I love the sound of the dystopian clapping.
0: Just three people clapping. Yeah, it doesn't really create an applause-like effect.
2: But I like it. Now, my mate Bazza had one of the worst years of all time, topped off by one of the worst meals of all time. But through that adversity, he left one of the great reviews of an establishment of all time. That's coming up.
0: Let's get into that next. And Lou and Josh.

0: Lou and Judge on Triple M. It's, you know, Andy Mundy.
1: Lulu, I just got something I felt I needed to share with you.
2: Yeah.
1: I wanted to read this to you.
2: Okay.
1: Just because I find it so personally funny. It's been one of them things that's been in our friend group for ages. It's just, it's a review. It's a food review.
2: Oh, Lockie does that all the time. Right. Comments on
1: the internet, leaving a food review. This is not a pleasant one. It was about my mate. I won't name him, but it was about my mate. He had a really bad chicken burger. I'm not going to name the place.
2: Yep. Shocking. Light and bright.
1: Yep. But the chicken burger was so bad that he felt the need to leave this review.
2: Now, it's got to be bad if that's happening.
1: He had had one of the worst years of his life at this stage. Real shocker. It will all be revealed in this review that I'd love to read to you too.
2: Okay, please.
0: Yes,
2: if
0: please. You'll allow me. Yes, please.
2: Paint a picture.
1: I'm going to change his name. I'll paint a picture.
0: Okay.
1: Hi, guys. Jimbo here. Just a bit of background of myself in 2017. Back in June, got cheated on by my girlfriend. Brackets. Ex now. It hurt a bit, but not as much as getting run over by a car a few weeks later. I shattered two vertebrae, snapped my left arm in half. It was close to protruding through my skin, brackets. Ruptured my diaphragm and lost a lot of blood through a severe head injury. Spent a lot of time in hospital. As I began to recover, the doctors discovered in a CT scan of my broken arm that there was something wrong with my lungs. Long story short, I had a tumor in my left lung, golf ball sized, possibly cancer. Had an operation where they removed half of my left lung. This is all true. Anyway, I'm getting a bit sidetracked here and rambling on here a bit. This is a restaurant review after all. What I'm trying to say is I ordered a chicken burger from the Beep Beep Hotel tonight and having to eat it was hands down the worst thing that has happened to me this year. It was absolutely heinous. The bun was dry, the chicken bland, and the sauce non-existent. 1 out of 5 stars, peeps. Buy at your own risk. Sorry for the sob story, guys, but I just wanted the world to know just how bad this piece of food tasted. I know I won't be coming back. Peace.
2: Peace. Oh, because I know him. It makes it even better as well. Oh, good old review.
1: Mate, imagine.
2: You had to paint the picture at the start to be able to say all that.
1: Just how bad it was. It literally happened. In that year, his girlfriend at the time cheated on him. Gone. He got hit by a taxi at 60 k's an hour. He's flung 10 metres in the air.
0: Oh, my God.
1: I showered him
2: for
1: months.
2: Did.
1: He couldn't get out of bed or shower. I had to shower and wash him for months. He had a broken back, everything, broken shoulders. Went in to get his collarbone checked. They're like, hey big fella, you have a golf ball-sized tumour in your left lung. They had to cut out half of his lung.
0: Well, it's a good thing he got hit by the car.
1: That's what we'd said.
0: Yeah.
1: If he did get hit by the car.
2: Because
0: that's
2: it
0: out. I mean, you know.
2: When it bloody rains, it pours.
1: Literally.
2: And it comes in threes.
1: But this is, it came in fours, that bloody chicken burger.
2: How dare they?
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4: Lou and Judge.
3: Triple M's Lou and Judge for your early drive home.
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6: Townsville's average unleaded price today is around $2.39 a litre, while some servos are selling it as low as $2.31. 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
1: Lulu, you ever just ripped the top off and watched a wedding?
2: I can't say I have just kicked. Actually, I have kicked back and watched a wedding.
1: I said, have you ever ripped your top off?
2: I thought you said ripped the top off, like cracked a beer.
1: Oh, cracked a stubby.
2: Sit back. Like if I was in a park and there was a wedding going on, of course I'd sit back, crack a beer and watch a wedding.
1: That's correct.
2: But I haven't ripped my own top off.
1: Right.
2: And you seems like you have.
1: Well, it's just confusing to me. This is what we do.
2: You just rip your top off and watch
1: weddings. Watch weddings, yeah. It's a rip.
2: First I've heard of it from you. Interesting.
1: No. There's been a bloke, a shirtless man. He's been coined the shirtless man, watching a wedding from a balcony, and he basically steals the show. He steals the show, so no one's really watching the wedding. So he's basically just up there, happy as Larry, white shirts. What?
2: You go, the shirtless man, he's been called the shirtless man.
1: He's been coined the shirtless man because no one knows who he is. So he's there in white shorts, yeah. No shirt. And there's basically, there's a wedding in a beautiful manicured garden.
2: Mm-hmm.
1: Now, the bride and groom, for everyone that can't see the photo, because you're listening to radio,
2: yeah.
1: They're essentially underneath his balcony, probably about 5 metres forward, but his balcony basically oversees the whole wedding. So he's watching from behind the priest and the bride and the groom.
2: He'll see the bride walking down the aisle first.
1: Well, he honestly has the best view.
2: Yeah, the groom should be up there.
1: And so, correct. So it's kind of like, you know, when the Pope addresses the nation.
2: Yes.
1: He's in the Pope's position. Mm-hmm. he's ripped the shirt off and taken the hat off.
2: It looks like potentially, is this in Europe somewhere?
1: It looks beautiful like Europe. But he's just standing there, hands in pockets, having a great time watching the wedding. But all the guests can see him.
2: I think he doesn't realize they can see him. I think he like thinks he's hidden behind the angle or something. Yeah, mate, you are in plain view of everyone.
1: Yeah, he literally, because he's in all the, like, he's in the wedding photos.
2: Yeah. Can I say, look, I can't see too close up, but he looks like he's got a nice tan on him and a bit of a rig.
1: Well, look, he does look like he's
2: definitely got a European tan.
1: He's definitely tan.
2: Some type of summer location.
1: Hell of a rig, but he's got a great view of the wedding. I mean, it became a bit of the joke of the wedding because he was just clearly oblivious to how prominent a part he became.
2: Mm.
1: And just happily, oh, this is beautiful, mate.
2: I bet it'll be like a running joke for the rest of their lives that he'll be in like photos on the like mantelpiece.
1: Yeah.
2: They'll
1: Photoshop him and everything on their honeymoon, just on the beach, and he's just there in the balcony. Good to see you. Oh, it's good. Weird.
2: Oh, that's funny.
1: So we were thinking, I mean, he's essentially inadvertently crashed the wedding.
2: Yeah. He's a wedding crasher.
1: Kinda. What did you crash?
2: Yeah, have you crashed a wedding?
1: What event?
0: Owen Wilson style.
2: Yeah.
1: Have you crashed weddings before?
2: I'd love to know if someone's crashed a wedding. Even purposely is pretty cooked, purposefully, but I'd love to know.
1: Yeah, that's right. If you've actually done it on purpose, love to know that.
2: Yeah.
1: If you've accidentally crashed anything, love to know that too.
0: Yeah, we'll take anything.
2: And
0: it doesn't have to be a wedding.
2: Your parents' car when you're younger.
1: No. I don't think we want
0: that. We're not looking for that. So we might do that next
2: crashes.
0: We might do that next week.
1: We'll do it next week.
2: Maybe.
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0: 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Give us a call because
1: we want to know if you've ever accidentally or on purpose crashed a wedding.
2: Yeah,
1: or any other
2: type of event, funeral maybe. We've got Gus on the line. Oh. What happened?
3: G'day, guys.
4: How are you, mate?
3: Hey, guys. How are you?
4: Good. How are you?
3: Yeah, good, good, good, good. Finally get to hear you guys live instead of on a playback.
4: How cool is
2: nice.
4: This, this is gross, mate.
3: Yeah, no,
4: glad
3: awesome.
4: You're here.
3: Yeah, no, I used to sell farm products, electric fences and whatnot for properties all over New South Wales.
4: Mm-hmm.
3: And middle of summer, it's been a hot day, and I thought, that's it, I'm pulling up for the day. So I pulled up to a pub, walked in, I thought, oh, this place is cranking. So I walked up, got myself a beer, went out the back, sat down, lit up a smoke, and I'm sitting there next minute. I'm halfway through my beer, next minute, the waiter comes around and puts another beer in front of me, and I thought, oh, God, you know, what's going on here? Anyway, free beer, I wasn't going to complain about it. So I'm having a beer. The second beer come back out, and I go, nah, this can't be right, I thought to myself, you know. And yeah. it wasn't until they started saying how good, you know, such and such was, and, yeah, we're going to miss him heaps and this and that, and I thought, oh, no. Oh, no. But no one batted an eyelid. They all came and said hello to me. I'm a pretty friendly guy. They sat there and they started talking to me. I was talking to them, and, yeah, next minute I just had to do the old walk away slowly.
4: The Irish goodbye, you're at a wake.
2: That is so good. How good. Chris.
4: Gosh, that's a riffer.
2: Christopher.
5: Yeah.
2: Hey, Chris.
5: Hi, how are you guys?
2: Good, how are
4: good,
2: you?
4: Good, how are you, mate?
5: Good, thank you, good. Popped over to New York last year. Mm. I was there, and there was I was in Andy Lee's pub in New York.
4: Oh,
5: and there was
4: mate.
5: A young lady out the front, yeah, with blonde hair being filmed. I thought, oh, who's that? I didn't know anyway, so I stuck in the back a couple of times.
4: Mm-hmm.
5: And I got home and I found out later it was G Flip. So I ended
4: nice.
5: Up in her Instagram sort of thingy
4: did
5: promoting.
4: You?
5: Yes. So if you look at it, it's still on Instagram.
4: Oh,
5: still out there somewhere.
2: Oh,
5: and,
2: we'll find you,
5: Chris. I'm the big guy with the black shirt. Yes. And
2: okay.
4: We've got to find Chris in G Flip's
2: yeah,
4: Instagram.
2: I'm writing that down.
4: Atta girl. That is a ripper, mate. Great crashing.
2: That's hilarious.
4: Colin, talk to us, mate. What'd you accidentally crash?
6: Oh, mate, I've got a ripping story. So I was travelling in Greece, okay, on a ferry. Now, these ferries hold a lot of weddings. So I was really late. I was at the nightclub. I was half, you know, half cut.
2: Yep.
6: And wandered upon this wedding and just walked in. Next minute, they're handing me drinks and they formed this massive circle, all the men only. And they had to do this dancing. And then one guy goes in the middle, does some freestyle, and it goes around and around and around and around until it come to me.
4: No.
6: And then I went in, we did this freestyle dancing. They're all clapping and cheering, like, woo, like, oh, man, it was the best. It was the best. Ended up photos, family photos, Cole's in the photos.
4: What?
6: the next day, they come out on the, as we're getting off, and they still arm in arm wanted photos. Oh, take another photo, get
4: wow.
6: photo.
4: No way.
6: It was unreal. It was amazing. Never before. I mean, I was in my 20s. It was just, I was pumped. It was
4: I
6: so
4: love
6: good.
4: That's a ripper,
2: that's
4: mate.
2: So good. What and like, that would make memories to the people whose wedding it was. Well. They'd be like, where that bloke?
4: Yeah, bloke Colin from Australia.
2: Thanks, Colin.
4: We got Luke. Luke, mate, what'd you accidentally crash?
7: Hey guys, I did crash a wedding of a couple and ended up having to give away the bride and be the best man.
4: What?
7: So yeah, we met in LA at like a hostel and they met each other the same weekend and at like 2 a.m. 4 or 5 days later, the guy said he'd proposed and needs a witness. Do you want to come to Vegas now? I said, yeah, sure.
1: Wow.
7: Took me back in the back of the car, woke up in Vegas, and then, yeah, gave away the bride down the aisle, did the best man duties, and...
2: Was Elvis the celebrant?
4: Good question.
7: He wasn't, but I did take him to Coyote Ugly for their reception.
4: That's so good.
2: What a ripper. These are great yarns.
4: They're great. Thanks, mate.
0: And what a note to end on. That'll do us for today. Lou and Josh from Triple M, back tomorrow for Chewbacca Tuesday.
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5: Hello, I'm Polly Bayfield. The federal budget deficit has come in $6 billion lower than initially forecast back in May. Treasurer Jim Chalmers says it's down to things like higher super and investor income.
6: The bottom line is better than we inherited and better than it was forecast to be in May. It is now around half the deficit for the year just finished compared to when we came to office.
5: He has warned, though, that there'll be difficult months ahead with interest rates expected to rise tomorrow. A teenage girl taken to hospital overnight after a crash between two cars and a truck in Victoria has died. Two people died at the scene while two others are still in hospital. In the UK, five men suspected of planning a terrorist attack near an RAF base in England are in custody. It's being used by the US in its war against Iran. And multiple sharks have been spotted with warnings in place at Perth's City Beach after the body of a whale washed up. People are being urged to take care.
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5: Phoenix Crosland's grand final hopes are now in the hands of the NRL judiciary. The Newcastle hooker was referred directly for the hip drop tackle, which broke Nathan Cleary's leg. The Knights came back from 8 points down with a man missing to beat Penrith in the prelim. And Mike Baird has quit as Cricket Australia chair as the Big Bash sell-off fallout continues. Cricket New South Wales withdrew its support for the former state premier after private investment in clubs was given the green light. David Boom will step in as interim chair.
26: Don't fuel the fire this bushfire season. 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
20: Mostly fine for the rest of today in Townsville. Tonight down to 16 and tomorrow fine with a high of 29. 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
3: Queensland, it's knockoff time. From the Bruce to the M1 and everywhere in between. We've got two blokes ready to join you. Ben Dobbin, Elliot Lovejoy. Wherever you are across this great state of Queensland, this is Triple M's Rush Hour with Dobbo and Elliot.
28: Jackson drops it forward into the path of yard. This team are unbelievable. The three-peat is complete. Lethal's legends welcome Fagan's Beatles into the Dynasty Club. Brisbane in 2026 premiers in a game of football that will live on and on and on. Brisbane, when it counted, was simply unstoppable.
0: Welcome to Triple M's Rush Hour, Monday the 28th of September. The Lions have done it. Ben Dobbin, you were there. Hello, mate.
29: Yeah, hello, Elliot. G'day, Queensland. What a Saturday to be from Brisbane. What a Saturday to be a Brisbane Lions supporter. The greatest grand final of all time. It's one for the ages. And Brisbane get their three-peat. We will unpack it. But one bloke who was cheering, maybe a little inebriated, Adam Reynolds. Hello, my friend.
30: Good afternoon, gentlemen. What a weekend of
29: what
30: sport.
29: What a weekend of sport.
30: Topped off by that. That was outstanding.
29: The best.
30: So good to see, and the celebration's obviously still going, but, yeah, mate, I was up here in on the Goldie, actually, and I think you could hear me from three or four streets over. I was cheering that loud. It was so good to see him get the job done.
29: We've got a big show, haven't we, Elliot? Like, there's a lot going through.
2: The vibes are high in here.
29: I've got to for you, put everything aside. You are a Newcastle Knights tragic. For those who don't know, Elliot has two teams. I would say there's two teams that live on your heart, the Tampa Bay Buccaneers in the NFL and the Newcastle Knights.
2: Correct.
29: You've seen the Tampa Bay Buccaneers win a Super Bowl.
2: 6 years ago.
29: And now your Newcastle Knights, for the first time since 2001, when they upset Parramatta. How old were you in 2001?
2: Ten. 10 years of age.
29: You can remember it.
2: Meant not much to me.
29: No.
2: Now, I believe in miracles. 12-man Newcastle Knights.
29: I don't know if they were a sexy thing, but
2: they were all sexy things. All 12 of them on the field in that second half.
29: What a day. What a day.
30: Unbelievable.
29: Yeah.
30: Unbelievable.
29: Yeah, look.
30: He hasn't stopped smiling.
29: No,
30: look at him.
29: No.
30: You say Newcastle and he just smiles.
29: Mate, he's in a good mood. And he's got tickets to the grand final. He's one of the few.
2: Monday, I haven't called in sick for about a month. I'm happy to be here. All right. We do need to look at that Lions three-peat, though. Throughout the show, we're going to hear from Dane Zorko after 5 o'clock, who was arguably the best player on the field, right?
29: Right.
2: But up next, he was the man that pretty much dominated every news headline. I just opened up, I think it was the Daily Mail. He's still, for some reason, all over there. I don't think he cares anymore. Lachie Neale. The Neale appeal was successful. He played and won yet another grand final.
29: It's 3 for him. I'm going to give you a real insight into what last week was like, and I caught up with him in the sheds afterwards. It was a special, special, special day, and was topped off when I was in the sheds after, and they'd won the grand final, their third flag. Lachie Neale joins us next.
2: It's in 3 minutes on Triple M.

0: live across Queensland on Triple M, Rush Hour. You with Dobbo, Elliot, Adam Reynolds joins us as well, and we do it with Henright Oil. What's green, gold, and 100 years strong. Henright Oil now proudly wearing the Aussie-made logo, 100 years still driven, and for the second time in club history, the Brisbane Lions have a three-peat.
1: They certainly do. Look, one of the worst-kept secrets is, and we allude to it here, and Renee can vouch that Adam and I are really close with Lachie Neal. He's a great man. Understand how he's dominated the headlines for the wrong reasons in his private life. We know him personally. People make mistakes. I'm not justifying his behaviour in any way, but I'm saying the coverage around and the narrative around everything that's gone on has just been way over the top, and I'm not even going to address that. But we went, Am and I, to the grand final with the Neal family. We had the most unbelievable day, and I'm going to give you a bit later a little insight into what went on at the G and how special it was. But for the Brisbane Lions to win, and I mean, down 17 with 4 minutes to go, and those silly people.
0: Warfie time.
1: I've never heard of Warfie time, but it's ingrained now. If Warfie time ever happens again, I don't think it ever happens again.
2: It can't happen again.
1: It was a one-year marketing ploy that began this year that everybody loved, but they went off too early.
2: I'm sure for their fans it means a lot, but...
1: Well, it does, because that's what they've all year, when they think they've got it won, they do it, and it's been this huge thing. The Dockers... Yeah, Warfies, I get it. They've grown. But at the MCG against the reigning premiers, they were down 17 with four to go.
2: It's not over until the...
1: It's not over to the final siren, and that's what happened. Anyway, they win, the Lions win. Greatest sporting event I've ever been to. I was lucky enough to be in the sheds post-match, and we're going to hear from Dane Zorko a little later. But... I caught up with my good mate, Lachie Neal, in between. Mate, sorry about the voice. We've had to cut the background noise out of it because it was so loud. But here is Lachie Neal.
3: Lachie Neal, does it get any better than this, brother?
4: That's right, brother. Three in a row, baby. How good?
3: Mate, the week, I've got to ask you, and we talk a lot about it, but how did you able to compartmentalise all the crap that's going on this week and focus on today?
4: I've probably had a bit of experience the last 12 months, mate, of doing that. So I probably wasn't at my best, but it didn't really matter today. I thought that I had a couple of moments that helped the team, and that's all that matters, get the win and move on. But yeah, I've had a bit of practice in it this year.
3: How hard has it been? I know we're close to you, but how hard has it been? And are you pleased it's over in a lot of ways? And it finishes on such a high note.
4: Yeah, crazy finish to it. It's been a different year. Clearly, but I've got great people around me that have supported me and loved me, and I can't thank them enough, and the club as well. They were great for me. Danny Daly in particular, I love that bloke. He's a legend.
3: Mate, best meatloaf you've eaten all year.
4: Oh, at the Diamond household, mate, so that one's good.
3: Go and enjoy this, brother. We love you so much. Well done.
4: Thank you, mate. Love you.
0: So have you been sucking on soothers since?
1: How
5: good was that? That was unbelievable.
1: I've never shouted as much in my life. I was dead set a fan, and I was there, and the game. When you're invested in the game, and we're obviously invested for Lock, we wanted him to win, and we're with all his family, and we're cheering. And mate, I went from bloke who works in sports media to a dead set fan, and it was. Mate, I forgot how good it is to go to a game and barrack for a team and actually be hitched on. It was just the most special. And, I mean, the three of us go into change rooms a lot at different stages. You know, we're in winning and losing change rooms. And so, but the whole time I go in there, I work. So to go into the change rooms of the Lions as a dead set fan and celebrate at a 4X Gold, it was... I can't even explain how good it was, but I will give you some insight into some of the drama that happened during the course of the day a little later. But he was good. Zorko gave me a little bit more a little later. We'll catch up with him. But, yes, I apologise for the voice.
0: Is your voice as good when we hear from Dane Zorko a little later?
1: Oh, it could be worse.
2: Can't be much worse than that. We won't hear you.
0: That was one of your best. Dane Zorko, 5:10 this afternoon, fresh off that Lions championship win. But on the other side of the ledger, we've had all the Lions' glory. Adam Reynolds, in your world, a lot of travel for work at the moment, and you can give us all the details in just a moment. I know all at this stage there was an incident at a hotel. Is that correct?
2: Yeah, that's correct.
0: Okay. Well, I don't want to take words out of your mouth and misconstrue things. So the issue, the drama at Adam Reynolds' hotel room.
2: We'll get to that next.
0: It's right after this on Triple M.

0: Live across Queensland on Triple M, the Rush Hour. Yui Dobbo, Elliot, Adam Reynolds joins us as well. The Lions, they get the three-peat done. One of their stars, Dane Zorko, we'll hear from at 5:10 today. In between all that, we've had the prelims in the NRL. Reno, you've been straight into your media life, the Fox League coverage.
1: Unbelievable on the panel.
0: Oh, you've been outstanding. But I am told not all of it has been as rosy as you would like away from the gigs.
2: Yeah, unfortunately, I experienced something, it was last week. I travelled down to Sydney to jump on the panel for Fox.
0: Yep.
2: So I arrived late, I checked into my hotel, dropped my bags off, got straight out to the broadcast, or where they do the broadcast from.
1: Fox Central.
2: Fox Central. I then returned to my room.
1: Have a quick hotel
2: shower.
1: Room, you're staying
2: at hotel room, yep, in the city. Quickly jump in the shower, get in the bed. Get to sleep. I wake up fairly early. I go and see some mates of mine I haven't seen in a long time. They're in a couple of cafes down in Sydney. Go out for breakfast. I then go out with a mate for coffee. I get back to my room about, I'd say, just after midday.
0: Right.
2: Looking forward to getting a little bit of rest before I got to go and do another panel the next night. Anyways, I get back to the room. I dump everything down. I pretty much get undressed and go and freshen up.
0: What an image.
2: Great image.
0: Yeah.
2: Well, curtains locked, by the way. I then walk into the bathroom to find a little surprise hiding in the toilet. My room had been cleaned.
0: Right.
2: My room had been cleaned.
1: Bed made.
2: Bed made. Everything's back nice and neat and whatnot. But
1: you go to the toilet.
2: I go to the toilet and find a couple of nuggets.
1: Oh. Hang on.
0: Floating gifts.
2: Floating in the toilet.
1: And not yours?
2: Before anyone says it was me.
0: Yeah. Adam doesn't poo.
2: I didn't poo on the Friday, and I certainly didn't poo on the Saturday morning. I got out of there about 6:30, 7 o'clock, so.
1: So you didn't go to the bathroom in your room?
2: I didn't go to the bathroom. Number one, no number two.
1: Somebody

0: He has done a crap in your toilet while you are in it.
1: I wasn't in it.
0: Well, no, but you're residing. That's your place of residence.
1: Yes.
0: You weren't there. Well, it has to be a cleaner, doesn't it?
1: Well, you'd think so. My room was made.
0: Had you checked the toilet the night before? So
2: yeah,
0: was this
2: number one?
0: So somebody, since you've gone out for breakfast and come back for a freshen up, when somebody's come to do the room, if you've got to go, you got to go, they've taken a dump your toilet.
1: Gobsmacked.
2: What never, do you do? Just flush
1: never happened
2: and move
1: to
2: on?
1: Me before.
0: Flush it?
1: Yeah, flushed it. No, did you? What do you
0: well,
1: want to take a photo?
0: I would have
1: of
0: taken
1: it?
0: A photo of it and sent it to management and asked for a free room.
1: Oh, I'm not that much of a.
0: So what happened? So somebody's taken a crap in your toilet.
1: I think
0: that's an invasion of privacy.
1: Well, I think they've been changing my room, and you thought, you know,
0: you got to go, got to go.
1: You got to go. I've never had that happen to me before, but I want to know if there's other maids out there that make their rooms.
0: I've literally had a maid walk in on me.
2: Careful.
0: In bed.
2: Yuck. You know what we should do today to pivot away from that? 1-3-5-3, especially yuck, during school holiday period.
3: True story.
2: It's hotel and Airbnb horror stories. So you've turned up and something wasn't quite right.
3: Yeah, let's do it.
2: I mean, I remember my partner stayed at a joint in Airlie Beach last year, and there was about 40 cockroaches that burst out the front door as soon as she checked in. Maybe it was an incident like Reno's. Hopefully not a story like Ben's. 1-3-3-5-3, your Airbnb and hotel horror stories. And I tell you what we'll do, our favourite suggestion, we're going to sort you with a $200 voucher to the Sporting Globe. So your best story, your best hotel, Airbnb horror story, $200 to spend at the Sporting Globe. We will take your calls next on 1-3-3-5-3.
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5: 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It's fairly minor and starting to build for Wilcox Street through the major intersections and roundabouts. Railway Avenue, Boundary Street, there's traffic clearing pretty quickly as it queues up, and works are happening for Ross River Road and Ann Street intersection for the footpath. 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

0: live across Queensland on Triple M, the Rush Hour. You with Dobbo, Elliot, Adam Reynolds joins us as well. And for those that are just catching up with us, you've been working away with Fox League, with all the footy coverage. Not all has been rosy in the hotel you've stayed in.
1: No, very busy man as of late, and all I wanted was a bit of me time in the room, and walked in, little surprise, left in the toilet for me. So
0: we think by someone that's come in and cleaned your room, which is a lovely thing to do, but suppose when you got to go, you got to go.
1: Yes, they clean the room bar the toilet, so...
0: Yeah. 133353, your hotel and Airbnb horror stories. I'm sure there's plenty going around this school holidays as well.
1: Yeah, Greg from the Gold Coast, good afternoon, how are you?
2: Yeah, good guys, how you doing?
1: All right, tell us your story, hotel room disaster.
2: Probably a disaster I caused, but we're in Wellington, New Zealand for the Rugby World Cup a few years ago, and I had a mate and his wife that were flying in a bit late, half a dozen mates, and we all took our wives and whatever. One guy was flying in late, so we decided to spike his room, so we went out and bought some prophylactics and used the shampoo in the room to make them look like they may have been used in a previous life. And we put them at the foot of the bed under the blankets and remade the bed. And when his wife, after arriving about midnight on a late flight, a bit tired, a bit exhausted, got into bed and felt something cold and wet at the foot of her bed, screamed, went off and lost it completely. And the night manager hadn't been told. We organised it all with the day manager. Said he was going to be on till midnight, but he didn't tell the night manager, who knew nothing about it. So they got a really good upgrade to the presidential suite for the rest of their stay. And we all stayed in the ground floor of the bloody Yobbo'sville.
1: Eggs on your face, mate, literally.
3: Alex from Morningside, how you going?
4: Hey, mate, how are you?
3: I'm good, thank you. You've had a big night out?
4: Yeah, we had a few big nights out. It's about a year or two after I finished my apprenticeship and all the boys were getting together. We were going on a fishing trip, decided to bring all our girlfriends with us up to Cairns. So I'd only been with this girl for maybe a couple of months, but it was our first real trip away. We had a dinner and it turned into a pretty big night, went to sleep, woke up in the morning and I was feeling a little bit amorous. Managed to convince her. She wanted to have a shower first. I joined her in the shower. And when we were in the middle of doing what we were doing, the maid walked in to make up the room.
1: Oh, my God. You got sprung.
3: There was no knock on the door?
4: You did get sprung.
1: Having an adult shower.
4: Oh, mate, there are a lot of things that went through my mind at that moment.
0: What do you do? Just come back later? Like, sorry, we'll get out of the way?
1: Keep going.
3: Can I get some more towels?
4: She stood there for about 5 seconds and just eyeballed us.
1: Just keep on trucking, Alex.
0: Some people are into that, I suppose.
1: Yeah. Hey, Carly from Augustine Heights, how are you going?
5: Good, thank you. How are you?
1: All right. Give us your story.
5: Well, I'll start by saying it's the last time I ever let my husband book an Airbnb and decide on where we're staying.
0: Go on, Carly.
5: We rocked up to what he booked in Perth as an Airbnb house. It was literally a room in somebody's four-bedroom house. One bathroom, had to share it with them, wait for their kids to do their business on the toilet before we could go. Look out the bedroom window, there's the owner hanging up her bras and undies on the clothesline.
1: You just don't last. You leave straight away.
0: I don't even know why it's an option on Airbnb, because you have to select entire home or you're happy to share. Who in their right mind is happy to share? You'd book a budget hotel over doing that if you had to.
3: You'd want your own space, surely.
1: Maybe.
0: I'd take your poo in the toilet over having to share a room or a
3: any
0: house
3: day
0: with someone
3: of the
0: else.
3: Week. I'm happy for that to happen.
0: Good on you. I reckon we're going to sort out, let's go Greg and his horrific World Cup rugby prank. We're going to sort him out with a voucher to spend at the Sporting Globe. You can catch Grand Final Fever at the Sporting Globe. 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
8: There are works continuing for the Bruce Highway, Lanacost Street intersection through until October 14, 6 a.m. until 6 p.m. with a reduced speed limit of 40 in place. It's been quite busy for University Road outbound with queuing through Stewart Drive intersection. Usual build-up for Woolcock Street through the major intersections and roundabouts outbound. Men, Movember wants you to know prostate checks start with a blood test. No fingers anywhere. Speak to your doctor at 50 or or 45 if you have family history. 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

0: Live across Queensland on Triple M, the Rush Hour, you with Dobbo and Elliot. Adam Reynolds joins us as well. And at 5.10 this afternoon, one of the Lions' best on Saturday, Dane Zorko. We're going to hear from him. The three-peat has been achieved.
1: My voice isn't that great. I was struggling a little.
0: You were celebrating with Dane Zorko immediately after that win. We'll get there. Ren, you've been part of the coverage for Fox League for the prelims as well. In the NRL, it started Friday night. Caxton Street, I know the Dolphins didn't win, Dobbo. Caxton Street, the march we're part of, which is all over the Rush Hour QLD socials.
2: The trumpeter was
1: unbelievable.
0: It was
1: He
0: crazy.
1: Was unbelievable.
2: You should have got your little trumpet going.
1: I was in.
0: Reword that.
1: Not bad.
2: That's good.
1: Look. Roosters did a very good job in, the Dolphins went into that game full of confidence, 16 wins in 18 matches, and the Roosters were outsiders, and they just went bang. And it was an impressive performance.
2: Yeah, it was. Well, we thought with the Dolphins having the week off that, you know, they'd have an extra bit of motivation, energy, and everything else that they needed to play for, but it was a real arm wrestle the first sort of 20 minutes, and I thought the Dolphins were getting the better of the Roosters towards the back end of that 20 minutes, but an intercept from Mark Nwanga Ntuiasa, he sort of just plucked it out of there. And
1: he's a freak.
2: Changed all momentum.
1: He's a freak, mate.
2: Yeah, he's going to be a massive loss to the game, rugby league. But from that moment onwards, sort of Roosters, you know, fell over the line, got another easy try, and then sort of just went on with it. But there was plenty of fight from the Dolphins, but in the end, Roosters just too much and too strong, too powerful.
0: So Jooks are in, and then the people's team yesterday afternoon.
1: Well, before we do, can we just talk about the horrible injury of Nathan Cleary? I mean, he has since come out and posted on Instagram that he's right.
2: Yeah.
1: He's long recovery, but, you know, there is a photo.
0: Compound fracture.
1: Compound fraction, tib fib, and broken foot on the other side. Horrific injury.
2: Yeah.
1: Horrible, look, that was the moment when you knew Penrith were gone. When you know, he'd come on.
2: Yeah.
1: When they take Nathan Cleary out of that side. I think Edwards has got a PCL. Blaise DeLonghi. Yo's got a torn pec. I mean, these guys, they were battling and they would have limped through the grand final. But it is all about the Steel City. And rather than we talk about it, you've got to talk, Elliot, just about how you feel, because, I mean, you love this side. This is your team. This is literally your team.
0: I cried. I sobbed on the couch yesterday afternoon. And I can't remember the last time I sobbed. I think it was when I saw Turner and Hooch for the first time, which is 15 years ago. Like, I just... And then I stopped sobbing, and then Matty Johns came on his show, and he was crying on his couch, and then he's crying on his couch. I'm crying on mine. It was...
1: blubbering.
0: As a sports fan, they're the moments you wait for, you yearn for, and they don't feel real when they happen.
2: I love seeing those moments. I mean, when I seen Matty and Andrew both crying, grown men who...
1: Well, it means a lot to that town.
2: That's what I mean, and I'm from Redfern. I grew up supporting South Sydney, and we never got moments like that, but I could imagine if that's what happened when I was, you know...
1: Well, you did have a moment. And that was 2014, and you were part of it. Other people would have felt like that.
2: 100%, and that's why it resonated with me.
1: Yeah,
2: you know, Newcastle are a town built on hard work, and
1: they're a Steel City.
2: You see what it means to the people there.
1: Can I just say, Justin Holbrook, to take a team from the wooden spoon? I don't want to get too technical, and we're going to talk to Dane Gagai tomorrow from the Knights.
0: Mackay boy.
1: Yeah, but to take a team from the wooden spoon to a grand final. Give him the coach of the year.
0: He's the coach of the
2: decade. Not only that, they've lost two front rowers. They've lost their starting halfback.
1: Yeah.
2: And somehow they keep defying the odds.
1: And now they've lost their hooker, because there's no way Phoenix Crosland's playing.
2: No.
1: Absolutely no chance that he's playing. The Knights, they're a coming. Did you get tickets, Elliot?
0: We are going to the grand final on Sunday.
2: How good.
0: Can't wait. My brother and I.
2: You're going to see me, are you? Wave off.
0: See you.
1: It's his farewell lap. Oh. He gets a farewell. You know, the retiring players, they get in a car and they go around the field.
0: I always find him a bit sad.
1: It's not. It's actually quite a celebration.
2: Yeah, it'll be good.
1: You've
2: seen all the players.
1: They're all pretty hungover.
2: Yeah, we're all
0: here. You going to stay and watch the game?
1: Yeah, they're in a corporate box, mate. They get the whole lot. Yourself and Talara, your wife, get to go?
2: We get to go, get a couple of tickets for the girls to be there as well. So,
1: oh, really?
2: The whole family's heading down, and it'll be good. It's a good day.
0: Grand Final Fever is here on Triple M. You can catch it on Triple M, the listener app, all Sunday as well. Both grand finals, I believe the women and the men will be covered. You'll be able to hear, obviously, the Broncos are chasing glory in the NRLW competition as well. This is Triple M's Rush Hour.
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5: Traffic on University Road is queuing up through Stewart Drive intersection, and it's building along Woolcock Street through the major intersections and roundabouts. Railway Avenue Boundary Street is clearing quickly for traffic in all directions. There are asphalting works happening through until the 19th of October for Ross River Road Cross Street intersection. 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
13: Hello, I'm Polly Bayfield. $6 billion better than expected a few months ago. That's what the federal government is saying about the deficit in its final budget. Treasurer Jim Chalmers says it's down to things like spending less across aged care and childcare. But he is warning of difficult months ahead, with interest rates expected to rise tomorrow.
14: We do know that Australians are under pressure. That's why we're cutting their taxes. It's why we're increasing their bulk billing. It's why we're making sure that wages are growing.
13: Elsewhere, the friend of a former Sydney police officer accused of a double murder has told his trial he once asked her if she would help hide a body. Bolamar Condon is accused of shooting Jesse Baird and Luke Davies in 2024. His lawyers say he acted in self-defence. Rescue crews continue to search for a 30-year-old man from Melbourne who went missing on a hike in Peru. Jordan Yap was meant to finish last Wednesday. And Madonna has bagged Artist of the Year at the VMAs in the US overnight. Taylor Swift got Video of the Year.
15: 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Game-changing treatment plans for men to look better. 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Hims. Look better.
13: Panthers star Nathan Cleary is out of surgery, telling fans on social media he will be back. He suffered an ankle injury in a hip drop tackle during Sunday's loss to Newcastle. It'll be the first grand final for the Knights in 25 years up against Sydney, while their star halfback Sam Walker says his ankle is feeling pretty good ahead of it a month after his surgery.
16: Once I got out there and I was confident in the ankle and, yeah, like I said, the adrenaline and everything took over and I felt fine.
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11: Mostly fine for the rest of today in Townsville. Tonight down to 16 and tomorrow fine with a high of 29. 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
12: Queensland. It's time.
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20: Dobbo
12: versus everyone. And here's your host, Elliot Lovejoy.
21: Once again, another battle of good v. evil. Good being Adam Reynolds. He is the 12-man Knights. Evil being Dobbo, who is the Penrith Panthers. A general knowledge quiz.
18: Give me a spell.
21: Where you are playing, Reno, by the way, for Mark and Eaton's Hill. So if you can win today, Mark and Eaton's Hill will be heading off to watch the Socceroos play Brazil tomorrow at Suncorp Stadium.
18: Just around the corner from me, so...
21: Which one of yours, then?
18: He might take me along with
21: Maybe
18: you.
21: That's why he picked you.
18: Mm.
21: All right, 12-man Knights, you're going to start.
18: Good luck. You're cruel if you lose, if you win.
21: Exactly. Okay, and cool. He doesn't get to go to the Socceroos. 12-man Knights, that is you, Reno. How many men did the Newcastle Knights have on the field for the majority of the game against the Penrith Panthers last night?
18: That would be 12.
21: Good start. Ben Dobbin, in the Wallabies v Springboks game, how many players did the Wallabies have on the field at their lowest point? So they went down to how many?
22: 13?
21: No.
22: 14.
21: At one stage, they had 11 on the field, the Wallabies against the Box. In which Australian city...
22: What? Hang on. So you're saying there was four in the sin bin?
21: Four in the sin bin at one point.
22: Bullshit. That's not true.
21: The Wallabies were reduced to 11 players on the field late in the game during their thrilling 42-38 win against the Springboks. It was a chaotic finish, and Australia received four yellow cards in the last 10 minutes of the match. Producer Cody, we'll give her a point because she was right. Dobbin, you were wrong. All right. Adam Reynolds. In which Australian city was the test played in last night? Whereabouts was it? Australia Springboks.
18: It was played.
21: Obviously
18: get
21: not
18: out
21: Sydney.
18: Of it.
21: Obviously not Brisbane.
18: In Perth.
21: Yes. Dobbin, you were going to need this to stay in it. Sydney Roosters make the NRL Premiership. No one cares. What year did the Roosters last win the comp, though?
22: Hang on, let me just go. 15, 16, 18, 19.
21: Which one?
22: 2019.
21: Adam Reynolds, this could seal the deal for you. Who kicked the goal that put Brisbane in front late in the final quarter against the Fremantle Dockers on Saturday afternoon?
22: I can tell you that.
18: Which quarter?
0: Logan Morris kicked it. Logan Morris kicked the last.
18: He didn't say what quarter.
0: Yeah, the final quarter.
18: Oh, I thought he said late in the quarter.
21: I'm going to dock you a point for not knowing what the final quarter could be, and this will be a tiebreaker.
18: Well, Dobbo was talking over the top.
0: No, I didn't. I told you, Logan Morris.
18: Logan Morris.
0: And I gave him the Optus Oval one at Perth as well.
21: Okay, I'm docking 12 points from Ben. I'm taking 11 off Renault, and that's a minus 10 finish Renault win. That is a schmozzle from both of you. The next question
0: maybe
21: was...
0: Maybe you should have a look at the questions, because the Quidmaster writes crap questions.
21: Like the question you thought was false, but it was actually factually accurate.
0: You get crap. 11 players.
21: Well, your minus 10 gets tickets for Mark and Eaton's Hill to head along to the soccer.
18: On your mark.
0: On your mark, Mark.
21: With thanks to the Queensland Football Series, the World Game, Queensland Stage, QLDFootballSeries.com. It's sold out tomorrow night. Socceroos, Brazil, Suncorp Stadium. So enjoy that one, Mark. Coming up next on Triple M's Rush Hour, maybe he still has brain fog from being inside the Lions sheds and being hit in the head with 4X cans of beer, because Ben Dobbin, post-threepeat, sat down with Dane Zorko, the Lions champion. You'll hear that next on Triple M.

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1: Well, the voice wasn't good, but I caught up with Dane Zorko, the son of a bricklayer, one of the greats. Very unlucky not to win the Norm Smith medal, but I caught up with him after that great Lions win.
2: Dane Zorko, another flag for the Brisbane Lions. How bloody good is this?
3: It's incredible, Dobbo. I thought coming into the week we prepared really well. Wasn't sure. I mean, I didn't get the opportunity to play Fremantle this year, so yeah. I wasn't quite sure how they worked. And we sort of just ebbed and flowed the game, right? Like, it was just bits and pieces all around. They got momentum swings, we got momentum swings. And the game probably looked lost with 4 minutes to go, but credit to our boys, we never give up. We keep trying. We pounded the rock right until the very last second, and good things came our way.
2: Why are they doing warpy time with 4 minutes to go? It was like they thought they were home, but the Lions have got this about them that they just never give up.
3: Yeah, we don't give up. We wanted to use warpy time against them this time. We know I can really energise the whole stadium, really. I mean, it was very loud. Yeah. We can use that as an opportunity, right? They feel panicked. I feel like they've got this. Let's flip the script. And credit to our boys. There's a lot of players that probably didn't have their best days, but they had their best moments.
2: Yeah.
3: Will Ashcroft is a prime example of that. He was phenomenal in the last four clearances. What a special team.
2: How did you not win the Norm Smith? Like, seriously, you were the best on ground by far. If you know within yourself, that would be the best game you've played in a long time. And I know you're a humble,
3: I play some good games.
2: But you were unbelievable today.
3: I'm grateful that I was able to turn up on the biggest stage and deliver for my team and just not give up, just keep trying. It wasn't the prettiest game, but she's going to get the result. It doesn't really matter.
2: What does this do for Brisbane? Like, you've been there through the hard times when you guys were not even close to a top eight, and now the pathways is there, the development's there. I mean, the young blokes coming through are unbelievable, but for this club, it's significant. It's so significant to go back to back to back again. It's just unheard of in the modern game.
3: Yeah, it is, and the competition's harder.
2: Yeah.
3: You know, there's more teams. Like, it's a very difficult competition to win, so to bring these cups home to our fans and everyone that stuck by us, like, that was some pretty good news there for a while, mate, you know.
2: Yeah.
3: Pretty much from the last three-peat until, 2019, like, we weren't the greatest team, so, this will do a lot for Brisbane. I mean, it already has, isn't it, Paul? I mean, even last week, walking down the street, Brisbane Lions scarves, hats, there's jerseys out on people's front doors, like, the support's been absolutely incredible, and I thank the Brisbane Lions supporter base so much, both in Melbourne and Brisbane, and all around the country. It's just incredible support. Probably outnumbered today in the stands, but they were louder than they needed to be.
2: The son of a bricklayer, right? You didn't get drafted. You had to work your ass off to even get a start. I know you're still playing next year, but you have gone to reflect. Like, you've just won three flags in a row. It's like, I mean, mate, your journey is crazy where you've come from. And, I mean, I know you sit back, you've had hardship on the field, off the field. You get time to think about it.
3: I'll be definitely decompressing in the next few weeks and just understanding the magnitude of what we've achieved as a team. Obviously, you know, my story is different and unique compared to what everyone else's is, but, you know, I don't know. I'm only a product of what the club's, made for me.
2: What a club.
3: And it's an incredible club. And led by an incredible man, Chris Fagan, the staff upstairs, like, they put in the tough hours. They make everyone's job around the club really clear and you know what to do. So I'll reflect more as the years go on, but right now I'm just going to enjoy these moments, mate.
2: Worst kept secret, Lachlan declared that he's done. 8 years, I think, three flags, two Brownlows, a couple of poor Australians, like, and he's one of your great mates.
3: Yeah.
2: It's been a significant contribution to this club, and no one will ever forget it, regardless of how the last year's played out.
3: No, never. And it's been an extremely tough year for him and his family, and I'm emotional for him because I just know how tough it was. But he never wavered from his job. He kept coming in. He kept bringing the energy. An incredible person.
2: Yeah.
3: Unbelievable servant of our football club. And we can't thank him enough.
2: Go and enjoy this one, guys.
3: Bye-bye. See you, brother.
0: That's Dane Zorko, Lions champion. What? Just quickly, we've got to keep rolling. Those sheds in terms of atmosphere, what was it like?
1: No, ridiculous. As good as I've ever been into anything. Like, ridiculous. You got to understand, they've won three flags in a row, and this one, they came from behind in the last 4 minutes to put four goals on. Like, it was crazy.
4: Well, some of the best moments you ever have in sport are in the sheds after a victory like that, so...
1: Yeah, it was nuts.
0: We'll get more from the MCG before we round things out today. Adam Reynolds stays with us next, and we'll get an update on Nathan Cleary. We know that was a bad compound fracture, one of the worst things we've ever seen on a rugby league field. We have an update that's come through that we'll get to inside the next 10 minutes on Triple M.

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0: Three stories that matter across the state, minus the Dolphins losing maybe the greatest weekend ever in sport, capped off late last night, Ben.
2: Yeah, over in Perth, the Wallabies won their fifth test in a row, defeating the world champions 42 points to 38, South Africa. They led 42-17 after 64 minutes. Like, that's a fair lead, but Australia then had 11 men on the field, as I've just found out. And South Africa fought back, but the Wallabies held on for a four-point win. Len Ikitau scored two tries. Max Jorgensen, how good is Max Jorgensen? Just an awesome winger. Australia's first winner over the Springboks since 2022. The Wallabies are unbeaten now under Les Kisser's reign. Well done. Go you, Wallabies, go. But the benchmark is Bledisloe Cup, so let's not get too carried away.
3: It's a start. You got to knock them down, whoever they put in front of you, and they're doing a great job. If they don't get confidence out of that, they never will.
0: Yeah. Huge win. I think they have New Zealand in about 10 days' time. This is massive news. The Story Bridge, this is the first time in its 86-year history, is going to close down to all traffic.
2: Yeah, this is for 3 weeks over Christmas. I mean, seriously? Seriously?
0: Seriously what?
2: Why would they be closing the bridge for 3 weeks? Oh, we've got to do repairs.
0: Well, when do you want them to do repairs?
2: At night.
0: They've got to resurface, do deck maintenance, they got to waterproof. Waterproofing the Story Bridge, to me, sounds relatively important.
3: You don't want it. You want it to be 100% right. You don't be driving cars on it when
0: If my Story Bridge is not waterproof and it's teeming down rain, I'm not driving on my Story Bridge, I'll tell you right now.
2: Yeah, fair enough.
3: Scary thoughts.
0: All right, finally, Renault, I mean...

0: You played in the halfback position in the NRL for a long time. One of the most terrifying things I've seen on a football field yesterday, Nathan Cleary, compound fracture. What is the latest? What can you tell us?
1: Yeah, devastating scenes. He's just put a post up online. Obviously, he's finished surgery now, all done. But look, from everyone at the NRL, we're all sending our love and best wishes to Nathan in the road to recovery.
2: Compound fracture
1: of the leg.
2: Tib fib.
1: Yeah, it didn't look great. Horrible scenes out there at Accor Stadium yesterday. But look, he's a super professional player, person, and no doubt he'll be back up, you know.
0: Only making assumption, does he have to have multiple surgeries on an injury like that?
2: The mail we're getting is that there's more than one operation, there's more than one.
1: He did play with a broken foot too, which was the other foot. So
2: that's not operated on at the moment. But what it does say is surgery done. Thank you so much to everyone who's reached out. The support has been unbelievable. Yesterday sucked, but it's all part of the journey. It's made me all more grateful for the people I have around me. I'll be back. And that's what he said. And so that is...
0: How about the mindset of the man to,
2: unbelievable.
0: To be thinking like that straight away? I'd be down in the dumps for months after that.
1: Yeah,
2: huge.
1: Unbelievable.
2: Yeah, unbelievable, right? And there's a photo of him. Look, he's got a smile on his face. You can go to Instagram, have a look. He's done that. Quite amazing.
0: Yeah. Nathan Cleary, one of the true gentlemen of the game. All right, still to come on Triple M's Rush Hour. The Lions very much still in celebration mode. I think literally they're somewhere at a venue having a great time. Dobbo, you were there with the Neil clan, Lockie Neil's family.
2: Yep.
0: You had game day with.
2: Yeah.
0: Surely there's a bit of untold that can be told next.
2: A little bit.
0: A little bit of something, sitting down with mum, dad,
2: great
0: partner,
2: people. Just a little bit?
0: Sister.
1: Not a lot.
2: There's some things I'm not going to share, but there is plenty.
0: How
1: long have we got?
2: Yeah.
0: We'll do it right after this on Triple M. The Rush Hour with Dobbo and Elliot on Triple M.
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4: Dalrymple Road traffic's very heavy outbound with queuing through Bayswater and Duckworth intersections. Riverway Drive's a moderate run for traffic outbound. There's light queuing at Gouldian intersection. And traffic on Ross River Road's clearing well both directions through Nathan Street and also at Thuringowa Drive. Works are continuing for Riverway Drive and Lambie Lane to Dunlop Street. The Snooze Flash Sale is on now with 20 to 50% off an amazing range. Hurry, the Snooze Flash Sale must end Sunday. 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
1: Live across Queensland on Triple M, The Rush Hour. You with Dobbo, Elliot, Adam Reynolds as well. 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
2: Jackson drops it forward into the Parthy yard. This team are unbelievable. The three-peat is complete. Lethal's legends welcome Fagan's Beatles into the Dynasty Club. Brisbane here 2026 premiers in a game of football that will live on and on and on. Brisbane, when it counted, was simply unstoppable.
3: Look, I was at the Gold Coast having the time of my life watching it on my iPhone. Couldn't imagine what it'd be like at the ground, but we had our own Ben Dobbin.
4: Yes.
3: Must have been special, mate.
4: Mate, it was special. And look, I was obviously talking to you post-match and sending you some photos. As I said at the top of the show, unashamedly, Lachlan Neal is one of our great friends. We've been friends with him for a long time. I understand the narrative. I understand what happened in his personal life is not great, and people make mistakes, and I'm not even going to get into that, but he's like family to me, like he really is. And so we were invited on behalf of his family, the Neal family.
1: You sat with his family?
4: Sat with his family. Three sisters,
3: part
4: his
3: of the
4: brother,
3: family.
4: His brother, his mum and dad, their partners, and we had the greatest experience you could ever have when you're invested in somebody actually playing in the grand final that you know personally. It'd be like, Ren, watching you play, sitting with your family. It was completely different to just going as a normal fan.
1: Because he is, to some fans...
4: And you're aware that we're close. Like,
1: yeah,
4: you know,
1: no, I'm not knocking it at all. But to some fans, especially short Freo fans, he's the villain of the game, right? So did you cop much?
4: Okay, so the villain for a number of reasons. One, he got off what everybody thought he should have been suspended for. It was the right decision. Common sense prevailed. So that's the first thing. Secondly, he had five seasons at Freo. He won two best and fairest there and hated the joint and got out, right? And got out. And so
3: That's a big reason why.
4: Yeah, that's the big reason. People go, oh, it's because he was a cheater. No, it's not. He was a Fremantle Docker. That's where he got drafted. 5 years, two best and fairest, lost a grand final there, wanted to leave. 8 years at Brisbane. Four best and fairest, four All-Australian, two Brownlow, three flags. Job done. Job done. And I can understand the Fremantle fans, they were feral. Every time he touched the ball. You would have heard it on the screen. Every time Locke touched the ball, they booed.
1: Yeah. Did they know that you guys were the Neal contingent? Like, were they aware?
4: I don't know how they couldn't, because his girlfriend Emma, his two sisters Millie and Sove, and Amity, were wearing jackets.
3: I've seen a photo. Dobbo had a jacket on.
4: No, I didn't have a jacket on. The jackets had Neal across the back.
1: Right.
4: They had Brisbane Lions down the side and the number nine. They were absolutely aware.
1: Did you cop it?
4: Well, every time they did, till Locke's mum decided to let them have a bit back.
1: She barked back.
4: She just told him,
3: I love that.
4: You weren't booing him when he got your two best and fairest. And look, it was a bit of good sport. Fremantle were very confident and boyish, and the closer they got to full time, the more chirp they got. But it's a funny thing when the wheel turns, they were very quiet and gracious as full time.
3: I've seen all the flags go up. You know when they put the sign on the big screen, all the flags were everywhere.
4: Yeah.
3: You know, how does it feel? All this sort of stuff and all that. And then when full time come, they all put the flags away.
1: Can you tell us, walk us through, so they know that you're the Neal contingent?
4: Yeah, all the players and families were in one group, and we were there. We were in that group.
1: It goes to Wharfie time, right? So Freo are celebrating. They're up 17, whatever it is.
4: We just put our head down. We literally, everybody put their head down, because I've got to be honest with you.
1: Yeah.
4: And even that, even Harris Andrews said it. We thought they were gone.
1: Yeah.
4: Like we genuinely thought they were gone. When Wharfie time comes on, 4 minutes left, we thought they're done.
3: Yeah.
4: I'm sitting there going, I'm not going into the sheds. I said to Am, we might try and get an earlier flight.
1: Yeah.
4: We were on an 8:30 flight home. I'm like, we're going to get an earlier flight. This is like 5 o'clock, 5:30. Charlie Cameron Bang. Logan Morris. Shut the gate. Over. The best ever. The best ever. Four goals in 4 minutes. And that changed our mood considerably, believe you me. The game was a roller coaster. We were up and down out of our seats the whole time. It was a roller coaster, don't get me wrong. And it was, I mean this, and I say it, the greatest sporting event that I've ever been involved in, ever. And I was thinking about your prelim last year because that was better than the grand final for me because I like prelims. And it topped the prelim, the Broncos went prelim last year.
3: You were working.
4: I was working as well. Yeah. But I was invested because you're my mate. So
3: yeah, but
4: and you kicked the goal. You finally didn't choke.
3: Well.
4: You finally didn't choke. That's the reason why I was happy.
1: You were certainly not working at the MCG. I've seen some photos.
4: Oh, my God.
3: You should have seen how fast he got on the field at the prelim. I've never seen him move that quick.
1: Hey, if you love your Lions, catch up via our podcast tonight. Rush Hour QLD, Conversations in the Sheds with Lachie Neal, yes, but also Dane Zorko. Yeah. 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
1: Mate, what's on the way?
26: G'day team. A man's been killed after he was mowed down by a car in Fernvale overnight. A 45-year-old woman has been taken into custody. An attempt to bomb an airbase in England has been foiled by a farmer who spotted masked men in vans. Peter Vallandis is weighing up a Queensland Grand Final for the NRL next year. And the Brisbane Lions are deep into their Mad Monday celebrations, toasting their triple premiership success after Saturday's incredible comeback victory. We'll see you for those stories and more in 7 News at 6.
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0: Live across Queensland on Triple M, the Rush Hour. You with Dobbo, Elliot, Adam Reynolds as well. Grand final week in rugby league. I think we're going to have one of the Queensland stars join us
1: hopefully
0: tomorrow.
1: Dane Gagai joins us.
0: Yep.
1: Everybody will be on the chooks because of just the ease that they've done it with, and maybe some teams, first night fever, you know, first time in a grand final since 2001. But I look back to 23 and I think the one that got away for you guys, you didn't fear anything. You didn't fear last year. So I'm not prepared to put a line through Newcastle.
2: No, not at all.
1: Just the way that they play their football, they fear no one.
2: Well, it's all to gain and nothing to lose, really. I mean, they've proved everyone wrong this final series. Everyone thought South were going to beat them. Then they thought the Warriors were going to beat them. Then they thought Penrith would walk all over them. But they've got this sort of self-belief and confidence that just drags you into any sort of fight that you're in. And they've proven everyone wrong, sorry. And you look at Kalen Ponga's interview last week, he called them out. And when they're playing with that sort of attitude, it's a dangerous, you know, position to be in for the Roosters. They'd go into the game heavy favourites, but, I mean, we all know grand finals can toss up anything. So I've been super impressed with Newcastle, the way they've been going about their business, and I've been impressed with their young forward pack. They've been standing up to each and every pack that they've played against, and it's another big challenge in the Roosters pack, but once again, they've proven everyone wrong, so I give them every chance.
1: Well, they don't fear anybody, do they, Elliot? Like, you're a tragic Knights fan, but they just don't fear anybody.
0: Yeah, I don't think some of them know how to. Like Cody Hopwood, one of the young middles, he's played, 11 first-grade games.
1: Yeah, he's been good.
0: He was matching it with Moses Leota.
2: Mate, they've got stars right across Marzu, the park.
1: Marzu, Dom Young, mate, Fletcher Sharp.
2: Geez, there's some good matchups on the weekend.
1: Oh, my God. Wow.
0: All your finals, of course, here throughout the week. You can catch up on your clubcasts as well, all your previews, Triple M, the list wrap as well. Reno, we know you got to go. A pleasure, mate. Enjoy your grand final. We'll catch up soon.
2: Thank you very much.
1: Have a great night. And go the Lions, wherever they are. I'm still supporting the Lions.
0: They'd be going very well right now, I reckon.
1: Mad Monday.
0: Celebrating.
1: Remember, when the wheat is ripe, keep the headers rolling in the paddock. We'll catch you again from 4 tomorrow.
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19: Hello, I'm Polly Bayfield. We're being warned there'll be difficult months to come ahead of an announcement on interest rates. They're expected to rise tomorrow, with Treasurer Jim Chalmers saying the war in the Middle East is partly to blame.
20: Our job, our responsibility, which we embrace and accept, is to continue to manage the budget in the most responsible way that we can, continue to roll out that cost of living help in a responsible and affordable way, at the same time as we deal with some of these longer term economic challenges.
19: It's after announcing the federal budget deficit has come in $6 billion lower than initially forecast. A teenage girl taken to hospital overnight after a crash between two cars and a truck in Victoria has died. Two people died at the scene while two others are still in hospital. In the UK, five men suspected of planning a terrorist attack near an RAF base in England are in custody. It's being used by the US in its war against Iran. And multiple sharks have been spotted with warnings in place at Perth's City Beach after the body of a whale washed up. People are being urged to take care.
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19: Panther star Nathan Cleary is out of surgery, telling fans on social media he will be back. He suffered an ankle injury in a hip drop tackle during Sunday's loss to Newcastle. It's going to be the first grand final for the Knights in 25 years, up against Sydney, while their star halfback Sam Walker says his ankle is feeling pretty good ahead of it a month after his surgery.
22: If you can't get yourself up for a prelim, it's, there's no point, I guess, in playing. So once I got out there, and yeah, like I said, the adrenaline and everything took over and I felt fine.
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23: Mostly fine for the rest of today in Townsville. Tonight down to 16, and tomorrow fine with a high of 29. 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
27: Welcome to Triple M NRL Daily here on your Monday. The grand final is set. It's the Sydney Roosters taking on the Newcastle Knights, and we have a huge week for you that starts here right now. Charlie White in the house with the Graham Family Trust. James and Wade Graham, how are you boys?
28: Fantastic, Charlie. What about that game yesterday? Newcastle, Penrith, there's so much to get through. Nathan Cleary's injury, the brilliant bravery and heart shown by Newcastle going down to 12 men. There's plenty to talk about that game. And there's another game to talk about. Dolphins and Roosters. We've almost forgotten about them.
27: Feels like a lifetime ago, that. James Graham, how are you, my friend?
29: Yeah, doing fantastic, Charlie. Yeah, what a game. Everybody became Knights fans in 40 minutes. It was arguably the best 40-minute performance most of us have been involved in rugby league have seen, with all the circumstances at play, for Knights to get over the line down to 12 men against the Penrith Panthers, Cleary or no Cleary, is absolutely incredible.
27: There's so many storylines from this game last night. We're going to cover them all. The Nathan Cleary injury, the Knights down to 12 men, incredible win. We're going to cover it all. You're not going to miss anything from this game. Plus, we will talk about the Sydney Roosters. Also, I should say, we got Penrod Oil on board this week. How bloody good. For over 100 years, Penrod Oil has been supporting Aussie vehicles, and now they're an official partner of the NRL's newest team, the Perth Bears, which is incredible. Penrod Oil, 100 years and still driven. Great to have them on the show. But up next, we're talking the Newcastle Knights' incredible win. You got James Graham, Wade Graham, and Charlie White. This is Triple M NRL Daily. We'll be back very shortly.
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0: Triple M NRL Daily, Finals Edition, with James Graham, Wade Graham and Charlie White. Breaking news and the biggest names in the game.
1: And nobody does the NRL like Triple M.
2: We should say we got Penrite Oil on board with us this week.
1: Nice. We should say that.
2: It's a big game week, so the big game companies jump on board. Penrite Oil, great to have you on board. They've been, you know, around for over 100 years, still driven. Penrite Oil, we love you. And also Joel Harrison out there, our fabulous producer, he put the last 10 minutes of your guys' call up on YouTube. So if you're watching this on YouTube, I'd encourage you to go watch that because the emotion from the two of you was incredible to see. And Dan Ganane's commentary, wow.
3: But that's how the game, it turned us all because, like, If anything, I grew up in Penrith, right? So I'm happy if Penrith win, like they continue on their journey. But the way the Knights just hung in there and fought and played for each other, like, I don't care about Newcastle. I know they've got a great following in rugby league and they're a great, strong club, a great area. But yeah, me, I don't have anything to do with Newcastle, but they got to me. Like when Sandon Smith took that last intercept, because it was going either way, right? They were hanging on Newcastle. The defensive line was all scrambled. They just had blokes turning up for each other as Penrith was shifting, trying to looking for some space. But when Sandon Smith took that intercept, well, I was riding him home as hard as I've ever ridden anyone home in a game of sport that I've watched. And it was all, like I said, I was so happy to be there because normally I wouldn't, but I got to witness one of the classics, you know, with my own eyes.
2: It was incredible. The call was incredible. Take a listen to it. Amazing scenes, Jimmy.
1: Yeah, it was. Like, Wade summed it up perfectly. There's not much affiliation for me with the Knights. Good friends with Tyson Fazell, delighted for him. But it's the underdog tale. It's, you know, the era of Penrith to beat them when it looked for all money. Like, they were going to break the Knights' hearts and the fairy tale was going to be over with this cruel blow. And then... Yeah, I think in our role, we love the underdog. We love the story that comes with that. Had it been Penrith versus the Roosters, you know, all the focus would have been about, you know, the Roosters just charging on and Penrith without Nathan. But, the Knights and what they've been through, their expectation going into this year was very low. Everybody in sport loves an underdog. And, yeah, they just captured the imaginations of not just their fans, but I think the general NRL public, you know, myself and Wade with no affiliation, I think anybody at home that wasn't a Penrith fan would have been cheering them on too.
3: Well, and we saw the emotion that came out of the true diehard Newcastle fans. Mm. Like we heard the audio of Matty Johns, you know, when it crossed the straight to his show, he was in tears. Mm. And Andrew Johns, I saw his video pop up on the way home as well. He was quite emotional. And I suppose there's visibility with that emotion because they are public figures and they are legends of that club. But that same emotion and the way it affected people who follow that club, it's numbering in probably the tens of thousands who would have had the same reaction. So what a moment for the club. And it's given me an idea, Jimmy. I know it won't happen, and we're talking about, you know, this nice story. Imagine for the grand final if we get Matty Johns and Andrew Johns in a box doing the game together.
1: Oh, that would be amazing.
2: That would be incredible.
1: That would be incredible.
3: Matty's not going to be working. Fox, they don't do the game. just, and then I'm sure they've got some people to cover for Andrew. Like he wouldn't mind just watching the game with some comments of his brother, a couple of beers in a box, just let him go.
1: That would be amazing.
4: Nobody does the NRL like Triple M.
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2: I've got no connection to Newcastle, apart from my girlfriend being from Newcastle, or fiancé, I should say.
3: That's a decent connection there. I don't have any connection to Canada. I'm not allowed to speak French.
2: But I was nearly tearing up. The emotion was taking me.
4: It's infectious. Yeah. Like joy and tears of joy, they are infectious. There was a couple of moments that really stood out for me. I mentioned it in the call yesterday that There was some 60, 70-year-old blokes that were cheering like they'd won the lottery. They were overcome with joy. There was a moment with a dad and his daughter who would have been 2 or 3, and she's got no idea what's going on, but he gets to share that experience. They're taking photographs. People are FaceTiming their loved ones, and I know that's where society's at now. They're FaceTiming their loved ones because they want to... they want to share in the joy, and for whatever reason, they can't be there together at the stadium. And it's what sport's all about. Like, we know about the business side of things, and we're going to talk about the grand final entertainment, which is all business, and that's all driven to get extra numbers, extra ears, extra eyeballs onto the contest, which is all fantastic. But when it all boils down to it, it's those fans that have been along for the journey, that have been through hair, that have been through the tinkle of promises, the Wayne Bennett bit coming to your football club, they splashed the cash, wooden spoon last year, bang, we're going to the grand final. Like, that's what being a sports fan is all about, the tales of the unexpected.
2: Can you guys take me in the tactical sides of things and what it's like playing with 12 players? Because they didn't, you know, you see periods where guys are sin-binned and the opposition team rolls in a couple of tries. This was 45 minutes with 12 players, and the only try they conceded was that Lindsay Smith one just before halftime.
3: Well, they needed to get to halftime to make those adjustments. You never want to go down the 12 men, but like in and around halftime, as you're heading in, if it's ever going to happen, that's probably the best time for it to happen, because Holbrook can get to them straight away. You can get clear instructions while everyone's sitting around and can take that information in. If it happens after halftime, there's no guarantee that all the information gets to every person in that team. So in terms of that, you know, it happened at the right time for them. And the other silver lining was only a few weeks ago over in New Zealand, Saifidi got sent off pretty early, and they had experience of that. They did a wonderful job, as Jimmy said, basically from back row to back row. After Lindsay Smith scored, you could tell that their focus was, we're worried about the space on the edge. And then I think it was McEwen maybe he got done with the show and go. Lindsay Smith slides through. But the adjustment in the second half was from back row to back row, and whoever was in the middle, they stayed nice and tight and nice and square in front of the threat that needed to be taken care of. And if Penrith tried to go around them, they backed their speed on the edge, particularly Fletcher Sharp. He was brilliant, I thought, defensively, in terms of they looked a bit short, but that trust was coming from the inside once the ball had gone to the outside. And then you just work double time from the inside out. And so much so, but in that last play, Sandon Smith, who defensively was great also, a couple of errors forced on his opposing back rower. But so much so that when Sandon Smith took that intercept, he was defending at the three men on the right-hand side of the field. He took that intercept off Liam Martin, who's the right-edge back rower, so the opposite side of the field where he's supposed to be, and it was just all hands on deck once the ball goes past you. So you can have all the technical side covered, but the only way to do it is with attitude and effort and turning up for your teammate. And we saw it a number of times. Liam Martin put a great shot on Gagai, forces an error. Two plays later, Casey McLean goes millimetres away from scoring, but who turns up? Matt Croker, from a middle who's played big minutes under all sorts of fatigue, just wills himself over there to effect a tackle, and then other guys come to help. I think who was the player who came over the top just to get, was it Gagai again maybe, or was it Lucas, Dylan Lucas?
4: I can't remember.
3: It's hard to tell, because Newcastle players are turning up from everywhere.
4: There was someone underneath. I couldn't tell who it was.
3: That was Croker.
4: That was Croker.
3: So that Croker in the middle to stop him.
4: Ponga over the top, and then some whoever was in
2: might have been Dylan Lucas. I think you're right. That was Dylan Lucas.
3: Well, the fans will know, but that's how hard it was hard to tell who was who because they're not playing in the right positions. The bloke's just turning up.
4: And there were so many moments like that that, you know, usually it comes down to two or three, and they're very distinct in the memory. But there's so many incidences like that where you're

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1: 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With James Graham, Wade Graham and Charlie White.
2: Obviously, the Blaze Talangi Achilles injury is always tough to watch, but Nathan Cleary, the hip drop incident, it was a horrific injury, really was.
3: I think that we were looking at it. He obviously, there's more to Nathan's game than that in terms of coming off the bench. That was a surprise. But as soon as he took to the field, he looked like he was getting after it. Plenty of run options. And then instantly when the tackle happened, things happen so quickly. You just think, oh, he's re-injured the foot again. And quite quickly after that, no, it became apparent this was way more serious. And so I think it's the other leg as well. A scene that nobody likes to see. I went back and watched it again, and once was enough. It was horrific.
4: So yeah, it's listen, he's not the first player to have an injury like that in our game. Unfortunately, these things can happen. I think now for Nathan, you know, the entire NRL fraternity just wish him all the best in his recovery. You could feel the energy in the stadium dissipate almost straight away. Like, everyone knew it was a serious injury. Both sides, both players, the concern they had for him, his pair of teammates coming up to the Medicab when he was about to go off. I think we all knew pretty quickly how serious it was. And hopefully by now, what are we, basically 14, 16 hours after the incident, hopefully it's all fixed up and back in place now. He would have the best surgeons to start that recovery process. He's going to get a bit of a break now. But I feel, listen, where the game's at, I feel like the referees had no choice but to send Phoenix off. Like, there's no intent. No, he doesn't do it on purpose. Certainly no malice in that. But as soon as we outlawed the hip drop, and then that so it becomes an act of foul play, and then that foul play leads to a serious injury like the ones we saw yesterday, the referee's really left with no choice. And we've seen other scenarios throughout the year, like Mitch Kenny and Cody Nikurima. There was concern that that Kenny had an injury, but it wasn't as visible as Nathan. Like, we knew his leg was not the shape it's meant to be. So we can't ask the referees to be doctors and understand the severity. Like, we know there's, okay, is it a syndesmosis or is it a sore ankle? They don't know. But there's some sort of injury there. 10 in the bin sufficient in that circumstance. When a guy's got a compound fracture on the ground and it's caused by act play, whether there's intent or not, that's where we are as a game. He was always going off. He was always.
3: And that's where the goalposts have moved to. The hip drop, a relatively new phenomenon. And again, it's difficult for a lot of the fans to understand. It's difficult for me to understand because there is no intent. And it actually...
4: It happened so fast too, Jimmy.
3: 99 times out of 100, Phoenix Crossland, that doesn't happen. Nathan plays the ball.
4: No problem.
3: No problem. Yeah. No, not even a penalty.
4: You
3: run that situation 99 times out of 100. It's not even a penalty. But because of what happened, you have to send them. Like, you just have to. You just can't do that. You just can't risk it. It's a situation that you have to manage. And whether or not the look is bad and there's no intent, it's irrelevant.
4: Yeah.
3: And it take Nathan Cleary away from that. If that's
4: any player.
3: I'm not going to name anyone, but you know what I'm talking about here, and people will say, oh, it's only because it's Nathan. It's not. Somebody's leg has been broken and it's an awful injury, and it's a tackle that in recent history has been an act of foul play. I called it straight away. I didn't think he was going to play any further part.
2: Nathan Hindmarsh has the opposite opinion of you boys. He thinks it should have been a sin bin. He also thinks he shouldn't be suspended for the grand final. He's been referred straight to the judiciary, which normally means it's a suspension of more than 4 weeks if it goes straight to the judiciary. It would be great to see him play, but he said that it's rugby league. Injuries happen. We can't be We can't be suspending people and sending people off based on the level of injury because accidents happen in a physical game of rugby league.
4: I agree to an extent with that. Like, I don't think we should be aiming to try and get injuries out of our game or injuries determine punishments or whatnot, but we are there. Like, that's what we have done in the past, and that's what where the goalposts have moved to.
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2: 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With James Graham, Wade Graham and Charlie White.
3: It feels sort of irrelevant, but it's not. One of the teams made the grand final, the Roosters. They were obviously way too good for the Dolphins in the end. Do you guys see them being too good for the Knights as well?
1: Oh, I'm not them back against them.
4: They should be. With the experience that they've got. Like, look at their side on paper. There's no lack of experience in big games in every single aspect, from their spine to their outside backs, to their forwards, to their bench, to their coaching staff. They should win it.
1: Yeah, I think they will definitely be favourites, but I don't know, something about this Nice team, it just has a sense about them. You know, Dan was saying whether it's fate or destiny, but in sport, sometimes just to have a team, there's a sense about them, and, you know, a performance like that, they're already confident and had momentum, but, you know, getting a win like that, imagine, we saw the scenes of driving out of Newcastle, imagine them arriving, whether it was late last night or early this morning. It's going to be chaotic up there for the week. Roosters are brilliant against the Dolphins. I want to say Dolphins this season, they'd be disappointed, but still such a massive pass. It's a massive tick in all the right areas. Those young guys, that core group of players who I know they have some decisions to make around their roster, but the majority you'd think would stay there, they'll be better for the run next year. Like, they just got a really hard lesson and a good lesson of what a prelim looks like and feels like. And they were, they started well. They were trading and they were in control. They worked so hard to create an opportunity. Farnworth goes down. You know, we've seen him ice that pass to Cobbo 99 out of 100 times this year, but Mark Nwanganita Waza, he's good enough to intercept all of a sudden 12-point swing. And from that moment, Roosters really took control. Yeah. Nafahu White in the middle, Radley in the middle, just through the front door. And there was a couple of bunker decisions we can talk about. I think the better team still won on the night. And the Roosters will be confident. Again, 25 years for the Knights, the Roosters themselves have not been there in what they would feel like is a drought for that club and their expectations, the caliber of players they've have, and guys like Sammy Walker, who, he expects to be a grand final winner. Dave Cherry Evans, he's won one. He's leaving. He would want to leave on a good note. Tedesco, he expects to be a premiership winner. Radley, he expects to be a premiership winner. They're in that Roosters system for so long now. So that will be heavily favoured, but only the Roosters fans, I think every neutral is swaying towards Nova Castrians. And again, I think they've saved this grand final in terms of the build-up, absolutely, in terms of the excitement. Yeah. If they're not there, it's Penrith.
3: Without Cleary.
1: A limping Penrith versus a Roosters team who've tasted so much success. Like, there's no real storyline. Yeah. Newcastle this year have single-handedly saved this grand final because the AFL one was a cracker.
4: Absolutely. I think the game, the Roosters-Dolphins game, I felt whoever scored first was going to win that because they were just going trading blows. It was a great war of attrition. Roosters looked on top, then the Dolphins did. They started to cut through the middle. The Roosters clawed it back, and then the Dolphins, with their first real good ball set, got their first opportunity. Farnworth, I don't know if Cobbo gets the ball, he definitely scores, but because Teddy's there, but great bit of play from Rob Toyer first to just get to Farnworth that gave Mark Nwanganyituwase the opportunity to come up with that intercept. It was a fantastic play by him. I felt once he scored, the Dolphins never really recovered. They put so much effort into their start, but unfortunately they just couldn't find their feet after that.
3: We got to go. Massive thank you again to Penrod Oil for jumping on with us for Grand Final Week. We love you, Penrod Oil. Jimmy Graham, Wade Graham, we'll see you guys soon. Tomorrow, the journos are in. Dave Ricky and Brent Reed. We'll see you then.
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1: Nighttime. It's when all the weirdos come out to play. And you've hit the motherlode. This is 3 hours of stories from a guy who has seen, done, and heard it all. On the road, backstage, and depending on how big the night, on the floor. 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Unless HR comes asking, and then of course it's just a show about rock and roll.
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4: Australia, hello to you. Triple M Nights with Dave Gleeson, all right, and he just rocks and rolls. That's what he does for a living, and he's going to get this done for the next 3 hours here. Dave Gleeson, hello to you.
24: G'day, Tomo. G'day, Australia. It's great to be back on a Monday night, rocking out and all that stuff.
4: Yeah, no doubt about that. Hey, Ed Kowalczyk's going to join us very shortly
24: from
4: live. This is huge.
24: He is live, coming to Australia with Four Non Blondes and Stone Temple Pilots next year, and we are going to get to talk to the great man Ed himself about what that looks like.
4: Looking forward to doing that, mate. Hey, Shinedown's back with some brand new music as well. This is a band that just keeps on coming and coming and coming, and Brent Smith, with we were lucky enough to catch up with earlier this year.
24: Yeah, that's right. 8 albums in, 37 or 38 hit singles down the track, and those guys are flying. They're in Australia at the moment, Tomo. Well, they've just been here in Australia recently, so we'll hear a bit about what that was like to go and see them guys.
4: Underrated tracks not far away as well, and it couldn't be a show on a Monday night without Jim Morrison, a story about him being arrested, and, well, is one of the great inspirations for you, Gleeson.
24: My word. If only I could have managed to get arrested as many times as Jim Morrison, I'd be a much bigger star by now.
4: Kings of Leon, Sex on Fire takes us to Ed Kowalczyk next when live. Come down here in 2027. They're going to dominate the joint. He joins us next. Triple M.

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0: Our next guest is receiving a lot of fan mail at the moment. He's almost up to the same amount of letters as he has in his last name. He fronted one of the biggest rock bands of the 90s and beyond, usually shirtless and always shiny. In fact, he reflected so much light onto the audience, Slip, Slop, Slap was enforced at the door. He's the driving force behind Live's gospel-like sound. Layering his mix of sharp, penetrating or soft lullaby-like vocals over the band's reverberant, anthemic playing. It resulted in multi-platinum albums.
1: I liked the way my hand looked on your head.
0: And he's still going. Please welcome, from Live, Ed Kowalczyk.
2: Lookout returns to Australia in 2027 with one of the biggest lineups ever. We got Live, we got Stone Temple Pilots and four non-blondes. And right now I'm stoked to be joined by Ed Kowalczyk from Live. Welcome to the show, Ed.
3: Thank you very much. Appreciate it. Thanks for having me.
2: How's your summer been, mate? Have you been busy over in the Northern Hemisphere?
3: We have been super busy, actually. Live is up to multiple album projects. Another project that's top secret right now. Let's just talk about it. There's so much going on in Liveland right now. It's like a big fat cake and then like a big fat chocolate cake. And it's like all the icing is like coming in March when we come down under. It's like just can't get enough right now. Live's on fire. We're on fire. And it's just like a great time. We're super busy, but with so much great stuff coming, it's pretty cool.
2: So tell us, I mean, about these projects. I saw earlier on in the year that you were talking about how there was so much going on. Are they retrospective projects? Are they new projects? What's the story with that?
3: New. Yeah, there's a bunch of everything in there. There's a new album coming with new material. We're about 8 or 9 songs into that, which
2: awesome.
3: I feel pretty great, and we're looking to get back in the studio, I think, next month for a little bit, just to kind of wrap things up before the end of the year here, but I think 2027 we'll see more recorded music from Live, more new recorded music from Live, the most in the last 20 years.
2: Fantastic, mate. That is so exciting. Now, it's very big deal for us. Very big deal for us in Australia to have three bands on the same bill that kind of from the US that represent a very important time in that alternative rock becoming mainstream. So are you excited to be a part of that bill? Because as I say, you've probably been on bills like that in the States and in Europe and stuff, but Australia, we're very, very looking forward to having all three bands on the bill.
3: I am too. I'm a big fan of Linda Perry's and Four Non Blondes and all her work. I just think she's a fantastic person and a writer, grit, such a great person. And I look really looking forward to sharing the stage with her. And I know the guys in Stone Temple Pilots well. We've toured with them actually just recently, a couple of years ago in the States. So we're all road buddies now. And I've known them for a long time, and they're great, Robin and Dean and Jeff and the guys. It's just can't wait to get down there. It's going to be a great vibe backstage, on stage, off stage. And I'm sure that'll communicate itself to the fans in a big way. We're going to be having a great time.
2: Fantastic. Right, now, how do you put a set together? I've been in the band for a long time, and we generally throw one together just before we go on stage. But I imagine it's much different, like setting up a show and, you know, getting all the visuals and stuff like that. How much do you have fun doing that type of stuff?
3: I really do. We have just a really great production team going on right now. We've been really dialing this in over the years. We get up there. We have a pretty constant show that we'll do, which tries to touch on everything. And, of course, I just mentioned we have some new music coming, so we're going to be wanting to do a little bit of that. But we always get to everything and try to get to every album and all the songs people know. You know, we try to also get a couple of these new things in. And, we don't use much in the way of anything. We're called Live, so it's like we're really no click or anything like that. It's wide open, just the combo of playing. So it's a little bit, some production things that go in there so that we can line up all the fancy production stuff. But when you look at that stage, you might see all that crazy tech behind us with, screens or whatever, but you could be damn sure that the guys up there are making all the sounds. We don't really use anything any tricks. And so, so we're pretty proud of that. Try to keep it really huge sounding without venturing off too much into the production. You know, we keep it But I think we've got a really good balance going.
2: Excellent, mate. Now, recently I saw that you you had posted something from a Triple M live unplugged session here in Australia from a few years ago. Man, your voice, how do you keep your instrument in such brilliant shape? Because it just seems like it has no limit.
3: Oh, well, thank you. I have, you know, I've been very blessed with that. And I learned to sing my late aunt, Laurie, who passed away about 10 years ago. She taught me to sing in my in high school, and I joined the state choir, and I think that she just taught me how to sing from my diaphragm and how to do it early on so that, you know, I could last a whole choir session, or I could, you know, you have to learn how to do it so you don't lose it while you're having to practice all those hours and stuff. So I learned that early on. I think that definitely helped me to, if you get sick, it's you can't just anything you can do about that. But I think the wear and tear, she really gave me a good skill set early on. So I got lucky there.
2: Mate, honestly, it blows me away. Now, memories of Australia. You've been here plenty of times now. I remember friends of mine were working at Oakley Sunglasses when you first came over with the Throwing Copper album. And they said you had a pretty fat time.
3: I tell you, we've been coming down there. You know, we those first couple tours down there were just so memorable, man. I'll never forget them because, you know, here we are, this band from Pennsylvania, and, you know, we're hearing like, oh, man, it's so popular in Australia. You got to get down there. You got to get down there. And then you don't realize what you're going to feel. You know, you don't realize you travel all that way, and I'll never forget those first shows where it was like this love affair with the Australian families, and it just is ongoing. You know, it's been going on for 30 years, or 20, 30 years now, and it shows no sign of slowing down, and I'm here for it, man. We're on our way.
2: Excellent, mate. So great to hear that you're coming here in 27. You can go and check out our socials or the live socials and find out all about the shows they're doing at the Lookout Festival. Ed Kowalczyk, it is a pleasure to talk to you, mate, and can't wait to see you down here next year.
3: Absolutely. Same here, my brother. Take care.
4: What a guru he is. Ed Kowalczyk from Alive. They will be here next year. Cannot wait to see them in full. Let's get a double play on here at Triple M Nights with Dave Gleason.

0: $2 with Slide. It's Triple M. This is Nights with Dave Gleeson. Not far away from the story of Hey Jude and the Beatles. George, Paul, Ringo and John all together and how they got this thing to work. We will do that just before 8 o'clock tonight. But right now, some brand new stuff from Shinedown, guys.
1: Yes, Shinedown have been rocking all around the country. But they tell a story about a fan, Jacob, who'd sent them direct messages, or DMs as some people call them, for 66 days in a row before the show in Connecticut that they did, asking for them to play, asking for it. Zach Myers, the guitarist, said, some of you make signs, and that's dedication. Some of you send us DMs, and that's dedication, and I appreciate it. And some send a DM for 66 days asking for a song.

0: Brought up Zach Myers' inbox on the big screen and scrolled through it, showing the 66 direct messages that Jacob sent with him, sent to him on the screen.
1: Yeah.
0: And then in a plot twist, Jacob wore a shirt requesting an entirely different song.
1: Right, okay. Had enough of that one.
0: Brent, lead singer, teased him, calling him a needy, needy fan. Brent ended up going down onto the floor and let Jacob sing some of the song Asking For It with him. I wouldn't have done that. Jacob is a stalker and he needs to possibly be restrained somewhere, I would imagine. And the last thing I'll be doing is getting down next to someone who sent me 66 DMs in a row.
1: Yeah.
0: I know there's people out there who are hearing this and know exactly what I'm talking about. Stop sending me messages. I don't even look at them.
1: Yeah.
0: Anyway, it's not about me. It's about Shinedown. Brand new song, Young Again.

0: He's been a part of the Triple M Foundation for 3 decades.
1: Cannot wait to whip it out, and I mean a huge piece of information coming up.
0: We're still not sick of him, so we must be good.
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0: Triple M Night Show with Dave Gleeson will be back in a sec. In the meantime, get distracted by these roadies crouching down, running on stage. We can see you, you know.
1: You know what I reckon? Some of our Aussie animals are having a pretty rough time. 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

0: far away whatsoever. 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
2: I know we venerate John Lennon here, you know, a brilliant songwriter. He wrote songs about peace and love, etc. But it turns out he was a bit of an asshole and an absent father early on. Mm-hmm. I'm just saying. Mm-hmm. This is all historical. I'm not making this up.
0: Yeah.
2: To the extent that Paul McCartney actually wrote a song for his son Julian.
0: Yeah.
2: Because Julian missed his dad. He wasn't seeing him. And when he was around, John was kind of not really paying attention.
0: Yeah.
2: So Paul McCartney wrote Hey Jules.
0: Mm.
2: They later changed it to Hey Jude.
0: Yeah.
2: It ended up being the biggest single they ever had. It had the longest run at number one of any of the Beatles' singles. And in 1996, Julian Lennon paid 25,000 quid for the recording notes to the song at an auction. So that's how much it means to young Julian Lennon, who obviously was feeling unheard, and Paul McCartney decided to put that right. Here's Paul McCartney talking about the song with Howard Stern.
3: George Harrison said there was one time where you had finished one of your songs, and he said to you, Paul, I think on this song, I want to echo your voice with my guitar.
4: Yeah.
3: I think it was...
4: yeah, it was Hey Jude, yeah.
3: And you looked at him and said, no, I don't want that. That's not what I hear.
4: And this is where things get a bit difficult because...

0: you were
1: probably.
0: And you weren't open to trying it?
1: No. I mean, the thing is, you know, it didn't seem like a good idea. And the rule in the Beatles was if it was your song, you were allowed to call it.
2: Absolutely, and of course Paul made the correct decision with that one, if I may say so myself.
3: Well said, David. Well said here. At Triple M. Hey.

0: He's got more Aussie rock stories than curls on his head. Ready for story time?
1: If you haven't been ripped off by your first manager, then you have not been in rock and roll.
0: Triple M Nights with Dave Gleeson.

0: 7 o'clock in the can. Underrated tracks very, very shortly. This one's pricked the interest, Gleeso, because Nickelback have some brand new stuff out that we're pressing play on at the moment. But we are going into the back catalogue here with an underrated track.
1: We certainly are. We're going to talk about Jim Morrison getting arrested. He was probably more famous for getting arrested than for fronting the Doors at this stage. And it's a rock chick. Classic 9.
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13: Victim numbers are down 9.6%, but most serious crimes are committed by repeat offenders, often while they're on bail. 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
2: 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Triple M.
0: Monday night right across the country and we're up and about here. Triple M Nights with Dave Gleeson. New stuff from Role Model shortly, Gleeso. But underrated tracks we are getting stuck into. A much maligned band, I think it's fair to say.
1: Much maligned. I think between Nickelback and who's the other band that everyone hates? Scott Stapp.
0: Oh,
1: Creed.
0: Yeah, Creed, yeah.
1: Between Nickelback and Creed, they must have sold 100 million records.
0: I think they're going okay,
1: aren't they? Try and find someone who goes, oh, mate, I love Nickelback. And I'm one of those guys who was a bit of a naysayer, Tomo, but I went and saw him, took me mate Brett Lee. Actually saved Brett Lee's life while we were watching him.
0: What happened there?
1: Oh, they were shooting T-shirts out in the audience like The Simpsons with a T-shirt gun. Yeah. One comes, I'm just... Brett's got his back to the stage and we're just having a yarn.
0: Yeah.
1: And I go, hey! Move me out of the way and a T-shirt missile comes through.
0: This is a man that faced Shahab Akhtar and wore the Akram and the thing that nearly got him was a T-shirt at a Nickelback concert. That's extraordinary.
1: Extraordinary.
0: Underrated tracks very shortly. Jim Morrison arrested not far away as well.
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0: Paul Kelly to our door on Triple M this night for Dave Gleason. Rock Chick Mondays, we celebrate the fair sex in the classic at 9 at 9 tonight.
1: These are Gleasos.
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2: I want a brand new house on an episode of Cribs. Do you remember Cribs?
0: Yeah.
2: It was an MTV show. And a bathroom I can play baseball in. And a king-size tub big enough for 10 plus me.
0: Right.
2: I'll need a credit card that's got no limit and a big black jet with a bedroom in it. Mm. Going to join the Mile High Club at 37,000 feet.
0: Wow.
2: Wow. I've told you I've joined the Mile High Club.
0: Yeah, how'd that go?
2: It was a solo. Just the pilot said, you go for it. It's all yours. It's all in your hands. And signed off. This is an underrated track from Nickelback, and I'm sure while they're sitting around counting all their money, all they do is sit around thinking, I wish people loved us more. They can rock. Don't worry about that. This song's called Rockstar.

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0: Triple M Night Show with Dave Gleeson will be back in a sec, which gives the station roadie heaps of time to get some gaff on that wedge. I don't know, we heard it at a gig once. NUI Events and Triple M presents Sounds of Rock, Jimmy Barnes. Plus, Ross Wilson, Richard Clapton, and Tony Childs. Don't miss out. Jimmy Barnes, headlining Sounds of Rock Townsville at Reed Park, October 17. 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

0: Jimmy Barnes on Triple M Nights with Dave Gleeson. How good is it? Rock Chick Mondays returns and we pay homage to all the wonderful rock chickers in the classic 9 at 9 tonight. Now, Gleeso, ever since we have known each other, your love for the late, great Jim Morrison has shone through.
1: Mate, absolutely. Thought I was him back in the day. Thought I was, I'd been reborn, as rebirthed as Jim Morrison.
0: Yes. And,
1: you know, tried to live the hippie lifestyle. It was a little bit at odds with the actual lifestyle we're all living. It's a little bit crazier than that.
0: Yeah.
1: But, you know, much to everyone's shock, Jim Morrison was actually only ever arrested twice. But it's become such a big part of the folklore of Jim Morrison. And it wasn't always his fault. Here's Ray Manzarek talking about the time where Jim was busted hanging out with a groupie backstage and the ensuing chaos.
2: What is too far? Too far is he gets you arrested in New Haven, Connecticut by Captain Kelly and the good police officers of New Haven. You've gone too far, young man. You've gone too far. Well, what did he do, you know? He was baiting the cops. He was telling the story of being maced down in the dressing rooms. He was in a shower making out with a girl. And a cop goes in and says, hey, you kids, get out of here. And Jim Morrison says to the guy, he said, we're not doing anything. We're kissing. You mind? He said, get out of here. I told you kids to get out of here. And Jim said, hey, I'm not getting out of here. And the guy said, oh, yeah? And hit him with the mace. Bam! Then he finds out who he is. Jim comes running into the dressing room, tearing, eyes just bleed, you know, just watery like insane. The cop then is told by the manager, that's the lead singer of the band. You guys are here to protect. You're here to protect him, protect and serve, and you've just maced him. And he's like, oh, I'm really sorry. I'm really sorry. I didn't know who you were. Say, oh. Okay, if you're famous, you don't get maced. If you're just a kid making out, then you're going to get it. So it was like, hold it, man, it doesn't work that way.
1: And because it didn't work that way, Jim then obviously went on stage and started having a crack at Officer Kelly. He was telling the story on stage. He was charged with inciting a riot, resisting arrest, and public obscenity. All of those charges were later dropped. But I have to say, it did lend to the legend of Jim Morrison.

0: 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Gleason, next we are doing Rock Chick Mondays. 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
1: 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Oh, there's one of my favourite singers, definitely, of all time, isn't it?
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0: The classic nine, because eight didn't seem like a good number, and ten, well, don't be stupid, he doesn't work past ten, at least not for us.
4: Hey, Rock Chick Mondays, Gleeso, it is back with a vengeance. Some of these rock chicks are just extraordinary, who have paved the way for so many to come.
5: Yeah, voices that go from smoky and bluesy to those ones that feel like they've got no limit, Tomo, and we're going to kick off with the smoky, bluesy style. Alana Miles, in the late 80s and into the 90s, she had some massive hits, and we're going to play Love Is.
4: Love it. Comes in at number 9 of the Classic 9 at 9, Rock Chick Mondays. This is an incredible array of talent we are celebrating.

0: The Pretenders, but don't get me wrong, it's Triple M this night with Dave Gleeson, number 7 of the classic 9 at 9 tonight. Rock a Chick Mondays, we are doing Gleeson and Pat Benatar before that coming in at number 8.
1: Yeah, the amazing Pat Benatar, spent a little bit of time touring New Zealand with her and her band. They were fantastic people. And of course, Chrissy Hynde from The Pretenders, she was at one stage married to Jim Kerr from Simple Minds.
0: Hey.
1: Are they coming?
0: Simple Minds coming to Australia?
1: I'm sure they are. Simple Minds and Gary Newman.
0: Hey, I think you're right, mate. I think you're right.
1: Great, great band of Simple Minds. But, yeah, what an amazing singer is Chrissy Hynde from The Pretenders.
0: February, Gleese. February.
1: Fantastic, yeah. And Gary Newman as well. That's a bit of a treat for all the new wave fans out there. Now, this is my favourite.
0: Yep.
1: Kelly Clarkson. Man, she has got a set of pipes on her that will not quit. She's been... People are dickheads, you know. Oh, she weighs too much. She weighs too little. Shut that. I'd really get cranky about all that stuff, except when it's Sam Smith. He deserves it. But Kelly Clarkson, when she sings, it's like God speaking. Since you've been gone, Kelly Clarkson. Drop a few kegs, mate.

0: Baby Animals with Early Warning. There she is, the great Susie DiMarchi here at Triple M Nights with Dave Gleeson. At Rock Chick Mondays, we are doing Gleeson, and you can't put a list together without the great Suze.
1: Yeah, cannot indeed, and I'm actually looking forward to a little under a month now. I'm going to be on Rock the Boat. Awesome. Baby Animals are going to be there. Who else? Angels are going to be there. I'm filling in for Angry, for Rose Tattoo. Yep. So, it should be fun. It's always nice getting out on the open sea with a bunch of bands you know and love.
0: No doubt about that. As we move into the Wilson sisters.
1: Yes, Anne and Nancy, two of the greats. They're still out and about. They've had their a few legal troubles, but they seem to have buried the hatchet, and Heart are still doing it out there all around the country, all around the world. It's Alone.

0: Amy Lee and the team, how good. Evanescence with My Immortal Rock Chick Mondays. I tell you what, has been there. Has there been some talent in this league? So Atlanta Miles, Pat Benatar, Pretenders, Kelly Clarkson, Baby Animals, Hard Divinals, and of course, Evanescence.
1: Yes, absolutely, mate. So great to have Rock Chick Mondays back. Hopefully we can play it out till the end of the year, do you think?
0: Bloody oath, I reckon.
1: So many great chicks out there who have made rock that we still enjoy listening to this day. And of course, brand new rock coming out. And Amy Lee's always bringing stuff out.
0: Yep.
1: Move on to Fleetwood Mac. Now, there's rumours that these guys...
0: Rumours
1: that these guys are working on another album. The success of the Lindsey Buckingham, Stevie Nicks project that was recorded many, many years ago and only just released recently, has maybe given them a bit of a cracker up the bum to get in the studio and record brand new Fleetwood Mac.
0: My God, how good would that be?
1: It would be too good.
0: Oh, Seven Wonders, Fleetwood Mac, hear it.

0: David's backstage to catch a breath for a minute or two. We'll be back in a sec for the next encore of the night. 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

actively gigging Muso on Australian radio, and he's got thousands of backstage stories just sitting in his back pocket. Look, here's one here. Oh, no, that's a melted wagon wheel. Oh, he sat on it. Okay. This is Triple M Nights with Dave Gleeson.

0: Done and dusted. 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Gleeson, Ed Kowalczyk was absolutely superb.
1: Yes, unreal. And if that doesn't give you a vibe to get out and see that amazing tour live, Four Non Blondes and Stone Temple Pilots, he certainly seems up and about, and he's still got all that enthusiasm that he's been taking through his whole career.
0: Do you like pie?
1: I love pie.
0: Do you like it when it's American?
1: It all depends.
0: Okay.
1: Is it the movie or the song?
0: The song.
1: Yeah, I love the song, but there's that one scene in the movie that's just so meaningful to me.
0: Well, Don McLean's going to join us tomorrow night. So, yeah, that's a fair old get, Glee. So I'm not sure if he's done what others have done to pies.
1: Right. Unreal. I cannot wait to talk to him. What is he? He's 80 years old. He's been creating music for his fans for 55 or so years, and we're going to talk to him all about it.
0: I'll see you tomorrow night, bro.
1: Rock on.

0: breakfast show. 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
1: Jesus, oh, God.
0: They're saying that it's not about being pretty, being friendly.
1: What?
0: I guess being popular, too, in this job is, well, not popular, but maybe liked?
1: Yeah.
0: Is that the same thing?
1: Relatable, at least.
0: Relatable's a different
1: one.
0: Relatable's
1: one.
0: Yeah. Or hated. People might tune into our show just to say they hate us. 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
15: Welcome to it right across the country. It's Ellerina with you, filling in for the great man, Matty O, as he has a well-deserved break. 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Hoodoo Gurus are still currently touring nationally, celebrating 45 years. We'll hear this off their second studio album within 15 minutes. Head to triplem.com.au to find out who's currently touring and where you can catch them. Aussie powerhouse trio Shepherd are back with a new sound, a new song. And in the next 40 minutes, I'll catch up with the blue-haired beauty, Amy Shepherd, to chat all about it. Now, Grinspoon's Phil Jamieson is well and truly on the mend now after his accident on stage, which left him bedridden and having to cancel shows. But he's been doing some low-key shows, and we'll hear new music from him up next off his latest album, Ten Charlie. I caught up with him in the lead-up to its release, and here is what happened. This album is said to be your most personal work yet. Can you talk us through some of your life's journey that inspired 10 Charlie?
10: The last couple of years have been, like, interesting to say the least. Like, I mean, I've been, like, on tour with the Grinspoon Band. I've been recording this record. My dog died. It actually happened, and this is funny, but it isn't. But we were nominated for an ARIA Award for the first time in, like, you know, I don't know, a decade maybe. And so we were all, like, dolled up with our suits on and grinners were going. We were presenting an award. And that morning I got a phone call saying, you know, Pablo had passed away. I'm like, oh, my gosh, really, on this day? And then you know what's funny when you have this, like, moments of intense sadness, but then you've got to, like, turn around and, like, sort of put that aside and go, you know, show business type of thing. So it was an interesting time for me to, like, put my big boy pants on and go, right, this is important as well, because it's sort of like the band of we've worked really hard for this moment, la, la, la, la. We still lost to Royal Otis. Them. But anyway,
15: we will hear Phil Jamison's Reading Keats in Byron Bay up next. Right now, though, the Oils with Dreamworld on Triple M's Homegrown. 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

0: Voodoo Gurus currently touring, celebrating 45 years of their career. 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And remember, you can always listen to any artist interviews that he's done that you may have missed. 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So it was only streamed more than a billion times. That is the Aussie powerhouse trio that is Shepherd, and they're back with a brand new song and sound. And in the next 15 minutes, I'll catch up with one third of the band, Amy Shepherd, to chat all about it. Right now, though, have you ever wondered if artists are ever jealous of other artists? Well, I caught up with Aussie rock legend Richard Clapton, and turns out he actually is.
1: No, honestly, I'm always jealous of Ross. I think most other artists are, because he wrote Eagle Rock. So yeah. All rest of all, it's hard to beat Ross.
0: Yeah. Why can't I have a song that does that?
1: Yeah, I know.
0: We'll pull our pants down for your songs too, Richard.
1: Oh, wonderful. Thank you. a girl's on the oven here.
0: Yeah. As soon as that comes on, they're going down. Well, get ready to pull your pants down, because here he is now, Richard Clapton and Girls on the Avenue. Pull them down, folks. Ellerina with you on Triple M's Homegrown.

right across the country. It's Triple M's homegrown Ellerina with you, filling in for the great Matty O. Now, they have been one of Australia's biggest musical exports for more than a decade. They've taken their infectious sound from Brisbane to stages all over the world. They have given us some of the most iconic songs of all time, like

0: song that has been streamed more than 1 billion times. So say Geronimo, say Geronimo, say Geronimo, say Geronimo. If having 4 top 10 albums and being some of the greatest people you'll ever meet wasn't enough, they're kicking off a brand new chapter with their brand new single, Night Drive. Joining me now to chat all about it, it is one third of the powerhouse trio of Shepherd, Amy Shepherd. Good morning. Oh, good day. It's not even morning. Good night.
1: Good day. Good day to you, Ellery.
0: And if I don't see you, good afternoon.
1: And good night.
0: Yeah. Oh, congratulations on the new song. I love it. And a brand new sound for you guys. Talk us through how this one came about, because I heard that it came together quite quickly.
1: Yeah, we actually wrote this one. Well, George was in Sweden and I was heavily pregnant. So I was zooming into the session, which was pretty hectic because the time difference was pretty wild. So I was starting my day at like 7 p.m. and writing until midnight and then, you know, waking up in the night to have to go to the toilet. So I was exhausted. But anyway, we managed to get this amazing song out called Night Drive. And because it's Sweden's the home of ABBA, we were like, what would ABBA write if they were writing a pop song today? So that's where this song came about. It's all just, it's about a couple who are struggling. You know, they're not on the same wavelength and they decide, well, let's go for a night drive like we used to, see if we can get the spark going again.
0: I love that normally people go, what would Jesus do? But not you guys. You're like, what would ABBA
1: what
0: do?
1: What would ABBA do? W-W-A-D.
0: Get it tattooed, guys. Now, was there a particular moment or memory that sparked it, or was it just purely an idea of getting the relationship back to where it was?
1: No, it was just an idea. Like, we had the take me on a night drive, and then we sort of just snowballed from there, being like, what does that mean, like a night drive? It just felt so good to sing, and it just felt a bit nostalgic as well. So we're like, oh, like, they're going on a night drive, they're listening to all the old music that they used to, they're going to the old spots, and, you know, the opening lyric of the chorus, take me on a night drive, kiss me like it's 05, because we were like, oh, well, to be 16 again when you were showing my age here. But yeah, it's just a nostalgic love song.
0: Do you reckon, because this one came together quite quickly, and if I remember correctly, Geronimo came together in a couple of hours as well. Do you reckon the best songs are those ones that you don't really have to struggle with? They kind of just come together so easily?
1: Yeah, absolutely. It's amazing. I don't know how it happens, but it just feels like such a flow when you get these songs. It almost feels like it's writing itself, or so you've been possessed and you're just getting this energy from somewhere that's not your own. And Night Drive was definitely one of these songs.
0: I love it. And it's a great sound. It's a great song as well. So congratulations. And also, I need to give you another congratulations because there's a brand new member of the Shepherd family now.
1: Yeah, there sure is. He's just getting his first little tooth and he's crawling. So, you know, entering another trench.
0: Yeah. Well, how has, I guess, motherhood and still being a part of the band and doing your own solo stuff as well, how have you kind of juggled all that?
1: It's really hard. I think that's one of the things that I'm struggling to get a hold of, like trying to be the best mother, be the best band member and be the best songwriter, be the best friend. Like, it's very hard to juggle everything, but I'm really lucky that I have an amazing mum who loves to look after Freddie. You know, my husband's really hands-on, and Auntie Emma is really good with him as well. So I'm really leaning on my village, because it does honestly take a village. I don't know how I would do it without them. It's hard, and I have had to sacrifice a lot, but thanks to them, I'm managing.
0: You're doing a great job, Ames. And when can we expect Freddie to make his debut in the band?
1: Look, he's already loving musical instruments. He's really good on the xylophone. When I pull out the guitar, he lights up and he crawls over to me. So it's pretty heartwarming.
0: So not long now, and he'll be in the next song. Hey, you guys have played on some enormous stages around the world, but there is something pretty special happening at the Gabba in Brisbane on December 5th. Tell us about the Jose Carreras and Friends Stadium Spectacular and how you guys ended up being a part of that huge lineup.
1: Oh, it's an incredible lineup. So Carreras is just one of the most iconic opera singers of all times, and he is coming to Brisbane very soon, and we're really lucky that we got the call up. I think it actually came about because when we played the AFL Grand Final at the Gabba, it's the same organisers, and they're like, oh, what about Shepherd? They're from Brisbane. That'd be great. And so that's how it all came about. lineup, but the lineup is insane. It's so Carreras himself, and then there's his friends, which are like Natalie and Brulia. We've got the Coors, we've got Robbie Williams, Shepherd, of course. Yeah, so my little 90s heart is going crazy with the likes of Natalie and the Coors.
0: Oh, it's so good. It's going to be an incredible time. You can get your tickets at weareshepherd.com and other tour dates, because you guys are rehearsing currently for the Denny Ute Muster, I believe.
1: Yeah, that's October 2nd. It's coming up, so it's a big one. We've got a 75-minute set, so we're doing all of the Shepherd songs.
0: Will you do this brand new Night Drive song, Amy?
1: Absolutely. We're actually on our way to the Gold Coast now for our rehearsal. We've got a little space there that we rehearse. And yeah, it's going to be a lot of fun.
0: Night Drive, you can stream now on all services. WeAreShepherd.com for tour dates and tickets. Amy Shepherd, thank you for talking to me today.
1: Thanks, Ellerina. Love to chat.
0: In Excess, Pete Murray and Pseudo Echo still to come on Triple M's Homegrown. 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
1: Right across the country, it's Triple M's homegrown Ellerina with you, filling in for Matty O. Within 15 minutes, we will find out what one of Australia's most flamboyant performers, Adam Thompson from Chocolate Starfish, wants when he's backstage or in the green room. And still to come, in half an hour's time, I'll be catching up with arguably the biggest child guitar prodigy to come out of Australia, Nathan Cavalieri. He's currently touring nationally, telling his entire life story, and we'll find out more about that and how he overcame some significant life hurdles. Right now, though, the band's celebrating 40 years since their formation and 35 years since the release of their album, Tribal Voice, which this song is from. It's Yothu Yindi and Treaty on Triple M's Homegrown.

0: Triple M's homegrown right across the country. Ellerina here, filling in for Matty O. Now, have you ever wondered what some of the more flamboyant musical artists ask for backstage or in their green room? I think about this way too much. So when I got a chance to catch up with Chocolate Starfish's Adam Thompson, I obviously had to ask him what's on his rider. Here's what he had to say.
1: Well, I'm probably the most, you know, boring guy out there because I like a nice quiet room with incense candles and sitting in lotus position as opposed to, what's the other one that stings into? Tantric. Well, I have tried tantric, but it takes a long time. Sorry, I shouldn't swear on air, but geez.
0: So apart from candles, I still have no idea what he actually wants backstage. But we'll hear Chocolate Starfish's You're So Vain inside 10 minutes. Right now, though, the guy's about to kick off the second leg of their Rumblin' Regional Review Tour this October and November. It's Jet with Rollover DJ on Triple M's Homegrown with Ellerina filling in for Matty O.

0: Right across the country, it's Triple M's homegrown El Arena with you, filling in for Matty O. Now, my next guest picked up the guitar at just 3 years old. He survived leukemia as a child and by his early teens was touring the world and sharing stages with some of the biggest names in music. He became one of Australia's most remarkable guitar prodigies, caught in a bidding war between the labels of Michael Jackson, Prince and Madonna. He appeared on our TV screens and the big screen and became a familiar face all around the world while he was still just a kid. After stepping away from the spotlight, he eventually returned to music, confronting anxiety, burnout, and everything that came with growing up under an extreme level of attention. Since then, he has released new albums, toured nationally and internationally, and developed a live show telling his own story, which he's currently touring with and still has time to chat with me tonight, the great man Nathan Cavalieri. Welcome.
1: Thanks for having me. What an incredible intro.
0: Oh, it's such an honour to chat with you. You have had an insane journey. You went through leukemia as a child while at the same time becoming this incredibly successful young musician. How did those two very different parts of your childhood shape the person that you've become?
1: Yeah, well, I think I learned how to emotionally express myself through the guitar because of those years going through leukemia. I think that was a big one. Like when other artists, like adult artists, would question why I know how to play deep from the heart, I would say it's because of those pains. But then now I understand a lot more about the inner world going through the darker times later. Without me realizing, I obviously established a means to be able to digest emotion during those traumatic times in my life, which served me. I didn't even realize it till later.
0: So you obviously had some time to yourself to kind of regroup and find who you were and step away from that spotlight. When you eventually came back to music, was it difficult to figure out who you were without the child guitar prodigy label attached to you?
1: Oh, absolutely. We guide ourselves based on how we feel and what we think. But when other people's opinions are so strong or they've been etched into your brain, it's really hard to know, is this me that wants this or is this just the voices from the past? Like it goes from the past. And so I did go through, not that I was ever doing anything as a kid that I didn't want to do, but I still hadn't formed that inner navigational tool to know fully. And so I went through some really awkward times in my late teens and early 20s because the more successful I got as a kid, the more crap I got at school and the music industry changed and I had bad advice from mentors at the time telling me to throw away my guitar but yet I still had this connection with the guitar that was so deep. So it was a real time of conflict and I didn't know how to process all that. But, you know, you got to walk through all of those dark woods and you learn those lessons and then you end up on a path. Like right now, my intuition and just gut, it's so strong because of what I went through.
0: You are incredible and such an inspirational person to people going through their own things. They may not obviously have the exact story that you have, but just seeing how much you went through and what you overcame and then to come out and now tell your own story, by the way. You've got your Growing Pains show that you're touring with currently. You're not just telling the audience what happened, I guess. You're revisiting some pretty vulnerable periods of your own life. Like, it's your real life. What does it feel like to stand on stage and tell those stories night after night?
1: Oh, you know, I'm probably about halfway through the tour now and we've got a whole heap more of shows ahead and into next year, but I'm still trying to make sense of how I feel. It's because it's like I am reliving it and sometimes I'm really in my heart on stage. Sometimes things just hit a little deeper and maybe some tears will kind of pop up in my eyes. I've never cried on stage until this bloody Growing Pains show. The array of emotions is just huge. But what makes me really happy is getting out, meeting the audience after the gig, because that's their opportunity to share a little bit of their own story or what it has done for them. And I really love that.
0: Well, that's it. By sharing your own story, you are actually helping people get through their own. So it's so beautiful that you've put yourself out there. Do you think that maybe in doing that, it might change your relationship with parts of your story that you once couldn't revisit or think about or that just made you so sad when you did?
1: Good call. Absolutely. Because what I have learned over the years is that our memories, our experiences sit in different places within us. And sometimes they're nice tightly wrapped in the memory bank and integrated, and they only affect our lives moving forward in empowering ways. But sometimes, particularly pains, can be still quite active and colorize your experience moving forward. And until you establish some sort of a healthy connection with that, it'll stay. It'll almost attempt to control your present moment. So me revisiting those experiences over and over and giving myself the love and acceptance along the way has, I think, without realizing, helped to heal anything that needed to be healed.
0: We're our own worst enemy sometimes.
1: Oh, absolutely, for sure. And I've just recently put out an online course to help people get beyond fear and anxiety. And a good part of that is just learning how to be your own best support. The amount of pain, extra pain, and all these layers of suffering we experience is as a result of us not knowing how to respond to our own feelings and thoughts.
0: That's so good. And people can get all that info at your website, nathancavalieri.com.
1: Yep, absolutely. Yeah.
0: So good. So get to nathancavalieri.com to get more info about that. And while you're there, just snatch up some tickets to Growing Pains, the Nathan Cavalieri story. Tickets and tour info will be on that website, nathancavalieri.com. Nathan Cavalieri, thanks so much for joining me on Triple M's Homegrown.
1: Oh, thank you. My pleasure.
0: DMA's Screaming Jets and Big Pig still to come on Triple M's Homegrown. 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
15: Lou and Jarch.
16: All around the country for your early drive home. 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
3: Hello.
15: No, how are you?
3: I'm really good, thanks, mate.
15: So, Lulu, name the things you've got in your right hand right now.
3: Pink mug with a pure peppermint tea and a ring on my finger.
15: Yeah, okay. Different mug, wasn't it, from yesterday? What mug did you have yesterday?
3: A Winnie the Pooh mug.
15: Right. A Winnie the Pooh mug. We all commented on it. We thought it was pretty cool, didn't we, LP?
16: We thought it was so cool.
15: Where'd you get that at, Winnie the Pooh mug?
3: From the kitchen.
15: Right.
3: And it was in the communal area.
15: Hmm.
3: What have you, why?
15: You did say what, so, what didn't you? What? Didn't you say, though, you said, this looks like it's going to be a personal mug. This mug looks too good to be true. Like it's a personal, someone's mug.
3: Well, all the mugs in the communal mug cupboard are this kind of, you know, plain, not very exciting, not very lively.
15: Yeah.
3: I saw this Winnie the Pooh one.
15: Yeah.
3: And he's got a little head that pops out and I was like, this is cool. Yep. And I was, and then I was like, well, I'm going to take that.
15: Mm. And then we had someone come in here and say basically, oh yeah, I think that is someone's mug. I think that's someone's, but that must have been mixed up off the desk, something like that. And what was your response?
3: I think I was like, well, it's my mug now.
15: I believe so. Wasn't it, LP? It was something along the lines of, well, that don't matter to me, I'm going to chuck this mug.
3: I don't think I said
15: think
3: that,
15: you said and you said, I'm going to chuck this mug. Hey, you said, hey, guess where this is going? Mummy's drawer. Mummy owned this now.
3: Oh, in my defense, Cody suggested that I rinse it each day and keep it at my desk.
15: Mm.
3: Because
15: and you said, bugger that, it's gone in my drawer so they can never take it off me again. You said, Dallin, these were your words, Mummy don't play no shit.
3: You're acting like I'm Gator from other guys.
15: That's right.
3: No, I really liked it.
15: Yeah, so you thought, well, bugger it, I like it, I'm going to keep it. Even though it was very, very suspicious, and we had come to a consensus in here that that's probably someone else's mug. We think maybe it should go back to where so they can find
3: it. Don't put it in the drawer, you know?
15: Mm.
3: It's you. And like I.
15: Well, this is the thing.
3: My tea doesn't taste the same.
15: Well, Dalton, now you're victim blaming.
3: I wish I'd had my Winnie the Pooh back.
15: Yeah, you do. Well, this is the interesting thing, Dalton. People quite often clean up, you know, the desks, and if there's a dirty mug on a desk, they'll take it and it'll go in the dishwasher and up there, but it's someone else's. I think you were confronted, weren't you? You were confronted about the mug, weren't you?
3: Yes.
15: What happened?
3: Well, the person who owned the mug told me that their friend had got it for them from Queenstown.
15: Right.
3: The kitchen in front of a couple of people.
15: And what was your response?
3: I gave the mug back.
15: Straight away?
3: Yeah.
15: So none of that tough talk about bottom drawer sort of stuff.
3: I was pretty rattled by the mug scenario.
15: Well, you know it's great. Is it up next? We'll make you wait. Well, we've got audio of that interaction.
3: So it's not even her mug. So I can have my mug back. So do I get my mug back?
15: Let's just listen to the audio after this, shall we?
16: Yeah, let's do that next.
15: Yeah, after that, I think we do that next.
17: The early drive home with Lou and Jarch.
15: Now, we've got a little mug thief.
3: Well, no, Jack. I got the Winnie the Pooh mug from the communal kitchen.
15: Little mug thief. And then you decided you liked it, so you're going to keep it in your little cave and never let anyone know, and it's your little Winnie the Pooh mug.
3: Well, you guys stitched me up because I got confronted in the kitchen, and I was so rattled by it because I love that mug. Mm. I've become really warm and cozy with my Winnie the Pooh mug.
16: Your Winnie the Pooh mug.
15: Your Winnie the Pooh
3: mug. Do I get it back or is it technically not mine?
15: It's her mug.
3: Well, not really, Cody.
15: The lady that confronted you.
3: Okay, well, I'm buying a Winnie the Pooh mug afterwards.
16: That's your right. You can do that.
15: So, yeah, that is your right. You can do that instead of stealing. But you did say.
3: That was so awkward.
15: There was a lot of tough talk with you. Well, it's going in my drawer.
3: My mug now.
15: Yeah, my mug now. I'd love to hear. I'd love to hear the dichotomy between the tough talk and the kitchen talk when confronted about your mug thievery.
16: Let's hear what happened in the kitchen.
18: Hey, how are you?
19: Oh my god!
18: What?
19: I've been looking for that.
18: Oh, I literally stole it from in there.
19: So sorry.
18: What?
19: Because it was actually bit of a sentimental gift because my friend who used to work here.
20: For me?
21: This.
19: Yeah, I'm so sorry. I've been actually looking for it. And when you came
21: home, oh my god, I literally took it.
19: I know, I put it into
21: and I thought yesterday it was someone.
19: Oh my god.
21: I know. No, it's okay.
15: You didn't hear that, did you?
21: No.
19: I literally was like,
21: I'm so
19: looking.
21: Sorry. Oh my god, no, yesterday. No, don't.
19: No, shut up.
21: No,
19: I feel so bad.
21: No, because yesterday I was like, I feel like this is someone's.
19: I put it in the dishwasher and then it kind of went missing. So I was like, you know what, I'll find it. No, I was like, you can use it now. That's my
21: donation.
19: I was like,
21: this is gonna be someone's. Because I was like,
19: it's cute.
21: Do you want me to? You just take it.
19: Oh my gosh,
21: take it.
19: Thank you.
21: I'm gonna.
19: She was working and she moved to Queenstown.
21: Okay, well, there you go. It's yours.
19: I knew
21: it was too cute.
19: I feel so bad.
21: It was too cute to be true. I knew it.
19: Oh my god, thank you.
15: To be true.
21: Thanks for letting me use it yesterday. We're stealing it.
19: No. You go first.
21: Sorry.
19: You got a show to run.
21: Thank you.
15: Run.
3: It's too cute to be true.
15: It's too cute, buddy. There was a few great snippers from there. It's too cute to be true. What'd you say?
22: Thanks for letting me use it.
3: So rattled.
15: Coming from pure thievery. From
22: thank you for allowing me just one
3: me
22: second
3: yesterday.
22: With this mug.
3: No, that's my mug. Yeah. No, I'm just keeping it by my dick. No, there's my mug now.
15: You're standing up in the studio like this with your chin up in the air going, I don't care.
3: My mug now. And then, that's my mug, Lou. Oh, my God, take it back.
22: Madam.
15: You turned into Oliver Twist.
22: Please, madam, have some more. I'll buy you any Winnie the Pooh mug you ever want.
3: Can you buy me a Winnie mug, Jake?
15: Get your own Winnie the Pooh mug, Dalton.
3: Can I buy it on the work card?
15: Yeah. That was a ripper.
23: This is the Early Drive Home with Lou and Jarch.
24: Ladies and gentlemen, this is Can I Get Your Number?
16: Oh, it's a very simple number guessing game.
3: Well, it's not simple.
15: Well, Lulu.
3: Last time I confused myself, I'm still confused.
15: Yeah, that's correct.
3: What did I ask?
15: How many kilometres, is it more kilometres away from home than here?
3: Oh, even hearing it, I'm still confused.
15: I don't know. I'm going to write my number down right now.
3: Oh, yeah, forgot we got to do that.
16: So you're picking a number from 1 to 50, right?
15: That's right.
16: Any number.
3: Yeah. It's really hard, so we write it, yeah. Yeah, we write a number and then we ask each other questions to try and guess the number.
15: Now,
3: it sounds easy, it's not.
15: LP's made a good point. I think we remove the age-related questions because it then...
3: No!
15: Well, it's
16: you
15: sort of just
16: really
15: makes
16: doing it anyway.
15: Easy.
3: But I've got one that I want to use.
15: I know, but then you could be like, is he aged above... if you're aged above 30, this number aged above 30? Yes. Is it aged below 40? Yes.
3: Okay, I think I can still do the one I want to do.
15: Well, I'm doing it sounds like you're going to do it anyway.
16: Maybe Lou gets to do what she wants.
3: The Dutch doesn't.
15: Well, yeah, her first question is, tell me what number you wrote down.
3: Dutch just goes,
16: okay.
3: 37.
16: Yeah. Who's going to be the detective first?
15: So it's between 1 and 50. Have you written your number down, Lou?
3: Yeah, I have.
15: Okay, I've written mine down as well. I'll ask questions first.
3: Okay.
16: Right. Begin.
15: Would you spend this many dollars on lunch for yourself?
3: Yes.
15: Would it get you something good, this amount of money?
3: Yes.
15: So you'll spend enough that it'll be a decent, good lunch?
3: Well, that's subjective.
15: Ask the question, answer it.
3: I'm going to say no.
15: Okay, interesting. So we're in the lower tier of things, I think.
3: Well, it depends on how much of a spender I am.
15: What number did you write down?
3: I don't, because I nearly said it.
15: Could you smash this many Tim Tams?
3: Yeah, it'd be a push, but I could do it because I've got a sweet tooth.
15: Okay.
3: Yeah, let's give answers a bit more.
15: Could you, is, would you drink this many drinks in a night out?
3: Yeah.
15: God. Could you finish this many slices of pizza?
3: No.
16: Time's up. What's the number?
3: Anything in that
16: brain? Anything? You're going to say anything, Chachi?
15: 32.
3: 15.
16: Oh, wow.
15: I was going to say 16.
3: Yeah.
15: But I...
3: Do you not...
15: I panicked. I'm like, no, I double it.
3: Do you not black out and forget what you asked? That's what I do, and then I come
15: just,
3: to... Ta- I
15: you know what? You know what ruined me? The drinking question, I've shot myself in the foot because I changed it because I was like, you think you're a bit of a man reader? You know what I mean? I was like, oh, yeah, you did that.
16: Okay, so Josh's score is 17.
15: 16.
16: No, 32. And it was, wait, what was 15?
15: 16. Oh,
3: What?
16: Lou's number was 15.
15: Stop. Oh, that's right. Stop. Sorry. Yep. That's correct. 17.
16: And we're going for a smaller score. Smaller so less score than 17 will win Lou the game.
15: That's correct. All right, Lulu.
16: Take it away, Lulu.
3: Have you celebrated this birthday?
15: That's an age question. I won't answer it.
3: Oh.
15: Sorry, keep going.
3: Is this more than the number of countries you've visited?
15: Yes. No.
3: What? See?
15: What?
3: That's what I mean.
16: Is your number more than the number of countries you've visited?
15: No, it's not.
3: Well, now I don't... Is this enough money to ruin your day if you lost it?
15: No.
3: Okay. Would you spend this much on a haircut?
15: No. Oh, like, yeah.
3: Well, what?
15: Well, it would be a cheap haircut, put it that way.
3: Okay. Have you been to this many concerts in your life?
15: Yes.
3: I forgot. Could you do this many burpees?
15: Yes.
3: Could you plank for this many minutes?
15: Yeah.
3: 9.
15: 1.
16: Well, Lou still wins.
3: Yeah!
16: Lou still wins. Wow.
3: Best game ever.
23: Triple M's early drive home with Lou and Judge.
2: Reverse the verse.
16: Yes, it's time for Severe Severe.
15: It is time for Severe Severe, and I'm pretty excited about it.
3: I played with Dr. Chris Brown.
16: Oh, really?
15: How did DCB go?
3: He was actually all good.
15: Was he?
3: All good sounds like a really bad. No, he was actually way better than I was. I've lost my flow. I've lost my rhythm.
15: Yeah, okay.
3: I've lost my timing.
15: Hey, well, let's see if Daddy can bring it back for you.
3: I'm Daddy, by the way.
15: So basically the way this works, if you've never heard it before, we will say a very quick snippet of a song.
16: You'll sing it.
15: We'll sing it.
3: And then you must emulate it.
15: So we'll reverse it.
3: And then you must emulate
15: it. Learned the word emulate.
16: Once we reverse,
15: you've got to
3: emulate. Then you must emulate it.
15: To try and bring it back to its original
16: form. Then we reverse it again, see if it sounded normal.
15: Let's just show them what we do.
16: Let's show them. Who wants to sing first?
3: Me.
16: Okay, take it away.
3: Like a virgin.
16: Oh, yeah, a bit of Madonna. Okay. Let's see if I remember how to reverse these things. It's been a while. Here we go. Oh, one more time. Go, Judge. Yeah, pretty
3: close, but I feel like the middle you may have mucked up.
15: Yeah, I think a lot of it I did.
16: Okay. Let's see.
15: Not bad.
16: Yeah, pretty good.
3: Yeah, that's like the basics were there.
15: Yeah.
3: No, it wasn't even. It was.
15: It was like and virgin. It was 75%.
16: Yeah,
3: I would give it a 65, but each to their own.
15: I'm giving myself 70.
3: Okay. Happy. Meet in the middle.
16: Josh, right. Time for you to have a sing. Go.
15: In Lodi again.
3: That was really hard the way you did it.
15: Like Up Virgin. In Lodi again.
16: What song is that?
15: Lodi by Credit Suisse. And I go yard wallin' it. One. And I go yard wallin' it.
16: Go, Lou.
3: And I has no darling.
15: No? Not even. I reckon that's a 30%.
16: Let's see.
15: That just sounds reversed.
3: I kind of got dang.
15: Yeah, that's a 4%. Easily.
3: 12.
15: No way. 13. Not a chance.
3: 9.
15: 4%.
3: Call it 9.
15: It was 4.
3: We'll call it 9.
16: You'd have to say Jarch is going into round 2 in the lead.
15: Easily. Okay. I'm going to give you an easy one.
16: Well.
3: It's my turn.
15: It's your
16: Lou
15: turn.
16: Lou sings first.
15: Sorry. I panicked.
16: Sing it, Lou.
3: You smile, I smile.
16: Okay.
3: Justin Bieber. And I was playing at home.
16: As long as you can get smile right, that's 2 of your words.
15: Elims.
16: Let's see.
3: Wamsa, wamsweet.
15: Go again.
3: Wamsa, wamsweet.
15: Wamsa, wamsweet.
3: Pretty good.
16: I think wamsweet. Okay, let's see.
15: You smile, I'll smile.
16: Pretty good.
15: Buddy, play that again.
16: Okay.
3: That's really good.
15: You smile, I'll smile.
16: Yeah.
15: That's a 94%.
3: Have I lost my flow?
15: Nah, here, I'll give you a good one.
16: Okay, Josh,
15: give you a good one.
16: Take it away.
15: Hey, Jude.
16: That's a nice one.
3: Come on, Lulu. Come on, Lulu.
16: And it's a classic.
15: And it's a classic.
16: Okay, let's reverse it.
22: Smoosh near.
16: Oh, hang on one more time.
22: Smoosh near. Stoosh near.
15: No.
3: Oh, what?
15: It was schnoosh near. It was schnoosh near.
16: Let's see how you went.
22: Hey, George.
15: Pretty, yeah.
16: Pretty good.
22: Hey, George.
16: Yeah.
15: That's a 94% of two. That's a 94% of two, but 94% and
3: 70%.
15: So you got, I've got 94% and 70%. You've got 94 and 4.
3: So we're tied.
15: No.
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4: Lulu, I just got something I felt I needed to share with you.
5: Yeah.
4: I wanted to read this to you.
5: Okay.
4: Just because I find it so personally funny. It's been one of them things that's been in our friend group for ages. It's just, it's a review. It's a food review.
5: Oh. Lockie does that all the time.
4: Right. Comments on the internet, leaving a food review. This is not a pleasant one. It was about my mate. I won't name him, but it was about my mate. He had a really bad chicken burger. I'm not going to name the place.
5: Yep. Shocking. Light and bright.
4: Yep. But the chicken burger was so bad that he felt the need to leave this review.
5: Now, it's got to be bad if that's happening.
4: He had had one of the worst years of his life at this stage. Real shocker. It will all be revealed in this review that I'd love to read to you, too.
5: Okay, please.
3: Yes,
5: if
3: please. Allow me. Yes, please.
5: Paint a picture.
4: I'm going to change his name. I'll paint a picture.
3: Okay.
4: Hi, guys. Jimbo here. Just a bit of background of myself in 2017. Back in June, got cheated on by my girlfriend. Brackets. Ex now. It hurt a bit, but not as much as getting run over by a car a few weeks later. I shattered 2 vertebrae, snapped my left arm in half. It was close to protruding through my skin, brackets. Ruptured my diaphragm and lost a lot of blood through a severe head injury. Spent a lot of time in hospital. As I began to recover, the doctors discovered in a CT scan of my broken arm that there was something wrong with my lungs. Long story short, I had a tumour in my left lung, golf ball sized, possibly cancer. Had an operation where they removed half of my left lung. This is all true. Anyway, I'm getting a bit sidetracked here and rambling on here a bit. This is a restaurant review after all. What I'm trying to say is I ordered a chicken burger from the Beep Beep Hotel tonight and having to eat it was hands down the worst thing that has happened to me this year. It was absolutely heinous. The bun was dry, the chicken bland, and the sauce non-existent. 1 out of 5 stars, peeps. Buy at your own risk. Sorry for the sob story, guys, but I just wanted the world to know just how bad this piece of food tasted. I know I won't be coming back. Peace.
5: Peace. Oh, because I know him. It makes it even better as well. Oh, good old review.
4: Mate, imagine.
5: You had to paint the picture at the start to be able to say all that.
4: Just how bad it was. It literally happened. In that year, his girlfriend at the time cheated on him. Gone. He got hit by a taxi at 60 k's an hour. He's flung 10 metres in the air.
3: Oh, my God.
4: I showered him.
5: Yeah, for months.
4: He couldn't get out of bed or shower. I had to shower and wash him for months. He had a broken back, everything, broken shoulders. Went in to get his collarbone checked. They're like, hey big fella, you have a golf ball-sized tumour in your left lung. They had to cut out half of his lung.
3: Well, it's a good thing he got hit by the car.
4: That's what we would say.
3: Yeah.
4: If he did get hit by the car.
5: Because that's,
3: you know.
5: When it bloody rains, it pours.
4: Literally.
5: And it comes in threes.
4: But it came in fours, that bloody chicken burger.
5: How dare they?
1: The early drive home with Lou and Jarch.
4: Lulu, you ever just ripped the top off and watched a wedding?
5: I can't say I have just kicked. Actually, I have kicked back and watched a wedding.
4: I said, have you ever ripped your top off?
5: I thought you said ripped the top off, like cracked a beer.
4: Cracked a stubby.
5: Sit back. Like if I was in a park and there was a wedding going on, of course I'd sit back. Crack a beer and watch a wedding.
4: That's correct.
5: But I haven't ripped my own top off.
4: Right.
5: You seem to seems like you have.
4: Well, it's just confusing to me. This is what we do.
5: You just rip your top off and watch weddings.
4: Watch weddings, It's a rip.
5: First I've heard of it from you. Interesting.
4: No. There's been a bloke, a shirtless man. He's been coined the shirtless man, watching a wedding from a balcony. And he basically steals the show. He steals the show. So no one's really watching the wedding. So he's basically just up there, happy as Larry, white shirts. What?
5: You go, the shirtless man, he's been called the shirtless man.
4: He's been coined the shirtless man because no one knows who he is. So he's there in white shorts, no shirt, and there's a wedding in a beautiful manicured garden.
5: Mm-hmm.
4: Now, the bride and groom, for everyone that can't see the photo, because you're listening to radio, they're essentially underneath his balcony, probably about 5 metres forward, but his balcony basically oversees the whole wedding. So he's watching from behind the priest and the bride and the groom.
5: He'll see the bride walking down the aisle first.
4: Well, he honestly has the best view.
5: Yeah, the groom should be up there.
4: And so, correct. So It's kind of like, you know, when the Pope addresses the nation.
5: Yes.
4: He's in the Pope's position. Mm-hmm. He's ripped the shirt off and taken the hat off.
5: It looks like potentially, is this in Europe somewhere?
4: It looks beautiful like Europe. But he's just standing there, hands in pockets, having a great time watching the wedding. But all the guests can see him.
5: I think he doesn't realize they can see him. I think he like thinks he's hidden behind the

0: Can I say, look, I can't see too close up, but he looks like he's got a nice tan on him and a bit of a rig.
1: Well, look, he does look like he's...
0: Got a European tan.
1: He's definitely tan.
0: Some type of summer location.
1: Hell of a rig, but he's got a great view of the wedding. I mean, it became a bit of the joke of the wedding because he was just clearly oblivious to how prominent a part he became.
0: Mm.
1: And just happily, oh, this is beautiful, mate.
0: I bet it'll be like a running joke for the rest of their lives that he'll be in like photos on the like mantelpiece.
1: Yeah.
0: They'll
1: Photoshop him and everything on their honeymoon, just on the beach, and he's just there in the balcony. Good to see you. Oh, it's good. Weird.
0: That's funny.
1: So we were thinking, I mean, he's essentially inadvertently crashed the wedding.
0: Yeah. He's a wedding crasher.
1: Kinda. What did you crash?
0: Yeah, have you crashed a wedding?
1: What event?
2: Owen Wilson style.
0: Yeah.
1: Have you crashed weddings before?
0: I'd love to know if someone's crashed a wedding. Purposely is pretty cooked, purposefully, but I'd love to know.
1: Yeah, that's right. If you've actually done it on purpose, love to know that.
0: Yeah.
1: If you've accidentally crashed anything, love to know that too.
2: Yeah, we'll take anything.
0: And
2: it doesn't have to be a wedding.
0: Not crashed your parents' car when you're younger.
1: No. I don't think we want
2: that.
1: We're
2: not looking for that. We might do that next week.
1: We'll do it next week.
0: Maybe.
3: The Early Drive Home with Lou and Judge.
2: We want to know if you've ever accidentally or on purpose crashed a wedding.
0: Yeah.
2: Or any other event.
0: Funeral, maybe. We've got Gus on the line. Oh. What happened?
4: G'day, guys.
1: How are you, mate?
4: Hey, guys. How are you?
1: Good. How are you?
4: Yeah, good. Finally get to hear you guys live instead of on a playback.
1: How cool is this, mate? This is gross, mate.
4: Yeah,
1: glad to hear.
4: Yeah, no, I used to sell farm products, electric fences and whatnot for properties all over New South Wales.
1: Mm-hmm.
4: And middle of summer, it's been a hot day, and I thought, that's it, I'm pulling up for the day. So I pulled up to a pub, walked in, I thought, oh, this place is cranking. So I walked up, got myself a beer, went out the back, sat down, lit up a smoke, and I'm sitting there. Next minute, I'm halfway through my beer. Next minute, the waiter comes around and puts another beer in front of me, and I thought, oh, God, you know, what's going on here? Anyway, free beer, I wasn't going to complain about it. So I'm having a beer. The second beer come back out, and I go, nah, this can't be right, I thought to myself, you know. And
1: yeah.
4: it wasn't until they started saying how good, you know, such and such was, and yeah, we're going to miss him heaps and this and that. And I thought, oh, no. Oh, no. But no one batted an eyelid. They all came and said hello to me. I'm a pretty friendly guy. They sat there and they started talking to me. I was talking to them. And, yeah, next minute I just had to do the old walk away slowly.
1: The Irish goodbye, you're at a wake.
0: That is so good. How good. Chris.
1: Gosh, that's a riffer.
0: Christopher.
5: Yeah.
0: Hey, Chris.
5: Hi, how are you guys?
0: Good, how are you?
1: Good, how are you, mate?
5: Good, thank you, good. Popped over to New York last year. Mm. I was there, and there was I was in Andy Lee's pub in New York.
1: Oh,
5: and there was
1: a
5: young lady out the front, yeah, with blonde hair being filmed. I thought, oh, who's that? I didn't know anyway, so I stuck in the back a couple of times.
1: Mm.
5: And I got home, and I found out later it was G Flip. So I ended up in her Instagram sort of thingy promoting. Yes, so if you look at it, it's still on Instagram, out there somewhere.
0: Oh, and, we'll find you, Chris.
5: I'm the big guy with the black shirt. Yes. And,
0: okay.
5: We've
1: got to find Chris in G Flip's Instagram.
0: I'm writing that down.
1: Atta girl. That is a ripper, mate. Great crashing.
0: That's hilarious.
1: Colin, talk to us, mate. What'd you actually crash?
6: Oh, mate, I've got a ripping story. So I was travelling in Greece, okay, on a ferry. Now, these ferries hold a lot of weddings. So I was really late. I was at the nightclub. I was half cut.
0: Mm.
6: Yep. And wandered upon this wedding and just walked in. Next minute, they're handing me drinks and they formed this massive circle, all the men only. And they had to do this dancing. And then one guy goes in the middle, does some freestyle, and it goes around and around and around and around until it comes to me.
1: No.
6: And then I went in, we did this freestyle dancing. They're all clapping and cheering, like, woo, like, oh, man, it was the best. It was the best. Ended up photos, family photos, Cole's in the photos.
1: What?
6: Like, the next day, they come out on the, as we're getting off, and they still arm in arm wanted photos. Oh, take another photo, get
2: a
6: photo.
1: No way.
6: It was unreal. It was amazing. Never before. I mean, I was in my 20s. I was pumped.
1: That's a ripper,
0: that's
1: mate.
0: That's so good. What and that would make memories to the people whose wedding it was as well. They'd be like, where that bloke?
1: Yeah, bloke Colin from Australia.
0: Thanks, Colin.
1: We got Luke. Luke, mate, what'd you accidentally crash?
7: Hey guys, I did crash a wedding of a couple and ended up having to give away the bride and be the best man.
1: What?
7: So yeah, we met in LA at like a hostel, and they met each other the same weekend.
1: Oh.
7: And at like 2 a.m., 4 or 5 days later, the guy said he'd pr-

0: exposed and needs a like a witness. Do you want to come to Vegas now? I said, yeah, sure.
1: Wow.
0: Chuck me back in the back of the car, woke up in Vegas, and then gave away the bride down the aisle, did the best man duties, and...
2: Was Elvis the celebrant?
3: Good question.
0: He wasn't, but I did take him to Coyote Ugly for their reception.
3: That's so good.
2: What a ripper. These are great yarns.
3: They're great. Thanks, mate.
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5: Time for a new segment we like to call Farty at Too Farty. What do you reckon?
3: I love you've just come up with that.
5: Just gave it to me.
2: Farty at Too Farty.
5: Farty at Too Farty.
3: Maybe it's Party at Too Farty.
2: No.
3: Because you still get... Okay.
2: Not at all. My segment, shut it.
3: Well, he came up with it.
2: Yeah, but I've got the sheet.
5: Blue segment, Judge. Please, a bit of respect.
3: Oh, he's cut that I tried to change it. Okay, do your thing then. Go on.
2: How much we fart in a day?
3: How far we've fallen from the judge being in here.
2: I'll bring him back.
3: Sorry, ma'am.
2: This is my courtroom now.
3: Yes, ma'am.
2: According to science, in which age group is the gassiest? Would you like to have a guess which age group is the gassiest, Jack?
3: Kid, it's got to be geriatrics.
5: Is he right? Is he right?
3: Am I right or wrong?
2: Just the way you... It was just funny. Wrong!
3: Wrong?
2: Where's my gavel?
3: You're not a judge.
5: Oh, there it is.
2: I'm the judge of farts.
5: The gavel's not meant to be in here.
3: You're judge.
2: Okay, no, Jack, you're wrong.
3: Okay.
2: Adults age 26 to 45 were the gassiest.
3: So I'm smack bang in the middle.
2: Yeah.
5: I'm this in there
2: age,
5: too.
2: Yeah, so am I. This age group recorded the highest average number of daily farts. Just over 5. So that's the average amount a person farts a day, five times.
5: I would have thought it'd be more.
2: I'm not a farter.
3: Oh, gassy guts over there.
2: I honestly reckon I'd fart once a day. I'm not even. That's. I know it sounds
3: you're
2: like
3: you're doing
2: like,
3: the chick thing. No. I'm just like pretty gear.
2: Jack, I'll tell you how many poops I do.
3: How many?
2: I've done 2 today. Well, I'm not opposed.
3: And we're not even halfway through.
2: I'm not opposed to telling you that.
3: Right.
2: But I just. I'm not a gassy girl. I'm more of a.
3: You're just more pure fecal matter.
2: I guess.
3: Just full of shit.
2: Yeah. Too much.
5: Well, not really, because she's pooping so much.
3: That's true. Right, yeah. Know? Okay.
5: He's getting rid of
2: but
5: it.
2: But I've got plenty of health issues. Don't go by my poop rules.
3: Yeah, pools. I think five does seem less than what it should be.
2: Well, not for Wumpy, Lockie, my boyfriend.
3: That's got to be 50.
2: It's outrageous how much he farts.
3: I reckon he just consumes so much produce that he has to.
2: I think he's gluten-free. And he's just tooting his way.
3: Oh, you think he's intolerant, gluten intolerant, and he's just,
2: because he eats so much pasta and bread.
3: Yep.
2: So I think he's...
3: Does he ever get bad indigestion, acid reflux and that?
2: He just farts it out, Judge.
3: Which is all at the other end. Yeah, I'm the other way.
2: I know.
3: Bad acid reflux and burping.
2: Yeah, you're burp. I'm a bit of a burper too.
3: Yeah, you are.
2: Burp guts. So the other day, this is how much Locke farts and also how much he does not care. We were walking to a cafe and there was an Uber Eats driver. Oh. Packing in the food, you know, into their little backpack in the back. And Lockie just goes, and then he goes, oh, Lou, come on. like, so one up. And I go, oh, no, it wasn't me. He was like, that's disgusting in Pablo.
5: Yeah,
3: that is good.
2: And then he just started giggling. But you've heard him.
3: I've just noted him being in a social situation where it's you, me, and him, and some other fella that he doesn't know. And he'll just fart. And I'm like, brother, what are you doing? Like, you don't know. Like,
2: and then it's just like, sorry, guys.
3: Care factor zero.
2: Sometimes he won't even say sorry. Sorry, Locke, if you're listening.
3: He blames us for making him feel weird about it.
2: He's like, guys. Yeah, sorry, Locke. We still love you and your gassy guts.
3: Yeah, we do. You're just a big farter, mate.
5: Just a big farter.
3: Well, okay, farty at Too Farty. How'd we feel about it?
2: I didn't mind it.
5: Felt good.
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18: Bill, I'm not happy with you.
20: What's happened?
19: Tear strips off him.
18: Okay.
20: What's happened?
18: Because of your carry-on when I was in here the other day with Mitch Cleary, when you were dropping the Z.
20: Yeah.
18: And giving it's better than calling me Xavier like JB did on the Channel 7 Friday Night.
20: Xavier.
18: Early doors.
19: That never happened.
20: Jim, your colleagues.
18: You were dropping the Z, right? So I go down to Brunswick Street Oval.
20: I wasn't dropping Zs.
18: I go down to Brunswick Street Oval to get some interviews and everything with the players yesterday morning after I celebrated as if I was a premiership player on Grand Final night.
20: Yeah.
18: And I go up to Kai Lohman. I said, hey, Kai, can I get an interview with you? And he goes, no worries, Z. Absolutely.
0: good. So he listens. That's good.
18: So.
0: Actually, tell us what happened. I know we can talk about everything else, and Jim's got some questions there.
18: Yep.
0: So after they win, where do they go that night, Saturday night? Okay.
18: So, well,
0: let's go back. Timeline.
18: This will send a shiver up the spine of Brisbane supporters, but it was straight to the Pullman. For the Brisbane team, but that's where they were staying. That's where they had the official after party, and they had the big function room going on there. So that's where you see your Chris Fagan on the shoulders and everyone carrying on. And but that's the early hours. Like things are starting to sort of just build to a slow crescendo. It's your first to four sort of beer operation.
0: Yep.
18: Then the Osborne in South Yarra.
0: Oh, up top.
18: Osborne rooftop. Yeah.
0: Yes.
18: Yeah. So they've hosted the Lions every year after they've won the flag, and they hosted Collingwood in 2023 as well. So they tend to be kind of the home of at least the pit stop around midnight.
0: Right.
18: And then it depends how enthusiastic you are. So my sources tell me that Lachie Neal might have dropped into a couple of house parties. He was sighted at a house party with Nick Dacos, I'm told. And then I'm also told he might have just dropped in and said hello at Archie Perkins at Essendon. He has a big house party for the grand final.
0: Wow.
18: So there's a bit going on there. And
0: they're still in their gear, weren't they?
18: Still in their gear.
0: They were.
18: Still in their gear all through the night. Get to Brunswick Street Oval. 22 out of the 23. No Levi Ashcroft.
0: Where's little Levi?
19: Levi.
18: No Levi. In the words of Ryan Lester, he got a bit excited.
0: Went hard too early.
18: He went too hard too early.
0: Yeah, you young blokes.
19: Overraced.
18: He overraced. But they all got on the plane. Levi was fine. He was all good to go. And up they went last night. They land in Brisbane.
0: Ooh.
18: Heroes reception. Balloons. Fans. Balloon. Hundreds of them. Yeah, you know, all going crazy. There's articles being written in Queensland about whether Chris Fagan should go into politics or not. Like that. This is sort
0: statues.
18: Of where the whole a statue actually has been floated. I think by Andrew Wellington, the president. That should be lethal.
0: Him and Lee.
18: Fags hugging, embracing.
19: Of course.
18: Yeah. Yeah. So, anyway, last night they partied the night away at Josh Dunkley's pub in the city in Brisbane.
0: Righto.
18: So, you're reinvesting some of their own funds with their good. Man. I've seen a photo today, or maybe it was from last night, of them all in a little TAB room with the races on in the background and some seltzers in the middle. And then today.
0: Oh, Mad Monday.
18: Mad Monday.
0: Dress up. And Logan Morris, I saw, went as.
19: Ronald McDonald?
0: Yeah. Ronald McDonald. He looked good.
18: He did. Well, he's got the strawberry blonde feathers.
0: Looked like a pissed Ronald McDonald.
18: You think he was? So the way that they do it at Brisbane is each player is given a partner, and their partner picks their Mad Monday kit for them. So someone's taking the mickey out of Logan for having the strawberry blonde hair. But they all walked in with a non-transparent bag with their clothes in it.
0: Ah,
18: so,
0: good.
18: I think someone was dressed up as Nathan Cleary, I'm told, but this was organised before what happened.
0: Before the broken ankle.
18: Yeah. So, bits and pieces happening there. They'll have another session tomorrow, I'm told. And then the BNF is on the Thursday, and then on the Friday they will have their line sort of farewells. So I think the forwards are all getting together. They're trying to drag Joe Danaher back into the fold.
0: The line
18: for a couple of beers.
16: They're doesn't sound like we're getting a guest anytime soon.
0: No, trying to get a guest, but we've got no chance.
18: No,
16: that's nothing.
18: A big story has just dropped in the last few moments. Not from
19: all
18: me.
19: Gone.
18: And we give credit.
0: Credit who to?
18: This is from the Tom Morris has just tweeted it first. Mitch Cleary now going in as well.
16: You better get in quick.
18: Hang on. I take it back. I've probably given credit to the wrong newsbreakers. I think Sydney has actually announced this themselves first.
0: Oh,
18: that John Longmire will be joining Essendon as a GM of footy.
0: Oh, GM of footy at the Bombers.
19: Interesting.
18: Yeah, the general manager of AFL performance. So the plan for the Bombers is that they were splitting this GM role into two parts. One is the GM of AFL performance, which is, the day-to-day, how players are going and, performance, as it says in the title.
0: Yeah.
18: And then the other role is more around list management.
0: Wow.
18: And there's a belief that Craig Vozzo, who was the CEO, used to be the list manager at West Coast, that he's a really good chance to be the GM of the list side of things.
0: Mm.
18: But John Longmire, that is a massive coup.
19: That is a smart decision.
0: Good.
19: That's what that
0: obviously
19: is.
0: Good mates with Spike. They would have coached together, of course.
18: Yep, they would have worked together.
0: But Hall seemed to have that great job in Sydney. He loved it. They loved him.
18: Yeah.
0: That's very interesting.
19: Might that is a smart decision, Xander. He's a bloody good operator, John Longmire, and will be perfect for that role.
18: I'll just give you a couple little trade nuggets good, just before I
0: I'm writing them down. Hang on, Zach.
18: A deal for Rowan Marshall will be tabled by the Cats in the coming days as that becomes more and more likely to happen. The Saints president gave an assurance to Rowan that if things didn't work out this year, that they would try and make something work for him in this trade period, and the Cats is looking like the most likely.
0: And the Saints wanted Lawson Humphries. No! No!
18: What about Sammy De Koning?
0: You can talk about it, but we'll get someone else back with him.
19: Z, you've just got a little insight into Fat and Geelong. They want everyone who's available to come to their club.
0: Yep.
19: And they want to give up zero. Nothing. Everyone just comes in, but we don't ever let anyone go out.
0: Everyone's taken. They took bloody. Who have they taken? Nigel Lappin.
18: Yep.
0: Ken Hinckley.
18: Yep.
0: And now they're trying to take
19: Ken Hinckley.
0: Ken Hinckley's a cat. Dan Hinckley's a cat. And now they're trying to pinch Mackey. No, Tassie. Out.
18: When did Ken leave Geelong? In the 90s?
19: 97.
0: How long since you've seen, Jim? How long since you've seen Tom Cruise on TV? He's looking old. What's happened to him?
3: Well, he's in his 60s. Xander's breaking news on our show.
19: Breaking news on the show.
3: It doesn't happen on our show.
18: Bill literally started looking at the TV and pointing at Tom Cruise. Halfway through, I reckon, the John Longmire chat going to Essendon. One of the biggest footy stories in recent memory. He's geez, Tom Cruise has got a few wrinkles on his face, doesn't he?
0: Well, we normally got Damo in here and he breaks nothing. So
19: exactly.
0: It's bloody been good for you to break.
19: Now you got Z in here and he's giving you breaking stuff, Fat.
0: Well done, Em.
18: Yep. Well,
0: McGuire. Mate, he's on fire.
19: All right, well done. Good to see you, mate. Thanks for coming
0: news.
19: In.
18: Thank you, guys.
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19: Tell you what we're doing.
0: What?
19: We're getting to a man who is a part of the three-peat 01-02-03 for the Brisbane Lions.
0: John O'Brien.
19: And a proper bloody star, too.
0: Michael
19: and I'll speak
0: Voss.
19: Of Daryl Daryl White, this man.
0: Yes.
19: This special skill set and a bloody good fella, too. And he's on the line now. Whitey, have we got you?
22: Yeah, you sure have, boys. How are we?
0: Are you sober? Are you okay?
19: How much fun have you had?
22: Not a lot in Melbourne. I'm still in Melbourne at the moment. So, actually, it's a magnificent day today, wasn't it? So, I'm a bit happy. It was a cold day and a wintry day. Just gave Frio that opportunity to get a little bit closer. I always thought if it was going to be a dry day, I thought the Lions would wipe them off the face of the earth. So, wonderful times, mate. Wonderful times.
0: Again, three in a row again. What was it like? You're in the rooms after the game. How was that with all the old boys and, of course, the Premiership stars?
22: Oh, it was fantastic, mate. Sometimes when you get in there, yes, you can see the smile on their face, but there was a lot of relief too, because obviously a lot of work goes into it, as you would know, you know, behind the scenes. So that was the most, probably the good bit. First one I seen was Charlie. I wanted to catch up with him straight away, yes. So I saw him, and I just thought he was fantastic for the day. His last 2 weeks, most probably his last month, he's got back to that. I always thought when he was at that Adelaide Crows, he was just the best defensive forward in the competition. I think he got back to that the last month, and I reckon that really got him over the line. But, you know, to catch up with him and get a photo with him and his mum and his dad and, you know, his close family, you know, the people that are close, you know, which is really good. Yeah. Yeah. And then obviously Anthony Corrie, you know, he's done a lot for them, being a runner and a former player and all that sort of stuff. So good to catch up with that. Seen Jono there, had a couple with him, and seen the big Lego head, Johnny Brown. And he was doing all the interviews, so didn't really get to have a chat with him, but
0: he's not right, Daryl.
22: Yeah, but just gave him a big hug.
0: He's lost all this weight because he's got really fit, but his Lego head's still there. He doesn't look right.
22: It sure doesn't, mate. So I said, get that bolt back on, mate. Be the big Jonathan Brown.
0: Yes.
19: No, he's never getting back there. Yeah. Now tell me, Whitey, and I want you to be honest. 4 minutes to go.
0: Oh, yeah.
19: Paddy Voss slots that one from the top of the square. Did you at that point think we're gone?
22: Look, I honestly, most probably, I had next to me in specials as well was Jeff Farmer, so he was banging the table as forfeit time was going. I was all going nuts, and all I said, and I looked up on the clock, and it was just over four, and it might have been 4:12, I'm not too sure. And I said, look, boys, I think it's most probably done here. Look, it's going to be a real tough ask for the Lions, but there's only one thing left, and that's the Lee Matthews rule. There's 4 goals in 4 minutes. That's all I can say, you know. So, but if we get the next two, you never know, fellas. And bang, when Charlie got it, didn't I do Wharfie time in the box, in the radio box, mate? I was banging it. I was like, quiet down, Whitey. I said, this is the Lions Wharfie time, mate. And then after that, you know, we're all in shock and amazement.
0: We're talking to Daryl White, of course, played 268 games with the Bears and the Lions, three premierships there, and was calling on N-R-I-S.
3: N-R-I-S, yep.
0: Now, I've got a question for you, Darryl White. Which is the best three-peat team?
22: Oh, there's no real question there, Bill. Come on. they're a real good side.
0: They're a bloody good side.
22: But I think, mate... I just think Voss, Lappin, and Ackermanis, and Power, like that. That's a tough group. They were tough and skillful. So I always say we'd get them by 8-9 goals. I always say Hawthorn's side will get the closest to us. We might beat them by 2 or 3, I reckon.
0: Wow. Mm. Oh, I believe.
19: Eight or nine goals, Wally.
0: I know.
22: Hey, mate. We're the bee's knees. We're it.
0: Bloody oh.
19: Kings of the jungle.
0: Did you kick goal of the year 1 year, 92 or something?
22: 92, right? Yeah. Third game of my career, yep.
0: What did you get for goal of the year?
22: I don't even ask.
0: Oh, what did you get, mate?
22: I was sponsored by BP, so we got fuel. So I got $10,000 worth of fuel and didn't have a car.
0: What about the goalie kick from the boundary when you just kicked a torp? Oh, well, I'll just kick a torp here, and it just spun beautifully.
22: Yeah, no, that was all in practice too. I've told the story lots of times. It was the Friday night before. I had about 35 shots and ended up getting one. About 20 of them hit the post, and Andrew Buse comes in, slots on straight away. Busey. Michael Voss comes in. Justin Lepich comes in, does an inside barrel, mind you. I'm like, oh, you're kidding me. So obviously, that game, I might have kicked 7 that game. So, one of them, did a billy that day, mate. I dominated. And on the boundary, Vossy comes over, hey, Whitey, your chance. And I said, oh, I didn't even think about it. Yep, so lazy. Yeah, no one's done it since, mate. That should have been goal of the year, too. I'm trying to get to the AFL and see if we can take that back and get goal of the year on that one.
0: Hey, well done. Great to hear from you, mate. You're a bloody star. We love you. Keep up the good work, and thanks for joining the Rush Hour.
22: Congratulations, and congratulations to the Lions. Look, very good side, and they're going to be hard to stop over the next 2 or 3 years, I reckon.
3: Well done, Whitey. Legend Darryl White on the Rush Hour. Thank you, mate.
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0: Now, a special present for our Brisbane Lions fans out there.
3: Yes.
0: Because Roaming Robbo was
3: Thank you, Robbo. Yep.
0: He was at his brilliant best after the game. He gets down there in the rooms and he roams and, does some good work. So we start with this one. We all look forward to the medal presentations, Jim. Mm-hmm. Robbo was there standing next to the dais, by the way. And number 44, Darcy Wilmot, was called up, of course, to get his grand final medal. And he has always got something to say into the mic.
2: Number 44, Darcy Wilmot.
4: He's a crowd favourite, Darcy Wilmot, off half-back start on the bench today. Finished with 20 touches. 19 of those kicks at 84% out of the back end. So he was very, very nice, very handy. A lot of uncontested positions and run and carry, Darcy Wilmot.
5: He's going to do it.
2: 1, 2, 3, baby!
5: Sizzle. That's what you want in a grand final, don't you? Bit of sizzle.
4: Yeah.
5: He's consistent.
23: He's the hype guy.
0: I don't know how much sizzle it was, to be honest. 1, 2, 3. But anyway. Then Robbo, speaking of loose cannons, Robbo caught up with our man, Jim, Cam Arena's dad.
3: Yes, he is.
0: But he was pretty quiet, to be honest, after the game.
24: Get him in here as well. Hey, if you're going to go off, you're mild to go off today.
25: No, I've been good today.
23: He's actually been well said today.
24: Really. Let loose now, for Christ's sake.
25: No, I'm not laughing.
24: Come on, let's get a little look up here. That's how he wanted.
0: I think he was told. Because we all remember this.
26: This guy here going a little bit berserk at the moment, not sure who he is. Daniel Rich, as we see, watch this guy. Who is that guy?
27: That's Cam Rayner's old man.
0: Cam Rayner's old man, John, of course. Speaking of dads, Connor McKenna's dad, he tried to get onto the ground after the game to catch up with Connor, and the security grabbed him.
28: Far from what Connor McKenna's dad copped on the ground after the game last night, the Irishman apprehended by security as he ran out to meet his son. Connor needing to step in to clear up any confusion.
0: A funny sounding roaming Robbo, but
3: Xander, we did ask Z about that.
0: We asked X about that. Dane Zorko, Robbo caught up with Dane, and he reckons he did a hammy, Jim. I'm calling bullshit.
6: We got from the club, it was a corgi, but it was a hamstring, was it?
8: Oh, I played mod games, mate. Hey, you can't play mod games.
6: Well, you're not playing next week. What was it?
8: Yeah, no, I did my hammy in the first quarter. So, yeah, I told the club, given it was down quite low, there was no real issue. We just strapped it up and put some heat through it, and there's no worries.
0: Do you reckon he did a hammy?
19: Well, what grade? Yeah. A little, just a little nervy ping is different from a tear.
0: Yeah, all right then.
19: But he was bloody good. Yeah, no, exactly bloody right.
0: He could have been up there getting the normie. Don't worry about that.
19: Yep.
0: Also, Robbo, roaming Robbo, caught up with Chris Fagan and asked him about his future as coach.
6: You're going to go on next year, Fakes?
9: I'm not sure yet, Robbo. I'll wait and see. Give me a week, I'll work it out.
0: And magnificent Robbo caught up with Chris Johnson and asked him about Wharfie time.
10: Whoever the person who gave the nod to press Wharfie time, I'm going to go and buy my beer tonight.
6: I don't reckon they'll play Wharfie time again.
10: I reckon
6: that's gone.
10: Yeah, well, it's certainly fired up by our boys, so it's a great win.
0: So well done, Double R.
19: Yes, nicely done, Richard.
0: He was good. That was good.
19: Always
0: that's when
19: good.
0: Not always. But that's when he's at his best.
19: I think he did a pretty good job, Robert.
0: Except when he came in with us on Saturday Rub and sat in the chair and didn't say anything.
19: Wouldn't stop talking.
0: Full 40-minute podcast available.
3: Yep.
0: Roaming Robbo, if you don't
19: 40
0: mind.
19: 40 minutes.
0: Mm. 40 minutes, Jim.
19: Well, that's how long BT would do it on television if they let him.
0: Oh, yeah. Exactly.
19: He'd also have 40 minutes worth.
0: He talks to the umpires and
19: everybody.
0: The bloke who cooks the pies.
19: Bloke than me, exactly right. Got the sandwiches.
0: Oh, come on.
19: All right. Well done, Robbo. No, good
0: well
19: work
0: done.
19: By you. Now, joke?
0: Yes, please.
19: Ooh.
3: That doesn't sound good. Confident. That's coming up next.
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11: I have a joke.
21: This is Billy's joke.
0: The other day, Jim, I was walking through the park and I saw a man in a very nice suit sitting on the bench.
19: Did you?
0: What a great start. The man looked really upset. And I was naturally very concerned for him, so I went over to him and I said, "What's the matter, mate?" He said, "Sit down and I'll tell you." So I sat beside this mad man, Jim, and he said, "The paint on this bench is wet."
19: Oh, no.
0: What? Well, he made me sit down on the wet paint to rest.
3: What is that just, crap?
19: That is absolute shit.
0: Why would he tell me
19: that? That is terrible.
3: That's a real flatman.
19: Oh, come on. This is grand final Monday.
0: You know what, Jim?
19: What?
0: I don't give a f***. No one else is on air. We're the only ones on air. Where's Dick in the morning? No service from there. They're not working. No one from Dangerous. No one else is on air. What are we doing
3: Dangerous
0: on air?
3: Dangerous is on today.
0: Hey?
3: Dangerous is on today.
0: Well, I didn't hear him. No one's on air, so they all get stuffed. And if I don't get a good one there, Rabs, I'm going to punch you in the gut.
19: Oh, there it is. No, that's all it is. Boys off. Rabs is off. Rabs off.
0: The seat was wet, but the paint was wet.
19: No, we
3: got it.
19: We understand the story. It just wasn't a joke.
0: I'd like to know how many people like that.
3: Did you
0: see? Put that up.
3: Did you walk over and he said, "Sit down!"
19: Yeah, sit down!
0: Why didn't we use that? Oh, easy. That's the problem. We're on the water.
3: Yeah.
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12: You need to keep your eyes on the kids at all times, but sometimes you just can't because life gets in the way. You can't look at them 24/7. So I took my eyes off Charlie for a couple of, good reasons over the weekend. On Saturday, I was driving. My eyes were on the road, 10 and 2.
13: We expect.
12: Exactly. But all of a sudden I hear something. I turn around to look at her. She is standing up in her capsule facing me and like straddling like a horse almost. She's managed to, maybe I didn't clip it in properly or I don't know, but I've had to jump out in Scarborough Beach Road, race across to the door and strap her back in. Terrifying. Then just last night we were getting her dinner ready and I look behind me. She is managed to crawl out of the high chair, standing on the dinner table with my red wine in hand.
1: Less doing it around.
12: Yeah. I'm like, pour it into
1: it. Everyone deserves a birthday drink.
12: Exactly.
1: Everyone.
12: 133-53, what happened when you took your eyes off the kid? Brock, in Coburn, what happened?
7: Oh, mate, talk about terrible twos.
1: Right.
7: So I have a good excuse not to be watching my two-year-old.
12: Yeah.
7: So I just got my tax back. I brought a PS5. I thought, sweet as, I can pause the footy.
12: Yeah.
7: I can, you know, rewind it, whatever. So I get home. I put it on my PS5. And my two-year-old nicks off with the controller and throws it in the toilet.
12: No.
7: Yes. Because I was watching the footy, my beloved Collingwood Magpies versus Geelong last Thursday,
1: yep.
7: I just thought, where's the controller? I need to pause. I need to go to the toilet. Oh, my God, it was in the toilet.
12: Brock.
7: Jesus, buddy, what are you doing?
1: That's another thing for another day, though. I reckon there's a lot of stuff that kids put in the toilet. I found the old TV remotes put in the toilet.
12: Really?
1: Yeah, no, Brock, but Collingwood got smashed that night, didn't they?
7: Yeah, they did. Yeah. It just made it even worse. I thought, just turn it off, turn it off, turn it off.
1: You've had enough. All right, Brock, thank you, mate. Let's go to Dan. Mate, you took your eyes off the kids.
13: Yeah, g'day, guys. It's not actually my story. It's my brother's wife's story.
12: Yeah,
1: that's okay.
13: She had a newborn and did some shopping, come inside, bags in hand and baby on the hip type thing. And for some strange reason, maybe it's sleep deprived or just a brain fart, but she puts the baby on the bench and turns around to put some stuff in the fridge. And then obviously halfway through putting stuff in the fridge, she realizes that it's probably not the smartest thing to do. So she turns back around to watch her son plummeting towards the kitchen floor.
12: Oh.
13: And so if there's anything to take out of this story, it's like maybe put the baby on the floor instead of on the bench.
1: Yeah.
13: So sure. He ended up fracturing his skull. And he's all right now. He's a good fella.
12: Yeah.
13: He's 26 now. But
12: okay,
1: he's just got a rogue twitch.
13: he's got a funny little twitch on the left side, yeah.
12: Oh, God, Dad. You know what? When you are sleep-deprived and you're in that sort of in the newborn trenches as well, you do some weird things. So that's...
13: It's, 100%.
12: Yeah.
13: And then you question it from that day on.
12: Of course.
13: But this is a pretty serious one.
12: Oh,
1: yeah, that's
12: God.
1: The fractured skull. I remember Em and I had a Barney once, put the pram, never buckled Teddy in. I was like, Em, just buckle him in because he falls out. Sure enough, the day.
12: Yeah.
1: Came home, missing bark on his nose, his forehead, his chin, his lip. Guess what happened to Ted?
12: Yeah.
1: He fell out.
12: Yeah, no doubt.
1: Yeah, no, but I was wrong for suggesting to buckle him
12: yeah,
1: in.
12: Yeah, but remember when you were meant to lower the cot?
1: Well, Em didn't see that. And there was no mark.
12: He fell out and broke his arm?
1: There was no marks.
12: On your watch?
3: And Katie, Zave's never wrong, remember that.
1: Well, last time I checked, Em's got two hands.
12: Let's get to Benita.
1: She couldn't lower it.
12: In Secret Harbour. Hello, Benita. What happened?
14: Morning.
12: Good morning.
14: So I had a 3-month-old baby, and my husband at the time thought it'd be fun while he was FIFO to get a puppy as well.
12: Oh, awful! Sorry.
14: And, yeah, awful you know, decision. Like I didn't have enough on my plate.
12: Yeah, yeah. That's
14: and so
12: horrendous.
14: We had this old house that didn't have an RCD switch to trip out the power.
1: Oh okay. Yeah.
14: And I've gone in, and I'm changing the baby's nappy, and everything's going well, but the puppy was chewing on a pedestal fan. And has chewed through the wire and started to get electrocuted.
12: Oh, my God.
14: With no RCD switch, it didn't trip out.
1: It just kept going.
12: I've
14: kicked the fan to get it out of the dog's mouth, and the dog wasn't breathing. So I've had to resus the dog, which was disgusting, by the way.
1: I wouldn't have got down on it.
12: Well, he's got to do not resuscitate. Yeah. Okay, so you're resussing the dog, which, by the way, wouldn't know how to do that, but go on.
14: I'm absolutely panicking. I didn't either. I just sort of winged it.
12: Yeah, nice. Well done.
14: And I've managed to get this dog breathing again. And then just as I'm fixing the dog, the baby has rolled off the change table.
1: Yeah.
14: Onto the floor. So baby's crying. The dog is still, you know, dead. Not really with it. So I've crawled over to the baby, picked the baby up, soothing the baby, soothing the dog, and then I could smell this burning smell. And I'm like, what is that nasty smell? And the exposed wires had set light through the carpet.
1: Yeah.
14: Yeah. I'm just like, oh, my God, this is not my day.
1: That's not your day. That's a good way to describe it, not your day.
12: Benita! So what?
14: So I yanked the cord out of the wall and put the fire out, like, just with my hand, just sort of patted it, because it was just smouldering on the carpet. And I'm just sitting there with, like, this out-of-it puppy, a crying baby, and the smell of smoke in this bedroom, and I've just dissolved into tears, and I'm like, I'm not coping, eh?
12: Benita, I'm sorry to say, I mean, the saying goes, mums can do everything. You really can. I mean, the fact that you've just resussed a dog, you're consoling the baby, you're putting out a fire, holy hell, that would have been, and I bet you, did you end up calling your husband and giving him an absolute serve for
1: the feedback?
14: Oh, absolutely, yeah. I was like, you cannot FIFO anymore. Like, that's it.
1: I retired from FIFO. I need to check in on the staffy. Is the staffy dead or what's going on there?
14: No, the staffy lived for 15 years.
12: Oh, my Lord, yep. Benita. Did you? So how did you resusc the dog just quickly? Did you do the little...
1: 30 and 2. 30 and 2.
14: Just breathing in, like trying to hold the dog's jaw in a way that breaths would go in was quite difficult.
12: You're
14: but
12: amazing.
14: It was really gross too.
1: When you close your eyes, Benita, can you picture yourself pashing the dog? The mouth. Well, that's what it is. The mouth and a big long tongue on it.
12: Benita was just doing her part. Benita, and we just quickly as well, your baby fell off the changing table. Big drop.
14: Oh, no, it wasn't that big of
12: a
14: drop.
12: Bad. So, okay, thank God.
1: Yeah, so can we check in on the baby? The baby's still alive?
12: Baby's still good?
14: Baby's still alive,
1: right.
14: Yeah.
1: Right.
12: Thriving.
1: Right.
12: Everything's thriving. And the fire's out.
1: That would have been awkward if it wasn't the answer we're chasing, Lammy.
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1: Big, big sad day for me, Lammy.
0: What happened?
1: My voice is going. Well, kids sport. If you've got kids, you understand the commitments. If it's at 8 o'clock in the morning for me, perfect.
12: Great.
1: Let's get it done.
12: Mm-hmm. Out the way.
1: Let's get up. Let's get some breakfast. Let's get into it. Let's get home.
12: Yep.
1: Ted's soccer and Albie's soccer, 1:30 on a Saturday.
12: Oh, that hurts.
1: When you work weekends and coach two Oz kicks on the Sunday.
12: That hurts.
1: That hurts because that's my 2 hours. Typically, I get down to the Scarborough Sporty.
12: Of course.
1: Be with three or four dads.
12: Yeah.
1: Solve the problems of the world.
12: Mm-hmm.
1: All the problems of the world. We leave there problem-free.
12: Correct. And you've, you know, reignited your flame barrel.
1: If you asked me how to get to the Scarborough Sporty.
12: You wouldn't know how.
1: I'd have to Google Maps it now.
12: Yeah.
1: Just could not get there without, you know, if you said draw me how you'd get there.
12: Couldn't do it.
1: I don't know. Right. If you didn't say Scarborough Sporty, you wouldn't know what suburb it was in.
12: Understand.
1: Oh, come Saturday, we got there. And it was great because at about 1:31, it hailed and pissed down harder than you can imagine at soccer.
12: Oh, perfect. Cancel.
1: Oh, no.
12: Oh.
1: Well, one kid nearly had to cancel because he nearly got speared by a umbrella.
12: Right.
1: And went flying across the soccer pitch. That was funny.
12: Umbrellas go rogue.
1: But it was the last week of soccer. And I said, yeah, Albie will probably go again next year. Ted's done. He's retired from soccer.
12: Yeah, retired
1: He's
12: at seven.
1: He's retired from soccer. Oh, no, I'm like, mate, it's been an innings.
12: Yeah, well done.
1: Been a journey.
12: Well done.
1: I won't put you up on the shoulders here, but I'll put you up on the shoulders at home. We'll walk around on the shoulders at home. Well done, mate. Done and dusted. And I've always been very supportive. I would never say not to do something. But if it fizzles out on its own, it fizzled out on its own.
12: Yeah, perfect.
1: And he's like, no, I don't want to do soccer.
12: Excellent.
1: So, mate, I can see it in your game. You've lost your passion.
12: You've lost your spark.
1: Oh, anyway. Shock horror when... As we were sort of leaving, Ted was asked to go on and do further things with his soccer. District stuff.
12: Recruited for...
2: I think he's good.
1: So his spark was then relit. It was like a sparkler at a kid's birthday party.
12: Fireworks.
1: Can you grab me some Katy Perry? Grab me some Katy Perry. Because I tell you what. Yeah, that's the lighter.
2: Yeah,
1: he's sparking it up.
2: Yeah,
1: and then here comes Katy Perry with a bit of firework action because
12: up and about.
1: Here he comes. Where's he going to play? Arsenal, Man United. He's not sure.
2: Yes,
1: he's unsure where his career might take him now.
2: The Italian clubs are in town.
1: The Italian. Actually, wouldn't be surprised if it was AC Milan who grabbed him.
12: I tell you what, though, Your soul would be fireworks as well if you did get recruited to one of those English like clubs because of the money that they can make.
1: Yes.
12: I mean, Papa wants to go into retirement, eh?
1: He does, but he also wants to
12: have a
1: go
12: Saturday
1: to the Scarborough Sporty from time to time. So it's an arm wrestle at the moment, but my goodness, I felt for every parent on Saturday with kids' sport, because every oval, netball court you drove past, every parent was standing there. You have your little umbrella on.
12: Yeah.
1: My back could not have been wetter.
12: Really?
1: Yeah, the umbrella saved the head. But and it had hooked on my tit too, just in case lightning came.
12: Well, hang on a minute. You've been to the gym 4 days in a row. So those breasts of yours have reduced in size.
1: 4 days in a row last week to the gym. Today?
12: Go again? Make it five.
1: Well, no, I missed yesterday, Sunday. Oh. So Wednesday, Thursday, Friday, Saturday. Yeah. Rest day, the good Lord's day.
12: Yes,
1: good. I mean, even got out a day off on Sunday.
12: You had DOMS.
1: And then I'm fighting DOMS. Just had to let the muscles, the muscle fibres do their thing. And I'll be back in there today.
12: On the
1: dreaming about more. On the elliptical.
12: Next to Susan.
1: Yeah, don't be unfair. I think it was Rhonda next last time.
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12: Have you ever been at a lunch with the boys? Maybe at Scarborough Sporties back in the day. You've had two middies. And then you thought, I need to drive home.
1: Mm-hmm.
12: But, you know, I'll have a palmy first, wash that down, have a few waters, make sure you're all clean, good to go.
1: Mm.
12: And then you jump in the car, you're 10 to 2. You put your phone in the back. So 10 to 2.
1: Actually left the phone at the Scarborough Sporting. I'm not even going to risk it. Just leave it on the table.
12: Beryl will drop it to me later.
1: Someone will get it to me.
12: And you're 10 and 2, and you're looking, you're checking your rear vision mirrors. Your seatbelt's on. You've got two seatbelts on.
1: So double seatbelt. Actually, just wear a harness now.
12: And the roller coaster.
1: Oh, yeah, harness myself in. I drive in a helmet.
12: And you're driving in a helmet. And speed limit 60, you're going 30.
1: 30. I'm getting tooted. They're like, move over. I'm like, no, mate.
12: No,
1: I'm better to arrive a minute late than dead on time.
12: Correct. And you see a booze bus up ahead.
1: I thrive on that opportunity.
12: But you think, oh, those two middies that I had 7 hours ago.
1: Yeah.
12: you don't want to risk it, right? Yeah. So you think, I might turn right and just go up this side street, just in case that the two middies I had yesterday, actually.
1: At Christmas last year.
12: It was still in my system. Are you guilty of maybe going up a side street when you see a booze bus up ahead? Not because you've, you know, you drank 7 weeks ago.
1: Except, mate, honestly.
12: Fine.
1: And I've been to the gym, and I've drank 87 litres of water
12: in
1: between.
12: And you've been in a sauna, and you've sweated it out, so you know you're clean, but you're just like, oh, just in case, I might go up this side street. Are you guilty of that?
1: No, because I thrive on the opportunity of going through the booze bus and just thanking the boys and girls in blue for their service to the community. No, but I know some people would duck and dive when they see a booze bus.
12: You might go up a side street if you had a long lunch or whatever, and it wasn't long.
1: Some people might duck and dive too if there's a long line and go, well, I just want to skip it and go ahead.
12: That's what I was talking about. Yeah. You want to avoid the traffic getting home.
1: The build-up.
12: Well, guess what? There are now new technology that are going to ping those motorists who are trying to avoid booze buses. So there's going to be drones, which is obviously doesn't apply to us.
1: Yeah,
12: it doesn't matter about us.
1: Actually, if I see a drone in the air, I might drive towards it.
12: You might drive towards the drone because we thrive on that. I actually used to love going through booze buses when I was pregnant because you're like, I've got nothing to be worried about here.
1: But also, I just get worried when I'm in the booze bus that I run out of breath when I'm blowing.
12: Same.
1: Like, I don't want to be that person who they go, oh, no, you're going to have to go again, mate.
12: I know. I'm surprised by my lack
1: threshold. Honestly, I've been doing some hypoxic swimming just to really build up the lung capacity.
12: Because you're thriving.
1: For the opportunity.
12: Yeah.
1: But no, so drones are going to be sitting above booze buses.
12: Correct.
1: And any car that darts off, well, you know, maybe naturally they're actually living down the street or whatever, but you'll be followed by the drone and then the cops will come and pay you a visit.
12: Yeah. So don't even think about going down the side street now, jumping out of your car and leaving.
1: Technically, I'd say don't even think about risking it with the grog rather than.
12: And that's what you and I would say, but, you know, it's unfortunately, we can't get our message across.
1: Can't rule out society.
12: Correct. Anyway, watch out for those drones, eh?
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3: When did you accidentally soil yourself? Mm. Now, this is circulating on social media at the moment because an Australian athlete faced a bit of a setback. During the,
4: I'd say a big setback.
3: Hyrox Champs in China, where she soiled herself. You can visibly see it all down the legs.
4: Yeah.
3: And she pushes through. She ploughs on, as we say. And a lot of backlash because people are saying, well, it's very unhygienic. I mean, people have to use the same equipment.
4: Well, there's in a Hyrox, there's 8 different stages. Yeah. So there's 8 different shared equipment, I guess, at times. So, and then the carpet and the floors and...
3: Quite common, though, for this to happen for athletes in sort of those endurance events. Like, what about that Taylor Nibb? She was the triathlete in the World Champs.
5: Wrestled as hard as she could and she went all in.
6: I just hit myself. So can you not get my ass? Thank you. Sorry.
4: So that's what I'm saying. This is more of a break around high-end medical conversations. Mm. This is almost a thesis, I guess. Because that was really a polite exchange.
7: It was. It's also happened to Paula Radcliffe, who's a British athlete in the 2005 London Marathon. Rob De Castella, 1982 Commonwealth Games, where he won, did it as well.
3: Xavier Ellis
7: did it while he was sitting on the couch.
4: 2 years ago on grand final day. Wasn't playing.
7: Athleticism, exactly.
3: All right, let's go to David in High Wycombe. When did you soil yourself, David?
8: Good morning, guys.
3: Good morning.
8: Well, I used to work at a truck repair shop, so repairing all damaged trucks. I was on top of a big semi-truck, stripping it down, no warning whatsoever. Mm. A fart slipped out, and it was a throwaway situation. So I messaged the boss and said, look, boss, I got to go home. I got an emergency. So I went home, got changed, came back to work.
3: Oh, fantastic. And so you didn't obviously say what the emergency was. You just had to head on home and get changed and come back.
8: Now, the boys kept trying to hound me, like asking me why I left work.
3: So that was sus.
8: And then I told them probably about a week or two later.
4: Yeah.
8: But guys, when I was on top of the truck, I shat myself.
3: David,
4: again, it's highbrow. This is, as I said, these are 3/4 of a thesis. The poor bugger, he had a grumble.
3: Yeah.
4: He thought it was safe outside to let one slip on top of a truck.
3: Mm-hmm.
4: And then he slipped off the truck.
3: Yes, exactly. Mm. Unlucky, David.
4: That's unlucky.
3: But you're onwards and upwards. Aiden in Kwinana, when has a poo snuck up on you?
9: Morning, guys.
3: Good morning.
9: It wasn't actually me. It was the missus.
3: Oh, good.
4: So, right. Rag on her.
7: Good, yeah.
9: Yeah, she's asleep still.
4: Yeah, perfect. Beautiful.
9: We're on a road trip, sitting there, passenger princess.
3: Yeah.
9: And, trusted a fart.
3: Oh.
9: And, we still had about an hour and a half to drive.
3: Yeah.
4: Aiden, was she dealing with, like, pains, or was there a little bit of gastro floating around, or was that just a sort of a common practice, I guess?
9: Nah, common practice, mate. She reckons it was a servo food prior, but
4: it
9: straight through the pants onto the seat.
4: Oh,
9: and,
4: leather seats or not leather?
9: Nah, not leather, mate. That was cloth.
3: Aiden.
9: So, safe to say that car's gone.
3: Did you manage to, pull over in the next sort of station? She managed to sort of clean up, buy some Dettol wipes, try and sort of clean up the situation?
9: Yeah, that was about half an hour away.
3: Oh, shame. Shame. Well, you guys are still together, which is fantastic.
9: Still together.
4: And sometimes when you close your eyes, do you picture it?
7: No.
3: Don't.
9: Yeah, it happens. It happens.
4: Thank you, Aiden.
3: Very thick and thin.
4: Let's go to Reese. Reese did something.

0: sneak up on you.
1: Oh, like you wouldn't believe.
2: Okay. What happened, Reese?
1: So I was in Vietnam with the wife, and we had a beautiful day out. Had some banh mi's, had some street food, and then we finished the day with one of those egg coffees that you can get.
3: Egg coffees? Yeah, yeah.
1: I would have given it about half an hour. We were rushing back to the hotel.
2: Uh-oh.
1: At this stage, so my wife was pregnant at this time, so she ran upstairs and had the morning sickness and whatnot.
0: Of course. Yeah.
1: I needed to go to the toilet, so I had to run down to the foyer,
2: get
1: into there. The door was locked, so then I'm back in the elevator going back up. Happens in the elevator.
2: Oh no, Reese. In the hotel elevator.
1: And we went up another floor, and I felt bad for some Canadian couple that got in. I had to break the ice and say, "Did you smell that?"
2: Oh yeah. Well, you've only done what we would all do in that situation.
0: Yeah. Nice, Lammy.
2: Yeah, you would have to, you know, just be, "Oh God, dearie me, can you guys smell that?"
1: Yeah. It was terrible. It was next level.
0: They always say, you're no longer dodging bullets, you're dodging street food.
2: Yeah, that's
0: it. Like, if you can get through the street food, you're going to have a great time.
2: But surely you just steer clear of the street food, is that just something that you do?
0: It's the climate, it's the environment.
2: Have you been to Vietnam?
0: I have been to Nam.
2: Yeah, okay. And
0: Came back like I'd been to war.
2: Yeah, gotcha.
0: Yeah. Good fun.
4: This is Triple M Breakfast with Xavier Ellis and Katie Lamb. 92.9. Triple M.
0: Yeah. Lammy, so my old man is in town, and his name is Grumps. What's your dad?
2: Pa.
0: Pa. Yeah. So dad's Grumps.
2: Yep.
0: And he's over M's in Melbourne, bless her, again. So she's away.
2: Corey Wagner.
0: Yes, there you go.
5: Just run over it, why not? Run over it.
0: So you got
5: it
0: there.
5: 30 minutes ago.
0: You got there.
2: Good morning.
0: Corey. So Grumps is in town. Yesterday we're doing school pickup, and LB is not proud of Grumps because they're slightly embarrassed, of course, from multiple things. But dad walking through with the hardware container of stuff to pay for the QR code at Three Sheets the other day.
2: Yeah.
0: That was a bit embarrassing for the kids. Anyway, but they call him Grumps or Big Grumps or, you know, Angry Grumps. And for some reason, what does LB call his penis, Lammy?
2: He's Wilson.
0: He's Wilson.
2: He's Wilson.
0: So anyway, for some reason, Albie's gone from introducing his grandfather Grumps to everyone as Grumps or Grumpy Bum or whatever it is, to old Grumps, big Grumps. Then he's just curved and started calling him Big Wilson.
2: Oh, good Lord. Okay.
0: This is Big Wilson. This is Big Wilson.
2: Which Jeff is probably thinking, this is...
0: Well, thank you very much,
2: thank you very much.
0: Some of the mums are looking at him.
2: Thank you very much.
5: Is Josh Tracy in town?
0: Say, holy dooly, the anaconda from Lakes Entrance has arrived. But no, I'm sitting there going, no, not Big Wilson, Big Grumps.
2: Yeah, Grumps.
0: And he goes, sorry, I don't know why I said that. Next person. This is my Big Wilson.
2: Oh, good Lord.
0: I was like, Albie, why are we doing that? Why are we doing Wilson stuff there? What's the Wilson gear?
2: Yeah.
0: I think you just need to go to the toilet.
2: Oh, gotcha.
0: And he was just thinking about...
2: A little bit confused.
0: Yeah, he just needed to go to the bathroom, but needed to also introduce his grandfather to his friends and people around. So in between needing to go to the toilet, Grumps, Big Wilsons, it was just Big Wilson.
2: Well, you should have just whipped out what you call him, G-String Jeff, G-Banger.
0: Yeah,
2: it all ties into each other.
0: He gets caught a lot of things.
2: Does actually. He?
0: Yeah. When he was in... he was living in the Indigenous communities up north. He was old Jeff. Right. But then you'd answer the phone, you'd ring and you'd go, "Old Jeff here." I'm like, "Dad, it's just your son. Like, it's just safe. I don't need old Jeff."
2: Yeah.
0: I get that that's the thing that you're doing.
2: Yep.
0: But you're not doing that with me.
2: You just call him Dad.
0: You're Dad?
2: Yeah.
0: I'm Zave. You're not old Jeff.
2: Or Big Wilson.
0: Or Big Wilson. Maybe, actually, I need to just go back to calling him Dad or Jeff.
2: Yeah, I think so.
0: Because maybe I've set the standard of being out of control with what we call him.
2: Well, by the sounds, he's got multiple nicknames. So Albie's potentially just introducing a new one. Sure he's not, you know, disappointed with it.
0: Well, Grumps might be.
2: Whilst it might be misleading.
0: Misleading. It's not what you're getting on the box.
2: So, mums at school drop-off, Simmer,
0: the anaconda from Lakes Entrance is not here.
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0: Lammy, can we wind back, say, 27 years? did you used to live near a general store or a corner store or anything?
2: God, yeah.
0: What did you wander down? What was your, if you could take a dollar down or something, what would you get?
2: I was always a Bubblo Bill, especially, actually, we used to have a holiday house in Yundera, which was on the little canals, and we'd get in the, you know, the little rubber boat.
0: Is that where you survived the shark attack?
2: No, that was elsewhere. That was a mantra.
5: Down the canal.
2: But we used to get in that rubber boat, and across the canals was the little general store. And we used to, all, me and my friend Eleanor, we always got a Bubblo Bill.
0: Funny you say that, because I was the exact same boat. 50 cents would get me a Bubblo Bill. And even these ads just brought back memories.
6: Out of the West comes Bubblo Bill, the greatest gunfighter we know.
7: Don't you mean gunfighter?
6: Bubblo Bill, the new ice cream from Good Humor. Delicious.
0: Brings back great memories, Lamb. I used to walk down Lake Tyers Beach. No, but it was like the old school ads. I used to walk down to the general store in Lake Tyers Beach. We had a general store and a pub. That's all we had. Yeah, they were the necessities. And now the general store you can get a coffee from as well.
2: Oh, so cute.
0: So you got your coffee. You've got your milk.
2: And your Bubblo Bill.
0: You got your piss. Oh, your Bubblo Bill. Anyway, so Albie's, my five-year-old, he's taken up the same joy in Bubblo Bills.
2: Yeah.
0: So at dinner, Ted will have a connoisseur mint stick ice cream.
2: Chopped mint.
0: Yeah. Albie is a Bubblo Bill man. So last night I jumped in the car with Dad, so we'll just race down and get some Bubblo Bills. For and we got down there and Dad goes, don't get done drink driving. And I thought that was an unusual comment.
2: Right.
0: Now I've got a breathalyzer in my car anyway.
2: Mm.
0: But I was like, well, that's an unusual comment, Dad. I've had two beers, but I won't get done drink driving.
2: Yeah, correct.
0: Didn't understand the reference. He was referring to a famous case around Bubblo Bills where a guy had an interlock put in his car, and when he asked to have his interlock taken off after his period, it had shown that he tried to drive his car whilst being over the 00000.
2: Right.
0: So he said, that's not right. I hadn't had a drink at all. Mm-hmm. And the judge said, well, you had, because it registered a failed attempt. Yeah. Not sure if you know much about the interlock systems, but you blow in them to start your car, essentially.
2: Yeah. And you have to make a humming sound, too, so that it recognises you're human.
0: Is that right?
2: Yeah.
0: Okay. So they said, no, we can't take it off because you've had your failed attempt. It needs to extend. And he said, that's baloney. It was a Bubblo Bill that registered on the interlock.
2: Oh, no.
0: Anyway, the judge said, well, if it was a Bubblo Bill that registered on the interlock, let's go buy a Bubblo Bill now, and we're going to eat a Bubblo Bill in here, and then we're going to blow in the interlock.
2: Perfect.
0: Anyway, so he sat there, the guy, ate his Bubblo Bill.
2: The judge was having one too.
0: They all had Bubblo Bills.
2: Unnecessary, but they all wanted one.
0: They're blowing bubbles together and all that sort of stuff. Anyway, he blew in his interlock and came up 0.018.
2: Yeah.
0: So the Bubblo Bill was, in fact, what set off the failed attempt that it wasn't alcohol.
2: Because with the alcohol interlock systems as well, you're meant to, apparently, you're meant to wait sort of 15 minutes odd so that, you know, because it can pick up, you know, any remnants of drinks or...
0: So anyway, he asked for it to be taken out and he blamed it on the good old Bubblo Bill.
5: So what's doing it? Is it the bubble?
0: No, I think the vanilla, maybe the vanilla essence in the ice cream. There may have got
2: but
0: on
2: it
0: his...
2: Can, but it can also just be confused from food or from... like anything, it doesn't necessarily mean that there's alcohol, you know what I mean?
0: Yeah, so we absolutely don't in any way condone it, but Bubblo Bills was one of the ones I hadn't heard of.
2: No, so when you're at the pub and you're deciding whether you're, you know, going the vanilla ice cream or the Bubblo Bill, go ice cream.
0: Well, I'll tell you what, more likely when I come home and Em's going to say, how many beers you had? I'm going to say four and six Bubblo Bills.
4: This is Triple M Breakfast with Xavier Ellis and Katie Lamb. 92.9 Triple M.
0: Bang!
2: Wow! Oh, hang on.
0: That'll do.
2: I love this game.
5: I mean, of course, Katie Lamb's prepared. She's standing up. And probably one of the reasons why she's up by 17.
2: 17.
5: 67 to 50. That means you're a third ahead of Zave, I think, from the year.
2: Gee, that's
5: like
2: quick
5: that math.
2: Like
5: spin the wheel, please, Lammy.
2: Which place are?
5: Wheel's got a whole bunch of games on it. Whatever it lands on, that is the game that we play for the day. Quick draw is what we've landed on.
2: Oh, quickie.
5: So I will give you a category and a letter. You need to give me a correct answer.
2: Yes.
5: First of three wins.
2: Mind out of the gutter.
5: Hang on. You said that last time, and the first answer you gave was directly inside the gutter.
2: Vibrator.
5: Like you were in there with
0: is vibrator
5: the
0: gutter
5: from it.
2: That's
0: colour, okay.
2: Technically, yes, but like fine.
5: Yeah.
2: I think so.
5: But
0: what about the M word?
5: Women those areas. No.
2: That was better.
5: Let's get that word out of your vocabulary for a bit. Question
0: I'll
5: one.
0: I'll tell you what, if there's anything starting with M, I'm going with it.
5: Name something you'd find in a bloke shed starting with G.
0: Jeff Ellis.
5: Yeah, okay.
0: He was in there yesterday. Dad was in my shed yesterday.
2: That's ridiculous.
5: I mean, I have to pay for Zave because that's in Zave's shed.
0: Dad was in the shed.
2: You didn't say Zave's shed. You said a bloke's shed. I don't think Jeff Ellis is just walking around in people's sheds.
5: Xavier Ellis is a bloke.
0: Hang on, let me have a quick look.
5: Katie.
0: Still there.
5: Katie. He's trailing by 17, okay?
2: Okay. Okay.
0: No, I think that still stands up.
5: I think it stands up.
0: Dad was in my shed yesterday.
5: Question two. Name a reason you'd cancel plans last minute starting with K.
2: Kicked in the fanny. It was only because you said that word before. Sorry. And I could have said anything, kicked in the leg. I could have said anything. So I do apologise on behalf of me and Triple M.
0: I don't know what a night was going to do for me either.
5: No, I thought you were going to say knife fight. I thought you were going to say knife.
2: What did you say?
5: Yeah, you went like as in the cave.
0: The knife.
5: No, I actually thought you'd said knife. And I was like, oh, that's going to win. Anyway, one all. Question three.
0: Imagine turning up for dinner and the night being at the door. You're like, not for me.
5: Question three. Name something you regret buying at 2 a.m. online, starting with A.
0: Arses. Fake one. You can get them. I've looked into it.
5: Sure.
0: I've looked into it.
5: The thing is, it was meant to be R, but I went with A, and it's like, oh, that's fine.
2: Again, gutter. Both of us need to get out of the gutter.
0: Then remove ourselves.
2: Just remove.
0: Try and keep this PG. If it's not PG, we're out.
2: Okay.
5: 2-1. Katie, you need this to stay alive.
2: Mature answers only.
5: Question four. Name something you'd hide from your partner starting with D.
0: Dildo. Okay.
2: Out of the gutter. We said out of the gutter, and I was going to hold up my end of the bargain.
0: I played dirty.
2: You did.
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5: Such a privilege to work with Mr. and Mrs. Nambour. 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
19: Well, I was born at Nambour Hospital and I lived a lot of my life in Montville, Mapleton, Mullaney.
5: Thank you. And you claim you're Mr. Nambour?
20: I'm the Nambassador. 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I did all of my formal education in Nambour growing up at Nambour State High and Primary.
5: Your dad didn't deliver Margo, I hope.
20: No, he's not an obstetrician. He
5: it's
20: was
5: not
20: intense,
5: his fault. So it's
20: care.
5: Not his fault.
20: Yeah.
5: Okay, I bring this
20: it's
5: up.
20: It's not his fault.
5: I bring Come this on, up. Man. This is local news for you too. The big pineapple, did you see last night? The state government saying, that is a disgrace what's going down there, and I've often thought that.
19: Needs a makeover.
5: My old man, 36 years at Golden Circle. Cannery, I've got pineapple running through my veins. The big pineapple is a shocker, but anyway, $5 million the government's going as long as you match it. Have you seen what they're doing at the big pineapple?
20: Are they adding on to the zoo that's there now? You know, we got a zoo there.
5: A zoo?
21: Our intentions are to have a microbrewery in there, a full-on coffee shop, and the parfaits.
5: Shut him down.
21: Undoubtedly are coming back.
5: No one asked for a microbrewery. You do not need pineapple-tasting a beer. Has anyone asked for it?
19: Yeah, you do. I've had a burnt pineapple cocktail at the Gold Class at Event Cinemas. Bloody delicious.
20: Hang on. Brewery and coffee, and suddenly Mr. Espresso Martini's off it now, are you? This is your dream location,
5: right. Oh, let's all go to Nambour.
19: Have they still got the train there?
20: Oh, the gum nut, the macadamia nut.
5: Oh, it drives through the pineapple
19: tree.
5: Field.
19: Yeah, and the emus.
20: Righto, Marto's. Remember we did Marto's excursion a couple of years ago? We're off to the pineapple.
5: I'm going to unbolt the pineapple and put it where it belongs at the Pineapple Hotel.
22: Triple M Breakfast.
5: God, I felt terrible yesterday. A girlfriend of Kath, she's also the godmother of our daughter, Hillary. She's been waiting a year for me to get back and finish a couple of carpentry jobs I was doing at her house. Because I've been at my daughter, Hillary's house, and the godmother couldn't say, hey, come back and finish all these jobs. I'm back over there. She got me lunch yesterday, okay? So I'm working That's there. Nice. So I'm just doing it as a friend sort of thing. One of my wife's oldest friends from Rockhampton, she brought down the side of the house and it's on the side of a hill. I was building a new set of stairs, and I had, you know, her stairs, one end's connected to the house, the other end's connected to the ground.
19: Yeah. Mm-hmm.
5: I dug the two holes, I was ready to go to drop them in, and she came and got me a chicken roll, and she fell in the hole. It's not funny.
19: Oh, she fell in health and safety.
5: I know. Well, it's, anyway.
20: Hang on, you got traffic cones in the back of the ute. She never used them when they need to be used.
19: Yeah.
5: She stood on the side of the hole and fell in, and I had to help. You know, you're right now.
19: To help her out.
5: No, and then I said, shit, what's happened to your finger?
19: Oh, no.
5: The little pinky finger's out at an angle. I said, oh, shit, that's a dislocation. Do you want me to pop it back in? She's a nurse. She said, oh, no. I'll go up the road. The friend's up the road. She can help. I said, all right. Then she had an x-ray, broken, fractured, and dislocated, and they couldn't pop it back in.
19: Bugger.
5: Now, fell in a hole.
20: Are you on the record thinking this is not funny? You said it's not funny, right?
5: It's not funny. I don't want anyone getting hurt.
20: So why did you make this?
23: Fell in a hole.
20: If it's not funny.
23: Fell in a hole.
5: Because Margo said
23: fell
5: that she...
23: Fell in a hole.
5: You said you had a fell in a hole story too, and I thought it must be happening everywhere.
19: Yeah, the day before yesterday, we had the trades are all back on site at Parker's renovation and the electricians were digging like a trench to run wiring for my front cables. Fence lights.
5: Yeah.
19: And anyway, I just was bringing groceries in and just wasn't looking where
5: fell
19: I was
5: in
19: going.
5: A hole.
19: Fell in a trench. Does that count?
20: Yeah. Do we do fell in a trench tomorrow maybe? And today we focus
23: fell
20: on
23: in a hole.
20: Fell in a hole. What do you think?
23: Fell in a hole.
5: Not just any hole. If you fell down a well, I don't care. If you
20: fell in a well.
5: If you fell into a creek, that's a hole. No one will ring, I'm sure, but it's a terrible thing falling in a hole. You go, oh, Jesus.
19: Look at your friend's finger.
5: And what happened to you? Nothing. Lost the groceries?
19: Nothing.
5: Oh.
19: I sullied my Gucci slides.
20: Oh, that's relatable on Triple M. When did you sully your Gucci slides? 1-3-3-5.
5: All right, no. There'll be a story. What happened when you fell in the hole? 1-3-3-5-3. Look at John at Caboolture. He could have... We can't put everyone through. Wife fell into a pothole, broke her ankle. Mm. That's what happens.
19: Oh, dear.
5: When you fall in a hole.
19: Meadowbrook.
20: Red Rick.
19: Hey, Red Rick.
1: Hey, mate. How you going?
19: Yeah, good, bud. What happened? You fell in a hole?
1: Yeah, I was at boarding school, actually. It was a story that's just come to my head. I was doing an illegal run one night on my pushy to the servo to get some durries.
5: Yeah.
1: And the construction boys have been there all day, and I didn't know, see, because we were at boarding school. So so I'm going flat out at night, probably about 10:30 after lights out and all that sort of thing.
5: No
1: lights at night time, no. Yeah. Anyway, didn't see this hole, mate, that they'd buddy been working on all day.
5: Oh.
1: It went straight down. It was about 3 metres by 3 metres. And
19: in your BMX?
1: It had a BMX, yeah.
5: Yeah.
1: I made across. Actually, it was an MX. It had a shocky in the middle.
5: And?
19: On your pushy, right? Went down the hole?
1: Down the hole. Hit the side of the other side of the hole and caved me face in, like, in me nose, took bark off me nose and everything, and... I got to the servo and the old mate goes, what the hell happened to you?
20: And you said,
23: fell in a hole. Fell in a hole.
5: Did you get the durries?
1: Fell in a hole. I got the durries, mate. We were smoking rollies in them days, so it was drum.
5: Now, was that all worth it? Were there any broken bones?
1: No broken bones, mate. It was tougher than their days.
19: He went to boarding school. He was bred tough, resilient, mate.
20: Now, did you have to go to hospital and did you have a bunger?
1: Yeah, at the servo. Yeah. No, I went to the servo and he looked at me and said, God, you look like you've seen a ghost, because I was as white as a ghost. And when I climbed out of the hole and, what did he do? He wiped me face off and that, because you bleed pretty much on the face.
5: Okay.
19: There's a lot to unpack with Rick, and I feel like Rick has some really great life stories. I'd love to sit out.
5: Rick,
19: and have
5: keep
19: a beer
5: on ringing,
19: Rick.
5: Mate. Yeah.
20: He fell down a hole at the end there. I think.
5: Dan from Fernie Grove. I haven't got time for everyone. Look at what he wrote.
20: I think Margo has to read that.
19: Dan from Fernie Grove got drunk and fell into his ex's hole.
23: Fell in a hole. Fell in a hole.
20: Good day, Dan.
3: Triple M breakfast.
20: We're talking the most romantic place in Brisbane, and why? The why is very important here.
19: Well, it's because the most unromantic places have been listed on the 20 most romantic landmarks in the world, like Salar de Uyuni in Bolivia. Who said that's romantic? Doesn't even sound romantic. Yes. I want something that sounds
5: sexy. They've missed a few things. Well, let's not miss what's romantic in Brisbane. For the youngster to find out, where do I go with my partner, Freddie from Maruka? And it's about tongue hockey, don't forget. He's saying...
20: tongue hockey?
19: Tonsil hockey, I think you'll find it is.
5: It was Freddie from Maruka.
20: That's old school tongue hockey.
19: Tonsil hockey. Yeah, I know. P.S.
20: Well, it depends how deep you
5: get. How deep your tongue.
20: Yeah.
5: Hey, Freddie from Maruka. It wasn't a kiss, but my girlfriend and I kept eye contact while simultaneously weeing in the South Bank Beach. Pretty romantic, huh?
20: That's hot.
5: Well done, Freddie.
19: Terry from Acacia Ridge.
5: What a keeper you are.
19: He reckons the most romantic place in Brisbane is Archerfield Speedway.
5: Oh, so true.
19: Nothing says romance more than the smell of burning methanol, the taste of a half-cooked hot dog, and the sound of a 2.8-litre four-cylinder engine revving its guts out.
5: Right there. Will you stop that? We're talking romance with Lyndall from The Gap. Hi, Lyndall. Where's the most romantic place in Brisbane?
6: Oh, it has to be the drive-in. Set yourself up in the back of a station wagon with your blankets and your
20: pillows. Righto, Lyndall.
19: Being from The Gap, would it be the drive-in at Kapera? We've got the Yatla drive-ins down south.
6: Well, it used to be the one at Kapera.
5: I used to go to that one at Kapera, but we didn't go inside. You could park outside and watch the movie.
6: Fantastic.
5: Well, no audio.
20: Lyndall, what was his name? You're clearly thinking of someone special.
6: Oh, that would... I can't tell.
20: Yeah.
19: How old would you have been, Lyndall?
5: Yeah, Mum didn't know.
20: Lyndall?
0: Yeah, get me in trouble. No, thanks.
20: Yeah, no, see, that, like, Devolta get it.
19: Steve in Redland Bay, good morning.
2: G'day, guys. How are you?
19: Yeah, good, mate. Night. We're just discussing the most romantic places in Brisbane. Where is it for you?
5: What are you?
2: The most romantic place in Brisbane.
20: What do you got?
2: Has to be the prison visiting rooms.
19: Oh.
20: Conjugal.
19: At yeah. a way call, you reckon, Steve?
2: No, they don't have conjugals. No. This is in New Zealand, actually.
20: They make them conjugal.
5: What do they do if there's any hands involved or there's any touching? Do they hit them or anything?
2: No, shit, no, you're not allowed to do that because, you know, they've got rights. But honestly, there's been more babies conceived in prison visiting rooms than anywhere else I can know. Yep.
19: Yeah. Steve, do they still do conjugal visits in jails?
5: Somewhere it does.
3: That's right. Steve, a challenging wank.
5: Okay, oh, Steve. Yeah,
20: clean
5: Steve,
20: it up.
5: Who did that? Steve, that were at? You a prisoner yeah. or a guard?
2: Guard. I 21 years as a senior.
5: Jeez, so they actually had sex in there?
2: Oh, mate, all the time.
19: Steve, have you worked in any of our prisons here?
2: Yes, I did. I worked at Waco.
19: Is it illegal? Like Dan just said, the conjugal visits, that's not a thing anymore.
2: Yeah, it is illegal, and you charge them with receiving stolen goods.
20: We're out. See ya.
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11: Why did you just become old mate Jack Carlson, A Current Affair? 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
10: And finally, there's rarely a good story. I've just about had enough of Current Affair. But there's rarely a good story. And then finally last night, I just went, that is one of the great headlines. I've got to watch this story. This is so Aussie.
12: Cole is lucky to be alive. Headbutted, punched and clawed at, all because he stepped in to help his best mate. It's not from a big night out, but a boxing match with a wild kangaroo.
11: Oh, that's great. Oh.
10: Are you on? Are you on? I've got nothing else to do for a couple of minutes. I've got to have a listen to what Cole. So, Cole,
13: were they golfing? Where were they? Where did the kangaroo come at them from?
10: He was at some town called YEA. Yeah.
11: That's on the way to Mount Buller in Victoria.
10: Yeah, I just looked it up. It's about 120 k's northeast of Melbourne.
11: I think it's called Yay. Yay!
10: No. Oh, that's what Yay. They might call it.
11: There it is, Bethany.
10: YEA.
11: Thank you.
10: Is that not Yeah?
11: Yeah.
13: Well, all Yeah right. has an H on the end.
11: Yeah.
10: Did you get headbutted by a roo? Yeah.
14: Yay!
15: Where's I was down the paddock having a beer with a mate in the shed. And
10: oh,
15: he
10: stop
15: said,
10: it there, stop
15: hear.
10: It there.
11: He's down the paddock.
10: I was down in the paddock. You know, he was down in the shed having a beer with a mate.
13: Yeah. In a paddock?
10: Yeah, well, somewhere down near the shed.
13: The shed was in the paddock.
10: Sorry, back to the story.
15: I was down the paddock having a beer with a mate in the shed, and he said, I can hear your dog barking. And then we drove across to the dam, and there's a big roo trying to grab her. Grabbed a stick, hit it with a stick. It's just come out like a bullet, and headbutted me.
10: A kangaroo, they got a little pinhead.
13: Headbutted him.
10: It's not their strongest
13: Don't
10: thing.
13: Don't they normally
10: it?
13: Get up on their tail and kick you?
10: Yeah, you stand by for that one. But a kangaroo has. 133353 if you have been headbutted by a kangaroo.
13: Incredible claws, too. Normally they scratch at you, don't they?
11: On the feet.
13: Yeah.
11: That's what they do. They kind of propel with their tail.
13: Because they've got those little T-Rex arms that can't quite reach.
10: You've seen it. This has been happening a lot over the last few years. Kangaroos attacking dogs because the dogs obviously bark, bark, bark.
13: Oh, they try and drown them, don't they?
10: There's one of them.
13: Yeah.
10: But did you see the guy, the kangaroo was holding the dog down. The guy came through the bush and gave him 1, 2, 3 on the nose.
13: Boxed him on the chin. Yeah.
10: Boxed him. And
11: the kangaroo didn't believe it.
10: He went, what the hell?
13: What took him by surprise.
10: All right, so there's Cole. He's just been headbutted.
15: Who wants to say they've been beaten by a kangaroo? It was bad because even when I was trying to get away, he's done this flying kung fu kick or whatever, and then he's just grabbed me by the head. It was bloody terrifying.
10: Don't worry about dingoes.
13: Kung fu panda, kung fu kangaroo.
11: Everybody was kung fu Colin.
16: Everybody was kung fu Colin.
10: So Colin's embarrassed. I don't know. He didn't want to tell this story, but he knew the nation needed to hear it.
13: The kangaroos of Australia. I have had enough with the pandas. taking all of the bloody dingo in the kung fu.
10: All right. So Cole, and then Cole was especially embarrassed. This is the thing that most embarrassed him, because he showed his injuries. He was sliced and diced.
15: I'm fine. Scratches and scratches and bruises and bruises. And that embarrassing one where he's kicked me right in the ass cheek.
10: Oh. When a kangaroo kicks out the ass.
0: Triple M breakfast.
10: I want to talk injuries right now. Holiday-specific injuries, 133353. Like, specifically, these injuries are only possible while you're on holiday.
13: I've only wanted to talk to you about it for the last 2 days.
10: What's happened?
13: Did I tell you I went skiing in Japan and I've got bruises on my shins? Yeah.
10: You had your chance yesterday.
13: Yeah, I know. I tried to tell you yesterday. You dismissed me. Now you want to know about it, so I'm going to tell you.
10: Okay.
13: I wore ski boots for the first time in 20 years. Yeah. Maybe an extra 20 kilos, but whatever. That's beside the point.
10: Were they the same ones?
13: But they were so narrow, they have left bruises and marks on my legs from where
10: that's a holiday injury.
13: The tongue in the boot? It's like plastic hard on the outside and then it sticks to a tiny little bit of foam on the inside. It just rubs and rubs.
11: It's the fourth time we've heard this. Do you want to do your joke? I'll set you up. Ready? Itchy knee?
13: Sore shin.
11: Bloody good gear.
10: Yeah, that's nice. Good Japanese stuff.
13: Is that holiday specific enough for you?
10: That's very holiday specific.
13: You're welcome.
11: Mato hasn't gotten to his yet. You just sort of interrupted
10: if
11: me.
10: If your thongs.
13: No, he said he cut his hand open.
10: That was me. No, but then they said, that's nothing. They've given me that's nothing. Mm. They play a lot of backgammon. Okay, these two. One's a left-hander, one's right-hander.
14: With the dull men's club.
10: There's a point here.
13: Wait. Is that with the shuttlecock?
10: No. It's a board game.
11: That's badminton.
10: It's a board game. Backgammon. There's brains involved.
13: Backgammon.
10: Yeah, brains involved. All right. Anyway, so they sit there, and one elbow's leaning on the table, and they use the dice, and then they move the little things, etc. And I know, I've watched them play, and I'm sort of fascinated by it when they do it. But one of them said to the other one, and they said, geez, my elbow's sore because they lean on an elbow.
11: You've heard of tennis elbow? This is backgammon elbow.
10: They both had a blister on their elbow from playing too much backgammon, and they went, what about the finger? I said, what's with the finger? They were opening, because they do love a drink. They reckon they're opening a can every 15 to 20 minutes for, like, days and days. I've seen how many beers they take. Anyway, drink responsibly, kiddies. Can finger. From opening to they had the worst dose. They lost their fingerprints, and also one of them had a black fingernail.
14: Always from remember opening to drink too many cans. Responsibly.
13: At what point does it callus finger. Over? What? You know, like at what point does it callus over? Callus over. You have been opening Red Bulls in here for 25 years every morning.
10: Yeah,
13: what's your finger like?
10: One a day. I'm talking, they're opening like up to 30 cans a day. Oof. It's like a production line type operation.
11: Backgammon elbow and forehead finger.
10: And
11: bloody hell.
10: Can finger.
11: What were they drinking?
10: They both drink 4X,
11: That's okay. At least it's a mid-strength. 15 minutes, though.
10: I didn't say they drank gold. Anyway, beat that? Holiday-specific injury, your can finger, if you had thong foot or something or other?
13: Well, Dan's finger yesterday, his piss week injury, he cut a little bit of his finger with a
10: tree saw. Is that holidaying, though?
11: With a tree saw?
10: That's not holidaying, that's working.
11: Yeah, I was actually
10: I want a holiday-specific.
13: Yeah. Josh from Cooper's Plains, have you got a holiday-specific injury?
17: Well, it actually wasn't me, it was my brother. We were camping out at Balloomba Creek, the Condale National Park, and he was splitting wood with a tomahawk and copped it to his ankle.
11: Tomahawk ankle.
10: Gee, that happens a lot. Was he wearing thongs?
17: I don't think he was wearing anything.
10: No, that's right.
11: He was nude with the tomahawk. Amazing.
13: Did he lose a toe, Josh?
11: What a scene.
17: No, it caught the ankle, and I think he ended up with like 13 or 14 stitches.
10: Josh, what happens next is always the big one. Did you help him, or did you say, you'll be right, you take yourself off, Josh, or did you just tape it with some electrical tape or something?
17: My dad actually took him up to the Nambour Hospital, so I don't actually know, because we actually had to pack up from then.
11: He would have seen my dad. My dad worked in the intensive care there, so he would have seen a nude man with a tomahawk stuck in his
10: nude.
11: Ankle.
10: He just didn't have any shoes
11: he was
10: on.
11: Nude as the day he was born, wasn't
10: blood
11: he, Josh?
10: Pissing out of his ankle. Annalise from Petrie, what happened?
18: We were out camping at Flanagan's Reserve on our last night and had a fire and a few drinks. And as we were walking back, my husband tripped over a 44-gallon drum, which was the fire pit, and scraped all his tents. Packed up the next morning, we were fine, got home, he sneezed, and it actually cracked his sternum.
10: Oh, wow. What? Hold on. So had he broken a rib already or something?
18: No, No, nothing was broken until we got home and he actually sneezed.
13: So the falling, the falling over the fire pit didn't injure him.
10: I'm having trouble putting it all together. Like, how can you hurt your lower body, then your sternum pops out?
13: Just old age, Annalise.
18: It was the way you felt, because it was a long way. He's kind of scraped his shins as he's gone down and then hit the top of the... The gallon drum.
11: I feel like they're unrelated, Annalise.
13: I think just the camping falling over the fire pit, hurting the shins, was enough.
11: I mean, if he sneezed and his shins blew off, that would be amazing. Or he held it in and all the air pressure went.
13: I mean, I feel bad that he broke his sternum.
11: Yeah, terrible.
7: Triple M Breakfast.
10: Hey, listen, I know we learn from history and the history of humankind. There's been food shortages around the world. Sometimes it's a method of starving populations, like the potato famine in Ireland, that England had tried to starve them off Ireland. And, of course, China, they had some sort of food shortage. They were trying to starve people.
11: How far we go?
10: And you think not too much further back. But even here in Australia, remember there was egg shortage?
13: I think that was during COVID too, wasn't it?
11: Bird flu recently, they had to kill a bunch of chickens, so eggs were... Well, why are you bringing this up?
10: Potatoes
11: recently here too. There was a
13: prawn shortage around Christmas time with that white spot, but I think that was just to drive the prices of prawns up during Christmas.
10: All right, well, shit gets real. There's another food shortage in Australia. I'm just warning you, because you go to the supermarket and, be horrified. Coriander shortage hits Australia.
13: This
10: is terrible.
13: However, will we do Taco Tuesday?
10: I was going to ask you, when do we use coriander?
13: What will Cosmin and Gomez do? How will they put coriander on their burritos and nacho bowls?
10: Is there not enough news when you're reporting on a coriander shortage and the desperate need of people to have coriander?
13: Coriander is one of those funny things. It's either a love-hate relationship that you have with coriander. There's no in-between, I'm led to believe. You either love coriander or you hate coriander. It's not a, oh, yeah, I don't mind it kind of thing.
11: Who's got enough time to hate coriander? Reason number 538, you live in a first-world country.
13: Parsley is the superior...
10: you're a parsley chick.
13: Yes, I'm a parsley kind of girl.
10: There's no indication that that's in short
13: oregano.
10: Supply.
13: Yeah. I take all of those over coriander any day of the week.
11: What was Margot Parker like? Yeah, she, loving mother, sister.
10: Generous.
11: She loved her parsley, didn't she? She loved her parsley.
10: But she had a weakness. She hated on coriander.
11: Didn't she?
10: All right, I hope that helps everybody who's trying to find some coriander.
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11: We're talking getting names wrong. Marto, you walked into what was it, a pillow talk yesterday. And
10: I was told his name was Dylan and his name was Aaron. I said, oh, might just call you Darren then. So anyway, Kath set me down the wrong track, that's for sure.
11: Sean in Capalabar's being very funny on the burner phone here, Margo. Look how he addresses us there.
13: G'day, Robin, Terry and Bob. Back when we were playing under 13s cricket, the parent scoring on the boundary yelled out, bowler's name. His name was Nick Twist, but when it got written up in the local paper the next morning, it said Dick Twist had taken 3 wickets.
10: All right, that's
25: grab right. His dick and twist it!
13: Oh, it's aggressive.
11: Grab a stick.
10: Primary school humour right there.
11: Yeah, grab a stick, that bloke said.
13: Kirsty in Brisbane, hello. Kirsty.
11: Or is it Christy?
26: Yes.
13: Is it, yeah. Is it Kirsty or Christy?
26: It's Kirsty, but
13: oh, it
26: I get Christy.
13: Oh, no, that's annoying, Christy.
26: I also, like you, Margo, when I call on the phone, I get Kathy. Okay. I don't know why, but I'm that bad mum that felt my kids' names all different, so they get, right. I've got a Summer and she gets Suma.
13: Oh, how did you spell it? S-U-M-A.
26: S-U-M-A for Summer, and then I got a Millie and she gets Miley because she's M-I-L-L-E.
10: Tell me about this, Kirsty, or was it Christy? Were you smoking drugs when you decided to name your children?
11: Come on, man.
26: No, absolutely not, because she's not.
10: Why did
26: Summer.
10: You think that was funny?
26: Summer.
10: Well, yeah, well, Summer.
11: Hey, Kirsty / Christy, I'm going to say this is on you and your community. Yeah. You all need to get together, have some sort of AGM and pick a name.
26: Yeah, I know, right?
11: Yeah, you got to just go with Christy, all of you.
13: I understand, because my name's spelt unusually, M-A-R-G-A-U-X, and so I struggled as a kid growing up having to spell my name all the time, and it was really annoying. I hated it. But then I did the same thing to my son, Wiley, who gets Riley a lot when he says his name, we spelt his name instead of like W-I-L-E-Y, which would be a traditional way of spelling Riley, I guess.
10: Yeah, what have you done?
13: It's W-Y-L-E-I.
11: Huge in Scrabble.
13: And the first thing that massive. My dad wrote when we put out, you know, the Wiley's born, la la la. My dad wrote back, doesn't I come before E except after C or something like that? And I was like,
11: it's good gear. That's good gear.
10: Right, grammar. It's hilarious. Grammar lessons.
13: Yeah.
10: I've got a feeling any parent who decides to go with silly names, because you are punishing your child for the rest of their life.
11: Jail time?
13: How long?
10: I don't think a fine's enough. What do you think? Because that's just irresponsible. Yeah, that's like beating your child. What you are is you're causing them trouble.
13: Nothing like it, mate. Yeah. You can't make that.
10: All right, how many times has he had to stop his life to go, oh, spell it. If a person can't understand your name and spell, can you spell that?
11: I'll give you the law here, Marto. If someone gets the name wrong, the parent goes to jail. And then the next time the person gets it right, they get released from jail. Okay. You've got to bounce in and out. Maragux.
10: Stop naming your children stupid names. What about that new Broncos? His name's Aublix. A-U-B-L-I-X. Like, fair dinkum, mate.
13: Is that his actual name?
11: Come on, man.
13: That's cool. Yeah. I like
10: it. He can
11: fight. No, Margo's going to have a
10: fist. He's learned to fight.
13: Oh, it's better than boring Dan. Sorry, Daniel. Oh, sorry, can't all have a biblical name.
11: Very personal. Okay, I didn't pick my name.
13: Daniel Matthew, too. Two biblical names. Who are you?
11: Well, I'll put you onto Chris and Janine. You can sort it out. We're getting personal attacks here.
10: I think we're turning on ourselves here.
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5: Triple M Breakfasts. Remember Wednesday.
11: Here's a fun one for you. Let's do this across the course of the show. 133353 or the burner phone. 0484101045. Myths you believed when you were a kid. This popped up in my Insta feed. Have a listen. This will jog your memory.
9: You know Macca's ice cream's made out of pig fat? Yeah, Daddy Longlegs are the most venomous spider in the world, but they can't bite us. If you see shoes thrown over a power line, that's because someone's selling them. Yeah, someone put razor blades on the slide and it cut all these kids open. Yeah. Do you know we have panthers in Australia that escaped from a circus? Dude, Marilyn Manson got some of his ribs removed so he could reach down and himself. You know the homeless guy in town? He's actually rich and chooses to be homeless.
11: Bagman.
9: There's some kids from the high school that took a cow upstairs on muck-up day and it couldn't walk back down. It was stuck up there. Yeah, my teacher said a kid was swinging back on his chair, fell and died. Okay. And you can never drink from that one bubbler because someone peed on it.
11: That might be true.
13: Are you telling me that none of those are true? Because I literally believed all of those things growing up.
10: I reckon I did too.
11: I reckon half of them. I'm like, hang on, is it the cows can't walk downstairs? Or is there a farmer listing right now?
10: I didn't get past the Marilyn Manson one.
13: Yeah. What about the if you swallow your chewing gum, your bum cheeks will stick together?
11: And it takes 7 years.
13: Seven years to digest.
10: That's rubbish.
11: That's garbage.
10: That is rubbish. Yeah. Also, if you swallow watermelon seeds, one will grow in your
13: stomach.
10: Inside
13: you, yes.
10: That's how you get pregnant, I think.
13: If you don't eat your crust, your hair will go curly.
11: Or it will go curly.
13: And now I'm like, well, what was wrong with having curly hair? Why was I so afraid of not eating my crusts?
10: What was wrong with curly?
13: It's like, don't leave anything on your plate. Okay, thanks, Mum. Now I'm fat because I have to eat everything that's on my plate.
11: How about how you got all the curly hair on the palm of your hand, Marta? Remember that one?
10: If you masturbate too much, you get hair on.
11: Look at his hands.
10: Shaving.
13: Look at how hairy they are.
11: 133353. What else are we missing?
10: Well, it was mainly control techniques used by your parents. If you pee in the pool, it'll change colour. And I did one day and went, oh, geez, that's very green.
13: If you sit too close to the TV, your eyes will go square.
10: Oh, that one.
13: I don't want to use them all up because, I mean, now that I think about it, our parents used to lie to us a lot. Like, our parents...
10: A lot.
13: We had a two...
10: We didn't have internet.
13: We had 2 acres in Tanimera growing up, and we had a dam, and it wasn't fenced, so our parents just used to tell us that there were crocodiles in it, so we weren't allowed to go down near it.
11: If the ice cream truck's playing music, it's out of ice cream, etc.
10: I like that one.
11: Can we just get back to your green piss?
10: What?
11: What was going on there? Because that's a myth. The dye in the pool is
10: yellow,
11: a myth.
10: Yellow, not green. No, not green.
11: You said
13: depends
11: green.
13: On how much you see.
10: Yeah, well, I meant yellow.
11: Why'd you say green then?
10: But if you've been playing all day and sweating, then you had a swim and you had a wee, it was yellow.
11: Joel from Slacks Creek, for some reason, every kid at school knew this myth. We referenced this one before. Mum and Dad always told me, don't swallow your chewing gum. It can stay in your stomach for 7 years.
10: What was Margot's, though? It makes your bum cheeks stick
13: together.
11: That'd be fun, though, because then you can blow a bubble from down
13: Or, like,
11: there.
13: It clogs up your bottom hole and then you can't do a poo.
11: Prue in Turinga. Mum always told me if you swallowed watermelon seeds, one would grow in your stomach.
10: Yeah, we had that one.
11: But it worked. She's turned 40 this year and has still never even eaten a watermelon.
13: There was a couple that I saw that we didn't get to. Two listeners rang in to say that if you pulled a face and the wind... was around or something,
10: wind
13: your face
10: change.
13: Would change.
10: Stay
13: like that forever.
10: If the wind changes,
13: your face
10: stays.
13: Your face will stay like that forever if you were, like, pulling... You know, I used to do that one as a kid.
10: Never happened.
11: Do that face again.
10: Just on the watermelon.
11: Can we get the camera footage for that today, please, Elise?
10: Just on the watermelon thing, yeah. Can we put that down? One of the ultimate outside foods. Mm. Can we throw that down for tomorrow's phone topic?
13: Dan was eating a very juicy nectarine this morning over the top of a bin.
10: Outside food.
11: If you can't get outside, you've got to go over the top of a bin like some sort of homeless person.
10: Bin food.
13: Sausage roll, not outside food. The car. I got out of the car a couple of days ago and someone said, oh, you just got some stuff on your shirt. I had all the flaky pastry still that my boobs had caught.
10: I know. How good's
13: that? As it dropped onto my chest.
10: All right. If I gave you a Lamington.
13: Oh, outside.
10: You're going to have to go outside.
13: Out everywhere.
11: Of the house. All right, 133353. Might have a little bit of time after the song here. Do you want to run?
13: Mango.
11: We Member Wednesday, so we can do Myths You Believe When You're a Kid. If you want a bit of outside food as well. Look.
10: Oh, no, we'll wait until tomorrow.
11: You want to fill some whiteboard space up tomorrow, do you?
10: Yeah,
11: smart.
10: Don't go ahead of time.
13: Yeah. I have to stay for the meeting this afternoon.
0: Triple M Breakfast.
10: Kath bought the Women's Day the other day, and what a funny old thing. I read it through, same articles. I've read one of these.
11: Kath bought it, did you?
13: Yeah, you like to do the crosswords and the Sudoku.
10: No.
13: Is that still a thing, Sudoku?
10: Sudoku.
11: Come on, man.
13: Sudoku.
10: Anyway, the Women's Day, and there was a thing. She said, you should take this. This would be good for radio. I said, what is it? It's called Bright Life. It's a little magazine inside the Women's Day. It's a catalogue, and it's clearly for old people. There's one item here. Extend your reach by 38 centimetres. If you have trouble with personal hygiene due to lack of mobility or dexterity, this long-reach toilet comfort wipe is the answer. The soft and flexible head grips the toilet paper or pre-moistened wipes securely while the organ...

0: Typing, simply press the release button for fast sanitary disposable. $19.95. There's a phone number.
1: Thank you for calling Bright Life. Your call is important to us.
0: Oh.
1: Please hold and we will answer shortly.
0: Okay.
1: Your call is now in the queue.
0: So we want the bib and we want the poop.
2: Good morning, Bright Life. This is Leanne.
0: Oh, hi, Leanne. It's Greg and Margot here. We're Brisbane. And Dan, our cousin's here, but don't worry about him.
3: Good night, mate.
0: We got the magazine and there was a couple of items and it said to ring you and we just wanted to check on them. Is that all right?
2: Yeah, sure.
0: Can we talk about the product first?
2: Of course.
0: I'm going to call it the bum wiper because that's what Margo and I were calling it, with the extendo thing where you get the toilet paper on the end of the stick and then you're after you've wiped.
4: He needs it because he keeps getting skitties on his undies and so I tell him to wipe his bottom properly, but he just can't reach around. So do you think this will help?
5: Absolutely. That's what it's designed to do.
0: Yeah. Okay.
4: Perfect. I told you.
0: Where do you keep it? In the dunny?
5: Well, yeah, I suppose, yes.
4: In the holder, darling, next to the brush that you don't use to wipe up. We don't have a holder,
5: but maybe you can put it in a little cupboard or...
4: Yeah. Get one of those little hook things, you know, like the back of the door for the towel. You can put a little hook there for it. Do they have the adult knickers still for you? Because sometimes you wet yourself, you know, when you got your prostate done.
0: No, but they don't care because they're those bread things. Look at this. These easy-to-use disposable bed pads have plush quilted padding, absorbent filling. So I don't even have to wear nappies. I just put them on the bed.
4: Naughty girl, bend over and let me spank you.
0: Yeah, well, Mark, hey, settle down. Underpad sets of 30 for 20.
5: Yes, we've got those available. Also, another very popular product.
0: Are they?
4: Off.
0: Who are they? Yes. Who are they popular with?
5: Oh, well, people that are exactly the same, what you're saying. Okay. Yep.
4: Like you, that wet themselves sometimes.
0: Okay. Well, it depends how much rum I've drunk. Now, what's the average age? Are we too young? We're both in our... You know, how old are most people who buy
4: this
0: stuff?
4: There's a bit of an age gap. I married older. You know what
0: cradle
4: it's like.
0: Snatcher,
4: at
0: I
4: the
0: was.
4: Time, you think, oh, you know, he's a bit older and handsome and mature and got himself set up. And then once he finally left his wife, you know, I snatched onto him.
0: She was my cleaner, okay? And I'm not too proud to admit that. And she did a bloody good job cleaning
4: and
0: I'll take it off.
4: I've got to clean up after you now, don't I, when you leave pool over the seat.
0: What's the deal?
4: Stop.
0: Do I order...
5: Sell to all different types of people.
0: Okay. I don't know.
4: Are you going to put an order in?
0: Well, I don't know. I don't... Well...
6: No.
0: We got a limited budget.
4: He sometimes forgets things as well. You've forgotten what you want to order, don't you?
0: I wanted to... What was that? Oh, the poo thing.
4: The poo stick.
3: We'll come back to you. Give it... We've got to work it out.
5: Okay, lovely. That'd be good. Yeah. All right. Have a good day, everyone. Okay.
4: You've been
5: Bye.
4: Wonderful. Bye. Thank you.
3: She could not wait to get us off the phone. Payne Haas popped up in that ear. He was impressed with the whole thing.
4: He went to White Motto.
0: You ruined that.
7: Holy.
0: You ruined it.
4: Marto's bum and he thought, holy.
3: Holy. Excuse me.
0: Righto.
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14: Well, Jazz, our producer's just wandered in.
15: Morning, Jazzy.
16: Good morning, team.
14: What are you doing?
15: Had a bit of a question for us.
16: Had a bit of a question for you, and I think a lot of people might be battling with this right now during winter. We were on leave last week, and I went away, and I was in a lot of public spaces.
14: Mm-hmm.
16: Unfortunately, got a little bit of a cold. Blowing your nose in public. Can you do? I just let rip, and it's pretty loud. And I got a few, you know, daggers thrown at me, and I realised maybe I'm in the minority here. Can you do it?
14: Well, as long as you're not spraying it over people, and you know, being
16: the sound
14: about it
16: is horrendous.
17: Look, I'm saying this, and yet I actually did this on the weekend because I had severe hay fever on the weekend. And instead of continually sneezing at the table, I did blow my nose at the table. But I think it's a bit of a no-no when you hear this massive thing of snot coming out. Yeah. People are eating.
14: Well, you're not doing it at the dining table.
17: So I actually apologize for something I did.
16: At the dining table.
17: Yeah,
16: see, I did it too.
17: Because I was sneezing and I had to stop. And I actually took a handkerchief with me because I was sneezing.
15: You're both disgusting.
14: If you didn't mean to do it.
16: And I just blocked the nostril and let rip.
14: Yeah. At the dining table.
16: Well, I couldn't breathe.
15: Get up, go for a little walk.
17: Yeah, you have to walk away.
14: I think if you can remove yourself, you remove yourself at the dinner table.
15: Because, okay, I'm the wrong person to ask this because I have a huge aversion to
17: S-N-O-T. You don't like it, do you?
15: Yes, and P-H-L-E-G-M. I cannot be around it and the sounds of it as well. But also, like, when you blow your own nose and everyone is there and you're listening to it and they're listening, it's an awkward it's an awkward thing. Just go. It's almost a bathroom activity, in my opinion. It's like going to the toilet out of your face. I just think it's just
17: going to the toilet out of your face.
15: Like, it's like bodily fluids and it's gross and disgusting and you've got to dispose of the remnants.
17: Yeah.
15: So, but it is. It's a bowel movement from the nose.
17: A bowel movement from the nose. Yeah. Does that make you feel better, Jess?
16: No, not at all. No. Now I realise what I've been doing in front of everyone.
15: I've been going to the toilet at the table.
14: And you ditch, you've let right at the table.
17: I feel bad. I don't like it. But.
16: Yeah. No, okay. Fair enough.
14: So how many times did you do it?
16: Often. Yeah. It was only the last couple of days I realised I had a few eyes looking at me and I was thinking, oh, maybe I'm in the wrong.
15: You're going to be that old man on the bus with a hanky absolutely honking all the way down the O-barn.
17: Yeah. Hanky or tissues?
14: Oh, no.
16: Oh, tissues for sure.
17: Really?
14: You're not rocking
17: a hanky. See, I've mentioned this before. Yeah, I use a hanky.
14: Oh, yeah, but you like tissues.
17: I don't like tissues.
3: You use a hanky
17: straight
3: still.
17: Through them. You end up with your fingers through them and they're wet and they're
3: yummy. How many hankies do you own?
17: Oh, a few. But seriously? I don't use them often. But I don't take one every
3: well,
17: day.
3: Well, only when you got a little
17: I
3: cold.
17: I need it when it's essential.
16: How often would it be a one-day use? How long do you let them before you clean them?
17: No, anyway, yeah, okay.
15: I wouldn't wear my school uniform once because I got it out of the dryer and one of Dad's hankies had gone through with it. And I went, I'm not wearing this. You can't just put a hanky raw straight in the wash. That's disgusting.
3: Do you wash them on their own when you put a hanky in there? Or, like, where does the... Surely the...
15: Do you have
3: contents go on other items of clothing when they go in the wash?
16: Yeah. I wouldn't want my clothes in with them.
3: Put them in with the socks. Oh. Put them in with the socks and jocks.
15: No.
16: And the undies, good little concoction.
15: Dirty nappy. God, all in.
17: Awkward conversation.
3: This is ridiculous. Morning, everyone having breakfast out there as well. All right, thanks for coming in, Jez. No, really
16: sorry,
3: important
16: guys.
3: Topic there.
16: It's rude, it's a loss. Triple M.
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9: Did you learn something?
3: What did we learn? Way back on February the 18th, in the middle of our hot summer, I said this on Triple M. But a mate of mine sent me a video of the weekend of it looked like a snake, big black snake was crossing the road. Mm. And it wasn't a black snake. It was actually hundreds and hundreds of caterpillars together crossing a dirt track trying to look like a snake so that predators didn't get to
15: Isn't
3: it.
15: Isn't that amazing?
3: I said, what are they doing? He goes, well, the last time I saw this up in the Riverland was in 2021 before the rain started.
15: Mm.
3: And he reckons they can hopefully predict
15: a
3: wet winter. We have had one of the wettest winters for a very, very long time across the
15: Rumor
3: whole
15: confirmed.
3: Of the state. Mm. The caterpillars knew something was happening. The same bloke on the weekend said he saw a frillneck lizard up on top of a strainer post, which is another thing. They reckon when the frillneck lizards do that, there's a big rain event coming. And on Sunday at the Bend, lightning hit. What was the lad's name?
17: Robbie.
3: Robbie. And there was a massive storm that went through that part of the countryside. Yeah. So it is amazing what...
17: They know.
3: Animals, lizards, bloody caterpillars, birds, flies. They all know.
15: Yep, they're all in touch with nature and the earth, and they have just, biological... They just know. Their bodies just know.
3: Mm.
15: We have to read... bomb and things like that. You can't lick your finger anymore and put it up and go, feels like rain. I still watch what the ants are doing and go, rain's coming.
3: Flying it.
15: They just know. This one is I learnt about what ChatGPT is doing to your brain when you use it for researching and helping you with assignments and things like that. So this comes out of MIT. It's in Massachusetts, a very, very renowned and prestigious university. This is their research lab, their media research lab. A study has revealed that after 4 months of frequent ChatGPT use, users experience a 47% drop in neural connectivity and a marked inability to recall content they had just generated. So they put these EEG headsets on people, and while they completed writing tasks, some of the people used ChatGPT, some of them just used normal old-school search engines, and other people used, like, physical books and things like that. The ChatGPT group showed lower brain engagement during the task and had much more difficulty recalling what they had just written. And basically, it's because the ChatGPT is doing the part that helps you remember. So reading facts and things like that is one thing. Taking those facts, turning them into an argument or putting them in an essay and formulating those sentences and structures is what helps your brain learn the theories. And
3: you have to try harder.
15: Yeah, you have to try. You're doing the work.
3: You need to remember it because you don't want to have to do the work again.
15: Well, that's right. And you're reading the information and then putting it in your own words and structuring a response, whereas ChatGPT is doing that part for you. And that is the part that teaches the brain.
3: Hmm.
15: So basically it's not saying that AI damages the brain, but it's replacing that thinking process, so you lose those skills over time. In the same study, it also said that people who use ChatGPT frequently are much less likely to be able to identify misinformation than someone who doesn't use it. So they're trusting these search engines in a way that they're taking them at, face value, And we all know, we've all done that thing where we've Googled something and AI's come up with a response and it's different on the person next to you's phone because your algorithm is basically informing AI of what you want to be told. So I've been in arguments with people at the pub and go, no, that's not
14: so
15: it.
14: So is AI going to give you misleading information, do you think, because of your history?
15: Yeah, it does. Yeah,
14: I thought AI was meant to give you the accurate information.
17: It wants you to keep using it.
15: It wants you to keep using it. It's programmed to make you... You're less likely to keep using it if it keeps telling you you're wrong all the time. So I have Googled things right next to people and I have had my confirmation bias confirmed and they've had theirs because what it does is it uses different sources. It's not lying to you. It's just using a different source to formulate an argument. It's really taking away our ability to make executive decisions and things like that, which is what helps the brain develop and what makes people intelligent and well-rounded individuals. Mm. So it's one of those things where it's a slippery slope. How much do we let kids use it? How much do we – it's a part of our life. There's no going back. But how much damage is it actually going to do to our ability to think and be productive and be
14: – where do you stop and start? Man?
15: Well, yeah, no, it is really I'm tricky. But sure. Yeah. Mm. Definitely. It's going to be interesting to watch what happens to the generations after this.
14: We've already slipped the bloody fairways.
15: Oh, we are. We are the first. I think it's the first time in history where we are not doing, our kids are not doing better than us in terms of academic results. We're going backwards. It's never happened before.
17: Bloody off, they're behind me.
15: Yeah. I know. Isn't that alarming? Yeah.
17: That frightens me to even think that. When you look at my school report card. Now, what I learned, there's no doubt the world changed, has changed a lot over the last 10 or so years, maybe more, and I'm talking about gender diversity.
15: Mm-hmm.
17: We are in a changing world and it's ever changing. I learned for the first time over the weekend, corporate uniforms are used widely in all sorts of workplaces. Mm-hmm. You can probably even throw in school uniforms.
15: Mm-hmm.
17: People are requesting gender neutral uniforms.
15: Okay.
17: Which this is the first time I've ever heard of it. But then
14: how do they differ?
17: And I don't know. And that's in fact I'm gonna go to ChatGPT in just a moment. What would it look like? I mean, what would be a gender neutral uniform? When this person said it, I thought, what does that even look like? What
14: if you wear skirts or shorts or what or is a gender neutral one?
15: It might be just like a track. Because when I was at school we had to get permission to wear pants.
17: Did you?
15: Yeah. We had to wear skirts and some of the girls they didn't like wearing skirts, didn't feel comfortable in them.
17: Yep.
15: They fly up, you know, you couldn't do somersaults, you couldn't do, so you had to wear shorts underneath them anyway, then you'd get hot.
17: Yep.
15: So we weren't allowed to wear shorts, but they let us wear pants if we got permission. So maybe it's like something like that.
17: So this is a new thing.
15: Yeah, maybe it's just like you just wear, I mean, a lot of public primary schools just let kids wear trackies and T-shirts and stuff like that.
17: Yeah.
15: And
17: but in the workplace, I'm trying to think, what would it actually look like?
15: Mm.
17: Anyway, it's a
14: get
17: new
14: back
17: thing.
14: To us, Diz.
17: It's a new thing. Mm. There you go.
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10: breakfast. I've got a riddle for you.
11: Oh, okay. It's early for a riddle.
12: Don't know if my brain switched on yet.
11: Usually I have a piddle, not a riddle.
10: It's time for a riddle, then maybe you can go for a piddle.
12: Okay.
10: But the reason why we're doing it early is because it sounds really rude.
11: Oh.
10: Okay, the answer isn't necessarily a rude answer, but the riddle makes it sound like it's going to be.
12: Okay.
10: So you ready?
12: Righto.
10: Okay, what fits snugly between breasts, slides neatly into a hole, gets longer when pulled, and works well when jerked?
12: It's clean.
10: It is clean.
11: Well,
10: it's
11: the
10: more
11: answer's
10: than clean.
11: Not.
10: The answer is clean.
11: The answer's clean.
10: Yeah. The riddle sounds dirty, but the answer's clean. So, fits snugly between breasts, slides neatly into a hole, gets longer when pulled, works well when jerked. Anyone got any ideas?
11: Zero.
13: Oh, God.
12: I mean, jerk, I'm thinking like beef jerky or something.
11: No, you can't jerk beef jerky.
10: Why is it called beef jerky? You can't jerk it if it doesn't
12: jerk. I think the process
11: must
12: be you're jerking it. I don't know.
11: I can't even get
10: it. Do you want me to tell you?
12: Please tell me.
10: Seatbelt. So it fits snugly between breasts, sits in between your breasts, slides neatly into a hole when you click it in, gets longer when pulled, and works well when jerked. Because that's how it stops.
11: I just couldn't get past the old fella.
10: I told you it was clean, it was wholesome. It's actually a safety thing.
11: A bloody boring old seatbelt.
10: I know. What a life a seatbelt leaves, I tell you what.
11: Oh, yeah.
10: I know. This is the thing. I knew as soon as I told you the things, you wouldn't be able to think about anything but boobs. So there you go. You can use that one, guys, if you want to have a bit of fun at the dinner table.
14: It's rude. It's a Loz. Triple M.
9: Triple M's Roo, Dits and Loz for breakfast. Triple M
10: breakfast. Foot fetish accounts have reached an all-time high across multi-platforms.
11: Wow.
10: Do you guys have any interest in that sort of thing?
11: I thought you were going to.
13: I gave Jason in France as a foot massage.
10: You did, made me very uncomfortable.
12: Yeah. No,
11: you're not best on ground.
10: Feet don't do anything for you.
11: Pardon?
10: Do feet do anything?
11: What, sexually?
10: Yes.
11: Nah.
10: Yeah.
12: No.
11: I do like getting my feet.
10: Yeah. I don't even like people. I don't like people touching my feet at all. I just find feet so gross.
13: Have you had a professional massage, like a proper massage?
10: Never let anyone go near them. I paint my own toenails. I do all of that stuff myself. No one's going near me. And if anyone, you know, when you get a massage on your back and they go down your ankles, I say through the little hole, "Don't touch my feet."
13: You don't know what you're missing.
12: The bottoms of your feet, connect to all your organs in your body.
10: Kinesiology, amazing.
12: And it's very important.
10: Look, I believe in all that. I just can't do it. But when I was
12: What if it was Justin Trudeau doing it?
10: No. I don't want anyone, especially not hot people. I don't want anyone going
12: I feel like I could wash my feet 5 times a day and they're still not right. Do you know what I mean?
10: Right,
12: I think it's a gross area.
10: It is. It's gross, isn't it?
12: Yeah.
10: When I was in Barcelona, there's many years. This is connected. Don't worry. This is not just me going off on a tangent. I bring this up because when we were sort of in Europe, we're early 20s, you know, we would go to the beach and then walk up onto the boardwalk and stuff and not wear shoes because it was just, you know, easier that way. And you'd walk in and out of joints and your feet would get so dirty because in Australia we forget how clean everything is here. But in a really high traffic, foot traffic area in Europe, there's a lot of grime on the floor.
12: Are we too clean sometimes?
10: No, I don't think so. I think we're the right amount of clean. Anyway, I think I just wasn't prepared for how grubby my feet were going to be. So I looked down at one point, me and my friend Jess went, "Oh, God, our dogs were a bit dirty." And anyway, doesn't matter. Who cares? We're walking. We get tapped on the shoulder by this guy, and he's got a camera in his hand, and he looks at us, and he does the international symbol for, "Can I take a picture?" Which we thought meant, can we take his camera and take a picture of him?
12: Yeah, right.
10: You know, because that's what you do in Europe. Mm-hmm. You give strangers your camera, which is insane, and they take a photo and they give it back to you. So we went to reach out for the camera, and he smiled, and he stood back, and he just zooms down and starts taking photos of our feet.
12: Oh, what?
10: And then
12: I don't even
10: know how to explain this, but without asking, and we were in such shock that we just sort of stood there, like staring at
12: posing.
10: Him. And then he pointed to Jess and sort of said, "Lift." So she went into like kind of like a, she just did it. She just lifted her foot and he made point and she pointed her toe and he went, and then started zooming right in. And he had us doing all these weird poses. And then we looked up and we went, "Oh my God, we're going to end up on some website, like of some foot fetish website." We didn't even know what was happening. We were just
12: Was
10: so
12: it the
10: shocked.
12: Bottoms of your feet or the tops?
10: Everything. All of it.
12: All right.
14: It full frontal.
10: Full frontal.
12: In between the toes.
10: It weird. Was, and our feet were not in good nick. So we were embarrassed. We're like, let us go wash them.
14: But
10: you know,
14: kept
10: if
14: posing.
10: We can do this, let's do it
14: liked
10: properly.
14: It dirty.
10: But he liked the dirt. So we fulfilled some weird kink for this guy. But every now and then, I read that article and I went, "Oh my God, I can't." Like, every night I think about that and I think, where did those photos go? Because you wouldn't be, I'd know my own feet, obviously, but it, you know, it's not like they can be identified on the internet.
13: Yeah,
10: you're
13: doing your bit for charity.
10: It's not charity. It's some creep out there making
13: you're
10: money
13: making
10: off
13: people
10: my
13: happy.
10: Box.
13: Making
1: people happy.
10: Yeah, all right.
13: Dirty people.
10: Next time someone asks you to do something for free, I'll remind you of that. I could be a millionaire.
15: Triple M's Roo, Kids and Loz for breakfast. Triple M
10: breakfast. We're talking weird memorabilia after the Swifties scavenged through the remnants of Taylor Swift's wedding. They got, what they got, an AirPod and a Siggy butt and
12: heaps of junk.
10: And they were thrilled. They weren't
12: plastic straws.
10: They weren't ashamed of themselves either.
12: No.
10: They were like, yes.
12: So what have you got? What have you managed to?
10: What's your memorabilia?
12: Scavenge from somewhere.
13: Let's go to Mitchell Park. G'day, Jim. What have you got?
16: G'day. How are you?
12: Are you good?
16: Yeah, I went to the Metallica concert recently in Adelaide. Bloody great concert.
12: Yeah.
16: And ended up going backstage because I work for a charity and spoke to their sound guy. And he's like, "Oh," I'm like, "Do you mind if I take a few pics, mate?" He's like, "He's even better." He unwound Kirk Hammett's played guitar whammy bar and gave it to me.
10: Oh,
12: wow. Right. What's a whammy bar? What's a whammy bar?
16: It's the thing that goes on the tremolo to make it like go up and down. Makes it go wah, wah, wah.
10: Yeah, it's like a little
16: Yeah, so I've got one of his guitars anyway, so I just checked it on mine. Tripled the value of it.
13: Wow. Well done, Jimbo.
12: Well done, Jim.
17: That's very cool.
10: That's very generous.
13: Yeah. Let's head to Mano Para West. G'day, Michael. What have you got?
18: Morning, guys. I've got a piece of coal from the Flying Scotsman, which is, I don't know if you've heard of it, but it's a
12: piece of
18: locomotive
12: coal.
18: In piece of coal.
12: That's great.
18: From the Flying Scotsman. It made a visit to South Australia. I think back in the late 80s it was. I was a member of the 2LC Affairs.
12: Yeah.
18: And it came out of 2Ls, so we went around and loaded it back up with water so it could make steam, obviously. It's a steam locomotive.
12: Yeah.
18: And
13: Where do you keep your piece of coal?
10: Yeah.
18: In the back shed, actually.
10: Yeah. What happens if you accidentally get it confused with another piece of coal?
12: Good question.
10: How do you differentiate?
18: Yeah. Oh, no, I wouldn't like. I would depreciate,
10: yeah,
18: wouldn't it?
10: Yeah.
12: Hey, Mike, that'll be hard to beat. Coal from the Flying Scotsman. Right, yep. Matthew at Semaphore. What have you got, Matthew?
1: How you going, all? I went to America a few years back, and I was at Alcatraz, and out in the yard they've got like a diamond, baseball diamond, and on the home plate there was a bit fraily, and so I took a little bit of the home plate from Alcatraz.
12: Yeah. I thought you could end up in Alcatraz doing that sort of stuff.
1: Yeah.
13: You really did get a hammer.
1: Al Capone and things like that could have been, running across that plate.
12: I like it.
10: That's cool. Do you ever take it out and look at it, or is it just something you just let sort of exist?
1: Yeah, I guess we got it sort of just, you know, chucked away with all the other stuff we bring home from other places. So,
12: I like these couple of good ones.
13: Some of the trims that have been on that.
10: I'm liking how weird and niche these are. These are really weird. I love it.
13: Well, let's go to Park Home. G'day, Lisa. What have you got?
17: Good morning. I have a discarded towel from one of the Venga boys.
12: Oh, are you kidding? Did they throw it off the stage or did they leave it on the stage? How did you get it?
17: No, what happened is I ran on the stage.
12: Yeah.
17: And then I grabbed her, and because he just wiped himself with her, and then I grabbed her, and then I threw my bra at them, and then
10: it's a clean trade.
12: Good swap.
17: And then the two big bounces. Tongan security guards tried to chase me down.
13: With no bras on, you would have been bouncing everywhere.
17: Yeah, I know, right? I've knocked myself out.
10: Yeah.
17: I
10: would have killed someone.
17: I kept it in my house for like years, and then it was hanging up over the study, and then the stupid cleaner came and washed it.
10: Lost all that Venga Boy sweat.
12: There'll be another opportunity to get your bras off and do it again.
10: Yeah.
12: Be
10: right. I'm sure they'll tour again at some point.
12: Katrina in Paradise. What have you got, Katrina?
19: Hey, morning, guys.
12: Morning.
19: When I was quite young, I went to a Beyonce concert with my friends.
12: Wow.
19: We were like one and two, so we were at the front of the row. And she kept throwing like sweat towels in, and we kept missing it, and we kept being more devastated throughout the night. And throughout the night, she was, like, drinking a Gatorade through this green straw.
12: Yeah.
19: And the security guard felt bad for us. At the end of the night, he actually gave us a Gatorade bottle.
13: Really? That she just drank out of.
12: Wow.
10: And the straw.
12: Beyonce's
19: we drank it. We were pretty young. And we kept the bottle and split. So she got the bottle. I got the green straw.
12: Wow.
10: Beyonce's
19: straw. Yeah, so we basically kissed Beyonce, I'm proud to say it, you know?
12: Indeed.
10: You could clone her. You need to hang on to those things because if technology improves, you've got her DNA. There you go.
13: All right.
10: Some really good ones.
12: I liked it.
10: Really weird, and I loved it. Yeah. I think the Venga Boy towel incident is my favourite.
13: Okay. Lisa from Parkholm, you can go and see Brian Adams or the Hoodoo Gurus or head to the Caravan and Camping
10: Don't
13: Show.
10: Rush the stage on Brian Adams.
14: Yeah,
10: all right?
14: He's bringing his role.
10: If you don't put a bra on.
12: Beware, Lisa's coming.
13: Yeah.
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10: breakfast. I am a bit type A with my with one thing in my life, and that's if I'm having people over or I'm getting a house inspection or whatever, I'd like it to be perfect.
30: Yeah.
10: When I'm by myself, I don't care. But I don't like getting in trouble, and I always feel like, even as a grown-up, I'm about to get told off all the time. Like, there's this sort of, like, oh, someone's going to tell me off. So whenever I have a house inspection, I make sure everything is perfect. And I'm usually home when she comes by, and we have a good chat, and she checks everything out, and maybe there'll be, like, one or two things, like, you know, the air-conditioner vent needs to be brushed out or something like that. But the house is in good nick. This time
12: How full on are they about these inspections, by the way?
10: Pretty full on.
12: Are they?
10: Yeah. Like, all the weeds have to be done, the lawns have to be mowed, can't have any cobwebs anywhere.
12: And the ramifications if you don't do it, what happens?
10: They just tell you, you just have
12: you
10: to do it.
12: You've got to do it, and if you don't do it, you might get evicted.
10: Yeah, yeah, or it could lead to just, you know, for more...
12: Bad rating?
10: Yeah, I think there's stuff like that.
12: Okay.
10: Me, personally, I just don't want the bad... I just don't want to be in the bad books.
12: Yeah.
10: Anyway, it's Sam does a great job, and she's nice, but she's very thorough.
12: Mm-hmm.
10: And when I was in Bali, I had a house inspection and I left the house in perfect order and I was a bit, you know, like I had to leave a few sheets out because they weren't dry yet. And so I left her a note saying, sorry, the sheets are drying, rah, rah. Anyway, I get an email when I'm gone and it says, house is in good nick. If you could just clean the marks off of the wall. over the mirror in the hallway, that'd be great. And I went, marks on the wall? The mirror in the hallway? I said, what the hell's that?
1: Yeah, sounds like...
10: So I don't know what's going on. And she apparently there were black marks on the wall. So the whole time I'm away, I'm having a good time. And then every now and then I go, marks on the wall in the hallway. Right. I just couldn't get it out of my head.
1: Yeah.
10: Anyway, get home. First thing I do, put my suitcase down, walk straight into the hallway.
1: Marks on the wall.
10: And lo and behold, there are two big black handprints on the wall.
1: What?
10: Above my mirror. And I've gone, oh, my God, I've got a poltergeist. Like, there's something in there. Because I haven't been up there. And yeah. Even if I touch the wall, I don't have dirty hands.
1: It's not your house, mate.
10: Not my housemate. I don't really have a house. My cousin stays with me.
1: How high up are we talking? Off the ground?
10: Like probably 2 metres above a door frame height. Right. Mm, so really. Freaked me right out.
1: Mm.
10: Anyway, and I'm looking around and I'm scratching my head and then I look up at the ceiling and I see the smoke alarm up there.
1: Yeah.
10: And I have a memory. About 2 weeks ago, I had my smoke alarm checked.
1: Yeah.
10: And the bloke came and he...
1: Oh, the batteries.
10: Yeah.
1: Yeah.
10: So I've just seen it play out in my head. I can see it all happening. It was sort of right under where the smoke alarm was. He's obviously climbed up his ladder.
1: Yeah.
10: Had a little bit of a...
1: bit of balance.
10: Put his hand on the wall. Mm. Had dirty hands because he was, you know, a tradie.
1: Right.
10: And then pulled his hands away, not noticing, and now he's climbed down.
1: Mm.
10: And this huge part of me wanted to email LJ Hooker immediately going, it wasn't actually me or my fault. So it was the smoke alarm guy, actually, that you sent over. So, because I don't want to get in trouble, which I'm not going to do. But if you're listening, Sam, it was the smoke alarm guy. But the question is, whose job is it to clean that mark up? Like, should he have done it? Or
1: if he realised it was there, he probably should have.
10: Surely
1: he might not have realised.
10: You got to. He would have seen that.
1: So, our tradie's responsible for cleaning up their mess.
10: And does it have to be immaculate?
1: Yeah.
10: Like the way that it was when you walked in? Or is it reasonable to leave a little bit of stuff behind?
1: I had to get an underground pipe fixed once. It was leaking. We could tell. And the plumber did the right thing. Looked at me. He said, you can dig the hole. He said, or I can dig it. It's going to take hours, and I'll be charging you for the air. So why don't you dig the hole, and then when you've dug it, ring me, and I'll come and fix the pipe.
10: You're kidding.
1: So I thought that was fair, and it was good of him to say that, because otherwise they just charge you for hours.
5: And then you just
1: hours.
5: Said, you dig it, and I'll pay for it.
10: Yeah.
1: So I'm not digging holes.
10: Just, I don't know.
1: So, but if it's the same question, can a tradie say to you, tell you what, you sweep up and clean up, then you're not paying for the hours that I'll
5: absolutely.
1: Stay here.
5: Absolutely.
10: Is that a conversation Tradies, that actually
1: what are the rules?
5: Happened? Go to Penfield. G'day, Michael. Are you a tradie?
6: Yeah, morning.
5: Yeah,
6: just speak up.
5: Yeah. All right.
1: What do you do, Michael?
6: I'm an air conditioning technician.
5: All right.
6: We should definitely be cleaning up after ourselves. I agree with you. I hope he didn't notice it and it wasn't just ignoring it.
1: Yeah.
5: Right. Are you up in the roof right now?
6: Michael? No. I pulled over in the car.
5: Righto, mate. All good.
1: Righto. So you're again 100% responsibility of the tradie to leave everything spick and span.
6: Absolutely. Better than when we get there, I reckon.
1: Who do you work for, Michael?
6: Glow Heating, Cooling, Electrical down in Morfettville. We've got a branch down in Gawler as well.
1: All right.
10: And they'll clean your house too, folks. So,
5: what would you say to tradies who don't clean up after they do a job?
6: Lazy. You wouldn't hire him again, would you?
5: No, I wouldn't.
10: The bloke who did the thing at my place, he was a lovely guy.
5: Might
10: he
5: have
10: was
5: been
10: a
5: an
10: real
5: accident.
10: Sweeter.
5: You're backpedalling there.
10: I'm just thinking about him as a unit, and he didn't seem like the kind of person who would do it on purpose and then not tell me. Like, he had good energy.
1: Right.
10: The light might not have been on in the hallway. He might not have seen that his hands were dirty.
1: Mm-hmm.
10: But look, you know, you still got to face the consequences of it.
5: Good luck getting your fire alarm check next time.
10: He's going to leave it unchecked.
5: Your closet's house is going to burn down in 12 months.
10: That's what you get.
7: Triple M's Roo, Tits and Loz for breakfast. Triple M breakfast.
1: Met a couple yesterday, had lunch with them, and I thought it was an interesting story. We often talk about our kids or the next generation just glued to their screens, don't we? And the fact that, you know, we want them to get out and play and do the things that we used to do. Well, I found this story interesting. Not everyone will agree, but their children go to what I would call a very prestigious school. And for 1 year level, they get sent away to a sort of a country retreat or a country school just for 1 year.
5: In South Australia?
1: No,
5: interstate.
1: It's interstate. And anyway, they were telling me what happens is for the entire year. Now, this is a top school where they pay quite a lot of money to send their kids to. No phones, no computers for a start. So it's all books and pens.
10: Wow.
1: All right, that is how the whole every lesson is conducted.
10: And so
1: get your books out, get your pens out.
12: Be good for me.
1: And to communicate with home, you write letters twice a week. So you have to write to your parents or your siblings or whoever you want, and mum and dad write back.
12: Did you say no phones?
1: Yep, no phones, no computers.
10: Wow.
1: Right, so you communicate by writing letters. So it's real old school.
10: For a year.
1: Yep, for a whole year. Now, the other thing, and there's actually a whole list of these things, but one that I found interesting as well. If you want to have a hot shower, get out and chop the wood. Each individual has to chop wood to fire up the burner so that you've then got hot water.
12: Oh, it is old school.
1: Yeah, it is real old school. And as and there was a whole list of other chores and things that these kids have to do. Yeah, yeah. So, came away from that thinking, that sounds bloody good, actually.
10: I think it sounds really good if you've got the kind of kid who thrives in an environment like that. If you've got a really, it's interesting. I think it'd be really beneficial to a lot of kids. I think some kids would really suffer in that environment, and it might.
12: What type of kid would suffer?
10: If you think about a kid who's not necessarily very physically gifted or, you know, can't do things like chop wood as easily as everyone else, and, you know, as long as there's allowances for those kids that they can still have hot showers and things like that.
1: So tell me this, that example, don't we all find a way?
12: Work as a team.
1: So there might be the kid who's not physical, but he says, hey, I can help you with your homework. Or don't you find a way in the camp to say,
10: we've all
1: got a role here.
10: Yeah.
1: You would hope it teaches that sort of, I guess it's called teamwork, isn't it? But looking out for others, or you don't just leave some kid there alone going, buggy, you can't keep up, you're going to leave you behind, you know, whatever chore it is or whatever duty, you know.
10: I think those kind of camps are really good for kids who are, like, physically able to do that stuff but probably have a bit of an attitude thing maybe, or where they have a bit of entitlement and could really benefit from seeing how hard it is actually to just get stuff done, and how easy they've got it. So maybe that might be really good. If you've already got a really great kid who doesn't need that, but I don't know. I don't know that every child needs to go through that, but I think that...
12: Well, it's not torture, I don't think. They actually like it.
10: Do they?
12: Yeah. They learn a lot of basics about life and getting back instead of... Because they have never dragged away or been away. My kids did like a six-week one. And they actually enjoyed not having it. They didn't realise what they were missing out on because, and for about 2 weeks when they're home, they've still got a little bit of what they learn, and then they get back into their old bloody habits again.
10: Yeah,
12: so, I think it's, it's not like it's a...
10: But you've got kids that are pretty outdoorsy and they are physically pretty strong, and if you had like a real nerdy little... You can imagine, like, that would be a tough year for that. You know, and maybe not develop physically.
1: But they can get into their books, though.
10: Yeah, sure.
12: It brings those people closer. Yeah. That's what I found, talking to my kids. Because they had Chinese kids that only just come from China.
10: Didn't
12: speak any
10: English.
12: They'd only been here for less than a month.
10: That would be so full on.
12: And
10: can
12: I
10: you
12: said
10: imagine?
12: To them, look after them, because you might need them to do your homework.
1: There's a barter system.
12: I'll probably own the business you're working in a couple of years.
10: I wouldn't mind doing that camp. My biggest fantasy is just getting sent to the woods and not having to look at my phone for a year. That would be awesome.
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0: Hello, everybody. Good morning and welcome. Yeah, it's a grand final brekkie. You know, here at Triple M, we love our NRL more than we love anything in the world. So NRL and listener right across grand final, you're going to get all your grand final, all your NRL chat. It's Maroon. It's a regular on the breakfast show. Aaron Woods. How are you, Woodsy?
1: Going good, Maroon. Good to work with you two blokes. And what a week, boys. Grand final week. How good is it?
0: Yeah, pay to talk about footy. Me old mate Nathan Hindmarsh. How are you?
2: Morning, all.
1: You look a little bit...
2: No. Grand final week, I want to be excited. I'm excited for the teams that are in it, obviously the Roosters and the Knights, but it's just, it's a different feeling. If you haven't won one, and if you've been in
1: them... Oh, mate, I've got to hang out with Luke Kuriels. He's three from three.
2: Yeah.
1: And he lets us know about it.
0: Yeah.
2: And it's not sour grapes. There is a bit of jealousy, of course.
0: Of course, yeah.
2: Because that's what you want to do. That's the ultimate goal, to win an NRL grand final if you play the sport.
1: Oh, yes.
2: Yeah. But we all know that I never won one. Well, did you never?
1: Never. I didn't even play.
2: No.
1: Only lower grades.
2: Did you not get in
1: and
2: one?
1: And people always say to me, right, they go, would you rather not play it or play and lose? I'd rather play and lose. I just want to be there.
2: It is a special week.
1: Yeah.
2: It is a special week. Oof. And I hope they really embrace it. They will up at Newcastle. Oh, yeah. I don't know what the Chooks fans do.
1: Well, what, 10 of them? Who cares?
2: Yeah.
1: Come on, the Knights. I really want the Knights to win this week. I cannot cop these dirty Chooks. They have been nowhere all year, and now they come out of the woodwork at the back end.
0: Yeah.
1: Come on.
0: What a game. I cannot wait.
1: You've gone quiet. Off air, you were rubbishing big time.
0: Who?
1: You.
0: The Roosters?
2: He's a Souths fan.
0: Of course I am. Yeah, I don't want to see the Roosters win the grand final.
2: Nobody wants to see the Roosters win the grand final.
0: Yeah, I want
2: this
0: to see the Knights.
2: This is a fairy tale, though. This is for the Knights.
1: Come on, Knights.
2: Wooden Spooners in 2025, grand finalists in 2026.
0: You know, Nathan, I've been on the Knights, and I said all along, I believe they can do it. And so, anyway, there's so much to unpack, so much rugby league to unpack. Yesterday's game, I have never seen anything like it. We're going to talk about it next.
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0: 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So yesterday's game, I got to say, guys, I've been watching footy since 1974. I've never seen anything like it. Where do we unpack it? Where do we start? I guess we start learning earlier in the day, a little bit after lunchtime, that Nathan wouldn't start. So, Hindy, you find out Nathan wasn't going to start, but then did he come into the game earlier than you thought?
2: I thought, when we heard the news that Cleary was going to start off the bench, I thought, well, hang on, the Panthers think they can do it without him. You know, they're up against the Knights. Realistically, no one really thought, unless you're a diehard Knights fan, I didn't really think the Knights were going to get there. And I'm being honest here. I didn't think they'd get past South in the first round either. I was very wrong with that. But when they named on the bench, I thought, here we go. They're going to only use Nathan if they're in some strife. Like, if they really need to chase some points. He comes on the first half with, I think it was about 15 minutes to go in the first half. I think the score was 6-all. He had immediate effect when he came on, made a few line breaks, poked his head through the line a little bit there. I thought, here we go. This is going to be the turning point. This is when the Panthers will put the nail in the coffin here. They'll go back, score some points, score some tries, and the game will be over. And of course, we see what happens there with Phoenix Crossland.
1: Unbelievable, eh?
2: It's one of those unfortunate incidents in the game. I know we've outlawed that tackle, but that tackle is unavoidable. You can't help that.
1: Do you think it was a send-off, Hindy?
2: I said this last night on Matty Johnson. I was happy with 10 minutes because it's not intentional.
0: No.
2: It snapped his leg. It snapped his tib fib. It's horrendous. It's a horrendous injury, but it's purely an accident.
1: There's no intent there.
2: That's what I'm saying.
1: Like, you look at Saifidi when he did the head high. Like, he come from outside and try to put a big hit on.
2: Well, he wanted to put a big hit on.
1: And he got it wrong.
2: He got it wrong. That's exactly right. And it wasn't an elbow to the face or a swinging arm. It wasn't a pick up and dropped on the head. This rule was brought in to try and save that sort of incidents. You know, and the same thing happened to me.
1: Yeah.
2: Mind you, I was 16 playing SG ball.
0: Yeah.
2: But same sort of thing. These things are going to happen. But what does Phoenix do there? Does he just let go of Nathan?
1: Does he let Nathan score?
2: What happens? How do you, as an NRL player, you can't just go, hang on a sec, it happens in a blink of an eye.
1: And sometimes it's not that it's Nathan's fault, it's how good his carry was that he slices through the line that he's trying to just drag him down. Like, it's not like he's got the intent to sort of swing his hips around. It's just a great run from Nathan.
2: I would like to see Phoenix play in the grand final.
1: Yes.
2: I'd like to see the NRL going, hang on a sec. Yes, this law is, I think if it was in the start of the year or halfway through the year, he's facing a fair bit of time on the bench.
1: Yep.
2: They won the game. Mm. I think they could let him play.
0: You blokes will be the first bloke to be say the NRL just need to be consistent. So they need to be consistent here, whether it's a grand final or not. I'd love to see him play too.
2: I get that. But this is...
1: He's going to get out. Like, he's going to get suspended. And they've set a precedent for it already this year. Like, we know he's going to get suspended, but does he deserve it? Probably not, because it's not like the intent's there to do it.
2: Yeah.
1: But things go wrong in our game. But you also got to take a bow. Like, 12 men for 45 minutes in a prelim against a Penrith Panthers side, boys. Like,
0: 8 points down.
1: Points down at halftime. You thought you give them no chance because they kicked a two-point penalty goal. They score a try right on halftime.
2: The Panthers panicked.
1: Mate.
2: They absolutely panicked. Some of their last play options were horrendous. You know, they were just... They were trying to find something from nothing. Instead of just going, hang on a sec, boys, we're playing against 12 men. Let's wear them down a little bit. But credit to the Knights' defence.
1: Brilliant.
2: Outstanding. The fact that they had to do it against the Warriors as well. So I think that gave them a few ideas. But, hang on.
1: Right.
2: We'll just back each other here. We work hard. They look fitter than the Panthers
1: did. They look great, don't they?
2: They looked awesome. So
1: Bradman best.
2: They turned up for each other.
0: Every week, Bradman best.
1: The bigger the game, the better he plays.
0: What about the quick tap? What about the quick tap? There's your turning point, the quick tap.
2: And for a side like Penrith, who are that well drilled, not to be aware of something like that and not be set for that, that was, hang on, they're not on here.
0: Yeah. It really, truly was one of the great victories in...
2: It's your goosebumps, didn't it?
0: Yeah, just amazing. Like 12 points, 12 players, they come back from 8 down to beat the Panthers of all teams. Anyway, Moths are taking over Sydney. Bogong Moths, not Bogan Moths.
2: We go from NRL to Moths.
1: Wow.
0: People think they're called Bogan Moths, but they're Bogong. Bogan Moths wear flannels and Ugg boots. These are Bogong.
2: They're the Westie ones.

0: Camden. 133353, that is our number. Why is that funny?
1: Did you just do the weather?
0: I did, yeah. Yeah, they said you got to do the weather.
2: He just old Tim Bailey over there.
0: Yeah, and they said, what's one of your favourite places? Camden.
1: Yeah, beautiful spot,
0: some
1: Camden.
0: Good pubs up there.
1: Camden Rams beat me in every grand final I played in.
2: Camden Valley Inn too.
1: Yeah, good pub. Good pub.
0: Mate of mine, Ross, has got a pub up there. I can't think of the name of the joint.
1: Somebody did you say it was raining?
0: No, it's 20 today, currently 14 in Camden.
1: Ooh.
2: Is that on your sheet?
1: Top of 20 today.
0: Well, what do you think? I went upstairs and had a look
2: I thought you looked at your weather map.
0: No, I have not.
1: So no rain?
0: No rain as far as I know.
2: He's panicking now. He's looking around.
0: Should I know if it's going to rain?
1: You're the weatherman.
0: Cloudy.
2: What's the fog like?
0: No, it's cloudy. It's going to be cloudy. Be careful if you're coming up Bulleye Pass.
1: Should I wear shorts?
0: Well, I'm wearing shorts right now, and my knees are getting a little bit cold.
1: Are those cut-off denim shorts that you always keep wearing?
0: Mate, listen,
2: Carpenter
1: cardigans on again.
0: The Colin Carpenter cardigan.
2: You
0: two don't need to criticise how I dress. I mean, I'll take criticism, but not from two people that only wear what they got for free.
2: Well, that's all right.
0: Okay.
2: Standard. Not wasting money.
0: All right. Now, let's talk about...
2: you're wearing a Polo Ralph Lauren. Well, that's expensive.
0: Exactly. And look what I got on underneath. This is... I'm sponsored
2: by
0: this model.
2: Jack's...
1: Jack me...
2: Jack off.
0: This is Jack and Jones.
2: Oh,
0: yeah. Not Jack off. And
1: First name Jack.
0: I'll just, look, I'll take criticism about what I wear, but not from you two. Okay.
2: Turn it up.
0: Now, have you guys noticed moths around your house?
2: Mate, I got back last night from a little holiday I had. I had moths everywhere. What's doing?
0: Well, they're endangered, so you weren't killing them, were you?
2: Well, I had the vacuum cleaner out.
0: You sucked them up
2: like
0: the vacuum.
2: Zoom, zoom, zoom. It was like a little
1: they're
2: game.
1: They're already dead, though. The ones
2: they're
1: fall.
2: Already gone.
1: The ones that get caught in your little spider webs up in the corner. Yeah.
0: They're endangered, so don't kill
2: them. Oh, are they really?
0: Yeah, they are. Oh, they've been endangered since 2021. But what's happening
2: Sarah vacuumed them up, not me.
0: Now you're going to blame your wife.
2: Yes.
0: Yeah, rock solid. Now, they are travelling these moths through Sydney... On their way, this is a true story, they're on their way to the Australian Alps to stay in the cool caves.
1: So where do they start, though?
0: I don't know where they actually come from. Let's have a look here.
2: Well, they might be going past Camden with your weather report now.
0: Yeah.
1: Why is that?
0: Oh, I just heard on Triple M. Get up. We'll go out to Camden on the way.
1: But they're everywhere, these moths, aren't they?
2: Yes.
1: Yes.
0: Yeah. We had a similar thing happen back in 1988.
2: And I wasn't even alive then.
0: I was already
1: in my 20s. Hades Comet. No, that was 88.
0: Yeah, 86. 86. Anyway, this mate of mine used to eat the moths.
2: What?
0: But they weren't on the endangered. Get off chops and eat the moths. Jeez. Like a voice exercise, isn't it? But
2: I wonder if they were crunchy.
0: I think he'd just swallow them down. Oh. He said they'd be fluttering around in their guts.
2: You'd be good at that.
0: Don't eat them. Don't eat them. Don't suck them up the vacuum cleaner. Try not to hurt them because they are endangered.
1: And they're heading south.
0: And they're on their way to this. They're on the way to
1: the colder climate.
2: Cooler temps.
1: Yeah.
0: Having said all that, it was a good story. If I didn't have
1: a lot of information in that, like people at home are just going and they're listening in their cars, just going, right, moths. Okay.
0: Well, they're going, hang on, yesterday I killed 200 of them and they're endangered. So don't kill them. Don't suck them up.
1: Don't leave your light on because that's why they're coming.
0: That's right.
3: Nathan Hindmarsh. Triple M Sydney's Grand Final Breakfast.
0: Gus has texted in. He's at the Green Olive looking for me this morning, the coffee shop, so he can gloat about Newcastle winning the Grand Final. Gus, I said, I hope that, and I said all along they'll do it. I said all along they'll do it.
2: I had a lot of feedback about what's Maroon like. Can you get up the clips of him on the Rush Hour talking about how crap Newcastle are?
0: I don't know that. Yeah. Don't bring AI into it. Don't bring AI into
2: what's
0: it.
2: What's AI?
0: You know, this artificial insemination. Yeah. Boys, because we just love our rugby league so much.
1: So much.
0: And this is Sydney, so it's not an AFL town. It's not an A-League. Is the A-League still on? I never hear about that anymore.
1: Yeah.
0: Well, it's not an A-League town. It's not an AFL town. It's not a Finska town. It's an NRL town. So pick us your ultimate grand final team. Let's start with you guys picking your ultimate. Will we start with 1-7?
2: Yeah, why not?
0: Okay, start with 1-7.
1: Woody.
2: So fullbacks, I'll go first. My fullback is one of my old teammates, James Tedesco. He's won two competitions. He's about a chance of winning a third. And look, I just love what he's done. He's probably one of the, up there with Billy Slater, is one of the great in the NRL era at the moment.
1: Well, that's not bad. See, there's so many, because we've been asked to pick what we think
2: is
1: our best grand final side. This is a very, very tough, and everyone's going to have their own opinion. So this is what I like to do at the start.

0: When I'm always picking someone or doing my tips, please, listeners, take this with a grain of salt. This is my decisions.
1: Your grand
0: final. This is my thoughts.
2: And we're not right or wrong.
0: We're not right. Thank you, Woodsy.
2: Yes.
0: Thank you. We are not right. We're not wrong. We're not saying this is set in stone.
2: And you know what? Yes, you palookas out there, we haven't won a comp, so don't be putting shit in.
0: Oh, yeah. Yes, exactly.
1: Hey, you've played nearly 300. He has played 300. Yeah. So you're entitled to your opinion.
0: 330. Okay. Fullback for me is someone I played with. And against, it was the little Brett Hodgson at fullback.
2: Ooh, yes, great player.
0: I think he was an absolutely crafty little fullback, played above his weight, and probably changed the way fullbacks play. We all talk about Billy Slater, how he was and how influential he was. Brett Hodgson could find a pass, was great around the offload, was great in their back line as well, knew who to pick from a passing point of view. Great little fullback. He's mine.
1: He's your grandfather.
2: They're one of those
1: fullback
2: bodies too. You're like, how do you get around the field like that? Yeah.
0: That's he was the fattest, skinniest man I've played with.
2: Loved the can of Coke too.
0: Loved the Maccas in the morning because he was told by Brian Smith he needed to put on weight. He would come in with Maccas. He turned into one of those little fat kids.
1: Yeah, like little rice bubble.
0: Yeah.
1: Boys, winger.
2: All right. Do wingers or winger?
1: Yeah, do wingers, I think.
0: Wingers.
2: Right. My winger, this guy, I reckon he is if not the greatest winger in the rugby league. I reckon Brett Morris. Like, I love, he was one of the great finishes, one of the great start sets. Used to really annoy me when you try to tackle him because if he wasn't getting a quick play, well, he'd just get a mad offload out the back. And he was the better of the twins out of him and Josh too. So, and then I go Brian Tyler, like won 4 competitions in a row, done everything at, you know, rep level for Samoa and for New South Wales. I can't go past Brian Tyler.
0: Okay. Good selections. Again, this is every. This is
2: it's everyone's opinion, everyone, mate. Yeah,
0: I've gone Big Dell, Big Wendell Saylor.
1: Good winger.
0: I had to deal with good Big Dell a lot back in the early, the late '90s, early 2000s.
2: He was a big deal.
0: It was even harder when it was unlimited interchange, and you're playing against the Broncos forward pack who were just walking up and down the sideline, coming on and off, and you had to deal with Wendell Saylor and Lottie Takiri. Coming off the back fence. Yeah, so that was tough. So Dell was one of mine, and Morris was my other winger as well. So,
1: Oh, you got B-Moz as well.
0: I got B-Moz as well.
2: Yes. He was just class, mate.
0: He was a freak. Yes.
1: Centres?
2: Centres, for me, one, Justin Hodges. Like, every time he'd go to dummy half, you knew what he was going to do, but you still had to stop it. And he had that little bit of that cheek, that arrogance, and he would just piss people off.
0: Correct.
2: And another bloke was an ex-teammate. Oh, no, this is, I actually can't think. I was going to have Jamie Lyon, but I went with Mark Gasnier instead. You played Origin with Gasnier. Went to rugby union, come back, won a comp with the Dragons.
0: Okay, my centres. Good selection there, Woodsy. My centres are Killer, Jamie Lyon.
2: Oh.
0: Champion centre. Champion centre. Played with and against him. And my other centre, this was a tough one because there's so many quality centres.
2: Yep.
0: But I thought a Newcastle flavour, I'm going to Tamana Tahu.
2: Oh, what a
1: nice
2: weapon.
1: Pick out of the play.
0: Played with T-Bones as well.
2: What a weapon.
1: Hang on to the rest of them because I don't want to have to rush through them.
2: And no way.
1: We'll pick.
0: Do we have more? I thought we were just doing.
1: Well, but then we can do the 5-8, the half, then we can get onto the forwards.
0: Is that today or tomorrow?
1: Well, it doesn't matter. We've got all week. Tomorrow we might do that.
2: So but do the Swines.
1: I just don't want you guys to have to rush it through. This
0: we'll do 6 and 7 tomorrow.
1: Do 6 and 7 tomorrow. Okay.
2: Well,
1: If you keep analysing how long it's taking, we may as well have done it. Okay, so can we leave it there, please? Gee.
3: Maroon, Woodsy and Hindy are going to jump on the sidelines for a bit to get on the bike. As if. This is Triple M's grand final breakfast.
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3: 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Bo Ryan, Kat and Woodsy. 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
1: Triple M Rush Hour. It's our grand final breakfast with Maroon, Woodsy and Hindy. So it's a special grand final brekkie bar, 133353 or 0457 101049. Eric from Golston out your way says, Maroon, how good it is to hear you in breakfast. Should make it a more regular thing. Well, Echo, yes. you don't have to say that, Eric. But thank you.
0: What's the weather at Golston like?
1: Let's have a look here. Top of 20 today and cloudy in Golston.
2: Couple of moths flying through as well.
1: 14 degrees out there at Golston.
0: Be careful on the gorge.
1: Yeah, be careful. Don't go down there in a big truck. No, you'll upset Ray Hadley.
0: Or don't go up it in a big truck either.
1: Mm. Now, over the weekend, I have four grandchildren. One's about 10, one's 8. Then I've got these two little ones. I call them Heckle and Jekyll.
2: Oh, the twins.
1: They're twins, yeah. Mm. They're four, and they're called Levi and Sebi, but we call them Heckle and Jekyll. Anyway, Sebi, for some reason over the weekend, four-year-old, he's got his sister's beads. She was making bangles with those beads.
2: Oh, yep.
1: He shoved one in one ear and one in the other ear, right? So they're blocked in his ears. He goes to his mother, mummy, you know, these things are in my ears. So they live in Maroolan, which is halfway between here and Canberra.
2: Yep.
1: So they all jump in the shopping wagon, the Kia Carnival, and head down to Canberra so the doctor can take the beads out of Sebby's ears.
0: They've got to go to Canberra.
1: Well, I would have said, why don't you come to Campbelltown?
0: Why don't you just go to Goulburn?
1: Yeah. I don't know,
2: why
1: mate.
2: Why don't you just go to a medical centre?
0: Yeah.
1: Well, there's no medical centre in Maroolan.
0: Oh, you know what they should have done?
1: Is a witch doctor.
0: They should have stuck the vacuum cleaner over his ear holes.
1: Yes. That would have worked.
0: And just pushed real hard so it was airlocked.
1: Yeah.
0: And just suck him straight out. Another use for a vacuum cleaner.
1: My son-in-law would have something like that, like some industrial thing that that just sucks.
2: Yeah, you can just put your mouth on his ear and go.
1: No,
2: suck
1: I don't
2: it
1: think
2: yourself.
1: That.
0: Oh, did you ever do this to your kids? Just off topic.
18: Yeah, go for your life.
0: Suck the snot out of their nose.
1: Oh, yeah, that's
2: you
1: disgusting.
2: Did not. You got it. Yeah, yeah. Like you just put mouth over the nose.
1: Straight out.
2: Crook.
1: Honestly, mate, that is disgusting.
2: That when is when crook. You when you're a parent, like your dignity goes out the window.
0: I'm a parent of four children. I never did that.
2: Really?
0: No.
2: Oh, Jesus.
1: No, you
2: did.
1: What?
2: Did you ever do a suppository?
0: Yeah.
2: That's bad.
0: Panadol?
2: Yes.
0: Yes.
2: That's shocking.
1: Hang on, what's that?
2: Like when they're in pain, you got to put a.
0: When they can't take oral tablets or. Yeah, they slip it up the.
1: But you put the Panadol up.
2: Yeah, man. Yeah. Like it's the only way to stop them sometimes.
1: I might do that just to see
0: there's,
1: how.
0: There's so many blood vessels
2: Sarah's
0: up there.
2: To me, she wouldn't do it.
1: What did you say, mate? Sorry?
0: There's so many blood vessels up there. Just it absorbs it straight away.
1: Maybe I should be
0: that's
1: having my cholesterol
0: that's
1: tablets
0: what they call
1: up there.
0: Top shelfing.
2: Yeah, top shelf.
0: Yeah.
1: Top shelfing, they call that, do they? Okay. Well, what if, do you think tomorrow I'll take my cholesterol tablets,
2: bring
1: my sugar tablets?
2: I'll push it in for you.
1: Okay. Yeah. Yeah. And
0: it absorbs
1: tomorrow.
0: Quicker.
2: In your anus, it might get stuck.
1: No. I'll bring it in tomorrow and you can you'll get two hands up there. You'll get the whole box up there.
2: Yours?
1: Yeah. Don't worry about
0: this
1: that.
0: This is breakfast radio, people.
1: Now, where did something get stuck? Have you guys got any good stories like that? Where did something get stuck?
0: Oh, I got stuck in a lift.
1: Yeah,
0: is that the sort of stuff we're looking for?
1: Anything.
2: It's a bit everything.
1: Something got stuck in you. You got stuck in something.
0: Stuck on something.
1: Yeah.
2: I got stuck in PNG Customs 1 year.
1: Yeah, PNG.
2: Well, I thought I got stuck, but then because I was captaining the Prime Minister's side because I didn't make the semi-finals, Hindy. What happens with a lot of West Tigers sides over the years. And I got to Customs. They told me, come in this room, follow me in. I'm shitting myself because it's a different sort of country. I didn't know what was happening. And in comes the president of the country. What's his name? He's running the Chiefs at the moment.
1: Peter Valandis.
2: No, not Peter.
1: Michael Chemis.
2: Michael Chemis comes in. And all they wanted to do was get a photo because I was captaining the side. I thought I was stuck in there. Unbelievable.
1: Did they probe your body?
2: I wish they did.
1: Okay. 133353. What got stuck? This is what we've got for you. Two tickets to see Bryan Adams, Feb 27. He's bringing his Roll with the Punches tour to Sydney. Second show's been announced, Two After Pay Arena, Feb 27. FrontierTouring.com. What got stuck? Where did you get stuck? Stories of being stuck.
0: Was your cat stuck in a tree?
1: Good
0: or were
1: one.
0: You stuck in a tree?
1: Yeah. Were you stuck in a cat in a tree?
2: Yes.
0: Stuck under the house.
1: 133353. This is Triple M.
19: Nathan Hindmarsh, Triple M Sydney's Grand Final Breakfast.
1: We're asking you questions about where did you get stuck or what gets stuck in you on the back of my little grandson, Sebi, who had shoved two beads down his ears.
2: Is he okay?
1: He's okay.
2: I've got to ask if he's all right. He
1: wasn't okay anyway.
2: Oh, okay, oh, I got you. He's the different twin, is it?
1: He's the other one. Okay. He's the black sheep of the family. 133353, Emily, what got stuck?
20: Well, I managed to get my head stuck in the Zodiac Ferris wheel at Australia's Wonderland. I decided I wanted to try and get a closer look to outside and managed to get my head stuck for a good 5 minutes or so.
2: Oh, jeez.
0: Emily, how old were you when you got stuck?
20: I'm hoping I was a lot younger than I am now, but I think I was about 8.
2: Oh, Jesus.
0: Do you have a large head, Emily?
20: Well, I didn't think so, but apparently I do.
2: Did you
20: get... And now... I just don't like going on Ferris wheels because it's traumatised me.
2: Did you get the sweats like when you couldn't get your head back out of the hole?
20: Oh, yes, definitely. It was traumatic, that's for sure.
1: So were you going around and around in the Ferris wheel with your head stuck out the side?
20: I was, and then I was trying. I had my family friend there trying to get my head out, so trying to manoeuvre my head. Eventually, it did come loose, but yes, it was a good 5 minutes going around with my head out.
1: Whenever I get on a Ferris wheel, I always carry lubricant.
2: Just trying to picture that. It would have been a good photo shot, that one. The friend behind her pulling her out.
1: 133353. Let's go to Kings Langley.
0: Laura, where did you get stuck, Laura?
21: When I was younger, my sister ended up having severe headaches, and they ended up... doing a scan, and it found out that she had, at some point, had a mandarin seed put in her ear. It had then set seed, and it started growing in her ear.
0: That's awesome. Wow. That is awesome. Did she... God, she could have had a mandarin tree growing out of her ear.
2: Say a lot of cash.
21: Cauliflower ears, right? Is Mandy, and she still goes by that, but she ended up getting surgery in her ear. The extent of it was quite full on.
2: That's brilliant.
1: There's just That's just mind-boggling, isn't it?
0: Because you know they used to say if you had dirty ears, you had spuds growing in your ear. Yeah. You ever hear that saying?
1: Yeah. Well, yeah. You would have heard that in Robertson a lot.
0: Oh, a lot. Yes. And I think I may have had a spud growing out of my ear at one point. Geez. Yeah. So it's like the Homer Simpson one a little bit. You know where he gets a crayon stuck up his nose and it's in his brain? They remove it and he goes, dumb Homer again.
1: 133353. Guys, who would you like to give the tickets to?
0: Let's go Laura from Kings Langley. Yeah, she has her sister had a mandarin seed growing in her ear.
2: Now she's known as Mandy.
1: Brian Adams, roll with the punches, Afterpay Arena, frontiertouring.com, Feb 27.
4: Grand finals getting closer, and Hindy's getting sick of these other two asking him what it feels like to win one.
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4: 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Triple M.
1: Welcome to the grand final breakfast, Maroon, Woodsy, Hindy. Our number's 133353. You can call us anything matters pertinent to the great game of rugby league. Sydney is a rugby league town, but Sydney is in mourning today because the only Sydney team in the grand final is the Roosters.
2: Yuck.
1: Two Tarragos and one Kia Carnival lined up to go to the grand final at Coors Stadium. The bloody Roosters. But let's talk about that game, guys, because much like Penrith, the Dolphins just picked a bad day to have a bad day. And they were never going to win that game. They just, were they flat? They just didn't come out like they usually. I mean, traditionally are slow starters.
0: Yeah, but sometimes when you play against a quality side like the Chooks, like they deserve to be in the grand final. They've been a great team. Yeah. They have been a good team for the majority of the year. They had a bit of a slump, but they deserve to be in the grand final. They got some quality players in that side. But against the Dolphins the other week, the Dolphins play a style of footy that's a little bit different.
2: Yep.
0: Yeah, and they've got some very good outside backs, and that was their go-to. But I thought the forwards from the Chooks were very impressive and didn't allow the Dolphins to really get on the front foot, to use that strike on the edges.
2: I'll tell you who's been great. Like, Cherry Evans, just the experience, the kicking game. Mid-year, you're sort of like, what has Cherry brought to this side? But the back end of the year with Sammy Walker going down, and then you know what?
0: Well, he bought experience.
2: But he's just getting him around the field well. And then the combination with him and Robson, I think Robson's played his best three games of footy I've seen in the last 3 weeks.
0: Because he's running.
2: That, not passing, just run, back yourself.
0: Back yourself to run. Not enough running from him, I think. As a hooker, a good dummy half, a good nine, they have to have a running game as well.
2: That's their power game, like their flat five. When he tries to play and create, it doesn't suit his style, but because you've got Walker and Cherry to do that, just let him play flat and fast.
0: And, of course, Marky Mark.
1: So
0: it was Dolphins pretty much early on. Dolphins looked like they had opportunities to score some points. They go down that left edge. You know, Marky Mark the week before when he scored.
2: Yeah, he found the deck. Was that the one?
0: Against the Roosters. Yeah. I mean, against Panthers.
2: Panthers, that was incredible.
0: Fell on the ground and still managed to score a try. You know he was going to be looking for an intercept. You know they would have seen it on video. Boys, he stands in line, he looks for an intercept. Herbie throws that pass.
1: Yeah.
2: It was like game over from there, wasn't it?
0: Yeah, well, that was the difference. That was the turning point.
2: Why are we losing this guy, guys? Come on.
1: Yeah, I know. Most of the good ones come back. Maybe you've come back.
0: But we pinched him in the first place, did we not?
2: No, he was actually a rugby league junior.
0: Oh, I didn't know.
2: Can I tell you? He was actually a Balmain junior. Played for Concord Bold in the Balmain competition. And another one that the Tigers let go. They let him get out of the system. He went to I think it was rugby union school, and that's how he came through the pathways. And
0: played sevens for Australia.
2: Sevens for Australia.
0: In the rugby union game.
2: Then we pinched him back, and then he's gone again.
1: The Tigers,
0: pinch for a pinch.
1: The Tigers wouldn't need him, just like the Titans didn't need Holbrook. You know, if you don't need a bloke, let him go on to greener pastures. Anyway, you know what those Roosters fans are saying? More for Kitty, less upsetty. This weekend, the grand final. Live on Triple M, we're going to speak to Anthony Minicello next.
4: Woodsy and Hindy need to leave the field for a second to ice something. Yep. More Triple M Grand Final Breakfast next.
1: Triple M, this is the Grand Final Brekkie. Maroon, Woodsy and Hindy, Hoodoo Gurus, good mates of the show, good mates of ours, and they love their NRL. So no doubt they'll be... we could have got them to play on Sunday. They're a brilliant band. Anyway, we're going to give away Grand Final tickets real soon at Triple M.
4: This next guest is like a band member in those bands that never change their lineup. You know, Led Zeppelin, The Police, The White Stripes, Cream.
5: He stayed with one club for his entire 302-game career in the NRL, and that'd be the Roosters, where he was the Dally M Fullback of the Year in 2004 and was also awarded the Golden Boot, recognising him as the best player in the world. Outside of the Chooks, he's competed in 11 Origin games, played 19 games for Australia, and he's even represented Italy. I know, crazy, right? His last name doesn't even sound Italian. Please welcome Anthony Minicello.
1: Oh, he's one of the great players, one of the great blokes too. Minnie, welcome to the grand final breakfast.
6: Morning, boys. How are we going?
1: We are good. It's amazing, isn't it, your club, Minnie? Always there or thereabouts, and they're in the grand final again. In the Fairdingham department, I think if you're a fan of a club, if they're always there or thereabouts, you've got to be pretty happy.
6: 100%. I think, it's very well led. We all know that. The man, Nick Politis, all the way down from our coaching staff to the staff that are within the club, and then the players that come along as well and then play a part of the tricolours has been amazing to watch since I've retired as well. It's just a strong club, and that's what we sort of want to do. You want to fight for premierships each year and give it your best shot. And again, they're back in the big dance on Sunday, and just looking forward to watching them go around.
2: Minnie, you mentioned the man, Nick Politis. We know how much he helps at the club and how much he loves the Roosters. But he also, when he wants a player, he targets him and he gets him. The man, Marky Mark Nwanganitawasi, like when he got him across from the Waratahs, like, did you think he would evolve into the player that he is this quickly?
6: Well, to be honest, I didn't know too much about him at all. All I knew was we signed a rugby guy who was playing in the sevens and he was coming back from the Olympics. So that's pretty much what I knew about Marky Mark. And then he come along, and just watching him at training, just the skill set on him is just unbelievable, to be honest. So, you know, all those freakish things that he does on field, you know, the boys experience at training, you know, almost daily. So, obviously signing DC as well, but also I think, which is a massive part of the club, is the Roosters Academy and bringing the young kids through into the Roosters culture at a very early age. And then once they get elevated into first grade, it's like they've been there for a long time. So I think they've got the mix really right with the experience mid-range age players in their 25, 26 age bracket, and then the younger kids coming through. So there's a mix of all that three come together, which is really important to win a comp.
0: Right, I'm out, and Kat, put your player's hat on here. You're coming up against the Knights. Pretend you're in the Rooster squad next week. You're coming up against the Knights. Are you nervous? Are you nervous?
6: Look, I think they can be definitely confident. Obviously, it's a grand final, right? So there's nerves. There's no doubt about it. But I think the preparation and the season that they've had, and I think in this final series, the way they've sort of developed their defence, I think they can win it through their defence. I think they could shut them out and really win through sort of their middle third and their defensive pressure. That's going to be huge, I think, for Sunday.
1: Mm. You know what, Minnie? Being involved with the Roosters, you would have had some involvement with Justin Holbrook. It's a funny question because I'm asking you about the opposition coach, but here's a bloke, his first year at the Newcastle Knights, and he's taken a team from last to the grand final.
6: Yeah, it's phenomenal. Titsy, his nickname. I actually played with Titsy. So back in, I think, early to mid-2000s when he come to the club as a player. And then he come to the club again later in his years as a coach, then went away to coach the Titans and come back again, and then now back at Newcastle. So he's a great bloke. Really good coach. Players, love him. He's very well liked. So I think, you know, that he knows the Newcastle area and the Newcastle people. So I think he's brought the whole sort of players, town, the history of their area, who they play for together. And I think that's an important part to having a winning culture. So, look, it's going to be a huge game on Sunday. Like, the crowd's going to be epic on both sides.
0: Righto, quickly, Minkat, before we let you go, I need a first try scorer and score and man of the match, please. Quickly now.
6: Ooh. Look, I'm gonna go like 26-8.
0: Right.
6: Roosters.
0: 26-8, writing this down. Yeah. First try scorer.
6: First try scorer, I will go with my man Tupou.
2: Oh yes.
0: Oh yeah. Yep.
6: Yeah.
0: And MON?
6: I'm going to go with Sammy Walker.
1: All right. Oh, there, hey, yeah, Minnie, there you go. God bless you, mate. Thank you for coming on. We love you here at Triple M. There he is.
0: The cat.
1: All the best for the game on Sunday. Triple M Grand Final brekkie. Stick around because we just might have NRL Grand Final tickets, baby.
0: Yay.
1: Triple M.
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3: By Ryan, Kat and Woodsy.
1: Triple M, this is the grand final brekkie with Maroon, Woodsy and Hindy. Top of 20 and cloudy today. Currently 15 degrees in Richmond.
0: 15 in Richmond.
1: Richmond, beautiful Richmond.
2: Fresh.
1: Like it out there. That's where they have all Holden Day at Richmond.
2: Oh, nice.
0: Just holding together.
1: Foggy? Yeah. Pardon?
2: Foggy out there too?
1: I don't know if it's foggy. Yeah, well,
0: I'd like the more updated sort of weather.
1: All right. Well, that I would say
0: it's... I'm a farmer now. I need more information.
2: Yeah. That was half-assed.
0: Like a lot of our listeners are farmers in the city.
1: Well, if you're a proper farmer, mate, you'd have checked the bloody rain gauge by now and told us there's anything in the rain gauge.
0: 3 mil.
3: Guess the players. With Maroon, Woodsy and Hindy.
1: Okay, now we have grand final tickets to give away. I know that Sydney is in mourning that the Roosters are there, but nevertheless, two tickets up for the grab, and you just need to play a game called Guess the Player. Listeners need to give us a call and give us three words. So you give us a call, you give us three words to describe an NRL player. Our favourite caller wins two tickets. For example, Nathan and Aaron, if I said Soup Wade's surname, you'd say...
2: Wade Graham?
1: Yeah.
2: Mm. Oh, yeah.
1: Or Campbell Graham.
2: Yes.
1: Yeah. Campbell Graham.
2: Yeah, Campbell Soup.
0: You're good at this, Woodsy, because Woodsy does this every morning.
2: No, but why does he... you've got the people in front and you just gave away.
0: You've got to ask us.
2: Yeah, what was that about?
0: You don't tell the...
2: I was talking to Heine to try to get it out.
0: Have you done this before? Do you know what this game is?
1: Yeah, can I tell you... Listen, before you all jump on me, this idiot thought he got it right and he said Wade Graham.
0: No, he was thinking out loud.
1: He doesn't know what he's doing.
2: He was thinking out loud. Wade's last name.
0: He was letting the audience know that are listening.
2: You palooka.
1: He just told us off air he wants to have a grand final party at Carl's Park.
0: Yeah, I know. That, that threw me a little bit. Yeah.
1: What a
2: idiot. Oh, geez, I thought you were going to say something else then.
1: Okay, here's the next one. I'll just give you the clue this time.
0: This is an example?
1: Yeah, this is an example.
0: Yeah.
1: Clarkson, Benji, Elvis.
2: Something
0: Jeremy.
2: Marshall.
0: King.
2: Yes,
1: that's right. God, that only took you half an hour. 133353. So you see, you're going to give us the clues. The boys are going to give you the answer. And you know what's up for grabs.
0: Tell us, please.
1: The team we tipped all along, the Newcastle Knights, up against a Sydney team. 133353.
0: Say the name.
1: The mighty Roosters. They're great to see in action. Put the Roosters on the field. They'll show you how to play.
2: Oh, great scene.
1: Here come the Roosters, the best you've ever seen. The red, white, and bluesters.
0: The Eastern Suburbs team.
1: 133353, big dance, one ticket. It's a Triple M grand final brekkie.
3: Maroon, Woodsy, and Hindy are going to jump on the sidelines for a bit to get on the bike. As if. This is Triple M's grand final breakfast. Can I have your attention, please? Back in a sec.
1: All right, this is a very easy way to win yourself tickets to the NRL grand final. If you've never been, it's just such an occasion. Roosters, Newcastle Knights. And if you can't go, of course, it's live on Triple M. And listen, Nathan.
0: It is.
1: You're looking at me like you want to say something, and I've just thrown you the ball. You've thrown it straight back.
0: Now, if we're answering the questions here, this fun little quz thing you're going to be doing, do we win tickets, or do the people that have given us...
1: No, we win them.
2: Creative thought here. Is that right?
1: Well, I think we win the tickets.
2: So I'll take them.
1: Cousins, all my cousins that have been ringing up.
2: Yeah.
1: All right, no, of course we don't win the tickets. Now, what they're going to do is give you three clues, all right? Let me explain it to you again, because I know in one ear and out the other with you two. The boys will give you some, let's say for example, I say Soup Wade's surname. Soup Wade's surname. And then you have good work out that it's Campbell Graham.
2: That's it, Wade Graham's surname.
1: See?
2: Graham.
1: So let's see if we can't do that right now with Jay from Katoomba. Jay, do you know what's going on? Because we don't.
4: I've got a little bit of an idea, legend. How are you?
2: Good,
0: mate, Jay.
4: All right. My three clues are great, joke, me.
2: Something I?
1: Great, joke, me.
2: Me, I?
1: Riddle.
2: Joke, fun.
0: Oh, listen, I have no idea.
1: Riddle, I?
2: Oh.
4: Go on, Woodsy, you're on the right path, brother.
2: So something I. Fun I, funny, fun I.
0: What's a joke?
1: I. Riddle, I.
2: Something, what's great?
0: Big. King.
2: See you, men of an eye.
1: Elvis. Elvis.
2: Wally. How long have we got here to guess, man? Yeah. Like, come on. Any hints there, Jay?
4: Who does he play for? Think of a dog for the great.
2: Dane.
1: Oh, this bloke.
2: Joke's a gag.
0: Joke is a gag.
2: I would have used a couple of different words there, I reckon.
0: Would have I.
1: Jay, wait right there. Let's go to Wilberforce, 133353. What have you got for us, Luke?
5: Morning, legends. How are we?
1: Good, mate.
0: Luke. Pumped.
5: Oh, man, I'm stoked. Let's go to the Knights.
0: Let's go to the Knights.
5: All right, three words for you. Most famous cricketer.
0: Grab him best.
5: He's a Knights fan. Brad Redman,
0: the greatest cricketer of all time. Ooh. Easy, that one.
1: Gregory Hill's heading for top of 15 degrees today and cloudy.
0: Yes.
1: Angelo, awesome. What have you got?
6: Hey, fellas, how's he going?
1: Good, mate.
0: All right, give us those names.
6: Three words. Beach, Corleone, and chips.
2: Chips? Fries?
1: Oh, yeah, I've got it.
2: What is it?
6: Tell me.
1: Like in King Tongia.
0: What?
2: Nah.
1: No.
0: Sand and Smith.
6: Sand and Smith.
1: Yeah.
2: Beautiful. What's Corleone? What's that?
1: That's Don Corleone of the Mafia. The Godfather.
0: Beach is in sand.
2: Yep.
6: Correct.
0: Don. And Mafia.
1: And then
2: Smith Chips.
0: I love the only ones. I had a packet of them on bed last night.
2: Did you? What flavour?
0: Just original.
1: Oh. Did you say you had them on bed?
0: In bed, yeah. Snuck them in there.
1: I think Jay's got to get the prize because...
2: Yeah, Jay was good.
1: Yeah. They were all good. But Jay, congratulations. You and a mate are off to the grand final this Sunday to watch the Knights play the Roosters and the game, of course, live on Triple M. And listener, if you have to work away and you want to listen to it, that's what you do. More to come. This is the grand final brekkie with Maroon Woodsy and Hindy on Triple M.
9: The finals are here at last.
10: The grand final's getting closer. He's getting sick of these other two asking him what it feels like to win one.
9: This crowd is ready to go berserk.
10: More Grand Final Breakfast with Maroon, Woodsy and Hindy next. Triple M.
1: Triple M Grand Final Brekkie Special Edition with Maroon, Woodsy and Nathan Hindylands. Hindmarsh, 133353 is our number. We have got together so you two experts could talk a little bit of rugby league leading into the Grand Final.
2: That's right, big man. And I've been away on holidays. I just got back last night.
1: How was the sunny coast?
2: Oh, it was great, mate. Up there at sort of Caloundra, just about 10 minutes past Caloundra. With the family, you know, it's like Honey with the kids. It's tough work.
0: It's hectic.
2: Yeah,
0: it's not really a holiday.
2: You're right. Like, it's full on. Like, there's no downtime. It's just when you get up until you go back to sleep, you're on.
1: But the Goldie's a better joint. You've got all those theme parks.
2: I love Broadbeach.
1: Broadbeach is the best park. I love the Langham.
2: But on Saturday, so I was sitting on the couch. Like, I did have a little bit of quiet time because, you know, like you do get some downtime.
1: Mm-hmm.
2: I was watching the AFL boys and the pre-match, you know, entertainment. There's a bit said about the NRL at the moment, but this when I turned the TV on, this is what was going on. Not bad, quite even though. She did well. I thought she was pretty good for a pre-match entertainment.
1: She's sensational.
2: She's still in good nick too, boys. Like, she was looking great.
1: Hang on, mate. She's not a VK Calais.
0: Shouldn't matter at all.
2: Mate, I'm just saying she's
0: in
2: good look. She's still looking good.
1: But look,
0: just about the voice. It's about the songs.
2: That's it. The locomotion. Yeah, really. Mm. But look, honestly, PVL, there's been a bit of upheaval. Obviously, Tones and I couldn't come to an agreement with what we were going to do, which I'm not really a big Tones and I fan of what her songs are.
0: Silverchair.
2: Yeah,
0: Silverchair is a must now.
2: You want Silverchair?
0: I'll get Silverchair. I'll get them across the line.
2: Really?
0: Yeah.
1: You'll get them singing at the grand final.
2: Can I say one thing? I've actually done my homework here. I've found something that's even better than Silverchair.
1: Okay.
2: You ready? Can you play that, please?
9: Tension's running high. It shows on it.
1: Yes.
2: Who's this one?
1: Right through the game plan. That's me singing the Panthers song at the grand final about 5 years ago.
2: What the hell?
1: But, I mean, if the Panthers made it, I could do it again.
2: What was that all about?
1: I lost some bet. Tension's running high.
2: So for once you actually paid up with your bets?
1: I always pay up with my bets. Just to be clear, I never said Gold Coast would win five games that year.
2: You said you'd get a sex change.
1: But this is what I said. I'll get a sex change. No, I won't. I'm joking.
2: No, I want to get a sex change, so why not?
1: Now, I do want a sex change.
2: And you made a bet with Luke Keary early on the rush hour this year.
1: Yeah, and what happened?
2: You didn't wear a Roosters jersey.
1: I know. He had a bet with me about prawn cutlets.
2: Now you're saying
1: but he ended up prawn cutlet neutral.
2: Well,
1: but I will get a sex change if it'll please everyone.
0: You're
1: No, that's exactly not true.
2: Well, those nipples can class as something else.
1: We'll get a sex change. I'll do it. If that'll make everyone happy, yes, I know it'll make me happy.
0: It'll make me very happy. All right.
2: Yeah. PBL's a big listener of the show. Hopefully he gets you for pre-match entertainment.
1: Yeah, and I'll sing up running high.
0: You rate yourself, though. That's the thing.
1: The coach runs through the game plan.
0: So the Maroon's listening to this.
1: He stuck it in
0: he's
1: your
0: going,
1: face.
0: Geez, I sound all right. I sound pretty good.
1: Yeah,
0: he rates himself as a singer.
1: I can sing.
0: Yeah.
2: Well, I did hear you with the Roosters one earlier.
1: PVL, if you want some Billy Joel done, you know where I am.
2: Can you send us to the break with the Roosters song? Let's go.
1: Here come the Roosters, the best you've ever seen. The red, white, and bluesters, the Eastern Suburb.
7: The finals are here at last.
8: The grand final's getting closer. And Hindy's getting sick of these other two asking him what it feels like to win one.
7: This crowd is ready to go berserk.
8: More grand final breakfast with Maroon, Woodsy, and Hindy next. Triple M.
1: Okay, that's just about it. The grand final breakfast is done. We had some great feedback on the text, 0457 10 1049. Liam says, hey guys, I was late to the show this morning, but I thought I saw Woodsy on the sunny coast last week. Well, you were.
2: Yeah, I was up there. Up at Sunshine Coast, near Caloundra. Mm-hmm.
1: Okay. Another Liam. This is a completely different Liam. I assume it's a different Liam. Says, hey, you didn't mention your Hashimoto's once today, Hindy.
0: No, because it's not necessary.
2: No, no,
0: every
2: no,
0: day.
2: No,
0: every day. Are we giving away tickets if I say it five times? No.
1: No, no. But you normally are whinging about it.
0: Well, you know, it is a condition. I mentioned that it is a bit cold in here, and that is one of the symptoms of having Hashimoto's disorder is the fact that you feel the cold.
2: Really?
0: That is one of the things. You put on body weight quite quickly.
1: Oh,
0: it's hard
1: we've
0: to lose
1: that.
0: Weight.
1: No,
2: Jesus.
0: And also, too, you're lacking energy. There you go.
2: I don't think you've been great with energy today, brother.
0: I have today. Yes. I'm full of beans today.
1: He's
0: it's been
1: about
0: a great
1: to
0: show.
1: Die in the arse, though.
0: I will fall off a cliff in a minute.
2: Just get to sleep on the way home, mate.
0: Yeah.
2: Oh, when you get home, sorry. When you get home, sorry.
0: Yes.
1: When you get there.
0: I've got too much washing to do at home when I get home today.
2: That's the worst.
0: So much washing. One wet weekend and the laundry seems to pile up in my house.
1: Yeah. Just chuck it all in and you know about the colours and
0: I know about the colours.
1: Yeah.
0: Of course I know the colours. I wash my whites with my whites, my colours with my colours.
2: That's it.
0: Yeah.
2: Get the boys teach the boys to do it.
0: My boys wouldn't work in an iron lung.
1: What is an iron lung?
0: It was an apparatus that kept you going.
1: Right.
0: So it's
1: I like that word apparatus.
2: Oh yes.
1: That's the first time I've heard that on the radio. 0457 10 1049. Glenn Leal of Illawong says, love you guys, you three for breakfast. Oh. You three for breakfast, especially you, Maroon. Triple M legend, love you.
0: Can we do 7 to 9?
1: Yeah, can we do 7 to 9?
0: Yeah. This 6 AM kickoff. No,
2: that's a little bit of 5:30, mate.
0: Bugger that.
2: Seven's sensational.
1: Anyway, let's book an appointment. We'll do it again
0: tomorrow.
1: We're
0: back tomorrow?
1: Yeah, we're back tomorrow.
0: For the same thing, is it still called the rush hour breakfast?
1: No, the grand final breakfast.
2: Grand final breakfast.
1: Bloody omelets, Nutella pancakes.
0: Oh, that's another thing. I have a tablet I have to take. I have to have food in my stomach.
1: See, he's a Hashimoto's. That's two in one.
2: Two, bang.
1: Yeah.
0: I haven't eaten yet today, so I can't take the tablet.
1: All right.
0: It upsets your tummy.
1: We'll get you something. That's it for us. We'll see you tomorrow.
0: Yeah.
1: On the...
2: See you then.
1: Grand final breakfast, Triple M.
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24: Hello.
25: No, how are you?
24: I'm really good, thanks, mate.
25: So, Lulu, name the things you've got in your right hand right now.
24: Pink mug with a pure peppermint tea and a ring on my finger.
25: Different mug, wasn't it, from yesterday? What mug did you have yesterday?
24: A Winnie the Pooh mug.
25: Right. A Winnie the Pooh mug. We all commented on it. We thought it was pretty cool, didn't we, LP?
2: We thought it was so cool.
25: Where'd you get that at, Winnie the Pooh mug?
24: From the kitchen.
25: Right.
24: And it was in the communal area.
25: Hmm.
24: What have you, why?
25: You did say what, so, what didn't you? Didn't you say, though, you said, this looks like it's going to be a personal mug. This mug looks too good to be true. Like it's a personal, someone's mug.
24: Well, all the mugs in the communal mug cupboard are this kind of, you know, plain, not very exciting, not very lively.
25: Yeah.
24: I saw this Winnie the Pooh one.
25: Yeah.
24: And he's got a little head that pops out and I was like, this is cool. Yeah. And I was, and then I was like, well, I'm going to take that.
25: Mm. And then we had someone come in here and say basically, oh yeah, I think that is someone's mug. I think that's someone's, but that must have been mixed up off the desk, something like that. And what was your response?
24: I think I was like, well, it's my mug now.
25: I believe so. Wasn't it, LP? It was something along the lines of, well, that don't matter to me, I'm going to chuck this
24: mug. I don't think I said that, Jack.
25: You said and you said, I'm going to chuck this mug. Hey, you said, hey, guess where this is going? Mummy's drawer. Mummy owned this now.
24: No, in my defense, Cody suggested that I rinse it each day and keep it at my desk.
25: Mm.
24: Because
25: and you said, bugger that, it's gone in my drawer so they can never take it off me again. You said, Dallin, these were your words, Mummy don't play no shit.
24: You're acting like a gator from the other guys.
25: That's right.
24: No, I really liked it.
25: Yeah, so you thought, well, bugger it, I like it, I'm going to keep it. Even though it was very, very suspicious, and we had come to a consensus in here that's probably someone else's mug. We think maybe it should go back to where so they can find
24: don't
25: it.
24: Don't put it in the drawer, you know?
25: Mm.
24: It's your, and like I
25: well, this is the thing.
24: My tea doesn't taste the same.
25: Well, Dart, now you're victim blaming.
24: I wish I'd had my Winnie the Pooh back.
25: Yeah, you do. Well, this is the interesting thing, Dalton. People quite often clean up, you know, the desks, and if there's a dirty mug on a desk, they'll take it and it'll go in the dishwasher and up there, but it's someone else's. I think you were confronted, weren't you? You were confronted about the mug, weren't you?
24: Yes.
25: What happened?
24: Well, the person who owned the mug told me that their friend had got it for them from Queenstown.
25: Right.
24: At the kitchen in front of a couple of
25: people. And what was your response?
24: I gave the mug back.
25: Straight away?
24: Yeah.
25: So none of that tough talk about bottom drawer sort of stuff.
24: I was pretty rattled by the mug scenario.
25: Well, you know it's great. Is it up next? We'll make you wait. Well, we've got audio of that interaction.
24: So it's not even her mug. So I can have my mug back. So do I get my mug back?
25: Let's just listen to the audio after this, shall we?
3: Yeah, let's do that next.
25: Yeah, after that. I think we do that next.
4: The Early Drive Home with Lou and Jarch.
25: Now, we've got a little mug thief.
24: Well, no, Jack. I got the Winnie the Pooh mug from the communal kitchen. Yeah,
25: little mug thief. And then you decided you liked it, so you're going to keep it in your little cave and never let anyone know, and it's your little Winnie the Pooh mug.
24: Well, you guys stitched me up because I got confronted in the kitchen, and I was so rattled by it because I love that mug. Mm. I've become really warm and cozy with my Winnie the Pooh mug.
3: Your Winnie the Pooh mug.
25: Yeah. Your Winnie the Pooh
24: mug.
25: Do
24: I get it back, or is it technically
25: it was
24: not mine?
25: It's her mug.
24: Well, not really, Cody.
25: The lady that confronted you.
24: Okay, well, I'm buying a Winnie the Pooh mug after this.
3: That's your right. You can do that.
25: So, yeah, that is your right. You can do that instead of stealing. But
24: that
25: you
24: was
25: did say.
24: So awkward.
25: There was a lot of tough talk with, yeah, well, it's going in my drawer.
24: My mug now.
25: Yeah, my mug now. I'd love to hear. I'd love to hear the dichotomy between the tough talk and the kitchen talk when confronted about your mug thievery.
3: Let's hear what happened in the kitchen.
5: Hey, how are you? Oh my god!
6: What?
5: I've been looking for that.
6: Oh, I literally stole it from in there.
5: So sorry.
6: What?
5: Because it's like a bit of a sentimental gift because my friend who used to work here.
6: For me?
5: This.
6: Yeah, I'm so sorry. I've been actually looking for it.
5: And when he came
6: home, oh my god, I literally took it.
5: I know, I put it in.
6: And I thought yesterday it was someone.
5: Oh my god.
6: I know. No, it's okay.
25: You didn't care that,
6: did you? No.
5: I literally was like,
6: I'm
5: looking
6: so sorry.
5: For it.
6: Oh my god, no, yesterday. No, don't.
5: Shut up.
6: No,
5: I feel so bad.
6: No,
5: because yesterday I was like, I feel like this is someone's.
6: I put it in the dishwasher and then it kind of went missing. So I was like, you know what, I'll find it. No, I was like, you can use it now. That's my
5: wash it.
6: I was like,
5: this is going to be someone's.
6: It's cute.
5: Do you want me to, you just take it.
6: Oh my gosh.
5: Take it.
6: Thank you.
5: She used to work here
6: and she moved to Queenstown.
5: Yeah, well, there you go. It's yours.
6: I knew
5: it was too cute.
6: I feel so bad.
5: It was too cute to be true. I knew it.
6: Oh my god, thank you.
25: To be true.
5: Thanks for letting me use it yesterday. We're stealing it.
6: No. You go first.
5: Sorry.
6: You've got a show to run.
5: Thank you.
25: Run.
24: It's too cute to be true.
25: It's too cute, buddy. There was a few great snippets from there. It's too cute to be true. What'd you say?
22: Thanks for letting me use it.
24: So rattled.
25: Coming from pure thievery.
22: Thank you for allowing me just one
24: me
22: second
24: yesterday.
22: With this mug.
24: No, that's my mug. Yeah. No, I'm just keeping it by my desk. No, there's my mug now.
25: You were standing up in the studio like this with your chin up in the air going, okay.
24: My mug now. And then, that's my mug, Lou. Oh, my God, take it back.
22: Madam.
25: You turned into Oliver Twist.
22: Please, madam, have some more. I'll buy you any Winnie the Pooh mug you ever want.
24: Can you buy me a Winnie mug, Jack?
25: Get your own Winnie the Pooh mug, Dalton.
24: Can I buy it on the work card?
25: Yeah. That was a ripper.
0: This is the Early Drive Home with Lou and Jarch.
1: Ladies and gentlemen, this is Can I Get Your Number?
7: Oh, it's a very simple number guessing game.
24: Well, it's not simple.
25: Well, Lulu.
24: Last time I confused myself, I'm still confused.
25: Yeah, that's correct.
24: What did I ask?
25: How many kilometres, is it more kilometres away from home than here?
24: Oh, that's even hearing it, I'm still confused.
25: I don't know. I'm going to write my number down right now.
24: Oh, yeah, forgot we got to do that.
7: So you're picking a number from 1 to 50, right?
25: That's right.
7: Any number.
24: Yeah. It's really hard, so we write it, yeah. Yeah, we write a number and then we ask each other questions to try and guess the number.
25: Now,
24: it sounds easy, it's not.
25: LP's made a good point. I think we remove the age-related questions because it then...
24: No!
25: Well, it sort of just makes it easy.
24: But I've got one that I want to use.
25: I know, but then you could be like, is he aged above... if you're aged above 30, this number aged above 30? Yes. Is it aged below 40? Yes.
24: Okay, I think I can still do the one I want to do.
25: Well, it sounds like you're going to do it anyway.
7: Maybe Lou gets to do it.

0: Dutch is going.
1: Okay. Yeah. Who's going to be the detective first?
2: So it's between 1 and 50. Have you written your number down, Lou?
3: Yeah, I have.
2: Okay, I've written mine down as well. I'll ask questions first.
3: Okay.
1: Right. Begin.
2: Would you spend this many dollars on lunch for yourself?
3: Yes.
2: Would it get you something good, this amount of money?
3: Yes.
2: So it's you'll spend enough that it'll be a decent, good lunch?
3: Well, that's subjective.
2: Ask the question, answer it.
3: I'm going to say no.
2: Okay, interesting. So we're in the lower tier of things, I think.
3: Well, it depends on how much of a spender I am.
2: What number did you write down?
3: I don't, because I nearly said it.
2: Could you smash this many Tim Tams?
3: Yeah, it'd be a push, but I could do it because I've got a sweet tooth.
2: Okay.
3: Yeah, let's give answers a bit more.
2: Could you, would you drink this many drinks in a night out?
3: Yeah.
2: God. Could you finish this many slices of pizza?
3: No.
1: Time's up. What's the number?
3: Anything in that brain?
1: Anything? You're going to say anything, Chachi?
2: 32.
3: 15.
1: Oh, wow.
2: I was going to say 16.
3: Yeah.
2: But I...
3: Do you not...
2: I panicked. I'm like, no, I double it.
3: Do you not black out and forget what you asked? That's what I do, and then I come just, to...
2: You know what ruined me? The drinking question, I've shot myself in the foot because I changed it because I was like... You think you're a bit of a man reader? You know what I mean? And I was like, oh, yeah, you did that. You know?
1: Okay, so responsibly. Score is 17.
2: 16.
1: No, 32, and it was, wait, what was it? Was 15.
2: 16. Oh.
3: What?
1: Lou's number was 15.
2: Stop. Oh, that's right. Stop. Sorry. Yep, that's correct. 17.
1: And we're going for a smaller score. Smaller so less score than 17 will win Lou the game.
2: That's correct. All right, Lulu.
1: Take it away, Lulu.
3: Have you celebrated this birthday?
2: That's an age question. I won't answer it.
3: Oh.
2: Sorry, keep going.
3: Is this more than the number of countries you've visited?
2: Yes. No. What?
3: See?
2: What?
3: That's what I mean.
1: Is your number more than the number of countries you've visited?
2: No, it's not.
3: Well, now I don't... Is this enough money to ruin your day if you lost it?
2: No.
3: Okay. Would you spend this much on a haircut?
2: No. Oh, like, yeah.
3: Well, what?
2: Well, it would be a cheap haircut, put it that way.
3: Okay. Have you been to this many concerts in your life?
2: Yes.
3: I forgot. Could you do this many burpees?
2: Yes.
3: Could you plank for this many minutes?
2: Yeah.
3: 9.
2: 1.
1: Well, Lou still wins.
3: Yeah!
1: Lou still wins. Wow.
3: Best game ever.
4: Triple M's early drive home with Lou and Judge.
5: Reverse the verse. Severe.
1: Yes, it's time for Severe Severe.
2: It is time for Severe Severe, and I'm pretty excited about it.
3: I played with Dr. Chris Brown.
1: Oh, really?
2: How did DCB go?
3: Yeah, he was actually all good.
2: Was he?
3: All good sounds like a really bad. No, he was actually way better than I was. Mm. I've lost my flow. I've lost my rhythm.
2: Yeah, okay.
3: I've lost my timing.
2: Hey, well, let's see if Daddy can bring it back for you.
1: Mm.
3: I'm Daddy,
2: by the way. So basically the way this works, if you've never heard it before, we will say a very quick snippet of a song.
1: You'll sing it. You won't just
2: say it. We'll sing it. We'll sing it.
3: And then you must emulate it.
2: So we'll reverse it.
3: And then you must emulate
2: it. She learned the word emulate.
1: Once we reverse,
2: you've got to
3: emulate. Then you must emulate it.
2: To try and bring it back to its original
1: form. Then we reverse
2: it
1: again, see if it sounded normal.
2: Let's just show them what we do.
1: Let's show them. Who wants to sing first?
3: Me.
1: Go on. Okay, take it away.
3: Like a virgin.
1: Oh, yeah, a bit of Madonna.
3: Mm.
1: Okay. Let's see if I remember how to reverse these things. It's been a while. Here we go. One more time. Go, Judge. Yeah, pretty
3: close, but I feel like the middle you may have mucked
2: up. Yeah, I think a lot of it I did.
1: Okay, let's see.
2: Not bad.
1: Yeah, pretty good.
3: Yeah, that's like the basics were there.
1: Yeah.
3: No, it wasn't even. It was.
2: It was like and virgin. It was 75%.
3: Yeah, I would give it a 65, but each to their own.
2: I'm giving myself 70.
1: Okay.
3: Yeah, happy. Meet in the middle.
1: Judge, right. Time for you to have a sing. Go.
2: In Lodi again.

0: That was really hard the way you did it.
1: Like Up Virgin in Lodi again.
2: What song is that?
1: Lodi by Credence Clearwater.
2: Go, Lou.
3: And I have no darling.
0: No?
1: Not even. I reckon that's a 30%.
2: Let's see.
1: That just sounds reversed.
0: I kind of got down.
1: Yeah, that's a 4%. Easily.
0: 12.
1: No way. 13. Not a chance.
0: 9.
1: 4%.
0: Call it 9.
1: It was 4.
0: We'll call it 9.
2: You'd have to say Jarch is going into round 2 in the lead.
1: Easily. Okay. I'm going to give you an easy one.
2: Well,
0: it's my turn.
1: It's your
2: Lou
1: turn.
2: Sings first.
1: Sorry.
2: Sing it, Lou.
3: You smile, I smile.
2: Okay.
0: Justin Bieber.
2: And
0: always playing at home.
2: As long as you can get smile right,
1: yep.
2: That's two of your words.
1: Elims.
2: Let's see.
3: Wamsi.
1: Go again.
3: Wamsi.
1: Wamsi.
0: Pretty good. Pretty good.
2: I think you, yeah, Wamsi. Okay, let's see.
1: You smile, I'll smile.
2: Pretty good.
1: Buddy, play that again.
2: Okay.
0: That's really good.
1: You smile, I'll smile.
2: Yeah.
1: That's
0: have
1: a 94%.
0: Lost my flow?
1: Nah, here, I'll give you a good one.
2: Okay, Josh, give me a good one. Take it away.
1: Hey, Jude.
2: That's a nice one.
0: Come on, Lulu.
1: Come on, Lulu.
2: And it's a classic.
1: And it's a classic.
2: Okay, let's reverse it.
1: Smoosh, yeah.
2: Oh, hang on one more time.
1: Snooze sneer,
3: snooze sneer.
1: No.
0: Oh, what?
1: It was snooze sneer. It was snooze sneer.
2: Let's see how you went.
3: Hey, Jude.
2: Pretty good.
3: Hey, Jude.
2: Yeah.
1: That's a 94% of two.
0: Yes!
1: That's a 94% of two, but 94% and
0: 70%.
1: So I've got 94% and 70%. You've got 94% and 4%.
0: So we're tied.
1: No.
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1: Lulu, I just got something I felt I needed to share with you.
0: Yeah.
1: I wanted to read this to you.
0: Okay.
1: Just because I find it so personally funny. It's been one of them things that's been in our friend group for ages. It's just, it's a review. It's a food review.
0: Oh. Lockie does that all the time.
1: Right. Comments on the internet, leaving a food review. This is not a pleasant one. It was about my mate. I won't name him, but it was about my mate. He had a really bad chicken burger. I'm not going to name the place.
0: Yep. Shocking. Light and bright.
1: Yep. But the chicken burger was so bad that he felt the need to leave this review.
0: Now, it's got to be bad if that's happening.
1: He had one of the worst years of his life at this stage. Real shocker. It will all be revealed in this review that I'd love to read to you too.
0: Okay, please.
2: Yes,
0: if
2: please. You'll allow me. Yes, please.
0: No, paint a picture.
1: I'm going to change his name. I'll paint a picture.
2: Okay.
1: Hi, guys. Jimbo here. Just a bit of background of myself in 2017. Back in June, got cheated on by my girlfriend. Brackets. Ex now. It hurt a bit, but not as much as getting run over by a car a few weeks later. I shattered two vertebrae, snapped my left arm in half. It was close to protruding through my skin, brackets. Ruptured my diaphragm and lost a lot of blood through a severe head injury. Spent a lot of time in hospital. As I began to recover, the doctors discovered in a CT scan of my broken arm that there was something wrong with my lungs. Long story short, I had a tumour in my left lung, golf ball sized, possibly cancer. Had an operation where they removed half of my left lung. This is all true. Anyway, I'm getting a bit sidetracked here and rambling on here a bit. This is a restaurant review after all. What I'm trying to say is I ordered a chicken burger from the Beep Beep Hotel tonight and having to eat it was hands down the worst thing that has happened to me this year. It was absolutely heinous. The bun was dry, the chicken bland, and the sauce non-existent. 1 out of 5 stars, peeps. Buy at your own risk. Sorry for the sob story, guys, but I just wanted the world to know just how bad this piece of food tasted. I know I won't be coming back. Peace.
0: Peace. Oh, because I know him. It makes it even better as well. Oh, good old review.
1: Imagine.
0: You had to paint the picture at the start to be able to say all that.
1: Just how bad it was. It literally happened. In that year, his girlfriend at the time cheated on him, gone. He got hit by a taxi at 60 k's an hour. He's flung 10 metres in the air.
2: Oh, my God.
1: I showered him for months.
0: Yeah, you did.
1: He couldn't get out of bed or shower. I had to shower and wash him for months. He had a broken back, everything, broken shoulders. Went in to get his collarbone checked. They're like, hey big fella, you have a golf ball-sized tumour in your left lung. They had to cut out half of his lung.
2: Well, it's a good thing he got hit by the car.
1: That's what we'd said.
2: Yeah.
1: If he did get hit by the car.
0: Because I'll figure it out.
2: Yeah, I mean,
0: when it bloody rains, it pours.
1: Literally.
0: And it comes in threes.
1: But this is, it came in fours, that bloody chicken burger.
0: How dare they?
4: The Early Drive Home with Lou and Judge.
1: Lulu, you ever just ripped the top off and watched a wedding?
0: I can't say I have just kicked. Actually, I have kicked back and watched a wedding.
1: I said, have you ever ripped your top off?
0: I thought you said ripped the top off, like cracked a beer.
1: Cracked a stubby.
0: Sit back. Like if I was in a park and there was a wedding going on, of course I'd sit back. Crack a beer and watch a wedding.
1: That's correct.
0: But I haven't ripped my own top off.
1: Right.
0: You seem to seems like you have.
1: Well, it's just confusing to me. This is what we do.
0: You just rip your top off and watch weddings.
1: Watch weddings, yeah. It's a rip.
0: First I've heard of it from you. Interesting.
1: No. There's been a bloke, a shirtless man. He's been coined the shirtless man, watching a wedding from a balcony. And he basically steals the show. He steals the show. So no one's really watching the wedding. So he's basically just up there, happy as Larry, white shirts. What?
0: You go, the shirtless man, he's been called the shirtless man.
1: He's been coined the shirtless man because no one knows who he is. So he's there in white shorts, No shirt, and there's a wedding in a beautiful manicured garden.
0: Mm-hmm.
1: Now, the bride and groom, for everyone that can't see the photo, because you're listening to radio, they're underneath his balcony, probably about 5 metres forward, but his balcony basically oversees the whole wedding. So he's watching from behind the priest and the bride and the groom.
0: He'll see the bride walking down the aisle first.
1: Well, he honestly has the best view.
0: Yeah, the groom should be up there.
1: And so, correct. So it's kind of like, you know, when the Pope addresses the nation.
0: Yes.
1: He's in the Pope's position. Mm-hmm. he's ripped the shirt off and taken the hat off.
0: It looks like potentially, is this in Europe somewhere?
1: It looks beautiful like Europe. But he's just standing there, hands in pockets, having a great time watching the wedding. But all the guests can see him.
0: I think he doesn't realise they can see him. I think he, like, thinks he's hidden behind the angle or something. Yeah, mate, you are in plain view of everyone.
1: Yeah, he literally, because he's in all the, like, he's in the wedding photos.
0: Yeah. Can I say, look, I can't see too close up, but he looks like he's got a nice tan on him and a bit of a rig.
1: Well, look, he does look like he's...
0: Definitely got a European tan.
1: He's definitely tan.
0: Some type of summer location.
1: Hell of a rig, but he's got a great view of the wedding. I mean, it became a bit of the joke of the wedding because he was just clearly oblivious to how prominent a part he became.
0: Mm.
1: And just happily, oh, this is beautiful, mate.
0: I bet it'll be like a running joke for the rest of their lives that he'll be in like photos on the like mantelpiece.
1: Yeah. They'll Photoshop him and everything on their honeymoon, just on the beach, and he's just there in the balcony. Good to see you. Oh, it's good. Weird.
0: That's funny.
1: So we were thinking, I mean, he's essentially... inadvertently crashed the wedding.
0: Yeah. He's a wedding crasher.
1: Kinda. What did you crash?
0: Yeah, have you crashed a wedding?
1: What event?
2: Owen Wilson style.
0: Yeah.
1: Have you crashed weddings before?
0: I'd love to know if someone's crashed a wedding. Purposely is pretty cooked, purposefully, but I'd love to know.
1: Yeah, that's right. If you've actually done it on purpose, love to know that.
0: Yeah.
1: If you've accidentally crashed anything, love to know that too.
2: Yeah, we'll take anything.
0: And
2: it doesn't have to be a wedding.
0: Not crashed your parents' car when you're younger.
1: No. Mm. I don't think we want
2: that. We're not looking for that. We might do that next week.
1: We'll do it next week.
0: Maybe.
4: The Early Drive Home with Lou and Judge.
2: We want to know if you've ever accidentally or on purpose crashed a wedding.
0: Yeah.
2: Or any other event.
0: Funeral, maybe. We've got Gus on the line. Oh. What happened?
15: G'day, guys.
1: How are you, mate?
15: Hey, guys. How are you?
1: Good. How are you?
15: Yeah, good. Finally get to hear you guys live instead of on a playback.
1: It's gross. Mate.
15: Yeah,
1: glad you're here.
15: Yeah, no, I used to sell farm products, electric fences and whatnot for properties all over New South Wales.
1: Mm-hmm.
15: And middle of summer, it's been a hot day, and I thought, that's it, I'm pulling up for the day. So I pulled up to a pub, walked in, I thought, oh, this place is cranking. So I walked up, got myself a beer, went out the back, sat down, lit up a smoke, and I'm sitting there next minute. I'm halfway through my beer, next minute, the waiter comes around and puts another beer in front of me, and I thought, oh, God, you know, what's going on here? Anyway, free beer, I wasn't going to complain about it. So I'm having a beer. The second beer come back out, and I go, nah, this can't be right, I thought to myself, you know. And it wasn't until they started saying how good such and such was, and we're going to miss him heaps and this and that, and I thought, oh, no. Oh, no. But no one batted an eyelid. They all came and said hello to me. I'm a pretty friendly guy. They sat there and they started talking to me. I was talking to them, and, yeah, next minute I just had to do the old walk away slowly.
1: The Irish goodbye, you're at a wake.
0: That is so good. How good. Chris.
1: Gosh, that's a riffer.
0: Christopher.
16: Yeah.
0: Hey, Chris.
16: Hi, how are you guys?
0: Good, how are you?
1: Good, how are you, mate?
16: Good, thank you. Good. Popped over to New York last year. Mm. I was there, and there was a. I was in Andy Lee's pub in New York, and there was a young lady out the front, with blonde hair being filmed. I thought, oh, who's that? I didn't know anyway, so I stuck in the back a couple of times, and I got home, and I found out later it was G-Flip. So I ended up in her Instagram sort of thingy promoting. Yes. So if you look at it, it's still on Instagram. Well, still out there somewhere.
0: Oh, and, we'll find you, Chris.
16: I'm the big guy with the black shirt. Yes. And,
1: We've got to find Chris in G-Flip's Instagram.
0: I'm writing that down.
1: Atta girl. That is a ripper, mate. Great crashing.
0: That's hilarious.
1: Colin, talk to us, mate. What'd you accidentally crash?
17: Oh, mate, I've got a ripping story. So I was travelling in Greece, on a ferry. Now, these ferries hold a lot of weddings. So I was really late. I was at the nightclub. I was half cut. And wandered upon this wedding and just walked in. Next minute, they're handing me drinks and they formed this massive circle, all the men only. And they had to do this dancing. And then one guy goes in the middle, does some freestyle, and it goes around and around and around and around until it comes to me.
1: No.
17: And then I went in, we did this freestyle dancing. They're all clapping and cheering, like, woo, like, oh, man, it was the best. It was the best. Ended up photos, family photos. Cole's in the photos. Mate, the next day, they come out on the as we're getting off, and they still arm in arm wanted photos. Oh, take another photo, get a photo.
1: No way.
17: It was unreal. It was amazing. Never before. I mean, I was in my 20s. I was pumped. It was so good.
1: That's a ripper, mate.
0: That's so good. And that would make memories to the people whose wedding it was. They'd be like, where are that bloke?
1: Bloke Colin from Australia.
0: Thanks, Colin.
1: We got Luke. Luke, mate, what'd you accidentally crash?
18: Hey guys, I did crash a wedding of a couple and ended up having to give away the bride and be the best man.
1: What?
18: So yeah, we met in LA at like a hostel, and they met each other the same weekend. Oh. And at like 2 a.m., 4 or 5 days later, the guy said he'd proposed and needs a witness. Do you want to come to Vegas now? I said, yeah, sure.
19: Wow.
18: Chuck me back in the back of the car, woke up in Vegas, and then gave away the bride down the aisle, did the best man duties, and...
0: Was Elvis the celebrant?
1: Good question.
18: He wasn't, but I did take him to Coyote Ugly for their reception.
0: Amazing.
1: That's so good.
0: What a ripper. These are great yarns.
1: They're great. Thanks, mate.
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2: Time for a new segment we like to call Farty at Too Farty. What do you reckon?
1: I love you've just come up with that.
2: Just came to me.
0: Farty at Too Farty.
2: Farty at Too Farty.
1: Maybe it's Party at Too Farty.
0: No.
1: Because you still get... Okay.
0: Not at all. My segment, shut it.
1: Well, he came up with it.
0: Yeah, but I've got the sheet.
2: Blue segment, Jarch. Please, a bit of respect.
1: Oh, he's cut that I tried to change it. Okay, do your thing then. Go on.
0: How much we fart in a day?
1: How far we've fallen from the judge being in here.
0: I'll bring him back.
1: Sorry, ma'am.
0: This is my courtroom now.
1: Yes, ma'am.
0: According to science, and which age group is the gassiest? Would you like to have a guess which age group is the gassiest, Jack?
1: Kid, it's got to be geriatrics.
2: Is he right?
1: Am I right or wrong?
0: Just the way you... It was just funny. Wrong!
1: Wrong?
0: Where's my gavel?
1: You're not a judge.
2: Oh, there it is.
0: I'm the judge of farts.
2: The gavel's not meant to be in here.
1: You're judge.
0: Okay, no, Jack, you're wrong.
1: Okay.
0: Adults age 26 to 45 were the gassiest.
1: So I'm smack bang in the middle.
0: Yeah.
2: I'm in there too.
0: Yeah, so am I. This age group recorded the highest average number of daily farts, just over 5. So that's the average amount a person farts a day, 5 times.
2: I would have thought it'd be more.
0: I'm not a farter.
1: Oh, gassy guts over there.
0: I honestly reckon I'd fart once a day. I'm not even. That's. I know it sounds
1: you're
0: like
1: doing the chick thing. I'm just a, like pretty girl.
0: Jack, I'll tell you how many poops I do.
1: How many?
0: I've done 2 today. Well, I'm not opposed.
1: And we're not even halfway through.
0: I'm not opposed to telling you that.
1: Right.
0: But I just. I'm not a gassy girl. I'm more of a.
1: Yeah, just more pure fecal matter.
0: I guess.
1: Just full of shit.
0: Yeah. Pretty much.
2: Not really, because she's pooping so much.
1: That's true. Okay.
2: He's getting rid of it.
0: But I've got plenty of health issues. Don't go by my poop rules.
1: Yeah, pools. I think 5 does seem less than what it should be.
0: Well, for Wumpy, Lockie, my boyfriend.
1: That's got to be 50.
0: It's outrageous how much he farts.
1: I reckon he just consumes so much produce that he has to.
0: I think he's gluten-free. And he's just tooting his way.
1: Oh, you think he's intolerant, gluten intolerant, and he's just,
0: because he eats so much pasta and bread.
1: Yep.
0: So I think he's...
1: Does he ever get bad indigestion, acid reflux and that?
0: He just farts it out, Judge.
1: Which is all at the other end. Yeah, yeah, I'm the other way.
0: I know.
1: Bad acid reflux and burping.
0: Yeah, you're burp. I'm a bit of a burper too.
1: Yeah, you are.
0: Burp guts. So the other day, this is how much Locke farts and also how much he does not care. We were walking to a cafe and there was an Uber Eats driver. Oh. Packing in the food, you know, into their little backpack in the back, and Lockie just goes, and then he goes, "Oh, Lou, come on!" and I go, "Oh, no, it wasn't me." He was like, "That's disgusting in Pablo."
2: Yeah,
1: that is good.
0: And then he just started giggling. But you've heard him.
1: I've just noted him being in a social situation where it's you, me, and him, and some other fella that he doesn't know. And he'll just fart. And I'm like, brother, what are you doing? Like, you don't know. Like,
0: and then it's just like, sorry, guys.
1: Care factor zero.
0: Sometimes he won't even say sorry. Sorry, Locke, if you're listening.
1: He blames us him feel weird about it.
0: He's like, oh, guys. Yeah, sorry, Locke, we still love you and your gassy guts.
1: Yeah, we do. You're just a big farter, mate.
2: Just a big farter.
1: Well, okay, farty at too farty. How'd we feel about it?
0: I didn't mind it.
2: Felt good.
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3: Hey there, I'm Lauren Howarth. Another cash rate hike is all but locked in. The Reserve Bank will hand down its decision this arvo, with the rate set to rise to its highest level in nearly 15 years. The Motley Fool Scott Phillips says government spending needs to be reined in to help ease inflation.
4: I mean, I'd love government to actually put their oar in the water on this one, I have to say. State and federal governments are spending like drunken sailors.
3: Petrol and diesel prices across the country have soared to their highest average level since April. The cost of regular unleaded is now around $2.37 a litre, up 10 cents a litre in just a week. Five men arrested on suspicion of preparing a terrorist act near a British airbase have been released on bail overnight. And Greens leader Larissa Waters is stepping down due to ill health. The 49-year-old revealing she's been managing an existing kidney disease that's worsened in recent months.
5: Through life's big moments and the everyday in between, BOQ's there for Queenslanders every step of the way. Bank of Queensland, the bank of supporting Queenslanders for 150 years.
3: Sport. Nathan Cleary has told trolls not to direct hate towards Phoenix Crossland. The Newcastle star is set to front the judiciary tonight in a bid to play in the grand final after being sent off for a hip drop tackle that broke Cleary's leg. And Knights coach Justin Holbrook has talked about the great community spirit in Newey on Seven's The Agenda Setters ahead of Sunday's decider.
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7: Today in Townsville, mostly fine with a top of 29, down to 16 tonight, and tomorrow fine with a high of 28. 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

0: 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Jingle Balls, this is a Christmas catch-up for a cause. 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

On the CK and Kate Brekkie show, where Townsend's 102.3 Triple M will help try to pay for your long weekend with some cash coming up. That's our secret sound. Something has made that noise. At 7 o'clock, we'll give you the chance. Thanks to Queensland Country Bank. Imagine more to take that office. And just by calling up, not only playing games, giving us a yarn or letting us know what's going on out on the roads, you have a chance to win our Caller of the Week thanks to Holiday in Townsville. Say hi to a warm welcome and city comfort in the heart of Townsville. You could be scoring yourself $200 voucher to go and have a little cheeky staycation. How good could that be? 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
7: Hello, I'm David Dolan. Crash investigators are still piecing together what led to yesterday's fatality at Stewart. A 44-year-old man from Alice River died after his motorbike was involved in a multi-vehicle pileup on the Bruce Highway. It's the latest tragedy involving motorcyclists. From the 13 lives lost on Townsville roads this year, 8 were on two wheels. Stadiums Queensland is defending the playing surface in Townsville in the wake of criticism after the Socceroos' Brazil friendly last Friday. A spokesperson says there were no impacts to player safety despite the visual scuffing of the turf at Queensland Country Bank Stadium. The pitch has been slammed by Brazil's coach while it's emerged the Cowboys and NRL also raised concerns earlier this year. And Labor's urging regional employers to boost their workforces with Pacific Island migrants comes as the government faces growing criticism from the tourism and farming sectors about plans to cut thousands of working holidaymakers. The Immigration Minister says those complaining about worker shortages should turn to the Palm Scheme.
8: Triple M National News.
9: Morning, I'm Lauren Howard. Mortgage holders are set to cop another financial hit. The Reserve Bank is widely expected to announce the fourth cash rate hike of the year this Savo. That's seen the rate rise to 4.6%, its highest level since 2011. While drivers are being stung at the bowser, fuel prices across the country have risen to their highest average level since April. Regular unleaded's gone up about 10 cents a litre in just a week. Diesel's increased nearly 14 cents to $2.87 a litre. The young police officer killed in a horror crash in Sydney will receive a full police funeral. Mia Leigh died last week after the marked vehicle she was in hit a tree. And Larissa Waters has announced she'll step down as Greens leader. The 49-year-old says she's been managing a pre-existing kidney disease and her health has declined significantly over the past few months.
10: Every load of laundry is a fresh start. 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
9: Nathan Cleary has leapt to the defence of Phoenix Crossland. The Panthers star telling trolls not to direct hate towards the Newcastle hooker who caused his serious injury. And NRL boss Peter Volandis has ruled out a long-term grand final hosting deal with New South Wales.
11: We're going to 20 teams, you know, we're going to look at how the competition runs. We may have a Super Bowl-style concept where there might be two conferences and the winner plays the winner of the other conference. So there's a lot of to play out, so I doubt very much we do a long-term agreement.
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7: mostly sunny today, chasing a top of 29 degrees in Townsville, a shower or two and 28 tomorrow. Should stay fine Thursday, Friday and into the weekend. 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

0: morning, North Queensland. It is Tuesday, the 29th of September. Good morning, Kate.
1: Good morning, CK. My God, I feel like we live a full life before sometimes we actually get on air, you and I. It's just the two of us at the moment
0: it's scary.
1: The blue block.
0: And the ghosts?
1: No, yeah. Well, the lights do flash on and off. A regular basis. Tuesday morning, here we are. Hey, I texted you yesterday because you're the guy that knows everything that's going on in Townsville.
0: Thanks.
1: And I was like, what's with the smoke, dude? Why is there smoke all throughout my house? And I texted you to say, do you have smoke in Idalia? And you did too.
0: It was smoky.
1: Did we get to the bottom of it?
0: Dude, I jumped on the Fires page. There was no talk of what was going on. What was your reply to me when I said, Kate, there's nothing going on? You're like, yeah, someone's ripping some...
1: Maybe
0: someone's ripping some bungers
1: outside. But hey, I did see that there was a fire. This is my only solution. Actually, if you know what all the smoke was, give us a call.
0: Please.
1: 1-333-53.
0: I said someone was burning plastic in their backyard somewhere because
1: there was a lot of smoke.
0: Remember the 80s? Like, your parents wouldn't go to the dump. They'd be like, all right, we'll just go burn it in the backyard.
1: Totally. And you'd get like plastic, you know, toys that you didn't use anymore, and your mum and dad would throw those in the fire.
0: Yep.
1: But I did read on socials that there was a fire in, I think it was Bluewater.
0: Oh, really?
1: I think there was a fire in Bluewater, and that was potentially where all the smoke was coming from.
0: Interesting.
1: But if you're across it,
0: please
1: give us a call, 1-333-53. I swear to God, I thought it would be something that you would be across.
0: No,
1: okay?
0: Well, they're all...
1: You're always all over that.
0: I'm sorry to let you down.
1: You'd be like, oh, there's back burning happening on Castle Hill between 2 p.m. and 2:45 p.m.
0: Can't a guy just turn off for 5 minutes?
1: No, it's your job.
0: I'm deep in an Apple series called Silo at the moment. That's all my life is taken.
1: Nice.
0: You good?
1: I'm good, man. Yeah, I'm good. Happy Tuesday. It's the end of September, which honestly, it blows my mind. I feel like the fact that Christmas is around the corner, I can't comprehend.
0: It's like 13 Fridays or something till Christmas, which is insane.
1: It's wild, isn't it? I feel like it's this downhill just slope into the year, but we're here, we're making it.
0: And we're going to get you through it. If your kids are driving you just absolutely bonkers with school holidays, we got you today. We're going to come. Macy Gray tickets on the way just after 8:30 this morning. She's in town for NAFA.
1: That's sold out. You can't get tickets for that.
0: We spoke to Macy.
1: We did.
0: Wasn't the best chat.
1: She's a strange cat, isn't she?
0: Can sing.
1: I'm just going to say she's a strange cat. We were so pumped to talk to her, and Adam, our boss, frothing, massive Macy Gray fan, and she was just like, yeah, okay.
0: California.
1: Oh, excited, you guys.
0: At least she's a great singer.
1: Bless her. She is a great singer, and that is why she's paid the big bucks.
0: We're not going to be allowed to go to a gig now.
1: She's not a radio announcer.
0: We've got some big news to Jesus, bright outside. Did you look how bright it is all of a sudden?
1: Yeah,
0: summer's on the way. We got the biggest news stories to kick off next, including two iconic Townsville pubs. I've just gone under the hammer for just some ridiculous coin. We'll have a chat about that one. And a Townsville bloke making world news on the racing circuit. Let's get there with Kylie Minogue. You're going to see this now pop up because she's obviously just frothing back in the charts.
1: She's back, baby.
0: After the AFL.
1: Did she ever leave?
0: Yeah, I haven't played Kylie for a long time on the station. But good to see you back, Kyles. This is Better the Devil You Know on the CK and Kate Brekkie Show. Triple up!

0: front page.
1: Let's check out the front page.
2: Yeah, let's check out the front page. Emily Williams still off
3: chucking
2: at the moment.
3: Sickie. She's having a sickie, surely.
2: Is she sickie or has she got some annual leave? What's she doing? Look, let's be honest. She's like 30 weeks pregnant at the moment.
3: Yeah.
2: So
3: hobbling around the building. Love you, Em.
2: Yeah.
3: This is where we talk about some of the stuff that's making Townsville talk, I guess.
2: We do, yeah. Just the things that are, I guess, on the front page, on the back page.
3: We've got a back page coming up, actually, but let's get there with this one. Two iconic Townsville pubs have just changed hands for some serious cash.
2: I didn't know
3: this is how much stuff costs.
2: Pubs?
3: Yeah.
2: Oh, expensive.
3: Is it the pokies aspect, you reckon?
2: Yeah, a lot of the time it's the pokies aspect and just the revenue and the turnover that they make. But also, my husband is an ex-publican and stuff, it's a lot of work to run a pub.
3: Well, the Hermit Park Hotel and the Sun Hotel have just been snapped up together for $37.5 million.
2: That used to be part of the group that my husband used to work for. Oh, yeah.
3: I got to say, the Sun, I haven't been there for a minute, but the Sun Hotel has the best crumb steaks in Townsville.
2: It absolutely does. It's very, very good.
3: Very
2: and the
3: renowned.
2: Hermit Park Hotel is a big pokey pub.
3: I've never
2: as
3: been
2: well.
3: To HP.
2: No, because you can't get food there. I don't think they do food. I think it's purely drinking and gambling.
3: So they've just been bought by a family-owned Queensland group called the Fallavy Hotels. They've been running pubs more than 40 years.
2: Wow.
3: And this is their first move outside the southeast Queensland. So welcome to Townsville.
2: Good
3: Welcome.
2: For them.
3: Welcome.
2: That's really good.
3: They've got huge history. Both these pubs started back in the 1800s.
2: They're both in a similar area too, aren't they?
3: Yeah.
2: Within that sort of Charters Towers little precinct.
3: Yeah, Charters Towers right
2: How much?
3: There.
2: 30-something mil.
3: 37.5. Oh. I know.
2: That's a lot of cash. Welcome to North Queensland.
3: They don't have little... For me, I'm at the stage of my life, if a pub's got a place for my kids, you got my patronage.
2: Both of those two pubs are probably not...
3: Nah.
2: They're not kids. There's plenty of good pubs in North Queensland for kids, but that's not why they bought those pubs.
3: Mm. Still in the property game, some pretty good news if you own a place here in the Ville, although maybe not so good if you're trying to buy one. Property investor who owns more than 150 properties is named Townsville as one of the
2: is
3: five.
2: Is this Sam Gordon?
3: It is Sam Gordon.
2: Yeah.
3: Do you know this?
2: No, but he's a prolific. He runs a couple of businesses. He's a prolific sort of real estate dude.
3: So he reckons Townsville is now one of the five markets that could outperform in 2027, bucking the trend for the next year. So when you've got someone throwing this much money on the line, he reckons that some of the five markets he's picked could even see 20% plus growth.
2: I heard this is like Darwin, Perth, still Townsville. Is that the case?
3: Yeah.
2: Yeah.
3: So Townsville's still got some fuel in the tank. Again, great news if you're selling. Horrible news if you're just trying to get a rung on the ladder.
2: Yeah, it's crazy, hey? Mm. Crazy, hey? Oh, there you go.
3: See, cool.
2: Yeah, it's very good. I've got no plans to move. I mean, upgrade or do a deck and a few sort of renos and stuff like that. No, I just can't be bothered moving. I love my street too.
3: I love where I live. You get a good neighbourhood and neighbours and...
2: 100%. Are you all the same? You'd never move out of where you live because love it.
3: Adalia's the top tier suburb in Australia.
2: Townsville's the top tier suburb.
3: Kidding yourself. And finally, a Townsville teenager's making some serious noise in the European motorsport game. 18-year-old Lachlan Evident. He was actually here on the show a couple of weeks ago. He picked up a double podium in Spain, including a class win racing a Toyota Supra GT4.
2: Lovely guy, lovely family. He's a Pimlico High boy. He only finished high school last year, has been driving cars for quite some time. It's what he's always wanted to do.
3: So cool too. Down-to-earth kid.
2: Really down-to-earth kid. Works bloody hard and deserves all of the success over there as well. I know his mum is potentially over there with him as well. So, that's so wonderful. And he's going to continue to do great things. So, good on you, Lockie. That's bloody great, mate.
3: The pros are saying even more impressive for Lockie is that he's never actually driven the Valencia circuit before and still was one of the quickest drivers around the weekend. You were saying, when I was 18, I was drunk somewhere in a field.
2: Literally.
3: And here you are travelling the world racing race cars.
2: Literally.
3: He's like, yes, I want to be someone when I grow up, Kate. We'll get more local news on the way about 6:30 this morning. Hang with us. It's 7:15. CK and K to Triple M.
4: Triple M's Lou and Judge.
5: So there was a Hyrox athlete competing in a race in Beijing. 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

0: 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Just after 6:30, we'll see if cash rules your world here on the CK and Kate Breakfast Show.
1: CK, it should come as no surprise to you or to myself that new Australian research has found that our friends are the best thing for our well-being.
0: Our friends are,
1: which doesn't surprise me, but also apparently we're becoming a nation of cancellers because we're tired or we're broke or we just can't be bothered leaving the house.
0: Love every one of those.
1: So here are some stats. So 37% of us cancel social plans because we're too tired. 100% understand that. 35% of us cancel because we don't feel like going out. Women folk, we are exhausted. 45% of us cancel because we are tired compared to just 28% of you males that will cancel just because you're tired as well. And 45% say that a close friend lifts their mood as opposed to their partner.
0: When was the last time you cancelled something?
1: Does anything come to mind? I cancelled something. I have in the past just because I've felt exhausted. Well, I think I'm getting better at looking at my diary and saying no to things that sort of don't serve me anymore. You were exactly the same this weekend.
0: Dude,
1: you
0: knew I did a canceller.
1: Your social battery was done.
0: And this is the thing about our job. It's like, I love what we do, but there's a kind of level of energy that you exert constantly.
1: Yeah.
0: We had the official launch of NAFA on Saturday night down at the Siegel tent. Lauren was on. We were all invited to come along and, cut the ribbon and all that kind of stuff. Saturday afternoon came along and you called me up. You're like, hey, what are you wearing tonight? Whatever. And I was just like, bro,
1: not coming.
0: I cannot go.
1: Yeah.
0: And I haven't been this depleted in such a long time. And I felt so bad. I emailed Tony Lee, who's the boss of NAFRA. I was like, listen, I can't make it tonight. She doesn't care. But it's just I could not get myself off the couch. And I feel bad canceling because then you're like lying on the couch. You're like, oh, man, I need to be here. But at the same time, like, I feel like I've let work down or I should be doing this kind of thing. So it's a hard balance, dude.
1: I agree as well, but I think as we get older, you become a bit more, responsible of your own well-being, and you know that if you need to cancel, you can. Mm. If someone cancels on me and they just go, hey, I'm exhausted and I can't be bothered.
0: You like that transparency?
1: I absolutely love it. Like, don't lie to me and tell me that your grandma's in town or your brother's in hospital.
0: Straight shoot.
1: Just tell me that you're exhausted and you cannot be bothered. I've done that to friends as well, and it's, you know what? Awesome. But also on the flip side, I'm the first to say, can we just catch up? I don't need to do anything fancy. Can we just go for a walk and have a coffee? Like, that is the perfect catch up for me.
0: I'm notorious for getting excited early. It'll be like two Fridays ago and you're like, oh, okay, in a week's time, let's all catch up and we're going to have beers down at the pub.
1: Yeah.
0: And then that Saturday comes, you're like, man, what? Past Cliff was a jerk. Why is he so excited to come through now?
1: I get it. Well, here's some more research. They've found that we're more likely to show up when the catch up is closer to home at a convenient time and it's free.
0: Beers, maybe. that helps as well.
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3: Townsville's average unleaded price today is around $2.39 a litre, while some servos are selling it as low as $2.31. The average for diesel sits around $2.88. 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Fuel Watch, getting you in the know on where to go for fuel.

0: welcome to your Double Shot Tuesday. The theme today is songs all about me, as in whoever sings the song. The original, Elton, Don't Let the Sun Go Down on Me. And Loverboy, Turn Me Loose. Songs About Me is your theme for your Double Shot Tuesday today. Might even squeeze a bit of Akadaka in there for you as well. It's coming up from 9.
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5: Hello, I'm David Dolan with your local headlines. Bob Katter's reigniting calls for North Queensland to become its own separate state. The member for Kennedy reckons it's a no-brainer, claiming the North is currently missing out on millions of dollars in development. As for where the border would run...
6: The Tropic of Capricorn goes through Rockhampton and it's everything north of the Tropic of Capricorn.
5: Katter speaking on 7 there. Police were after any dash cam footage leading up to yesterday's fatality on the Bruce Highway at Stewart. Several cars collided near South Port Road, claiming the life of a motorbike rider, a 44-year-old man from Alice River. And the Crisafulli government is copping some heat for dropping 100 annual reports while the state was gripped by finals footy. It's the second year in a row the state government has released reports the afternoon before the Lions AFL Grand Final. The opposition leader accusing the LNP of hypocrisy after the now Premier slammed Labor for doing the same thing back in 2021.
4: Triple M National News.
7: Hi, I'm Lauren Howard. Mortgage holders are bracing for more bad news. The Reserve Bank is widely expected to announce the fourth cash rate hike of the year this arvo.
8: Inflation still remains too high. The Reserve may well feel it has no choice but to act.
7: The Motley Fool's Scott Phillips there. The move would add more than $100 to the typical monthly mortgage repayment. Sydney has been ranked the second most unaffordable major housing market in the world. Data shows the median house price is 14 times the median household income. Police around the country will pay respects to fallen colleagues today for National Police Remembrance Day, while Constable Mia Lay, who died in a horror crash in Sydney last week, will receive a full police funeral. And SpaceX has launched its giant Starship rocket into Earth's orbit for the first time. The mission ended early, though, due to an engine issue, with the rocket plunging into the Pacific Ocean in a fiery end to the test flight.
9: Through life's big moments and the everyday in between, BOQ's there for Queenslanders every step of the way. Bank of Queensland, the bank of supporting Queenslanders for 150 years.
7: Nathan Cleary has pleaded with fans to stop directing hateful comments towards Phoenix Crossland. The Night Star is set to front the judiciary tonight in a bid to play in Sunday's grand final after being sent off for a tackle that broke Cleary's leg. And Newcastle coach Justin Holbrook has told Seven's The Agenda Setters the community spirit in Newey is next level.
10: I think it's just a real community feel and a real everyone look after each other and everyone support each other up here more than anywhere else I've ever felt.
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5: Mostly sunny today, chasing a top of 29 degrees in Townsville, a shower or two and 28 tomorrow. Should stay fine Thursday, Friday and into the weekend. 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
14: Hey, good morning, 6:34, and if you've got a little bit of money in your hand,
15: no,
14: give it back. It looks like you might be just throwing it straight back into the kitty. The Reserve Bank of Australia is making an interest rate call about 2:30 this afternoon. All 29 economists that got surveyed are expecting another 0.25% rise, taking the cash rate from 4.35 to 4.6%. So basically, if the banks do decide

0: pass that on, and let's be honest, on a 600K mortgage, that's going to go up about $91 a month. This would be the fourth rate rise for the year. And obviously they're doing this to kind of help stop inflation. Which, stop helping! Let's all just dial it back.
1: I was only having this conversation with my husband yesterday. Like, and I think there's a lot of us, depending on age, like, our household as an income is probably, we're making the most as a household we have ever earned in our whole life, because we're sort of at the, you know, you get into that peak of your career, as you most likely are, potentially in your 40s.
0: Yep.
1: And from a cash flow perspective, never had as little cash as I do now. It's so frustrating with groceries. We've got daycare, mortgage and stuff like that. I don't know. Just everything feels a bit bloody hard at the moment.
0: It is a lot.
1: It genuinely is. It's really, really tricky. And we're lucky that we've both got pretty good jobs. I can't imagine if you're on a minimum wage or a single parent and you're trying to raise kids. I genuinely don't know. Or if you're renting and you're getting kicked out of your house every 12 months.
0: Yeah, that is
1: It's really, really tough,
0: it
1: CK.
0: It is a tough one out there.
1: People doing it really, really tough at the moment. Here's me whinging that it is tough, but it genuinely really, really is. And I do feel for households, another interest rate rise, $90 a month is enough to...
0: It adds up, man.
1: It impacts people, it impacts families.
0: Well, the good news for you is that you do still get a lot of cash. So ATO, please look into Kate Jabolt. You've already been scoping out her LinkedIn account.
1: You and me both, baby.
0: Yeah, I know. We were talking about just joking around getting paid in cash and whatever. And then we got into LinkedIn and somebody from the ATO was looking at our stuff. Always watching.
1: That's so weird.
0: Wonder if I dob you in, will I get some sort of reprieve?
1: Some cash incentive, perhaps.
0: Maybe from the dobbing a tax job. Dodger, and we'll save your butt. Let's get some music in from Linkin Park. It's the CK and Kate Brekkie Show. Speaking of cash, is it still king? Well, it barely exists in my world. You might be having a different... You might be like, hey, just have piles of it lying around your place.
1: Scrooge McDuck.
0: We'll have a chat about next and what this interest rate effect could have on cash here in Queensland. We'll triple M.

0: On the CK and Kate's Breakfast Show, 6:39. We're looking for tops of 29 degrees, mostly sunny. Could see a shower or two tomorrow. At the moment, it's 15 degrees in Hermit Park.
1: So Thursday is the 1st of October. Wrap your little lips around that. That's absolutely crazy. So from Thursday, card surcharges, so credit card surges, tappy sort of cards, are effectively being killed off across Australia. But some businesses are considering encouraging customers back to cash rather than absorbing the cost of card payments. So that means us as consumers, we're not paying these fees. So from what I'm gathering, the retailers are having to absorb this fee.
0: So they're passing it on. Why wouldn't you? That's business.
1: Well, yeah, that's absolutely true. So they're going, instead of like, it's, you know, $5 for, you know, product A, we're going to have to bump it up to $5.50 because we now have to inhale these.
0: And you know it's going to be $5.55. The house always wins. It has to.
1: Yeah, you think so as well. But what does this mean? Obviously, for businesses, they're now having to absorb these costs. For us, we're not having to absorb these costs. But does that now mean that suddenly the price of everything is going to up a smidge?
0: Well, it's interesting too, because one of the biggest kind of like money experts here in Australia is saying that he reckons we're going to start seeing, especially with small businesses, little signs popping up going, you know what? If you pay cash, we'll offer a cheaper price.
1: Wow.
0: Half of Australians are using cash at least once a week. For you, Kate, if someone,
1: dude,
0: are you a cash? Have you got cash on you right now?
1: Not my son has more. My 7-year-old son has more cash on him than me. Like he seems to always have coins rattling around in his bag and stuff like that. I just don't carry cash. I genuinely don't. I had to get some cash out. I can't think what it was for something the other day. And I couldn't even take it. I didn't have my cards on me. I didn't even know my pins. Was it a check account, a savings account?
0: You're a tapper on your phone?
1: Yeah, I just tap on my
0: phone.
1: It's
0: become convenient to just pay that way. Almost too convenient.
1: I completely agree, because for us, you know, now these days, cash isn't something that you exchange. It's something that you tap. So I feel like almost we've lost the value of what cash is. You know, back in the day, you go, here is my $20, and you'd exchange it. And then you'd count. I'd always, you know, count the change, make sure that you sort of got it. So it's like there was this legitimate exchange of funds, but now it's so transactional. Like you tap, I've seen people
0: robotic
1: tap.
0: Robotic almost.
1: They don't even look at the price.
0: No.
1: They just
0: Must
1: tap on their
0: nice.
1: Phone and go.
0: So my question then to you would be, if a business is saying, hey, we can give you a bit of a deal, 5% off if you use cash, are you willing to go back in time and have a bulky wallet sit in your pocket?
1: Do you know what? It's a good question. I like the convenience of not carrying cash. But if it meant that I was going to get discounts for stuff, would I consider it? Yeah, I probably would, actually. How about you? Would you consider the old back into the old cash situation?
0: Goodness, it would really take...
1: Probably for bigger purchases, I would say. Like if it's a $2, you know, a $5 sort of purchase and stuff, you know.
0: You'd tap and go?
1: Yeah, but if something was like if you're going to down the road here at Harvey Norman and they were like, hey, 5% cash discount, you're doing it, aren't you?
0: Yeah, I'd like to think so, because I'm the kind of guy that's installed Honey on my browser and it kind of searches for discount codes. Just, I love a good bargain. Mm. I love to save some money. Mm. The actual physical, I couldn't even tell you where an ATM is right now, I'll be honest with you. Mm. I am in that realm of robotic tap, tap, tap, tap, tap.
1: Yeah.
0: My wife, she still taps her card. I've only just... I've just installed like... RIP to our finances, because I've just installed her card electronically on her phone for the first time.
1: So she's, So she's not online shopping like you, like tapping the side of her phone.
0: I'm a definite junkie. But it'd be interesting to see, would I carry cash around? I hate carrying a wallet. Because it's so, again.
1: We've got so used to not carrying wallets and cards and stuff.
0: The flexibility of picking up my phone and just my keys and walking out is one thing. Would it change the way... Maybe. Mm. I do like cash. I like looking at it.
1: Mm.
0: I haven't touched physical money for a very long time. I don't know, Townsville, where would you sit with this? Would you pay 5%? Are you that willing to save a bit extra coin to carry around the money?
1: Well, give us a call if you want to contribute. 133353. Well, I guess we're asking the question, is cash still king? If obviously these charges are coming in on Thursday, is it going to make you change your mind if goods and services are going up?
0: We know we're paying more for it. Like
1: of course we are. If you're running a small business as well.
0: Of course.
1: And you're not holding a grudge against those businesses for adding that little bit extra. It's just the cost of doing business. But Is it going to make you carry a bit more cash, or are you going to start carrying cash as opposed to tap and go? If you'd like to contribute, give us a call. 133353. Is cash still king? 2026.
0: That's great. When did convenience become something we had to pay extra for? It's a real shame, isn't it?
1: It's ridiculous, isn't it?
0: 133353. That is time.
2: Yeah, that sucks. Bam. Failed miserably, guys.
0: Sorry, I put too much pressure on you, Crystal.
2: Yeah, you did. You buggers. It's not about winning. It's about filling a gap for you guys on the morning.
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0: The CK and Kate Breakfast Show on Triple M. Here's a good one. North Queensland's Native Wildlife is getting their own hospital. Wild Haven is expecting to treat about 10,000 animals a year. Joeys, birds, turtles, reptiles, the lot. Patching them up and hopefully getting them back into the bush. And for about $2 a week, you can help keep the doors open. Basically, shouting a kangaroo coffee, just minus the coffee. If you'd like some more details about the Wild Haven 5000, do yourself a favour, head over to their Facebook page and learn how you can help. We're Triple M.

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1: It's the CK and Kate Breakfast Show with Townsville's 102.3 Triple M. If you're just joining us this morning, looks like cash could be making a bit of a comeback across Australia. From October the 1st, businesses won't be able to whack a surcharge on our card payments, but there is a catch. Businesses could offer you a discount for paying cash instead.
2: Yeah, which is really interesting. We threw this up on our socials too, and Donna makes an interesting point. She said, well, if we're going to do that and cash is king, the supermarkets, your Coles, your Woolies, your Aldi, you think a lot of those checkouts, the ratios now is a huge portion of tap and go. Like, there's not that many cash registers these days. So does that mean that those bigger supermarkets are going to flip and accommodate more people wanting to use cash? Or because I feel like we moved in that direction, getting rid of cash. And are we now going to sort of come a little bit more centre and have a little split again?
1: That's a great point.
2: Yeah,
1: it is. That's a great point. What about you, Kelly? Is cash king?
3: I certainly think it is. There's a couple of reasons why I think cash is king. Working in retail, if your systems go down, we're going to send customers to go find cash at an ATM. They get charged to take their cash out.
1: That's a really good point.
3: Yeah, yeah. But if I pay on credit card on purchases, and say it's a $3,000 bill,
2: yeah,
3: I get charged $33 to use my credit card.
2: It's wild, isn't it?
1: So that fee's going to disappear. Is that what you're saying? Like, from that $33 is done, or will we still have to pay kind of those?
3: We will get charged along the way.
1: Yeah, yeah, okay.
2: Did you say you work in retail, Kelly?
3: Retail, that's correct.
2: In retail. So could you envisage, I mean, have you had conversations in the retail realm that you work in that obviously these surcharges are now going to be passed on to you guys? Are you going to have to sort of inflate the price of your goods or services now that you do have to inhale those costs?
3: We see prices getting increased, I would say, probably every 3 months.
1: Right, yeah. Right.
2: Wow.
1: So do you think the industry is preparing for that for Thursday now, or we'll see the ripples within the 3 months or so, you reckon?
3: I will see it. It will come in. It will come in time.
1: Yeah, okay.
3: Yeah, definitely.
1: Mm.
2: Wow.
3: They've got to get the costs on from somewhere, and unfortunately it's the consumer.
1: Oh, of course, 100%. I think we've got to be kidding ourselves if we think that, you know, we're naive if we don't think we're paying for it.
2: Yeah.
1: It's interesting that the government's done this anyway, too, thinking that they're patting themselves on the back, saying, oh, this is a great way for Australians to save money. It really isn't.
3: That's definitely not. No. The government would need to make money, and they'll make it from somewhere else.
1: Oh, the house always wins, Kelly.
3: Cash is the way to go. What's that
4: sound? Thanks to Queensland Country Bank. Imagine more. Triple M secret
1: sound with CK and Kate. And no surcharge on this cash we're giving away this morning.
2: Hell no.
1: Secret Sound's back, $520.
2: What if we could give someone actually cash if they won the Secret Sound? Like, we'd have to say to boss man Adam, hey, actually, is it a bank transfer that they get? I don't
1: we
2: even
1: just
2: know
1: usually
2: how it all works.
1: Direct deposit.
2: Is it? Is
1: listen,
2: that how it works?
1: If you want cash, if you win, okay. Oh, yeah.
2: Here we
1: if
2: go.
1: If you win today,
2: CK's
1: Secret Sound.
2: CK's going to top you up by 5%.
1: I will somehow speak to the people that be, and we will get you $500 physical cash in the car park.
2: Just a heap of pineapples.
1: A couple of lobsters, whatever you call them. We will meet in the car park of a sketchy, I don't know, neighbourhood somewhere, do a Facebook Marketplace transfer with your cash.
2: I love
1: $520
2: it.
1: Bucks. There she blows.
2: Oh, see, it's a good sound, man. It is a really good sound. I'm going to shut up.
1: Yeah,
2: let's
1: don't say any keywords.
2: Bring the faders down,
1: right?
2: No, and let's play it again.
1: That's all. That's all we can give you. Thanks to Queensland Country Bank. Imagine more. $500, $20 cash this morning for the Secret Sounds.
2: Also, we have to one lucky person a $50 Lily White hotel.
1: We do.
2: Put it on the run sheet for you, CK.
1: So I'm just excited that we're giving away cash, Kate.
2: He is,
1: I'm
2: isn't
1: so
2: he?
1: Sorry.
2: $520 plus potentially $50 for you to spend at any Lily White pub across our beautiful, beautiful city.
1: Give us a call. 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
5: Traffic is starting to build despite school holidays for Dalrymple Road. It's heavy outbound. There's queuing through Bayswater and Duckworth Streets. Riverway Drive traffic, a moderate run of traffic as you're heading into the city. There's some light queuing through Gouldian, and traffic for Ross River Road's clearing well both directions at Nathan Street and at Thuringowa Drive. The Snooze Flash Sale is on now with 20 to 50% off an amazing range. Hurry, the Snooze Flash Sale must end. and Sunday. It's amazing what a little snooze can do. Now you're up to date on Townsville's 102.3 Triple M.
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1: Hello, I'm David Dolan. Bob Catto reckons it's time to have a serious look at splitting Queensland into two states. The member for Kennedy is reigniting calls for the North to become Australia's seventh state, saying we'd be better off, although the idea is dividing opinion here on Seven.
16: Oh, as a North Queensland, I'd be for it, yeah.
17: Well, I think it'll really divide the state. And, like, yes, it'll be good to have it split, but at the end of the day, I think we just all need to come together.
1: Stadiums Queensland's hit back at critics of the Townsville turf following Friday's friendly between the Socceroos and Brazil. The shredded playing surface has been widely panned. However, a spokesperson says the stadium followed expert advice in preparation for the game, with testing showing it met quality and performance standards. And Labor's urging regional businesses to hire more Pacific workers as it defends plans to cut tens of thousands of working holiday visas. The changes have sparked backlash from farming, tourism and hospitality groups who warn fewer backpackers could worsen worker shortages and hurt regional economy.
4: Triple M National News.
18: Good morning, I'm Lauren Howarth. Interest rates are set to rise to their highest level in 15 years. The Reserve Bank is expected to lift the cash rate to 4.6% today. It'd be the fourth increase of the year, with economists also warning there could be another one in November. Mia Leigh's name is being added to the New South Wales Police Wall of Remembrance. The 20-year-old constable died on Friday when the marked car she was travelling in crashed into a tree in Sydney. Greens leader Larissa Waters is stepping down from the party's top job due to a health battle. The 49-year-old revealing she's been quietly managing chronic kidney disease, but her health has worsened in recent months. And new Australian research is underway to upscale the production of lab-grown blood. It's hoped this could help patients with rare blood types, as well as those who need frequent transfusions in the future.
19: Through life's big moments and the everyday in between, BOQ's there for Queenslanders every step of the way. Bank of Queensland, the bank of supporting Queenslanders for 150 years.
18: Panthers star Nathan Cleary has told trolls to stop directing hateful comments towards Phoenix Crossland. The Newcastle hooker set to front the judiciary tonight in a bid to play in the grand final. He was sent off over the weekend for a hip drop tackle that's landed Cleary in hospital. And NRL boss Peter Volandis has hinted fans will be treated to a special performance before Sunday's decider after all.
20: We've got something special, very special, and everyone will see it on the night, and we're not going to say anything more until that time.
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23: Mostly sunny today, chasing a top of 29 degrees in Townsville. A shower or two and 28 tomorrow. Should stay fine Thursday, Friday and into the weekend. 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
1: All right, it is cash, and we have got cash. $520 up for grabs this morning. Ray from Woolgaroo joins us. Morning to you, Ray.
28: Good morning, guys. How you going?
2: Good, darling. How are you? How was your weekend?
28: Oh, it was full. I surprised the husband and took him to the soccer.
1: Oh, cool.
28: Threw a leg over my horse and went for a really nice ride.
1: Okay.
2: I was worried where that was going for a sec, darling, but that's good. I'm glad that you got your leg over. Great to hear.
28: I did.
2: Did you what did you make of the soccer game?
28: Oh, man, it was spectacular. The vibe, the electricity, the street party was phenomenal, and the stadium just rocked.
1: Honestly, this was my first soccer game, and
2: I
1: didn't know what to expect. I was maybe thinking like footy. It was so different to the footy.
2: So different.
28: Yeah.
2: So,
28: no. Well, it was our first. We've never been to the stadium, so whoa. I think I pretty much encouraged the hubby to go, yeah, let's go to football.
1: Ray, listen, next season for the Cowboys, you call Kate and I up. We'll make sure we get you some tickets. You've got to see a Cowboys game here in Townsville. It is insane.
28: Yes, please.
1: Anyway, on to the business at hand. $520.
28: Yep.
1: Cash. What is our secret sound?
28: I reckon it's pinball machine.
1: Oh, love a good pinny.
2: It's a good nostalgic sort of sound.
1: Did we go to Empire and play some pinball?
2: Yes. Oh, no. It's not correct. Thanks, Ray. No,
1: thank you so much. We'll jump to Melissa and Kerwin. Big plans for the long weekend on the way, Melissa?
29: I'm going to Bowen for the weekend. So nice.
1: Love me, Bowen.
2: Who are you going down to Bowen with? Family, partner, friends?
29: Yeah, my mum.
1: Cute.
2: Oh, that sounds nice. It's such a little great pocket of the world down in Bowen, isn't it, Melissa?
29: Yeah, it is. It's lovely.
1: Horseshoe Bay is beautiful. Your Heim's Bakery, big shout out. They do really good fluffy pastries and stuff. $520 cash this morning for your Mel. What do you reckon?
29: Is it an old-fashioned typewriter when you press the return thing?
2: I remember those.
1: Did you guys ever play with those?
2: Yeah, yeah, I remember we used to have one in our house, and it was quite clunky and big, and you'd have to push it to the side to get to the new line. So, wild. Not correct, though. Thank you, Melissa.
1: Hey, we'll give you,
29: no worries,
1: 50,
29: thank you.
1: We'll give you $50 over at Lilywhite, okay? So you can go to one of their pubs.
29: Oh, perfect.
1: Enjoy yourself a cheeky feed, all right?
29: Thank you very much.
1: You are so very welcome. Let's bring this one back tomorrow morning on the show.
2: Yeah, let's do it. $540.
1: Yeah, thanks to Queensland Country Bank. Imagine more. Hang tight. We live our life on social media. How could you unplug for 1 week? Could you do it? My best friend Kate gave it a crack last week, and she's looking 40 years younger. We'll find out more details next at Triple M.

0: 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And just after 8:30, tickets to go and see Macy Gray at her sold-out show at the Civic Theatre. We got them here at Triple M.
1: CK, one thing that you and I probably have in common is we both spend a bit of time on social media. I only came in here earlier. You were, I don't know, searching for sneakers or trolling the comments of some social media post. And I think with the nature of our job that we do actually spend quite a lot of time on social media. No surprises that I spend a lot of time on social media. That's almost where it's kind of how I got this job, to be honest. Mm. I was posting a lot of content.
0: You're an influencer.
1: Well, I hate the word influencer, but I was posting content and I like creating content, but I felt like for me recently, probably in the last couple of months, I have been creating a lot of content, but on the flip side, I've also been spending a lot of time on social media. I was only talking a couple of weeks ago that I did this perimenopause sort of challenge thing. So I was creating content every single day, which requires a lot of time, a lot of effort, a lot of energy. And it's only sort of in the last couple of weeks, I've been like, wow, I've spent a lot of time on social media and I was finding it was, just taking up a lot of my headspace. I was in, not the comment section like you, I'm an analytics kind of girl. What was working? What's not working? How many followers I've got? What my audience looks like? And I was kind of breaking it down and how can I do this and what can I do better? And I was trying to sort of just hyper sort of break everything down to try and make everything a bit better. And it kind of got a bit exhausting, to be honest.
0: Let me just tell you, somebody that's got over 1,000 followers now on Instagram, I completely understand what you're talking about.
1: Well, it just became a bit sort of exhausting. And I was only talking to my therapist about it a little while ago. And she was kind of sort of saying, well, why are you trying to keep busy all the time? Your job is busy enough. Why are you trying to create more content? Can't you just sit, shut up, breathe, relax and
0: chillax, as the kids say, in the 90s.
1: Own thing? And I was kind of like, and she was sort of posed some interesting questions like, well, who are you without social media? Who are you without having to worry about performing all the time? And I was like, oh God, I don't know. I genuinely don't know. So last week I took some time out. I got this here little phone and do you know what I did? And it was really scary. I deleted social media off my phone. No Facebook, no Instagram.
0: That's biggie, man. Especially in 2026 for someone that's so plugged in.
1: I felt a little bit almost like an addict coming off an addictive substance. I felt a bit itchy and I did, but it made me realize how often I am checking my phone, go to the toilet, I take my phone with me. Suddenly I was like, oh, I can't jump onto Facebook, or I was spending so much time scrolling or looking at things. So last week when I didn't have that, dude, I had so much more time. Not only so much more time, but I had so much more headspace and I felt really lighter and really more refreshed. And it's made me kind of analyze what I'm doing. I'm not giving up social media because I need it. Not only for life, for business and that sort of stuff. But I jumped online only yesterday and bought something called, have you heard of something called a brick?
0: No, what's that?
1: So it's like, it's a physical thing that you pair with your phone. So it means that you can lock yourself out of apps on your phone.
0: Oh, really? Okay.
1: So and I'm going to keep it at home, stick it on the fridge, basically, and I can choose Instagram, Facebook is now not available on my phone. Basically, it'd be banned on my phone between however I choose to sort of set it. So I'm kind of, I don't know, I'm just taking that away. And
0: interesting move, dude.
1: I think so, but part of me is like now, even this week, I've still deleted Instagram and Facebook off my phone. I'll put it back on maybe for a half an hour here or there if I need to post something. Yep. But
0: what's your biggest takeaway from last week? But aside from the fact that you probably realization how much you're reaching for your phone just to fill gaps.
1: I think it's how much lighter my head feels. I've become so ingrained into that social media life that I'd kind of forgotten to live my actual life.
0: Yeah, right.
1: Does that make sense?
0: Are you a comparative person? Like you're like, yes. Oh, why do they have a Range Rover Red Sport that they've changed for a Toyota?
1: But you think that you don't, but it,
0: dude,
1: it gets in your brain.
0: Yes.
1: It totally gets in your brain. You're like, oh, look at these people with this sort of stuff. Or look at that person with these many views on that post and stuff. And I don't want to live my life like that. And since I've been saying these sort of things out loud, I've noticed a lot of other people on social media have been saying the same thing. Like, hey, I'm taking some time out. Or a lot of people that do post a lot of content going, I'm going to pare it back a little bit.
0: So I love that for you, man.
1: It's interesting. It's something that I'm going to keep rolling with. I still want to post on social media, but I just, I don't want to post for the sake of posting. You know what I mean? I want to post because I've legitimately got something interesting to say, or because I feel creatively inclined to do so.
0: My mum gave me really good advice.
1: What'd she say?
0: Because I was like talking about the internet and posting and stuff like that. Because again, it's such a big part of our job.
1: She goes,
0: sunsets continue to happen even if you don't post them on Instagram. So good luck with your brick life.
1: Very wise words from Lynn Kern. Thank you.
0: We're Triple M.
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24 past 7 on the CK and Kate Brekke show. And the First Nations Dreamtime Knockout is Australia's first interstate Indigenous Rugby League carnival. 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We are so excited to get around it. The First Nations Dreamtime Knockout. 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

0: On the CK and Kate Breckie show, a bit of a heads up. If you're in Hinchinbrook, the Aquatic Centre is closing for 3 days from Thursday. They're replacing some shade sails as part of the ongoing repairs following last year's flood. So it's going to shut from Thursday through to Saturday, back open Sunday, October the 4th. I know, personally, it's still probably too cold for me for swimming. I saw you last week had a cheeky dip on your break.
1: It's slightly heated, though, that pool
0: that was
1: as well.
0: Nice.
1: Yeah, but no, I've jumped in my mum's pool in the last week. It's cold.
0: Yeah, it is cold.
1: Are you in your pool at home?
0: I was going through a little cold plunge moment. Yeah. No, it's too cold for me. But we are definitely getting closer to pool weather.
1: 100%.
0: If you'd like some more details, you can head over to the Hinchinbrook Council's Facebook page. Still to come this morning, Macy Gray tickets, NAFA-wise. We've got you sorted at 8.35 on the CK and Kate Breakfast Show, Triple M.
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3: Traffic is kind of busy for Riverway Drive. There's some minor queuing as you're coming through Gouldian Avenue. University Road's also a built-up run in all directions at Angus Smith and Yolanda Drive roundabouts. And Railway Avenue traffic's clearing well with short bursts of inbound build-up coming through Boundary Street. It's Travel Tuesday at Flight Centre. Save up to 65% on a 7-night Bali stay from $423 per person. 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
5: 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The theme today is songs all about me, as in whoever sings the song. The original, Elton, Don't Let the Sun Go Down on Me. And Loverboy, Turn Me Loose. Songs About Me is your theme for your Double Shot Tuesday today. Might even squeeze a bit of Akadaka in there for you as well. It's coming up from 9.
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14: Hello, I'm Dave Dolan with your local headlines. Stadiums Queensland's defending the playing surface in Townsville in the wake of criticism after the Socceroos' Brazil friendly last Friday. A spokesperson says there were no impacts to player safety despite the visual scuffing of the turf at Queensland Country Bank Stadium. The pitch has been slammed by Brazil's coach, while it's emerged the Cowboys and NRL also raised concerns earlier this year. Crash investigators are still piecing together what led to yesterday's fatality at Stewart. A 44-year-old man from Alice River died after his motorbike was involved in a multi-vehicle pile-up on the Bruce Highway. It's the latest tragedy involving motorcyclists. From the 13 lives lost on Townsville roads this year, 8 were on two wheels. And Labor's urging regional employers to boost their workforces with Pacific Island migrants. Comes as the government faces growing criticism from the tourism and farming sectors about plans to cut thousands of working holidaymakers. The immigration minister says those complaining about worker shortages should turn to the PALM scheme.
7: Triple M National News.
15: Hey there, I'm Lauren Howarth. Another cash rate hike is all but locked in. The Reserve Bank will hand down its decision this arvo, with the rate set to rise to its highest level in nearly 15 years. The Motley Fool Scott Phillips says government spending needs to be reined in to help ease inflation.
16: I mean, I'd love government to actually put their oar in the water on this one, I have to say. State and federal governments are spending like drunken sailors.
15: Petrol and diesel prices across the country have soared to their highest average level since April. The cost of regular unleaded is now around $2.37 a

0: litre, up 10 cents a litre in just a week. Greens leader Larissa Waters is stepping down from the role due to ill health. The 49-year-old has been managing an existing kidney disease that's worsened in recent months. And SpaceX's Starship rocket has reached Earth's orbit for the very first time before a fiery touchdown in the Pacific Ocean due to an engine problem.
1: Through life's big moments and the everyday in between, BOQ's there for Queenslanders every step of the way. Bank of Queensland, the bank of supporting Queenslanders for 150 years.
0: Newcastle's Phoenix Crossland is set to front the judiciary tonight in a bid to play in Sunday's grand final. He was sent off over the weekend for a hip drop tackle on Nathan Cleary that landed the Panthers star in hospital. Knights coach Justin Holbrook has told Sevens the agenda setters they're prepared for whatever happens.
2: Not a great situation for Phoenix or our team, but as you mentioned, mate, we've dealt with that all year, so we'll deal with it again this week, whichever way it pans out, and we'll get on with it.
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5: Mostly sunny today, chasing a top of 29 degrees in Townsville, a shower or two and 28 tomorrow. Should stay fine Thursday, Friday and into the weekend. 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
7: Yeah, wake up, everybody.
8: I'll tell you what, if there was a handbook for opening a can of worms, you and I have it. We posted the question on social media yesterday and we discussed it as well. The Catter Party, Robbie Catter, Bob Catter have been saying this conversation has come up previous times and it's been sort of reignited. Should Queensland be split in two?
9: Should North Queensland be its own state?
8: Yeah, lots of our social posts has gone absolutely bananas. A thousand and something comments has been shared multiple times. CK has dipped into his black book. We've got Robbie Catter on the line. We're going to be chatting to him at about 10 past 8 this morning to ask the questions, the logistical questions, like, A, why, we're going to do this, how much is it going to cost, what it's going to look like. I think we've got questions.
9: I'm blaming you, Townsville, because we were just happy to have a chat about it yesterday, but again, the socials just blew up.
8: Yeah.
9: So why wouldn't we get the man that's kind of proposing this on the radio for a chat?
8: I want to get some numbers, some details.
9: Something stood with me yesterday. You said, how would we do State of Origin NRL football? That was your kind of big takeaway from this.
8: Yeah, because that is the question. If we split, do we come together for State of Origin? I say we. I'm a New South Welshman at heart.
9: I mean, you know, you want to know.
8: But it is a legitimate question. So anyways, we're going to have Robbie Catter on the line. He's going to answer all of our questions.
9: A theme song if you were grown up in the early 2000s. This one is for you. I guarantee you rocked out to it. Our girl Avril Lavigne. Wallet chains out, North Queensland. We're Triple M.

0: On the CK and Kate Brekkie show, it's about 19 minutes away from 8 o'clock. The Hinchinbrook Aquatic Centre is shut, well, shutting from Thursday. Doing some shade sail repairs.
1: That takes some time, too. Do you remember when they did the repairs at Tobruk Pool?
0: Yes.
1: Do you remember that? That was only, it was probably last year or the year before, but that took some time to repair.
0: You already swimming? I know you did a little dip last week.
1: I love swimming, but no, I'm not doing laps in pools yet. I'm not a cold person. I moved to North Queensland for a very good reason, because I like the heat.
0: And I love that being from Sydney, like, you know, being in a pool in North Queensland during this time is cold. You are full below North Queensland.
1: Oh,
0: right?
1: I'm proper North Queensland. Once it gets below 25 degrees, I'm in a jumper.
0: Love that. Welcome. I'm embracing you with open arms.
1: I've been here for 10 years, but I'm a proper North Queenslander.
0: You truly are.
1: Yeah.
0: Well, the Aquatic Centre is closing 3 days from Thursday. Again, bit of repairs just from last year's flood. So, it should be back open by Sunday, October the 4th. If you want some more details about that one, Hinchinbrook Facebook page, they're just a great source of resources. You can check it out. It's Triple M.
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0: And just a heads up, if you love your Friday night markets, they're moving this week with Strand Park unavailable because of NAFA. The Townsville Rotary Night Markets are heading to Jazeen Barracks Friday, kicking off at 5 o'clock. 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

0: It's the CK and Kate Breakfast Show with Townsville's 102.3 Triple M, 9 minutes out from 8 o'clock. And if NAF is your vibe, if you've already been checking out some of the cool stuff, we have a saying here at Triple M, Kate. Do you know what it is?
1: Yeah, we don't get to do it. We pass all the tickets on to you, so you get to do it, something like that,
0: yeah,
1: isn't it?
0: Yeah, very close to that. Macy Gray is coming to Townsville. She's performing at the Civic Theatre. When the tickets went on sale for this one, they just disappeared, evaporated.
1: Dissolved.
0: If you will. We have got some for you. 8:35 this morning here on the show.
1: The Townsville Fire are getting ready to defend their WNBL championship, which is so damn exciting. And one of the young gun is back. Chloe Forster joins us live in studio this morning. Hello to you.
2: Good morning. How are we?
1: Really good. Firstly, welcome back to Townsville for second year. Mm-hmm. How are you feeling? Is it nice to be back in North Queensland?
2: Yeah, I'm feeling pumped, eh? It's so nice being back. I really did miss this place and the people. So, yeah, stoked to be back here.
0: Are you wearing your bling? Sorry, I know we had a win last year. Do you wear your like championship ring just like around the house and stuff?
2: No, unfortunately that one's at home in Perth, being kept away in a very safe cupboard. But no, I'm not repping the bling.
0: Okay.
1: You had a very successful NBL one season over in WA. So you're a Perth girl. You were captaining the Warwick Senators. Mm-hmm. You guys took home the West title. You got MVP, scored something like 34 points in the grand final. Hello, that's setting the bar a little bit high, don't you think, Chloe, coming into this season?
2: Oh, yeah. I mean, it was a lot of fun. I was honestly just having fun with my friends the whole time. It wasn't like a, you know, super hectic season. It was like quite fun, chill, and yeah, my best mates were on the team. So honestly, it just was a hoot of a time.
0: So talk to us about obviously where we are now. We've had the tip off. We're about to kick off the season. Mm. Obviously, a lot of pressure on you guys from being, you know, the best in the league. How does that look like now? You know, has Shannon got you guys absolutely just like running the paint, or is it just like, okay, we're going to go into the season. We know what we got to do.
2: Yeah, I think it's we're pretty lucky that we've got a very similar core group to last year. So we have 6 returners, mm-hmm. And then the 4 girls that we've added are super, you know, super great as well. But I think having the core group still being the same, it's been quite an easy transition to like flow back into preseason with the same mindset as we did last year. Yeah, and I think Shannon's done a really good job of like, you know, setting the standard early and making sure that we're like super locked in from the start.
1: Chloe, you've played with, you know, some teams. You've obviously come up through the ranks and played various basketball teams. There's always talk, I guess, from an outsider's perspective and internally about the about the culture inside of the Townsville Fire and I guess the success that they've had, you know, in their 25 years. How would you personally describe the culture inside of the Townsville Fire and what makes it different to any other team that you've played for?
2: Yeah, I think the culture here is second to none. Like, it really is such an elite team to be a part of. I think Shannon does such a good job. Shannon and all the staff, as well as Woody and Froles, being our captains and leadership people of the group. But yeah, they've really, we just outline like the behaviours and what's expected from everyone, every single person from, you know, player 1 to 15.
1: Really?
2: Yep.
1: And they're written down, they're sort of in concrete. You guys discuss this in the sort of lead up to the season as well?
2: Yeah, every preseason we've met and had like, you know, like a 1 or 2 hour culture session. We talk about this, all the non-negotiables. And then if anyone ever falls below that line, like they are held accountable and, you know, it's made known to the group that that's not acceptable.
0: It's interesting because
1: that's so interesting.
0: I find that almost bleeds out to the whole Fire family.
1: Totally.
0: Not just the players on the court as well too, because everyone that we have interactions with, there's this level of professionalism and just excitement around the sport. So it's kind of, I guess, I don't know, contagious. And it goes on to the fans as well too. We know you've got some rabid fans up here. Mm-hmm. First home game here. Obviously, you're on the road for the first 2 games, I do believe. And
2: yeah,
0: then October, is it the 25th Sunday is the first home game. Do you get excited about playing in front of those North Queensland fans that, you know, follow
2: absolutely.
0: Every game?
2: Absolutely. Yeah, I love our little pregame song, Fire on Us. It's honestly such a hype song and such a hype environment to be around. So, yes, I'm very excited.
1: Well, thank you for coming to join us this morning. Best of luck. I know preseason is sort of underway. Tip-off is done and dusted and stuff. Chloe, thank you so much for joining us this morning and good luck with the season ahead.
2: Thank you so much, guys.
0: It's 5 minutes out from 8 o'clock on the CK and Kate Brekkie Show. On the other side of this one for the New Radicals, your first clue to getting close to $1,000. The pressure test is moments away. 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

0: On the CK and Kate Brekkie show, just after 8 o'clock this morning, we started a little chat about the state being split into two.
1: A little chat?
0: Yesterday was a little, and then all of a sudden we look at social media and it has just gone crazy. A lot of people have a lot of opinions. We thought we'd go back to the source, Robbie Katter, joining us just after 10 past 8 this morning. We're going to throw some curly questions his way to see, is this actually really doable? And the biggest question of all. What would happen with State of Origin football?
2: That's my biggest question.
0: I know, Kate. Kate's got the big ones. In the meantime. Beat the clock.
2: Triple lens pressure test. Yeah, we've got $1,000 to give away. We do it every single morning at 8 a.m. I'm going to give you a question and answer to number 3 this morning.
0: Go on.
2: The question is, which stadium, it's a sporty one. I wonder if you get this. I think you will.
0: Okay.
2: Which stadium traditionally hosts the AFL Grand Final?
0: Is it the Melbourne one, MCG?
2: Correct,
0: yeah!
2: Cliff Kern. The MCG, or the Melbourne Cricket Ground,
0: okay, cool.
2: Traditionally hosts the AFL Grand Final. Capacity, do you know what the capacity is? It's a big one.
0: 70,000.
2: No, you can fit 100,000 people at the MCG.
0: Get out of town.
2: Yeah, and there's not a single seat left when it comes to the AFL Grand Final.
0: There's 100,000.
2: Yep.
0: How's the toilet queues there going?
2: Huge, it would be.
0: Mate.
2: Do you know what? I've never watched a game at the G. It is on the to-do list.
0: All right, 133-53, our studio number if you'd like to try to solve this one. We've got 10 questions coming your way here on the CK and Kate Breakfast Show.
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4: Traffic has started building for Dalrymple Road. There's queuing through Nathan and Bayswater Road inbound and Angus Smith Drive roundabout. There's heavy traffic through to the uni and hospital. Riverway Drive, traffic's pretty smooth as you're heading through towards Ross River Road without much of a hold-up. It's Travel Tuesday at Flight Centre. 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
20: Hello, I'm Dave Dolan with your local headlines. Police are after any dash cam footage leading up to yesterday's fatality on the Bruce Highway at Stewart. Several cars collided near Southport Road, claiming the life of a motorbike rider, a 44-year-old man from Alice River. Bob Catter is reigniting calls for North Queensland to become its own separate state. The member for Kennedy reckons it's a no-brainer, claiming the North is currently missing out on millions of dollars in development. As for where the border would run...
21: The Tropic of Capricorn goes through Rockhampton and everything north of the Tropic of Capricorn.
20: Catter speaking on 7 there. And the Christofoli government is copping some heat today for dropping 100 annual reports while the state was gripped by finals footy. It's the second year in a row the state government has released reports the afternoon before the Lions AFL Grand Final. The opposition leader accusing the LNP of hypocrisy after the now Premier slammed Labor for doing the same thing back in 2021.
22: Triple M National News.
23: Hey there, I'm Lauren Howarth. Borrowers are bracing for the cash rate to rise to 4.6% today, its highest level in 15 years. Treasurer Jim Chalmers telling 7, the Middle East war and global oil prices are adding to inflation while acknowledging households are under pressure.
24: Governments have a role to play in managing the budget and the economy in the most responsible way that we can, providing that cost of living relief in the most responsible way that we can, and also dealing with some of these longer term challenges in our economy like productivity.
23: While drivers are being stung at the Bowser, fuel prices across the country have risen to their highest average levels since April. The young police officer killed in a horror crash in Sydney will receive a full police funeral. Mia Leigh died last week after the marked vehicle she was in hit a tree. And Larissa Waters has announced she'll step down as Greens leader. The 49-year-old says she's been managing a pre-existing kidney disease and her health has declined over the past few months.
25: Through life's big moments and the everyday in between, BOQ's there for Queenslanders every step of the way. Bank of Queensland, the bank of supporting Queenslanders for 150 years.
23: Nathan Cleary has leapt to the defence of Phoenix Crossland. The Panthers star telling trolls not to direct hate towards the Newcastle hooker who caused his serious injury. And NRL boss Peter Volandis has ruled out a long-term grand final hosting deal with New South Wales.
26: We're going to 20 teams, you know, we're going to look at how the competition runs. We may have a Super Bowl style concept where there might be two conferences and the winner plays the winner of the other conference. So there's a lot of to play out, so I doubt very much we do a long-term agreement.
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20: Mostly sunny today, chasing a top of 29 degrees in Townsville. A shower or two and 28 tomorrow. Should stay fine Thursday, Friday and into the weekend. 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
5: 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Triple M's pressure test.
0: We have got $1,000 up for grabs. The pressure test return. 10 questions, 60 seconds, and our boy David from Aitken Vale, hopefully going to make us poor today. Hello, Dave.
2: How you going?
3: Good, mate. Where are you on your way to? Work? Starting work? Finishing work? What's the go this morning?
2: Yeah, sort of starting.
3: Good on you.
0: It's a beautiful day out there.
3: It is lovely, isn't it? Have you got plans for this long weekend, David?
2: Oh, is it a long weekend? Yeah. Oh, there you go.
3: It is the King's official birthday on Monday.
0: Monday.
3: Yeah, take the day off, mate.
2: Yeah, maybe. I'll take the day off.
3: Good.
0: All right, guys. Pretty easy here. I forgot too, mate. I was like, oh, really? We don't have to work Monday? Cool. 10 questions, 60 seconds. Say pass if you don't know one of the answers. We'll try to get back around through to it. We've got to take your first answer. And you can't get any help from anybody, which I don't think is going to be a problem this morning. Kate, you good to go?
3: Good to go.
0: Are you good to go, Dave?
2: Yes, good. Thank you.
0: All right. Good luck, everybody. Good luck at home. Your time starts now.
3: Which Australian band features brothers Angus and Malcolm Young?
2: AC/DC.
3: Which Australian animal has duck-like bill, webbed feet, and lays eggs?
2: Platypus.
3: Which stadium traditionally hosts the AFL Grand Final?
2: MCG.
3: Which Australian state has a black swan on its flag?
2: Western Australia.
3: How many seconds are in 5 minutes?
2: Oh, fast.
3: Which chocolate bar has the name Take a Break? Take a what?
2: Chocolate bar, Take a Break. Capra.
3: A sonic boom occurs when something travels faster than what?
2: Speed of sound.
3: What kind of car was Herbie the Love Bug?
2: Volkswagen.
3: Which country is completely surrounded by South Africa?
0: There she goes.
3: We got through almost all of them. AC/DC is correct. Duck Like Bill was Platypus. The stadium that traditionally hosts the AFL Grand Final, MCG. WA has the black swan on its flag. Good knowledge. There are 300 seconds in a five-minute break. Kit Kat was the answer to Take a Break, Take a Kit Kat as well. Speed of sound, correct. Volkswagen. You said Volkswagen. It's a Volkswagen Beagle. I'm going to give you half a point for that. And the country completely surrounded by South Africa. I'm going to get the pronunciation probably wrong on this. Is Lesotho?
0: I've never been.
3: You've never been? I've driven through it. It is completely surrounded by South Africa and Southern Africa as
0: would
3: well.
0: Would you be Lesothian if you're from there? Is there any Lesothians in North Queensland? We would love to hear from you.
3: It's an interesting one as well. A solid pass, David, but no $1,000 coming your way, unfortunately.
0: Thanks, Dave.
2: Hello.
0: You have a good one.
2: Thank you.
0: Hey, mate, don't worry. You got a long weekend coming your way. Congratulations.
2: Thank you.
0: Enjoy that one, sir. Have a good one, mate. All right, we'll bring it back tomorrow morning on the show, hopefully making you a little bit richer. Up next, we got... Well, didn't we divide the internet this morning on whether or not Queensland should become severed, have North Queensland its own state? Up next, the man, or one of the men that actually was behind this brainchild, and, you know, he's pretty much keen to make it happen, Robbie Katter. Why, how? So many questions next here, only here on the CKNK Breakfast Show.

0: On the CK and Kate Breakfast Show, where Townsville's 102.3 Triple M after 8:30, Macy Gray tickets. She's coming to Townsville, part of NAFA, and we've got you sorted.
1: We unleashed a can of worms yesterday talking about Queensland and potentially splitting it in half and just having our own state. One of the men that has been proposing this for quite some time is Robbie Katter. He's the Queensland State MP for Traeger, and he's the leader of Katter's Australian Party. He joins us this morning. G'day, Robbie.
2: G'day, Kate.
1: Mate, sorry, this debate has just been renewed. Can you explain, I guess, sort of why it's sort of come up in conversation again for yourself and the Katter Australian Party?
2: Yeah, well, I guess it's just frustrating through all the decision-making that, and, you know, I think members of any political party would acknowledge that decision-making made from a couple of thousand kilometres away doesn't always suit. And, you know, modern-day politicians and bureaucrats just love one-size-fits-all, you know. Let's just make a law and it fits everyone. And it's just silly. So, you know, they can cull dingoes when they kill a tourist and down at Fraser Island. They can cull sharks when they're hitting their tourist spots, but then we have crocodiles, we can't touch them. And, you know, North Queensland issue, vegetation management, the reef, housing policy, you know, they made housing codes, building codes, so you need to have natural lighting and heat getting into the building. And you think, well, that doesn't really work out in Mount Isa, does it? Or up in Cape York. It's just a plethora of laws and policies that come. And, you know, they suit Brisbane, they can suit down south well, but they just don't sit up here. And in the same time that we've created no new states in Australia, 150 years, the United States created almost 20 new states.
0: Wow.
2: They've grown, they've realised that, yeah, as you mature, and we've grown from a, you know, a small, very small population up in North Queensland to over a million people, or close to, we should say, close to a million people now in North Queensland, and that's our GDP makes a mockery out of Tasmania's. They get 12 senators of their own state and representation, and we don't get that. So, and, you know, Bernard Salt, that, you know, that he's a pretty well-regarded commentator and on economics and demographics, and Bernard Salt said it's only a matter of time till it happens. Of course it's got to happen. And I think the only sort of thing that holds it back, everyone goes, oh, it sounds too hard, or that's not real, but it's got to happen. We need that better representation.
0: Robbie, I got to say, it's an interesting time to be in politics and even watching it. I feel personally from our little seats here in North Queensland, regional Australians seem to be having more of a voice than ever. We're seeing, obviously, every time you or your dad say something, you're getting headlines across the country with thousands of comments attached to it.
2: Right.
0: There is a groundswell that, you know, regional Australians aren't just these backward hicks that, you know, just, I guess, salute the capital cities, and we're actually getting a bit of a say. How do you feel about that?
2: I'm pretty flattered that you'd say people are listening to us. That's good. But you just really call it how you see it, and everyone goes, oh, what about, you know, aren't we all Queenslanders? Look, I love being a Queenslander.
1: Yeah.
2: But I love being an Australian. I'm just trying to get the best I can for the country and to pay for our hospitals and schools and roads and to develop more things and get taxes down. You've got to be able to produce things. And I live in an area which is very resource-rich in North Queensland. And I just see all the constraints, and it's very frustrating to watch because, you know, I think if we spent money in these areas on things, we could get a lot better return on that investment for the taxpayer and help move forward and, you know, provide jobs and industries for people that they can participate in and create a lot of excitement around the country where we could grow again.
1: Robbie, I've got a couple of really short, sharp questions. I need really short, sharp answers. Don't overthink it, okay?
2: Yeah.
1: If we're doing it, where are we drawing the line? Where does North Queensland start?
2: Oh, yeah, I'm always I'm never great on details, Kate.
1: Is it south? I've heard south of Serena, just north of Bundaberg, sort of somewhere in that range. You reckon?
2: Most practically, people talk about the Tropic Capricorn.
0: Yeah, gotcha.
2: Honestly, I've had that many people, mayors included, saying in Gympie, saying, "Don't forget us."
0: Okay. Yeah, right.
1: Our next question.
2: Everyone feels forgotten.
1: What's the capital of North Queensland?
2: Oh, I know. Yeah, okay.
1: Yeah, short and sharp, Robbie. Don't overthink it.
2: Throw me under a bus. Look, I always gravitated towards Townsville.
1: Yeah, so okay. Next question, state of origin. How's that going to work? Are we still going to come united for when it comes to the biggest game of the year?
2: Every time that this comes up, I get hit with that question, and I've got no answer for you. I love State of Origin more than anyone.
1: Well, I think maybe that's the one thing we can agree on, though. If we are going to split Queensland, we still have to come together for State of Origin as well.
2: Perhaps I enjoy it too much.
0: Yeah, Robbie Catter, mate, thank you so much. Appreciate your time this morning.
2: Thanks, guys, and
0: keep up the good work.
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0: 27 past 8, it's the CK and Kate Brecky show, and apparently, Kate, the NRL Grand Finals, the entertainment, back from the dead.
1: Is it really? So the big news was, so it was Tones and I, and then it was like, no, they're not doing Tones and I, and the discussion was, she won't play Dance Monkey, but then her people were saying, no, it was just a scheduling thing. I thought it was really cool because weren't they going to donate the money back to like grassroots footy or something like that?
0: Well, that's basically just shaking your own hand because who owns grassroots footy? NRL does.
1: And it had a feel-good factor to it, though, didn't it?
0: Yeah, the tax man's gone. Tick.
1: So what are they saying now then?
0: So Peter Vallandis clearly watched the AFL grand final over the weekend because that was a spectacle.
1: Mate, Kylie Minogue, beautiful. And G Flip, like she's a Melbourne girl. She's
0: human.
1: Amazing. But they were amazing on stage together.
0: Everyone's still talking about it.
1: So do you reckon he's got FOMO, old Vallandis?
0: Well, he reckons he's now locked in a mystery act an 11-minute pre-game show. And he's refusing to say who it is. He reckons it's going to be the highest rating 11 minutes you'll ever
1: see.
0: But I reckon maybe just so everyone's going to tune in to see who it is. You know what I mean? If Shannon Knoll's phone ain't ringing now, I don't know. Screaming Jets.
1: Can I make a prediction?
0: Oh, here we go.
1: Okay, so you know who's in the grand final? The Newcastle Knights. And
0: don't say Silverchair.
1: Silverchair Can you imagine?
0: The boys reuniting?
1: That would make me so happy. But maybe there would be a slight bias towards Novocastrians, but there are going to be so many Novocastrians
0: That's Australians, full thought.
1: Peter Vallandis, Silverchair, get the boys back together, throw a heap of cash at them. Let's rock out to some,
0: Kid Freak or...
1: Oh, my God, okay. CK, that'd be sick.
0: That would be bigger than the footy, I
1: reckon. That'd be sick.
0: Yeah. 8:29, more news headlines next.
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3: Traffic on Railway Avenue has been a good run this morning through the major intersections into the city area. Angus Smith Drive, there's some queuing as you're heading to the hospital and university. And Stewart Drive, University Road, there's also some heavy traffic heading through towards the Ring Road. It looks good for Woolcock Street, some minor build-up at the intersections. 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
5: 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The theme today is songs all about me, as in whoever sings the song. The original, Elton, Don't Let the Sun Go Down on Me. And Loverboy, Turn Me Loose. 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Might even squeeze a bit of Akadaka in there for you as well. It's coming up from 9.
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13: Hello, I'm Dave Dolan. Stadiums Queensland's hit back at critics of the Townsville turf following Friday's friendly between the Socceroos and Brazil. The shredded playing surface has been widely panned. However, a spokesperson says the stadium followed expert advice in preparation for the game, with testing showing it met quality and performance standards. Bob Catter reckons it's time to have a serious look at splitting Queensland into two states. The member for Kennedy's reigniting calls for the North to become Australia's seventh state, saying we'd be better off. Although the idea is dividing opinion here on Seven.
14: Oh, as a North Queensland, I'd be for it, yeah.
15: Well, I think it'll really divide the state. And, like, yes, it'll be good to have it split, but at the end of the day, I think we just all need to come together.
13: And Labor's urging regional businesses to hire more Pacific workers as it defends plans to cut tens of thousands of working holiday visas. The changes have sparked backlash from farming, tourism and hospitality groups who warn fewer backpackers could worsen worker shortages and hurt regional economy.
16: Triple M National News.
17: Hey there, I'm Lauren Howard. Mortgage holders are bracing for more bad news. The Reserve Bank's expected to announce the fourth cash rate hike of the year today.
18: Inflation still remains too high. The Reserve may well feel it has no choice but to act.
17: Scott Phillips from the Motley Fool there. The move would add more than $100 to the typical monthly mortgage repayment. Sydney has been ranked the second most unaffordable major housing market in the world. Data shows the median house price is 14 times the median household income. Police around the country will pay respects to fallen colleagues for National Police Remembrance Day. 20-year-old Constable Mia Lay, who died in a horror crash in Sydney last week, among those who are being remembered.

0: November today. And SpaceX has launched its giant Starship rocket into Earth's orbit for the first time. The mission ended early, though, due to an engine issue, with the rocket plunging into the Pacific Ocean in a fiery end to the test flight.
1: Through life's big moments and the everyday in between, BOQ's there for Queenslanders every step of the way. Bank of Queensland, the bank of supporting Queenslanders for 150 years.
0: Nathan Cleary has pleaded with fans to stop directing hateful comments towards Phoenix Crossland. The Night Star is set to front the judiciary tonight in a bid to play in Sunday's grand final after being sent off for a tackle that broke Cleary's leg. And Newcastle coach Justin Holbrook has told Seven's The Agenda Setters the community spirit in Newey is next level.
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5: Mostly sunny today, chasing a top of 29 degrees in Townsville, a shower or two and 28 tomorrow. Should stay fine Thursday, Friday and into the weekend. 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
7: 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Triple M.
8: 8:37. So great to have your company. You know me, Kate, when it comes to expiry dates and best ofs, I am an absolute like.
9: You're a stickler.
8: I am a stickler.
9: And you're a bit of a germaphobe too,
8: Thank
9: I would
8: you.
9: Say.
8: Thank
9: you're
8: you.
9: Just, I remember having a discussion with you, got on about 2 years ago. It was something to do with, I think it was like chicken in your fridge and the expiry date was like today.
8: So, no,
9: and you're like,
8: gone.
9: No, it's
8: midnight
9: gone.
8: Midnight last night, she's out. I got into work this morning and I opened the fridge up. Somebody left our main milk fridge door slightly ajar. So everything was quite tempered in
9: was
8: there.
9: It, so when you felt it, was everything, did it still have a bit of a chill or was it warm?
8: I wouldn't say chill. Whatever's underneath the chill.
9: Yeah, okay.
8: So I didn't know what to do.
9: Was it cool? It was still cool.
8: Ish.
9: Ish.
8: And for me, that is an automatically, I'm throwing every single thing out of the fridge. But because we've got like, you know, 30 plus staff working here.
9: There was lots of milk in that milk fridge.
8: I ain't making
9: too.
8: That call for the company.
9: So you, I love it. You wrote a little note. You were like, don't know what to do.
8: I said, guys, fridge was left open overnight. It was kind of cold when I got here, but eat at your own risk. For me, I'm throwing everything. If it's up to me, it's gone. Are you drinking milk from that fridge?
9: Look, I'm not a big milk drinker anyways, but I'm a bit more blasé when it comes to that kind of stuff.
8: That's
9: like,
8: true. We were at the Lillywhite's Longest Lunch and you dropped a sausage on the floor. You just picked it up and ate it. It was disgusting, but that's who Kate Chabalt is.
9: 5 second rule, mate.
8: In this economy, make it a 10 second
9: blow
8: rule.
9: Blow off the dust, she'll be right in.
8: Leonard Skinner, up next on the show, we got free tickets to Macy Gray. She's in the house for Napa. Sing along with this one. It's a banger. The CK and Kate Breakfast Show. Triple M.

0: On the CK and Kate Breckie show, we're Townsville's 102.3 Triple M. And if you're a huge Fire fan, head over to Listener. You can actually catch up with a conversation we had with Chloe Forster a little bit earlier on from the Townsville Fire. Thanks to our mates over at Silk Laser Clinics, located at the Fairfield Central Shopping Centre, Castletown Shopping World, and Townsville Shopping Centre. I'm really excited about this upcoming fire season. It's going to be a lot of fun.
1: It's going to be so awesome.
0: It is going to be awesome.
1: And it's coming around next month now.
0: It is, dude. It is October, what did you say?
1: 25th is the first home game as well, but they do play two games beforehand on the road as well.
0: And before we get there, yes. NAFA officially opened over the weekend. The city has come alive with just pop-ups all over the place, from getting tattoos to nude Shrek shows. There's so much to take in over the next couple of weeks. I'm really excited. International artist by the name of Macy Gray.
1: Yeah, I know. God, doesn't she have a really unmistakable voice?
0: Well, we had the chance to catch up with her, and you brought that up, and I think she was saying that when she first kind of signed, they were like, can we tweak your voice a little bit? And she's like, this is who I am.
1: Yeah.
0: And it's so unmistakable.
1: It genuinely is. And I think that's what's made her so unique and so wonderful as well. And she's hitting the road. She's coming down under. She's doing a whole bunch of tours, but she's going to places that she's never been before. And we, gosh, are so damn lucky that she's coming right here to Townsville to play as part of NAFA.
0: Well, when it was announced, we were floored.
1: Yeah.
0: And tickets pretty much sold out straight away. Of course, you can experience NAFA. It's open now till the 11th of October. Book now at nafa-tsv.com.au. You may be able to get some tickets to Macy, I guess, on the aftermarket, or some dodgy dude in a coat in a car park somewhere. Hey, you want some tickets to Macy?
1: You want some tickets to Macy Gray?
0: No, I got them. Or you could be listening to the greatest Australia station in North Queensland, Triple M, because we have a saying here, if we do it, you guys get to do it, and we have got tickets to Macy Gray.
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0: Kate, no dodgy trench coats in the back of IGA car park.
1: No jumping through hoops. Look at the phones going crazy already. Give us a call right now if you'd like those Macy Gray tickets.
0: 1-333-53. 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
3: Townsville's average unleaded price today is around $2.39 a litre, while some servos are selling it as low as $2.31. The average for diesel sits around $2.88. 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
0: 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And if you've been eyeing off a drone, who hasn't? 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
1: Yeah, but get in quick, because these deals are not going to last. 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
0: We're teaming up with the crew from NAFA to get you tickets to all the important stuff. Hey, Sandra, are you a fan of Macy Gray?
13: I am.
1: Well, guess what, Sandra?
13: I've got tickets.
1: You got tickets to Macy Gray! Enjoy that. Who's going to be the lucky person that takes this plus one with you?
13: I'm not too sure. I've got to find out. I'm not too sure. I might have to do a bit of a...
1: auction them off with your friends. Yeah. Tell me why you love me and why I should take you to Macy Gray.
0: To the highest bidder, you know what I mean?
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0: We're Townsville's 102.3 Triple M, done and dusted. Our 50K no repeat workday about to jump in on next with Allo. Have a fantastic Tuesday, Kate.
1: Yes, please do. We'll see you tomorrow. We'll find out if everyone in the blue block has been poisoned with this semi-warm milk that's been hanging around.
0: Catch you in the AM.
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4: Hello, I'm David Dolan with your local headlines. Crash investigators are still piecing together what led to yesterday's fatality at Stewart. A 44-year-old man from Alice River died after his motorbike was involved in a multi-vehicle pile-up on the Bruce Highway. It's the latest tragedy involving motorcyclists. From the 13 lives lost on Townsville roads this year, 8 were on two wheels. Labor's urging regional employers to boost their workforces with Pacific Island migrants. Comes as the government faces growing criticism from the tourism and farming sectors about plans to cut thousands of working holidaymakers. The immigration minister says those complaining about worker shortages should turn to the PALM scheme. And Stadiums Queensland's defending the playing surface in Townsville in the wake of criticism after the Socceroos Brazil friendly last Friday. A spokesperson says there were no impacts to player safety despite the visual scuffing of the turf at Queensland Country Bank Stadium. The pitch has been slammed by Brazil's coach while it's emerged the Cowboys and NRL also raised concerns earlier this year.
2: Triple M National News.
5: Good morning, I'm Matthew Layton. Interest rates are expected to climb to 4.6% today, piling more pressure on mortgage holders. Treasurer Jim Chalmers telling Seven the government accepts its role in fighting inflation while pointing to the Middle East war and higher oil prices.
6: We know that when interest rates go up, that adds to the pressure that people feel, already. And that's why we accept our responsibility for our part in this fight against inflation. That means continuing to improve the budget as we have been doing.
5: Senator Larissa Waters has stepped down as Greens leader due to a chronic kidney condition and will take medical leave before returning to Parliament. The UK Defence Secretary says bailing 5 men arrested over suspected terrorism and explosives offences was a police decision with strict conditions now in place. And National Police Remembrance Day will honour officers who've died in the line of duty, including 20-year-old Mia Lay at today's Sydney service.
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5: Sport. Panthers star Nathan Cleary is calling for the online abuse aimed at Phoenix Crossland to stop. The Newcastle hooker fronts the judiciary tonight, hoping to play in the grand final after the hip-drop tackle that left Cleary in hospital. NRL boss Peter Vlandis is teasing a special pre-game performance before Sunday's decider after all.
8: We've got something special, very special, and everyone will see it on the night, and we're not going to say anything more until that time.
5: And Nathan Ellison, Joel Davies have been ruled out of Australia's third one-dayer against South Africa through injury.
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4: Mostly sunny today, chasing a top of 29 degrees in Townsville. A shower or two and 28 tomorrow. Should stay fine Thursday, Friday and into the weekend. 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
11: 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Me, me, me.
12: Marsha.
11: Not quite Marsha, me. It's at least written from the singer's perspective. Turn Me Loose by Loverboy. It's come up next after Elton John's Don't Let the Sun Go Down on Me. It's your Double Shot Tuesday, Triple M.

0: too far away from pressing play on a group from Violet Town, Victoria.
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0: I used to tour around with Friends of Rom back in the day and pretty much hit every single major regional town in the country. Good on them. We'll get to them real soon, but first, Steelers Wheel and Maroon 5. She will be

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0: We are not too far away from pressing play on Australian Crawl. Have you ever wondered what a band's favourite song is? Well, in the case of Australian Crawl, here you go.
1: There's a song called Oh No, Not You Again. People expect to hear, you know, Reckless and Boys Light Up and Errol and My Beautiful People. But as soon as we start playing the first chords of Oh No, Not You Again, you hear the audience going, oh, they suddenly realise, oh, I know there's this one. Oh, we'd love this one.
0: We'll hear from them up next. Justin Timberlake from the Troll movie soundtrack. Many, many more. Good times, great assist. Triple M.
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10: 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You get to it later.

0: Yeah, we've gone all selfish for your Double Shot Tuesday today. The theme is songs about me. Not me personally, but songs from a personal perspective. Big me, Fooey's. How about Blondie's Call Me? That's your theme for your Double Shot Tuesday. We'll get to these two next.
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2: Hello, I'm David Dolan with your local headlines. Police are after any dash cam footage leading up to yesterday's fatality on the Bruce Highway at Stewart. Several cars collided near Southport Road, claiming the life of a motorbike rider, a 44-year-old man from Alice River. The Christopherley government is copping some heat for dropping 100 annual reports while the state was gripped by finals footy. It's the second year in a row the state government has released reports the afternoon before the Lions AFL Grand Final. The opposition leader accusing the LNP of hypocrisy after the now Premier slammed Labor for doing the same thing in 2021. And Bob Katter is reigniting calls for North Queensland to become its own separate state. The member for Kennedy reckons it's a no-brainer, claiming the North is currently missing out on millions of dollars in development. As for where the border would run...
3: The Tropic of Capricorn goes through Rockhampton and 7 north of the Tropic of Capricorn.
2: Katter speaking on 7 there.
18: Triple M National News.
19: Good morning, I'm Matthew Layton. Borrowers are bracing for the cash rate to rise to 4.6% today, its highest level in 15 years. Treasurer Jim Chalmers telling 7 the Middle East war and global oil prices are adding to inflation, while acknowledging households are under pressure.
20: Governments have a role to play in managing the budget and the economy in the most responsible way that we can, providing that cost of living relief in the most responsible way that we can, and also dealing with some of these longer term challenges in our economy like productivity.
19: It's still unclear whether OpenAI's Medicare data breach broke any Australian laws. The Attorney General says investigators need to gather more evidence before deciding whether an offence occurred or the AFP should step in. And the Greens are looking for a new leader after Larissa Waters stepped aside because of ill health. The Queensland senator says a kidney condition has taken a downturn, forcing her to slow down, but she intends to stay in the Senate.
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19: NRL great Andrew Johns is tipping one of the greatest grand finals ever. The decider is a sellout with tens of thousands of Novocastrians expected down the M1 from Newcastle. The eighth immortal telling 9 the Knights will feed off the buzz back home.
22: I can imagine this week is just going to be just so cool up in Newcastle, the Hunter. Everyone's out, people paint their houses red and blue. It just means so much to the people up there and the players will respond on Sunday. Don't miss it. This is going to be one of the greatest grand final days you'll ever see.
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2: Mostly sunny today, chasing a top of 29 degrees in Townsville, a shower or two and 28 tomorrow. Should stay fine Thursday, Friday and into the weekend. 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
0: Well, the theme today is all about me. From the singer's perspective, we're going to press play on Foo Fighters' Big Me up next. Can I be honest with you? I'm on a level with you. Full transparency. I reckon that song is overrated. Hear me out, okay? Fooey's released all this awesome music, right? That song is so different from anything else they've ever released. Maybe that's the reason why people love it. I don't know. I'm just going to say that I think it's overrated. I'm going to cop it now for that. We're going to press play it up next. But first, Blondie, Call Me. It's your theme today for your Double Shot Tuesday at Triple M.